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7: 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Today, my friends, I want to talk about this life of quiet desperation from a slightly different angle. The concept is, and I was asking myself profusely, especially the other day when I was at the bar, and you say, do you go to the bar and just get drunk? No, my wife and I go out and we eat and drink at bars, wherever we go, which restaurant, because we like to hear the chatter. The chatter's interesting to see what people's lives are all about. And, you know, we were really overhearing some crazy stuff last night and made me start thinking about, you know, the average person doesn't even believe that they're going to retire ever. It's not even in their conceptual possibilities. It's unbelievable. And they're like, they're going to work for the rest of their life is what they believe, or that somehow, some way, something's going to fall into their lap and it's going to change. I don't know, but there's no planning. There's no future. There's no preparation. So I got up this morning. I was thinking to myself this stuff, thinking, you know, well, I see how I see it, and I've been talking about it for 36 years now. I know I retired at 35 years of age, 34 years of age, actually. And how I was able to increase my passive streams of income every year after that seems so simple to me. You do this, you start producing some passive income, you continue to increase the amount of passive income, you get better at doing it, you get smarter at doing it, it gets easier. You start picking out stuff you like doing better than stuff you don't like doing. So you kind of corner the market with the stuff you enjoy. Continue to perfect that. You build into systems that eventually you have people managing that you don't manage. And so you have even bought yourself more free time, you know, because nothing's completely passive. When we say passive income, we're talking about stuff that takes very little amount of your personal time comparative getting up and going to work every day. But you can perfect even that and get it to where you do less and less and less. I've got some stuff I do almost nothing on. Now, like today, I'll be wrestling around with some stuff where one of my tenants, it's a commercial tenant, owes me back taxes. And we're disputing over whether they paid me the taxes or not. Well, you say, how can you be that confused? Well, because we get multiple bills coming from different locations, and I send them to the same billing company, and they bill them, and they pay them. And either I misrepresented how it should be billed, or they misrepresented how it should be billed. So now we have a dispute. So it's going to take me probably an hour on the phone with these people in writing. Boy, it's tough, an hour. But they give me money every single month, 12 months out of the year. So we take an hour here and there. That's human.

0: nature to get something wrong. But it's not like getting up and going to work every day and grinding it out and pushing the rock. So today I got up and I said, let me just look this up. You know, I love AI. AI's got an incredible amount of information, but absolutely no answers to questions. I said, what do you mean by that, Dell? They have all kinds of answers. They have the collective knowledge base, which in most cases can't answer the question. So here's one I ask. Why don't most people retire comfortably? Let's just go into this. It says, most people do not retire comfortably due to a combination of stagnant wages, failing to keep up with skyrocketing living costs, a lack of employer-sponsored pensions, and severe underestimation of long-term expenses like health care and inflation. So I look back at this, you know, and I say, most people are dying of stagnant wages. Well, I'm in the same world. Stagnant wages are not bothering me. In fact, stagnant wages are probably good at some of my businesses where I don't have to give people more money. But that's not how you retire. You don't retire on your employment income. That's not what you retire on. The stagnant wage just means that right now you're not living on as high as high on the hog as you'd like to be living. It has nothing to do with retirement. So that in itself is a lie. Well, then they say, well, because you don't have very much income, you don't have enough to save. Well, if you don't have enough to save, it's not because you don't make enough. You live on 50% of what you make, no matter what it is. If you had nothing, you'd live on nothing. If tomorrow the government taxed you 50% of everything you earned, which they do in New York State, you get income tax at 33%, Social Security and Medicare tax at 15%, that is 48%. State income tax is 12%, which is 50, 60% of everything you earn. Those people still survive. So if you live where you don't, let's say you only pay 15% in income taxes. You only pay 7% of Social Security because you're not the boss. You don't have to pay both sides. Now you're only paying 22%. These people are paying 50 to 60%. You should be able to live the same standard of living that they do and save 30%. But you're not doing that. You're blaming your failure to provide for yourself and your family on stagnant wages. It also says the employers don't provide pensions. The world has never provided pensions. Employers that did provide pensions did it because they paid you less money. In other words, pensions and money paid into the future is deferred compensation. You didn't get paid what you're worth today. In return, we'll pay you something in the future. Now, maybe they're gambling on you're going to die. You know what? We won't pay Bob today. We'll tell him we'll pay him when he's old. Maybe Bob would die and we won't have to pay him. Maybe that's how they figured it out. I don't know. All I know is that pensions didn't work. They never worked. Every pension program out there goes broke, and the ones that are still available are because they just keep upping the cost on the new people. It's a Ponzi scheme that just doesn't work. You are going to have to produce your own form of retirement. If you don't, you're not going to get there. So it goes on and reads, you know, here's the primary structural problems that we have. I like this one too. According to the recent data from the Federal Reserve, a striking 48% of Americans have less than $10,000 saved for retirement. 48% of Americans. Come on, guys. I can't even believe that number. Have less than $10,000. Roughly 26% have nothing saved at all. Wow. Just let that one sink in for a second. Less than 10,000, 48%. That's mind-boggling, right? So it goes on and wants to get into the structural deficiencies of our system. Whew, sounds almost like communists, doesn't it? Socialists. The shift to the 401k companies largely abandoned traditional pensions, which provided guaranteed lifetime monthly payouts, and shifted the burden of savings entirely onto the individual worker through voluntary 401k plans. How is it not ever the problem of the retiree because my company's paying me money, okay? I know my uncle retired, my aunt retired as teachers. They get teacher pensions, so there's somebody paying their plan. And it says the real problem is when they took pensions away and started 401ks. 401ks do not work. I've talked to you about this for 36 years. They do not work. They do not work. They do not work. They are not logical. And yet, they've made everybody out there believe they were going to be their savior. It was just a way to get you to allow them to take away pensions. Many employers, particularly small businesses or service industries, companies do not offer workplace retirement accounts, locking workers out of the easiest vehicle for automatic savings. In other words, some small businesses don't carry 401k accounts and IRA, or don't count, let's guess 401k accounts, retirement accounts. They don't match. They don't have it. And again, if you're a small business person, you can't afford to do all that stuff. So again, whose fault is it? Well, it doesn't really matter. Whose problem is it is yours. Let's take a short break. We'll come back and discuss this further and see if there's anything you can do to fix this problem. We'll be right back with the Del Walmsley Radio Show.
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6: I'm Jeff Davis with Just a Thought. This is a big story as reports of negotiations over President Trump's lawsuit involving the IRS and leaked tax info. The amount they wanted was $10 billion. Now, whenever people hear settlement, there's usually an assumption that settling automatically saves money, but in politics, it kind of depends on who you believe. Supporters of settlement say long legal battles are expensive. It's true. Attorneys cost money. Appeals can stretch on almost indefinitely. Critics say paying a large settlement doesn't save money if taxpayers ultimately absorb the cost. But in this case, President Trump isn't getting a dime of that money because he wants the $1.8 billion they settled on to go into a fund called the Anti-Weaponization Fund, so people who believe they are victims of political lawfare can get some help. Governments have enormous resources to go up against a citizen who can lose everything in the process. This helps level the playing field a little bit. Americans care about whether systems work. Is it a good idea? Well, again, it depends on who you ask. Just a thought. I'm Jeff Davis.
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0: Welcome back to Del Wamsley Radio Show. Today, I'm just digging in deep, pushing the finger in the sore. There's a wound, and I've got my fingers stuck inside the wound, and I'm just spinning it around and pushing on it, making it hurt worse. Why am I doing that? Because something's got to wake you up here. There's just no chance of you surviving retirement if you don't start doing something about it. Man, you're brutal. Yeah, you know what? The older I get, the more I realize I should have been more brutal. I've mellowed with age, and the reality is I probably shouldn't have, because I leave you guys where you have no way to retire. I didn't save some of you. Some of you I did. Some of you made the changes, and man, now you're living life great, traveling all over the world, doing things you want to do, doing what you want, when you want, with whomever you want. It's a beautiful thing. And more importantly, having the money to do it with all that time. Yes, you're all going to eventually quit your job. You're going to get fired. Something's going to happen. You're going to be old, and you're not going to be able to work anymore, but you're not going to have any money. That which could be the most freeing point of your life is going to be the most problematic point of your life. One of the things it talks about here is that people fall for the illusion, the magic number illusion. And they think the retirement is a number that they can get to. They can save up to really quickly. You know, I didn't do it when I was younger. I'll just get on it right away and push it through. So the magical number used to be $1 million. If you could save $1 million, the retirement people tell you you can pull 4% return on your money. 4% on $1 million is $40,000 a year. That, with your Social Security added to it, you could probably scrimp by, scrape by, get along, survive, live modestly. Okay. The problem is two-part on the magic number illusion. Number one, 58% of the people, or whatever they just said a minute ago, what was that number? It was unbelievable. Here it is. 48% of Americans have less than $10,000. Well, you know, a million is 1,000,000. You've got 10,000. You've got 10 of those 1,000,000. You've got 10. You only need 990 more. It's kind of like when I ask a billionaire, you know, do you think I could ever be a billionaire? And he said, well, what do you have? I said, well, I have 40 million. And this is a long time ago. So when I said that, I thought it was a lot. And he goes, 40 million. He goes, okay, well, there's 1,000 million to a million. You have 40. You only need 960 more. And I'm like, what? You don't realize how far away you are from the goal until you actually sit down and figure it out. And to wake up one day and realize that you've got 10 and you need 990 more, that's a long road to hoe, right? Now, let's say you've got more than that. Let's say you've got 50 or 100. Let's say 500,000. You're still halfway there. You're only halfway there. It took you to work from 20 to, let's say, 50 or 60 to have a half a million. And you need another half a million. Just there's not enough time left, right? Now, a lot of financial planners are telling you need to work till you're 70 or 75. You know, 75 is now the new 64. People are living longer. They should work longer is the new thing they're rolling out there for you because they have no answer. They have no solution to this problem. They're just going to come up with more garbage. The second part, according to this little article here, actually just an AI rebut, it's not an article, it says that the $1 million target has now come $1.46 million. So in other words, people who thought they were only had to get up to was a million, now they have to get up to 1.46 to even be in the same moderately poor position that people reckoned they would be in when they've retired. So it just doesn't seem like it works. So what are the reasons they're saying this happens? Well, one of them is because people start too late. They start late because, number one, they have student debt. That's a big one. You go out there and put a couple $100,000 down on student debt, and everything you're doing for the first 10 years of your life is paying that stuff off for 15 or 20. You never get started doing anything. That is problematic. I could see that. Said then early raids, people pull their money out of the retirement funds for things they want. Hey, honey, let's get a house. Well, we have some retirement funds we could pull from. Okay, let's pull from the retirement funds and buy ourselves a home. Okay, so now we got kids. Well, we need a second car. Well, let's go to the retirement funds and pull it out for a second car. So the retirement, and this really is defined by the problem of believing that retirement is a pile of money. You build up the pile of money, and then you stop working, and you live off the pile of money, and your goal in life becomes die before the pile of money is gone. That's really the retirement plan in America. As opposed to, hey, let's build some passive streams of income. And if we build the passive streams of income up, we say, you know what, honey, we've got enough income coming in now from our passive streams of income. The wealth is still there. Instead of digging into the wealth and messing up our wealth and our retirement, let's just take some of the streams of income this month or two or three and put down a down payment, buy a car. Or same thing on a home. Let's take some of the cash flow out of the streams of income and put it down and buy ourselves a home and then pay the payments on the home. As opposed to destroying your passive streams of income by selling them or digging into them or whatever. Now, they're really talking about the 401ks and IRAs and stuff like that. They're pulling cash out of them, but the same thing would be true. And then they get stuck. They get stuck on raising their kids. And I see that everybody wants their kids to have everything. In our society today, kids are more competitive than even parents are. You know, all my friends have this, why can't I have this syndrome? And I just see it, I see it in our kids even, raising the grandkids, and us, my wife, I should say, raising the grandkids with the kids. Each grandkid gets 20 presents, 50 presents at each birthday, and then they get in between, like this week we just bought a few more things for them just to keep them interested, and a few more things to keep them interested. It's like nonstop buying for these kids. These kids in our generation, in this generation, are maximally oversupplied with stuff. You know, when we were kids, we played in boxes. Now they have to have electronics. I mean, full-blown computers for four 1-year-old kids are playing with electronics now. 2-year-old kids have their own computers. They have their own simulated phones. I mean, I can't even go there. I'm sorry. I'm just going to break up. I see it. And, you know, I know that it's not my place to say no to all these things because that's what my wife wants and that's what her kids want and that's what her grandkids get. To me, it just seems like a waste. I see everybody doing it and I see everybody broke. She's just lucky I'm not that guy, that I'm the guy that does have passive streams of income. I do have a future for all of us to be protected. Maybe you don't have someone in your family that's doing that. Maybe you should. Maybe it's time. Let's take a break. We'll come back. I got some interesting stuff here that we want to share with you. We'll be right back with the Del Wamsley Radio Show.

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8: 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I wanted to give you guys a heads up. 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So we did some market research the last couple of weeks. 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They go to all kinds of things. So what we've done and to try to get into the real world here is we've started doing podcasts. And I don't know if you noticed yet or not, but the radio shows are being turned into podcasters. There's actually being videotaped. 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You can see myself. 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I'll give you a few names here because I asked them to tell me where these things are at. He said, YouTube. 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So our stuff is on all of those locations if you want to go dig it up. So every radio show, if the radio station in your area disappears, you can go to those podcasts and get the radio show. It's just a matter that AM radio is dying, it appears. I hate to say that, but you know, we're all old. I'm old. And the world's changing. I woke up, there's a book out there called Somebody Move My Cheese. And sure enough, they moved my cheese because the listenership to the radio shows has fallen off. And that's why we were doing the survey and so forth to see if it really was or whatever. And the reality is that I was talking to some people the other day, just to give you an idea how sad this is. A guy said, you know, I had a hard time raising capital. I go, well, really, how many people on your list? He goes, oh, I've got about, you know, 3,000 people on my list. I go, get out of here. You should raise that capital instantly. He goes, well, I haven't done a capital raise for 10, 15 years. It was the last time I did a deal. And I said, really? I said, do you realize that most of those people are dead? Think about it. They come and join Lifestyles between 45, 55, 65 years of age. Then 10 or 15 years they've been investing and retiring. And now you're going back to those people that are in their 70s and saying, hey, do you want to start the whole cycle again, getting some more deals and make a lot of money? And they're going, dude, you

calling for Bill. Bill's gone. You know, it's just, it's over. I hate to be so morbid about this. So we're going to change. So we're going to start moving most of our materials to podcasts. And we're going to have different kinds of podcasts, interview podcasts, educational podcasts, radio podcasts. We still have some radio show type podcasts. And we'll have radio shows that the radio shows we do will also be on the podcast. So you can get to those. All this material is going to be there. But the bottom line is we have to start catching up with the times. So where can you find us? YouTube, Spotify, Apple Podcasts, and iHeartRadio. That's where you'll be able to find us. Having said that, moving on. So why don't most people do something about the retirement shortfall before it's too late? I asked AI that. You know, like I said, AI's got all the answers, but none of the solutions. It says most people do not fix the retirement shortfall early because human psychology naturally prioritizes immediate survival over distant needs. Complex financial choices cause decision paralysis, and everyday expenses leave no extra cash. Whew. Boy, those are a lot of really good technical excuses, right? There's an excuse in there for everybody. You pick whichever one you like. It goes on and says the behavioral and structural reasons people delay action falls into four main categories. Number one, psychological blind spots. Present day bias. The human brain values immediate rewards, buying groceries, fixing a car, taking a vacation, over abstract rewards 30 years in the future. That's true. I understand that. I have a problem with abstract future goals just by eating. You know, if I eat well today, I'll look good tomorrow. But I could eat great today. I got to eat all kinds of stuff and enjoy this wonderful dinner and lots of nice drinks. It's just a matter of discipline. And somebody told me when I was a young kid one time, I don't know where I heard it, if I read it in a book or what, but it stuck with me my entire life. It was something along these lines. I'm going to try to make it up in my mind to remember it. It was the level of your success is directly related to your ability to put off gratification into the future. And I took that to mean a lot of things. First of all, when I was a fat kid, by putting off delaying the gratification of eating a lot of food and carbohydrates and you know, just too many calories, and being fat into the future. So I learned the discipline of controlling my caloric intake. And then I learned the discipline of controlling what I ate to become more athletic and muscular and able to do better feats of strength and speed and whatever it was. So those kinds of disciplines I learned. Educational discipline. Do your studies. Get your grades. Move up. Win awards, blah, blah, blah. All of that was discipline. And once I learned discipline, it was easy to move discipline from one issue to another issue. Going on down the line, one of the greatest issues of discipline, believe it or not, and this is AM radio, so I know I can't say too much about this, but I will just sort of graze on the outside of it and let you guys chew your way in. And that is picking out your first spouse, you know, when you go out there and you're young, and I was a young lad once, my biggest and greatest goal in life was to go score. You know, we'll call it no other way. I can't think of a more absolute positive way to say it that isn't nasty. But we wanted to score. We wanted to go out there and conquer and to obtain and to enjoy. Problem is, many kids conquered, obtained, and enjoyed themselves right into a kid in their teens, right into diseases in their 20s and 30s, you know, to where they were conquering and enjoying so often with so many different people that the diseases got to them. So you have unwanted children, you have unwanted diseases, and you have problems. And then you have psychological problems. I mean, you have a kid when you're 18 years old, 17, 16 years old. That kid follows you for the rest of your life. Sure, you love your kid. I know that. But your life has been altered. Your possibilities for the future have been altered radically. Or if at least nothing else made them more difficult. So

0: the choices you make to put off that instantaneous gratification need to go out there and score, or that instantaneous gratification need to go out there and eat, or that instantaneous gratification disease to go out there and do drugs, to have a good time, to feel good right now. I remember when we were kids, everything was about, hey, can we get booze? Can we get drugs? Can we get stuff? Can we party? Hey, man, can you party hard? How hard can you party? You're almost proud that you woke up sick as a dog the next day. Man, that was a good one, huh? As you get older, you go, man, why did I do all this stuff? Because you're dumb. You're young. Well, the same thing happens with retirement. You wake up in your 60s and 70s, you go, why did I blow that money? In fact, I was walking around the other day at the office, and I was looking, I go, why did we buy all this? It was like, blew my mind how much stuff. And I do it in my house, too. I walk around the house, and I look at stuff and go, why do we have all this stuff? What did we do? Why did we do this? And it's just there's those moments of desire. You want something, and you get it because you can. And instead of saying, I can't, putting some money aside, saving for retirement, investing correctly, saving your time for things like learning how to invest as opposed to using your time for watching TV, right? And, man, I'll tell you what, the TV and the internet, and it can suck your brain right out of your body. It really can, to where there's no time for anything else. And you have so much time in a day if you just prioritize it. Even if you have that bone-crushing job, there's still enough time to do good things in your life. But you don't. Why? Because of the present moment bias. What a great saying. Present moments bias. We'll be right back with the Del Wamsley Radio Show.
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0: 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Today we've been discussing why aren't people saving for the future? Why are they not retiring having enough money to retire even later in life? Whereas really all I've been teaching for a long time is you can retire early in life. I'm now discussing why are people not even retiring late in life. And I brought up an AI question to ask, why is that? Why don't people do something about their retirement shortfall before it's too late? And this is what it regurgitated back to me. It says there are psychological blind spots. The first one we covered last segment, which was present bias. We'd rather have the money now and spend the money now than we would in the future. The second one is optimization bias. Optimism bias. I knew that didn't sound right. Optimism bias. Those people are optimistic that the future will be better than it will be today, that they're going to make more money, they're going to inherit some wealth, they're going to work longer, they're going to be more creative. They have a false sense of security that life will take care of itself somehow. The next one is the ostrich effect. Facing a massive financial shortfall causes severe anxiety, leading people to avoid looking at their account balances or calculating their actual retirement needs. Man, I don't know how many people I've met in my life couldn't tell you how much money they have in the bank. It's mind-boggling. Couldn't tell you what their balance is on their home. In other words, our home is worth X and our balance is Y and our net worth is this. They don't know that number. They just put their head in the sand. They just exist. They make payments into the pure oblivion, not knowing where the payments are going, what they're doing, et cetera, et cetera, et cetera. It goes on and says another reason why people don't do anything about it is because of complexity of choice overload. What does that mean? Financial literacy gaps. The shift from a simple pension to complex 401ks and IRAs require people to understand compounding interest, asset allocation, and tax law. 100% of their take-home pay. People don't understand that. Let alone do they understand any of the stuff that I teach on how to become financially free through passive streams of income. Because they have no knowledge of it, because it's not taught anywhere in school, they're afraid of it. How can I go learn this, right? And I'm going to tell you a little story about that, one that's kind of close, near and dear to my heart. I started dating this lady who was a competitive dancer. And she was like, look, I can't date a guy that can't dance. You got to learn to dance. I go, I can't dance for nothing. I have, you know, two left feet and no musical. I have no sense of music at all. And I went there. And it was embarrassing because it was all these, I'm, you know, pretty big guy, used to be a bodybuilder, take some sense of myself, you know, look and presence and don't want to look like an idiot. And I looked like a complete idiot. I mean, little skinny, little wimpy guys and big, fat, out of shape guys could just whirl around like whirling dervishes and stick to the music and do all the fancy footwork and everything. And I said, man, I'm determined I'm going to learn this. And the first thing I found was I didn't even know the words. We're going to do a rock step and we're going to do a this and a that. And they were throwing these words at me. And I'm like, man, what does this mean? Well, just do that. And I go, but I don't even know what that is. And then they'd show me and go, okay, I'm going to remember from one time you told me what that means, let alone the next level, understanding, knowing the words. From knowing the words, you got to go to knowing what the words are supposed to mean to you. This means we're going to learn this to put into this routine, in this step, into that routine, et cetera, et cetera. But then you next had to learn how to do it. So now you had to have the skill level to actually make those steps. And I had to learn the steps, and you do it very slowly, and you do it to a some type of a thing that keeps the beat, you know, there's a name for it, I forgot it right now, but it goes click, clock, click, clock, click, clock, and you start learning steps to timing, and then, okay, you know, doing that, then the guy goes to you and says, well, that's pretty good, okay, you're doing the steps, but they're not in the song, you're not following the song. The song said to do this, then to do that, and then it's faster, and it's slower, and it's this, that, and gee, many crickets. There was so many levels of understanding that I had to work through. It took me about a year and a half to learn how to dance. And when I got to the other end, it was so much fun to do it. And it was so commonsensical that this is, wow, yeah, this is it. We'll just do that. And it's great and blah, blah, blah. I understand how hard it is to learn this stuff. If you don't know it, I get it. You're going to have to come in and learn some words. Then you're going to have to learn what the words mean and where they fit into the whole picture. You don't even understand how to learn the picture until you learn the words because you can't describe what you're seeing in the picture, right? And with all that, I get that. It's just scary, but you got to do it. And you learn it. You learn things your entire life. It's never too late to start learning something, right? So you just got to take it on. Right now, I'm going back to playing guitar again. I haven't done it in a long time. Been busy with stuff. And now they're picking it back up. It's like, you know, I'm watching the videos of people playing guitar, and I'm learning as much from watching the videos as I am actually practicing it. The practicing is just getting so my fingers can stretch out and reach the places that my brain said that they should reach, but they can't reach and hold the strings down strong enough to where they don't buzz and this and that. But watching the video said, hey, I remember that, man. That was pretty cool. If I could just do that again, you know. So you start practicing, and you practice, practice, practice. But you're actually still learning, learning, learning. It's just the way this stuff works. You're going to have to get out there and do that. The next one's even more profound, and that is systematic inertia. Passive friction. Unless an employer automatically enrolls a worker into a retirement plan, the physical paperwork and setup process create a barrier that people perpetually push off to the next week. Well, that's simple. Filling out a little paperwork to get into a 401k plan. Going out there and locating, evaluating, negotiating, contracting, raising the money, financing, closing a deal. All of that is light years more complicated than filling out the paperwork for a 401k. So I understand. I get where you're at. I also get that I've been retired since I was 34 years old. I've gone all over the world, traveled, done things, have a beautiful home, have a beautiful family, have

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0: telling him to kill 40 people or he himself would die, and says he's much better now with daily medication. Addressing the court in English, he requested for a sentence short enough so he could, quote, be somebody after his release. His lawyers say he was diagnosed with schizophrenia months before the crimes. John Saucier, Fox News.
1: Bruce Springsteen calls out the White House and announces a protest festival. And Springsteen, the Foo Fighters, Dave Matthews, and others will headline a protest festival near Washington, D.C. on October 3rd, shortly before the midterm elections. A Power to the People festival is set for the Meriwether Post Pavilion in Maryland. I'm Carmen Roberts. This is Fox News.
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3: Not much going on with our weather, but there will be a fair share of clouds around. Clouds will be in control this evening and overnight, but it's pretty nice out there. 65 for the overnight low. On Friday, mostly cloudy, but nothing more than a spot shower. 81 degrees. Clouds dominate Friday night, 63. Saturday, changeable sky, a mix of clouds and sunshine, 83. And Sunday, sunshine at 81. 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Chief Meteorologist Dave Murray.
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14: It is Thursday, May 28th. Thanks for listening to Common Sense for the American People. Scott Jennings is on location today. We're broadcasting from Birmingham, Michigan. Quick check of the headlines. New inflation data from the Commerce Department is out this morning. Americans still feeling the squeeze. Inflation jumped to 3.8% in April compared with a year ago. The report showed that in addition to gasoline, prices for groceries, clothing, and electricity are all up. Breaking news. We covered this on the show earlier, but it's a big deal. U.S. and Iranian negotiators have had a major breakthrough. There appears to be, at least among the negotiators, an agreed-upon deal for a memorandum of understanding to end the war between the United States and Iran. This is a memorandum of understanding that has been agreed to by the negotiators, but it has not been signed off on by President Trump, and Iran has not indicated that it's been signed off on by their supreme leader. What would happen in this memorandum of understanding? Well, it would be a 60-day ceasefire. The Strait of Hormuz would open. That would give some breathing room to the global economy. And then talks would commence on disposing of the Iranian nuclear material, which, of course, has been President Trump's top priority all along. But the breaking news is that it's a major breakthrough, and I'm talking to senior administration officials today who are very optimistic about what this means to bringing this conflict to an end. We'll keep an eye on it and bring you any more details as they come up. State of Louisiana has been the center of the political universe lately to discuss some of those stories out of the Pelican State and other national issues is the Attorney General of the State of Louisiana, Liz Merle, is here. Liz, thanks for joining us here on the Scott Jennings Show. I was just in Baton Rouge the other day. You were somewhere else. I was in your office, and you were out of the state, and we missed each other, but we did connect.

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5: Selling book, A Revolution of Common Sense. 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
6: It's Thursday, May the 28th. You know, people are crazy. People are going crazy. So I was prepping for the show today, and I always go through the news of the day, and we get stories and issues that I think need a little more explanation, a little narrative busting. Anyway, I'm going through my normal show prep today. And all of a sudden, this breaking news comes across from Axios. Scoop, U.S. and Iran reach deal, but need Trump's final approval, officials say. U.S. and Iranian negotiators have reached an agreement on a 60-day memorandum of understanding to extend the ceasefire and launch negotiations on Iran's nuclear program. President Trump has yet to give his final approval. So this is the story. It's a huge story. Negotiators for both sides have reached a deal. And now you need the president of Iran, the supreme leader, not the president, supreme leader of Iran, and the president of the United States to give their sign off, and you have a deal. It's a huge breakthrough, which is exactly the term that was used by a senior administration official with me this morning. As this was breaking, I'm getting messages from high level, very high-level government officials saying, this is a huge deal. This is a breakthrough. This is the breakthrough we've been waiting for. We're going to get essentially everything we've been asking for. Now, this weekend, I heard from a senior administration official that a deal was 95% of the way done, but it might take a few days. You know, sending messages with the Iranians back and forth takes a few days. But it would have two phases. A, get the Strait of Hormuz open, breathing room for the world economy, and B, then we sort of finalize the operational details of how to get rid of Iran's nuclear program. That was what was said to me this weekend. I got this briefing from a senior administration official. I put out the details on my X account. People went crazy.

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16: The very definition of never back down. Here's Scott Jennings.
17: Thursday, May 28th, the breaking news on Iran today is that apparently, according to Axios and now other news outlets, there is among the negotiators a 60-day memorandum of understanding agreement that, if it holds, would have 2 phases. One would get the Strait of Hormuz open, and phase 2 would operationalize the details of how Iran would get rid of or dispense with its enriched uranium stockpile. We'll see if this holds up. President Trump has not signed off on it yet. The Iranian supreme leader has not signed off on it yet. But the news is there's been a major breakthrough, at least among the negotiators. The question, though, is why is subduing Iran such a big deal? And the answer is Iran's influence operations and proxy networks are no longer just a Middle East problem. Our next guest here on the show argues that Iran is increasingly reaching directly into the Western Hemisphere and even towards the United States itself. Joining us is Aman Blair, senior fellow at the Texas Public Policy Foundation, 2 decades of experience as a U.S. Border Patrol agent and a U.S. Army officer. Aman, welcome into the show here. You've got a piece up on foxnews.com

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7: He's got a decision to make. I'm Tom Rigotti, Fox News. The U.S. and Iran are close to a deal to extend the current ceasefire by 60 days. It just needs President Trump's signature. Vice President J.D. Vance, speaking to reporters at Joint Base Andrews, says it's hard to say exactly when or if President Trump will sign the memorandum of understanding.
8: We do think they're negotiating, at least so far, in good faith, and we're making some progress. Hopefully, we'll continue to make progress. The president will be in a position where he can endorse the agreement, but obviously, that's still TBD.
7: Fox's Peter Ducey has more.
9: Steve Witkoff and Jared Kushner's team have agreed to a deal with Iranian counterparts. Iranian leadership will need to approve it, and so will President Trump. And to get the president's blessing, there are three musts. The Strait of Hormuz must open, Iran must stop enriching uranium, and Iran must stop its nuclear weapons program. The fragile ceasefire with Iran may be a ceasefire in name only, as CENTCOM confirms that last night, Iran launched a ballistic missile towards Kuwait that was successfully intercepted by Kuwaiti forces, calling it an egregious ceasefire violation. Iran also launched 5 one-way attack drones near the Strait of Hormuz.
7: Crews found the bodies of 6 workers who were missing and presumed dead today following a chemical tank rupture south of Tacoma, Washington.
10: In one of the deadliest U.S. workplace accidents in decades, a total of 11 people are known to have died. Those deaths the result of a rupture in a paper mill tank that spilled over 500,000 gallons of a destructive chemical mixture used to make paper Tuesday. 3 people are still missing. And Longview Fire Battalion Chief Matt Amos says getting to them won't be easy.
11: Very labor intensive, and it takes a lot of personnel. And so we can only make entries into these areas so many times in a day.
10: Officials say some of the chemicals have been detected in the nearby Columbia River.
7: That's Fox's Joel Nadel, America's listening to Fox News.
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17: He'd announced his retirement before the tournament, 34 years old, knees aching. Then he dragged France to the final, almost alone. A Panenka penalty against Italy in the 7th minute, raising hopes of a fairy tale ending. Italy equalized, extra time. 110th minute, Marco Materazzi, the Italian defender, said something to Zidane. You still don't don't know exactly what. The Don walked a few paces, turned, and drove his shaved head into Materazzi's chest. The Italian collapsed. The red card came out. Zidane walked past the championship trophy on his

0: way to the tunnel and didn't look at it. Italy won on penalties. The final image of his career, not a kiss, but a headbutt.
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1: If the Republican nominee for attorney general in Texas has five heads and no toes, I don't care if he's purple. So long as you're not a Marxist, I literally don't care. If the theocracy is allowed to remain there after all of this, then I think that can be interpreted as a loss. However, that's ultimately for the people to do, right?
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3: Yeah, I don't think they have a choice. They're just going back to the internet because they're getting clobbered. Their economy is in free fall. They have 250% inflation. Their money has no value. Their whole economic system is broken down. They thought they were going to outwait me. You know, we'll outwait him. He's got the midterms. I don't care about the midterms. Look what happened last night. That was the prelude to the midterms. People understand it. They know that, very simple, Iran cannot have a nuclear weapon.
4: It's going to be open to everybody. It's international waters. Nobody's going to control it. We're going to watch over it. We'll watch over it, but nobody's going to control it. That's part of the negotiation that we have. They would like to control it. Nobody's going to control it. It's international waters, and Oman will behave just like everybody else, and we'll have to blow them up. They understand that. They'll be fine.
1: So that was some insight into what was happening with Iran and what we can expect, because we keep hearing back and forth that no dust. What did I say yesterday? No dust, no deal. Is I think how it is.
5: No trust, no dust, something like
1: that. No, yeah, they got to give us the weird uranium dust. I don't know. I don't know my science. But look, I know what I know and I know what I don't. But if we don't have that, that's one of the things that they were demanding. Like, we have to have this. And if we don't have it, then we're not going to have a deal. I'm tired of going back and forth. See, you guys think he's a warmonger? I would have blasted them all into glass. Let the Lord sort it out. I have zero patience. None. Absolutely none. I'm tired of the back and forth. I think America is too. Good God, we better get it situated before we've got midterms, don't you think? I mean, we need to really get it situated before midterms. So welcome to the radio program. Dana Lash with you. We're going to get all this unpacked because he said yesterday, and they had this big cabinet meeting, and they answered a bunch of questions about it, and he was saying, the way that POTUS put it is that Iran is running on fumes. They don't, and he doesn't care about midterms. I think he needs to care about midterms a little bit because he doesn't want to go through the impeachment palooza, because that's ultimately what's going to happen, is we're going to have an impeachment palooza if he ends up losing, which I don't think we're going to at this point. But again, all of this is up for Republicans to lose. And I'm going to give you another example here shortly. We're going to talk about the Trump accounts. You guys know I am so anti-Trump accounts. I like a lot of the stuff Trump does. This is not one of them. And if you dislike the Early Learning Center, I have no idea why you would support a Trump account. Because first off, anchor babies are included. I've read it. I wrote about this 5 months ago. I literally screenshotted the portions of the bill for you that allow it. And I embedded it in the post that's hidden on this thing called the internet. So it absolutely allows for anchor babies. This was the passed bill. It's not a draft bill. It's not a draft from committee. It is not a draft, any pre-addendum or anything else like that. It is literally the bill. And it was part of the one big, beautiful bill, which I wasn't a fan of for a number of reasons. And not because, like Thomas Massie, I was using it as a substitute for the Jews. Okay. So all of these things, it's incredibly important to be consistent because, look, we got mad at cash for clunkers and all of this other stuff that Barack Obama did. Why in the hell would we be like, oh, we're okay with a glorified early learning center? And that's exactly what this is. It's a glorified early learning center. I'm not wrong, Kane.
5: Nope.
1: So, and there were some people that don't think so. They think that they are entitled to be generous with all your money. Like, you don't have kids to support, too. That's the thing that gets me.

0: So we're going to dive into some of this stuff because I think it's important to talk about. And I think it's important because this is one of the things that could actually hurt him and run off good voters. So we're going to dive into that. So it's going to be Iran and the associated aspects of Iran, by the way. So you're looking at everything from energy, gas prices, inflation, et cetera, et cetera. So there's a lot of things that are attached to this. But we really cannot have this endless negotiation period. I think we have been very generous. And I don't think that that's being aggressive to note that. I mean, how long have we, Kane, how long have we been negotiating this? I was thinking back. I mean, good gosh, this has been some months now. So I think it's fair to say we've been negotiating. We've been doing everything possible in good faith. So let's move, right? Because everything is going to hinge on it. And the longer that this gets drug out, what you're going to see are you going to see more attacks in the mainstream press. You're going to see some retconning of the history of how we got here. I mean, there's going to be a lot of stuff that's going to alter the opinion of the American people. So this framework, I don't know, it's a 60-day. I don't know if I take it seriously. Because it depends. Let me pull this up. Axios was like, oh, Iran took it. But Iran also disputes it. So who the hell do you believe, right? Remember, Iran was saying yesterday that the U.S. was saying that we agreed to this deal when we hadn't agreed to this deal as a way to force us into it by way of public perception. And I made the remark yesterday, when did they start caring about public perception? I mean, these are people who shoot their own citizens in the streets. Since when do they start caring about public perception? Give me a break. But I do think that it is coming from the U.S. that there is an agreement in place, less so that I don't think all of these details at all have been in any way sorted out. So we're going to talk about that more coming up. We're also going to, like I said, get into the Trump accounts because I think that there's two things that can actually hurt POTUS. Whenever POTUS starts, look, and I'm not a political zealot and no one will force me to be one. I will bite your throat out. No one will force me to be one. I never have been. And I like what I like and I like what I don't like. And I'm telling you that I don't like glorified welfare. And that's exactly what this is. It's glorified welfare. I'm going to explain to you the difference between the Dell donation, the tax, because it's not a taxpayer donation. They're taking it directly from the Treasury. Again, I've read the bill, so I encourage other people to read the bill as I have done. Not only read it once, but read it twice and do also what I did. Go through it line by line as I have done without a research department. This is where I differ from all of these absolutely... pretenders and podcasts to stand because I don't have other cable news rejects from production studios going through. I read this damn thing. I went through it line by line and I will fight you to the not rhetorical death on this hill. Not kidding. Not rhetorical. Bring an army. You'll need it. And then bring another one. So it's glorified welfare. And I have it up. We're going to dive into it. We're also going to get into some of this other crazy stuff. Wait. So, hold up. I thought this was a joke when I first saw it. So the Democrat, I keep wanting to say Twitter account. It's X account, right?
1: Yes.
0: So the Twitter X account, they, first they've been tweeting about James Tallarico all day. And then when they weren't tweeting about James Tallarico, they told Stephen Miller to, how do I say this? What's that?
1: Don't say it verbatim.
0: Well, I can't say it verbatim.
1: No, don't.
0: They told him to do something unflattering to his face, basically. They told him to shut up in a very not nice way. Can I say that? I can say that.
1: Sure.
0: Yeah. They cussed in it. And all it was they said, shut up, you redacted, you ugly redacted. Basically. And that was, I think it's still up. That's what I was looking at. I think it's actually still up on their

0: Yeah, I think it's still. Are you surprised? Of course, it's still up. You're surprised that they would still have it up?
1: Yeah.
0: Why?
2: Because of all
0: the Democrats.
2: I mean, I guess you're right. I mean, you would just think that. I think some people have a level of decency that's baseline, but I guess not.
0: Yep, still there. Absolutely still there. Oh, that's what I was looking for. I wanted to see because I checked this morning and it was still there. And I'm like, surely.
2: Good God.
0: Now that the news cycle's kicked off. No, no, no. It's still there. So they got mad because everybody was making fun of the post that they had about James Tallarico. James Tallarico looks like an Old Navy mannequin. He does. He looks like you can't unsee it. Think about it. He looks like an Old Navy mannequin. You walk in and he's got the weird Attack on Titan smile. And he's just the devil. You know, he's going to eat you. He's just weird. Anyway, so they had these all of these odd photos of him. Everything that they could do to get him near a Texas flag. Although, didn't he have, at one point, didn't he make a mistake? And wasn't he wearing a T-shirt of the Cuban flag? And he got confused and they had to delete it. And then they put up a different one where he was back in a Texas shirt. Because he's such an idiot. He missed. Didn't that happen? So people were kind of responding to the really bizarre photos. Like, there's one photo where he's got his hands on his butt. They're not in his pockets because you can see the sides of his hand. His hands, it's like he's standing, and he's got one leg, one toe up, like on the ball of his foot, and then he's got his hands touching his butt. And you can see the sides of his hands, so they're not in his pocket. I don't know what that is. It looks like a showgirl move. I don't know. I mean, I would expect to see a woman in that position, but not a full-grown man. And I just kept thinking, is this literally the best pictures that you've, are these the best pictures you guys have of him? I feel like somebody needs a photo shoot with the Lego here. This is what I'm talking about. Look at it. Look at his legs up if you're watching the simulcast, channel 347 DirecTV. He's on the ball of his foot. He's got his hands on his backside. Kane, you're a man. Have you ever stood like that?
2: No. I can't. I mean, I don't think there's any photo evidence of me standing like that either. Yeah, I don't know what. Was he walking?
0: No, he's just standing.
2: Okay. Wow, that sure doesn't make me want to vote for him.
0: It's the Beto move. Did you see the. Do you remember the Beto photo when he. I think it was Annie Leibovitz that took the photo of him and he was standing like on some dirt road and he was like by a truck and he did the same thing. Hands not in the pockets though, like clasping cheek. His own. And I don't understand this. Anyway, there's another photo of him that we're definitely going to have to unpack where he's eating, what was it? It's like a turkey leg, wasn't it?
2: People thought it was, because it's dark. It looks way darker than a turkey leg should look.
0: Looks like it's been cooked.
2: It looked like a beef rib, but that's what was originally
0: reported. Was it a beef rib, though?
2: No, I think they said it's a turkey leg, but it doesn't
0: matter.
2: I think
0: it's a turkey leg. That would have been the most generous St. Louis cut of a beef rib I've ever seen, if it were true. But he wrapped. Now, I didn't know that men. Okay, so this is me being a woman. I'm looking at him eating the turkey leg, and I'm like, something off about it. And I just couldn't figure out what. And then I looked at the comments, and every man, God bless America, was like, why does he have a napkin? Why did he wrap the meat in a napkin? Wrap the meat in a napkin. Men were appalled.
1: Yeah.
0: They were appalled. I guess, now I'm a woman. I'm like, that makes sense. But he's not a woman, I mean, that we know of.
1: Are you sure about that?
0: Well, I'm not, though. I mean, that's why I was like, I had the little caveat with that we know of. But they were upset that he wrapped the meat with a napkin. And why does he have to eat it like that? Okay, look, candidates of all stripes, you don't have to get the photo of you open your gaping mouth wide to stick some, you know, meat on a stick in it. You don't. And he didn't get the memo. And they have a million photos of him in this shirt. You think that they would have maybe picked a shirt that made him look, I don't know, that made it look like he had some musculature? He looks like a little kid in a pajama top. We're going to come back to this. But anyway, long story long, the Democrats got mad and they told one of Trump's team that had made a remark about the photo to shut the redacted up or shut up, you ugly redacted. Is what they said. And it's still up there. It's run by a 30-year-old single cat lady. Her blood type is glitter and Adderall. Don't know if you knew that. Her parents are big pharma. Anyway, we're going to revisit this. We're also going to unpack the Trump accounts because it's bad. It's not anything that you guys should be celebrating. And it's not going to fix anything because they tried this in Hungary and it failed spectacularly. So we're going to get into, oh my gosh, so much as we move. The folks who help make the program possible because we're capitalists. It's Native Path. What's Native Path? It's collagen. Do you like having, I don't know, strong bones? Do you not want to fall down when you're 90 and break everything in your body like Mr. Glass from the Marvel Universe? Because if you want to avoid that, that is the right one, right, Marvel? If you want to avoid that, then you need to probably start making sure you're pumping up your collagen. Because, see, after you turn 30, your body produces 1% to 2% less of it every year. And everybody knows collagen for firm skin, and it's great for nails and hair, and it just makes your hair so luscious. That's great, and it does all those things. But it also is the protein that keeps your bones dense and cushions your joints. All of that as well. And you can't get it through back through diet alone. I mean, it's in animal bones. It's in cartilage. It's in tendons. It's in the sweetbreads. And so there was a doctor who was trying to find a good collagen for his patients. And he couldn't find anything that he liked or that didn't have a taste. 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
4: Not much going on with our weather, but there will be a fair share of clouds around. Clouds will be in control this evening and overnight, but it's pretty nice out there. 65 for the overnight low. On Friday, mostly cloudy, but nothing more than a spot shower. 81 degrees. Clouds dominate Friday night, 63. Saturday, changeable sky. A mix of clouds and sunshine, 83. And Sunday, sunshine at 81. 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Chief Meteorologist, Dave Murray.

0: Have you ever felt like you were living just a B or B plus life? 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Is it? I'm Susie Welch. 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
5: And now, all of the news you would probably miss. 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
6: A Google employee was charged with using inside information to make $1 million on Polymarket. I want to use inside information to make $1 million on Polymarket. I'm going to tell you, the more and more that I see people not following laws, I also don't want to follow them. But my laws that I don't want to follow are way more serious than these laws. So just, you know, if we're going to pick and choose, I'm going to pick entirely differently. But this employee apparently, blah, blah, blah, made more than $1 million. But I just thought, I feel like it's a little bit of Dr. Evil here. That's not even a lot of money anymore when it comes to, I know it's insane to say that, but, right?
7: But it is.
6: Until it's not. Just saying. I don't know. Do we really think it is? Apparently, okay, I'm going to come back to this because this is a crazy story. It has to do with Canada and euthanasia. So saving that. A viral albino buffalo named Donald Trump was spared from that Islamic sacrifice in Bangladesh. Isn't that nice? They wouldn't do that in real life, though. Just saying. They wouldn't. It would not happen that way in real life at all. And we're going to get into the CIA officer and the 300 gold bars. Wait until you hear this story. It's crazy. 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
1: Yes, yes, yes, ladies and gentlemen. And make sure you go find us over at Substack. Lots of good stuff that goes there regularly. And you are absolutely going to want to make sure that you check it out and you're up to date with everything, because it gets into a lot of the stuff that we talk about on the program. I mean, obviously the prep that goes out every day. All right, let's we got to talk about all this stuff here. So the issue with these Trump accounts, and I've talked about this before, if you have ever, I wrote about it 5 months ago when it first came up. And the reason that I bring this up is because the White House tweeted that the Trump account app is apparently launching. And it's activation for people who are enrolled in the program. It's built by the Bank of New York, and it's going to be available on Apple and Google, blah, blah, blah. And it's, you know, TrumpAccounts.gov. This is literally Obama-style socialism. Now, I like a lot of what Trump does. This is not one of them. And I'm going to explain in detail why. Again, if you missed the piece that I wrote 5 months ago, the Trump accounts were what was passed in the One Big Beautiful Bill. And that's what I put in my piece. This was the passed bill, the bill that was passed. I went in and I read the whole bill, not once, but twice. I made notes. I took screenshots of the portion of the bill that covers the Trump accounts, because anchor babies are covered. You didn't know that, did you? I confirmed this with 7 different congressional members. The anchor babies are covered in this. That's a fact. It is an indisputable fact. No one has done anything to take the anchor babies out. So this is the tweet. Anchor babies are covered by the Trump account. And like I said, I like a lot of what Trump does. This is not one of them. So let me back up and explain to you so you have the full picture. The Trump accounts, this was the thing that the president talked about during the State of the Union, and it was included in the One Big Beautiful Bill, the OBBB, and there are 2 aspects of it. The first is, and this was announced during the State of the Union also, has to do with the Dell donation, Michael and Susan Dell. These are private individuals who have their own stipulations regarding their own donations. So they're giving 25 million children $250. They are donating that to the Trump accounts, right? So that will be in the Trump accounts. And it's considered one of the largest philanthropic donations that's ever been made. So that's different from the $1,000 that's going to go into each of these accounts. That comes directly from the Treasury. Whose money is in the Treasury? Taxpayer money is in the Treasury. They are seizing money out of the Treasury to put in these Trump accounts separate from Michael and Susan.

0: Dell's Dell donation. Two separate donations into the same Trump account. One is actually a donation from the Dells. The other is government seizure, asset seizure, put into an account for only certain kids. That also includes anchor babies. And again, I'll direct you. I tweeted about it, so the link is on my X account. It's at Substack. It's quite a long piece. And I screenshotted, linked, and quoted all aspects of the passed bill, which is now law, that stipulates and makes all of that possible. So the federal government is it's seizing taxpayer dollars, $1,000 to babies born between January 1st, 2025 and December 31st, 2028. And they have different qualifications for this, right? So there's different qualifications for it. The kid has to be, I'm looking at some of the qualifications for the Trump accounts. So eligibility, the child age 10 or younger, you have to live in a qualifying zip code and you have to have first opened a Trump account specifically. And then the $1,000 is, they call it federal seed money. That's taxpayer dollars. That's only for kids born between 2025 and 2028 that also are in applicable zip codes, right? They call it the jump starting the American dream. So anchor babies are qualified. All of you that have kids, you're all screwed already. You got to have these particular type of babies and you got to be in this zip code. I specifically remember Barack Obama proposing stuff like this back when he was running for president in 2008. And we rightfully at the time called it a socialist welfare scheme. Now, apparently, we're acting like it's a big celebration and we're doing it in the face of the 250th anniversary of the founding of this republic, which I just find abhorrent. And as I said, and I'm going to say this a lot, I like a lot of what Trump does. I don't like this, and I don't have to. And it's not a qualifying factor, right? You don't, you're not un-American because you don't like socialist welfare programs. Now, the Trump accounts for this, now, as I said, it comes from the Treasury. Absolutely the Treasury, right? And it sounds like, I mean, it's great what the Dells are doing. The Dells are choosing to do that with their own private money. I applaud that. You do that all you want to. What you can't do is force everybody else to be like the Dells. Do you have Dell money, Cain?
1: No.
0: I sure as hell do not have Dell money. And I pay an absolute epic butt ton in taxes. We all do. In fact, we are all still reeling from the tax dollars stolen from us for all of those damn early learning centers. We are all still reeling from all the taxpayer dollars stolen from us that are being used in Medicaid fraud, Medicare fraud, home health care fraud, billions and billions and billions and billions of dollars. We have not received any relief for the billions of taxpayer dollars stolen from us and being used to essentially fund Porsches and luxury vacations and condos for Somali diaspora and others in other parts of the nation. I have not received any tax relief. Have you? Hell, we haven't received any tax relief from COVID when we had our businesses seized and forcibly shut down. And our kids were all given anxiety because they were forced to be isolate far away during one of the most important periods of their lifetimes. We all still had to pay taxes, although we weren't getting a return on the forced investment of that tax dollars, did we? We did not. So we're all still reeling from this. And instead of giving taxpayers relief, we're all still dealing with the leftover of Biden inflation. We're dealing with instability in the Strait of Hormuz. And instead of getting any kind of relief, what we're getting is a giant Obama-esque welfare scheme. Now, I will make note that there are a lot of people who, there are some people who cannot do math or that are advising Donald Trump. And the people who cannot do math that are advising Donald Trump, they worship Hungary's federal socialist programs. Hungary tried paying women to have babies, and it was celebrated by all of the people who think that politics began the day that their balls dropped. And to be quite honest, it's not true. Politics has been existing, and all of this stuff has been happening in various forms a millennia before their parents or lineage was even created. But my point is this. These people have no idea how the real world works. They were looking at what Hungary did. They thought it was great, but they didn't tell you the full story. Hungary began paying women to have babies in order to improve their birth rate, and it didn't work. In fact, it was a disaster, and the birth rate is now 0.8 below what it was previously before they attempted this program. I wrote about that also over with receipts at Substack as well. So they're trying to base things on a failed program from a quasi-dictator who, because he thinks the right way about certain things, is being considered like whatever first. I don't know. But it didn't. Point is, it didn't work. It was a complete and utter failure. They were talking about giving minivans to women, all kinds of stuff. But it didn't actually increase the birth rate. And again, the birth rate slid back down to even a lower to a lower percentage than it was before these socialist programs were implemented in Hungary. So back to the United States, all of this being under the one big beautiful bill signed into law, it's drawing literally from taxes and borrowing. That's where we're getting the money from. We're raiding the treasury of tax dollars and we're borrowing. Children have to be born in the United States, but as the requirements, the key eligibility rules that are codified in the one big beautiful bill that I took a screenshot of and also linked and put in the Substack post that is before my face right now and linked on X, the parents don't have to be. And there you have it. So all of the China H-1B people that were coming over here having babies, taking them back to China, bringing them over here so they can jack up our electoral system, they're covered and they can get this money. Somali diaspora, you have parents from Somalia coming over here, they have a baby, that baby's eligible. It's true. It's all in black and white in the one big, beautiful bill right there. There was no oversight on this. Now remember, you have two different sets of requirements as well for the Dells and for the federal taxpayer. This is a Republican-championed welfare program. And by the way, if you think that it's not going to be expanded, yeah, they're already talking about that. As I made mention of previously, Politico had a piece that was interviewing Republicans about all the different ways they want to expand this in their state. I like Scott Bessent, but he's wrong here. This is a socialist program. So there are people in Texas that are talking about expanding it. There were people in Illinois talking about expanding it. Do you think that you can trust the lawmakers to expand this and not rob you blind the way that they did in Minnesota? How many different ways do you think that this is going to be completely corrupted? We have created another socialist welfare program. It will never go away, and it's going to be complete. It's going to turn into exactly what we've seen with Medicaid and everything else. This solves nothing. Now, I go after the people who go, well, you know, this is about investment in kids. Well, then fine. You're free to invest in other people's kids. Some of us have kids to take care of on our own. You're not entitled to our money to pretend to be generous with. That's not virtue. You're trying to wrap up theft in a veneer of virtue. And if you care so much about the kids, as you claim, why the hell haven't you donated extra to the Treasury on your own before? I will ask these socialists who pretend they're America first. I will ask them the same thing that I ask of every Democrat, socialist, and Marxist that proposes this type of BS welfare scheme to me. If you care so much about the kids, less love kids, as you claim, why haven't you taken it upon yourself to write extra to the Treasury in your check voluntarily? Oh, you can't do it unless we're all forced to do it? That's not America first. That's Karl Marx first. That has nothing to do with the welfare of kids. If you're not voluntarily doing that already, then that pretty much says, I guess you don't care as much about kids as you claim to for the purpose of this argument. But what's more with all of this is that you don't have to do anything like this if you really wanted to improve the economic quality of life for families, reducing the tax burden overall, cutting spending, unleashing our domestic energy production. More refineries came. We've talked about that so that we can actually refine this stuff and get more of it on the world market and be in more control of it. There's a million things that we could do, getting the government out of the way, cutting regulation to make the economic environment hospitable to the creation and growth of families. But none of these people are championing those things because they're lazy. That is the harder thing to do. People want the half-assed, lazy thing that's going to turn into another Medicaid, Fannie Mae, Freddie Mac, name a government program that has been funded by theft of taxpayers disaster. That's exactly what you're going to have with us. So this isn't America first. It's government first. And the fact that we're launching this as some sort of celebratory hat tip to the creation of this republic on its 250th birthday is just asinine to me. So I don't care how you slice it. It is a socialist program. It is indisputably socialist. Anchor babies are included. There is no oversight of this program. It is absolutely going to turn into another Somali diaspora early learning center. They're already pushing to expand it in states across the country. That is more taxpayer money that's going to be stolen and going to be frittered away in fraud. And it never works. There is not a single country where a program like this has ever been created in which it's worked. And I've done the legwork on researching it. So I'm happy to sit here and regale you with tales of every third world hellhole and European Euro trash hellhole that have attempted to implement this and have failed exponentially. You just have to be willing to sit here for the 3 hours that it's going to take me to go through every single one of those countries and what it ultimately did to their bottom line financially. And we're seriously entertaining the idea of doing this here in the United States and acting like it's part of our 250th celebration when really it's a stab in the heart of Lady Liberty? Give me a break. As I said, I like a lot of what Trump does. This is not one of them. We have a lot more on the way as we move. Our partners that help bring you the program, it is our friends over at Preborn. Speaking of loving babies, if people love babies as much as they say, then the people who are advocating for taxpayer theft and government welfare need to be donating hand over fist to Preborn, because Preborn actually saves families. And they saved over 80,000 babies last year. They brought over 10,000 women to Christ. They are the gospel leader of the pro-life movement. And they've been doing this one ultrasound at a time. Because see, ultrasounds save lives when a woman is considering abortion, and when Preborn meets her where she is and introduces her to her baby with an ultrasound, that baby's chance at life doubles. Three independent studies within the past 7 years have all independently confirmed this. And it's $28 to run an ultrasound, to have the tech, to have the machine, all of that, $28. That's it. 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You are saving lives.
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7: For a pride parade. Families marching one by one, hurrah, hurrah. Families marching one by one, hurrah, hurrah.
8: So this is Blue's Clues. No, keep it going because we got to see the little otters with the surgical boob scars. Is it otters? I don't know, but there's a paraplegic dolphin. Why are all the bears, why is there a crop shirt? I don't understand that. Okay, so, and then... Apparently, someone said that the skirt on the floats is the pedophile flag colors. The one that has the yellow in it. Not, I guess, this one here. I mean, so they have a drag queen. Okay, there's the paraplegic dolphin. I don't know. It is what it is. With the rainbow on it. I don't know. Don't know what happened to him. Maybe he had an accident. Maybe he jumped out of the pool. I don't know. And then that, oh, it gets worse because then you got the... I'm waiting for the... There we go. Right here. Is it otters, beavers? I don't know. And they've got like... Yeah, little surgical scars. The one on the right. You can see it. Yeah, they had his boobs out. I don't know, man. This was on Blue's Clues. And then the other float had the pedophile flag. Because that... It's like the trans flag, but it has yellow in it, apparently. I just learned that last night, and I'm going to go vomit now. So that was at Blue's Clues. Someone said that they were watching. They were sitting at the table. They were doing some paperwork, like legal stuff, because they had a death in the family. And they turned the TV on, and that was playing. And they didn't realize it at first. And they caught their kids watching it. Like, what is this? And that's Blue's Clues. That is not the Blue's Clues of yore. If you have to indoctrinate kids about sex, you're a pedophile. That is pedophilia. That's I don't know how else to describe it. That's all about how people choose to have sex. That's what's being identified right there. And why does it have to be in a kid's show? They're learning to count for crying out loud. I mean, they don't understand all of your adult baggage. Stick with us. Second hour on the way.

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5: A tentative deal. I'm Ted Lindner, Fox News. The U.S. and Iran have reached that tentative deal to extend the ceasefire by 60 days, but it needs President Trump's signature. Returning from an event with Air Force Academy graduates on Thursday night, Vice President J.D. Vance said it's hard to tell when or if President Trump will sign off on the deal.
6: We do think they're negotiating, at least so far, in good faith, and we're making some progress. Hopefully, we'll continue to make progress. The president will be in a position where he can endorse the agreement, but obviously, that's still TBD.
5: The agreement would reportedly extend the ceasefire to allow for more talks between the U.S. and Iran. The American embassy in Ukraine's capital remains open even after the threat of attacks from Russia. Fox's Gernal Scott with more.
7: A social media post from the American embassy in Kyiv says there is no change to its current operation. Comments attributed to the foreign policy chief of the European Union, Kaya Kallas, claimed that while EU embassies remain staffed, the U.S. embassy had been vacated after Russia warned diplomats and visitors in the Ukrainian capital to leave before attacks on the city escalate. In the post on X, the U.S. embassy cited the State Department's pledge that protecting the safety and security of Americans was its highest priority. Gernal Scott, Fox News.
5: A huge fire destroyed a two-story apartment building in Dallas today. A fire official saying that the fire caused fatalities and injured at least four people as the search for missing people is ongoing. Fire crews responding to a call of a gas leak when an explosion happened. City officials say there was no city maintenance work being done at the scene at the time of that explosion. And the manhunt for Jacob Baker in Hawaii is over. He's the 36-year-old man in police custody after a massive search on Hawaii's Big Island. Police believe he's responsible for killing three men, all between the ages of 69 and 79, within a two-day period. 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
22: Not much going on with our weather, but there will be a fair share of clouds around. Clouds will be in control this evening and overnight, but it's pretty nice out there. 65 for the overnight low. On Friday, mostly cloudy, but nothing more than a spot shower. 81 degrees. Clouds dominate Friday night, 63.

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7: I don't care if the Republican nominee for attorney general in Texas has five heads and no toes. 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
7: Welcome back to the program. Dana Lash with you. And we got a lot of stuff to get into still because we were talking about the Trump accounts, which I'm not a fan of. You need to go back and listen to that, what we said last hour in the podcast. I also have a piece I'm going to re-up on Substack, and I had linked it on X as well. But for one last quick thing on that, for the people who say, as it relates to the socialist program of the Trump accounts, because just so you know, recap, anchor babies are included. I have the portion of the law that stipulates this, that is screenshotted and highlighted and linked for you over at Substack, the one big beautiful bill which this was in. So anchor babies are included because the parents don't have to be from the United States for eligibility. So that's not all the Chinese babies brought over here, the H-1B, all of that stuff, they're all going to be in here. The Somali diaspora, all going to be here. Lawmakers are already talking about expanding it in states. So it's going to be early Learning Center all over again. Another government-funded fraud slush fund. The Dell donation, Michael and Susan Dell, that is separate from the seed money coming from the Department of the Treasury. $1,000 is going to be taken from the Department of the Treasury, that's our taxpayer dollars, and given to these accounts. And this is right after we've had all of the fraud with home health care, Medicaid, Medicare, Somali diaspora, and all these different states. No fraud relief. We have not received any sort of taxpayer relief from that at all whatsoever. Additionally, we could have done a million other things, like make it a better economic environment with fewer regulations and lower taxation and fewer business restrictions, et cetera, et cetera. There's a million things that we could do, but that's hard. This is the lazy, easy thing to do. So it was modeled after what they did in Hungary that failed spectacularly and didn't at all improve the birth rate or anything of that nature. And for the people who say that, well, they care about kids, so they support this program, they don't really care about kids, because if they did, they would have already been voluntarily writing their own checks and submitting that to the Department of the Treasury. So I'll tell them what I tell every Democrat and money-grabbing Marxist. You should do that instead of going and trying to be generous with all of our money, because we also have kids to pay for. And then lastly, I'll include this. People who say, well, we can spend a lot of money on a conflict with Iran, but we can't do this. Well, defense and anything military related is actually in our enumerated powers, Article 1, Section 8 of the United States Constitution. Welfare is not. There you have it. So welcome back.

0: to the program. Can we talk about James Tallarico?
1: Do we have to?
0: We're going to have to. Hang on. Oh, my gosh. I can't believe we got four audio sound bites. Give me a moment. I got to build up to this. Guys, Kane, how far away are we from the election?
1: Oh, man.
0: Because we're going to have to deal with this FUD every day. Okay, throw up the meat eating thing. Because I do actually have to take a poll of our male audience members, I think. We have a lot of ladies that watch, but dudes. So when I had Democrats retweeted this and they're like, yeah, you know, we're going to come take you Texas or something like that. Oh, yeah, November, here we come. And I was looking at this. So all the men that are in the comments say that, why does he have a napkin eating this? Because we think that is a turkey leg. It is an awful dark looking turkey leg.
1: Yeah.
0: I think it may have been burnt. I don't know where he's at. And y'all know he ain't eating all them sides. Those are all not him. Why is his shirt so like that? His shirt don't even fit him. It looks like a kid wearing jammies on Christmas morning, but I digress. Anyway, Lego hair Tallarico. All the men in the comments were going, okay, the napkin. Why did he wrap his meat in a napkin? That's a big deal to the gents. Is it really that big of a deal to the gents? Kane, you're a man. I need you to weigh in on this.
2: Yeah, it's just something we notice. You know, they're just clues.
0: I found it hysterical that every one of them commented this.
2: Look, you don't want to get your hands dirty when you're eating meat, but that's not very Texas barbecue of you. It just isn't.
0: Steve, would you wrap a turkey leg in a napkin, or do you just, like, wash your hand off later?
3: As someone who's like, chicken wings are my favorite food ever made, why would you even touch the napkin until you're done? You're just wasting napkin.
2: Right. That's exactly right.
0: Look at that. I love it. That makes sense, actually. You're wasting napkins at that point. That makes so much sense.
2: And by the way, the napkin would probably stick to the meat.
0: Ew.
2: Like, why would you want that?
0: That means you're going to be getting some napkin in there.
2: Yeah, when you try to pull the napkin away, it's going to be stuck to the meat. In this instance, I guess a turkey leg.
0: I just thought he would be more of a pro at it than that.
2: What? A pro? What, with meat on a stick?
0: Yeah.
2: I see.
0: You see where I'm going with this?
2: I see.
0: I just thought he'd be more of a pro gobbling on meat on a stick. I thought he would be way more of a pro than that. I'm just saying. I mean, one of the people in the chat says it's probably a tofu turkey leg. Wait,
2: yes.
0: What? They do that?
2: I guess. Hey,
0: wait,
2: tofu,
0: hold up.
2: Tofu Tallarico.
0: I feel like I'm Googling something about Martians. Tofu turkey leg. That means you have to take soy and shape it into a turkey leg.
2: It's not just soy. It's the bean curd.
0: That's soy.
2: From soybeans.
0: Yeah.
2: Yeah.
0: It's soy. It's soy grodiness. It's soy gelatin that you form into. Like, there was somebody who shaped their tofu turkey into a baby.
2: What?
0: Yeah. Well, like, they shape it into all kinds of stuff. Yeah, somebody goes, you use a wet wipe after eating it with your bare hands. So, there was a woman who asked, I think she was a liberal woman. She asked one of the men in my comments, well, what do you do with the mess on your hands? And the man goes, it just goes away. What do you do with the mess on your hands? It just goes away. Men don't think about this stuff.
1: That's not true.
0: Okay, sidebar to my story. So the first time we ever went to Medieval Times, when we first came down to Texas in 2013, and I took my kids, and they were like crazy over, you know, all that. It was, and I'm immediately, you know, I don't like buffets and I don't camp. I like being out in the wilderness, but I go back to, because I don't pretend to be homeless. And we invented the house. We've gone through this. And I'm also like, you know, I like nostalgia, but also with certain modern amenities, like silverware, for instance. So I insanely research everything before I go, including a trip to Medieval Times. So we took the kids to Medieval Times and they get the crowns and it's like, you know, I'm like, there's a falcon. I hope it doesn't like poop in my tea. This is so gross. But the falcon was cool. But anyway, when the food came, I like literally unwrapped and I had plastic silverware that I had wrapped individually in napkins like it was a professional thing. And I passed it out and my husband looked at me like I was insane. And my kids were like, what? Because everyone else was just ripping everything apart with their hands. And I had like wet naps. I'm that mom and everything. I had all of it. If you need some hydroxychloroquine, I had some of it then too. So anyway, we are the only people there that had this. And I could not tell if the other moms were like, why didn't I think of this too? Or if they were like, seriously? My husband was almost afraid to use the plastic silverware. He was like, I'm not doing this. But he did use the napkins. He's like, I'm not going to just take like a wet rag and I'm not doing that. Because I'm like, it was 2013 at the time. We have these things, right? Because we're not the French court pre-Catherine Medici who brought in silverware from Florence. We're not back in those times. This is modern. This is America, right? We're keeping the plastic utensil business going. Made in the USA, by the way. So I just, going back to this whole thing with as a woman, I would probably not wrap the turkey leg in a napkin, but I would have one at the ready, like maybe in my other hand, right? But to wrap the meat with the napkin, as you were saying, that napkin and that meat is going to fuse. Right. And then you're going to have napkin meat. And it's just, that's nasty. You going to waste that meat? You going to not eat that part? That's dumb. Why are you? It's like this man ain't never eaten no meat on a stick before. And he's wearing that shirt. At least it's the right shirt, right flag this time. Yeah. So this is what Democrats, they had a photo shoot with him. And he was all in this Texas flag shirt. And it's all the most awkward stuff that you could imagine. Not as awkward as some of the answers that he's given, though. So when he was, he has a problem with his own whiteness and masculinity. This is flashback. James Tallarico, cut 25.
4: For me, prophetic voices like Jesus have helped me reckon with my own whiteness, my own masculinity, my own certainty, my own ego. It's a never-ending process, and it's a painful process.
0: What? Why is it this? You have too much time on your hands, you loser. First off, Jesus was the savior, number one. We're not going to refer to him as Islamists do. Number two, I also have a problem with his masculinity, or rather lack thereof. So maybe that's what he's alluding to in that. And that I get, because he looks like literally an Old Navy model, like an Old Navy mannequin. James Tallarico is an Old Navy mannequin, and he's out there just to sell you some fleece. That's what it is. So maybe that's what he's referring to. I don't know. But when he gets, he's like, reckon with his own whiteness? Like, what is that? It's a bunch of word salad that he spits out there to make himself look, to ingratiate himself with certain demographics, right? Goodness. So, I got to play this one. Dude, we got the time because I got some. Okay, we do. Cut 27. So you have the version one, and now this is version two. Of the same Triscuit Democrat. Watch.
5: Jen, he's the best I've seen over the course of my life running and being involved in politics in Texas. And so we all just have to get behind him. And our group, which you talked about at the outset, Powered by People, our volunteers are out there meeting, registering.
0: So Beto O'Rourke, remember, Beto O'Rourke played power chords in a really crappy cover band. And he like had a DUI and he tried to run away from the scene. And his judge daddy had to get involved. And his judge daddy told the Dallas Morning News at one point that his real name is Robert O'Rourke. I mean, he is as Irish as the fictional leprechaun selling you marshmallow cereal. They called him Beto so that they could like sort of fake a Mexican association being out in El Paso. He never worked a day in his life. He worked like his wife owned like a business. His wife's family owned a business and he worked there and he ran for office twice, believed his own hype. The only way that James Tallarico is more subdued in his physical behavior, whereas Beto O'Rourke was like all over the place and he seemed like a nut. James Tallarico seems like a nut. Well, granted, when you look at his face, but also whenever he talks. But if he doesn't talk and he just stands there, he seems innocuous. They ought to try the Biden approach with him, really, which I'm going to get to here coming up. I mean, I'm not talking about having a stroke on the stage, but you know, this is, can I play more or do I need to wait?
1: One more, that's it.
0: I need cut 26 really badly.
4: I often think when reclaiming symbols, I think about the American flag. I think the Confederate flag is a symbol of treason and terrorism. But the American flag is such a complicated symbol for most of us. And in many ways, like Jesus, like the cross, it's been co-opted and in some ways its true meaning has been betrayed.
0: What is its true meaning and how is it betrayed? We all have questions. We all have questions. That is, by the way, those are some of the calmer things that he said. Those are some of the more innocuous. I know. Oh my gosh, it's going to be a gold mine of insanity. All right, we have headlines on the way, and we have to talk about how Jill Biden knew. 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
4: And now, all of the news you would probably miss. It's time for Dana's Quick Five.
5: So, okay, apparently millennials are throwing parties to celebrate boob jobs and nose jobs. And Steve said that he went to a nose job party last year. And this is from the New York Post. Okay, how did that work, Steve? You get an invitation to go to a nose job party?
6: Yeah, so there was a pin the tail on the nose. It was pretty funny.
5: Oh my gosh. Like, I feel like we need to introduce you guys to like bonfires in the woods and beer out of cups.
6: Not when you live in DC.
5: Oh my gosh. Y'all got some woods around there? Granted, may have to go out to Virginia, but oh my gosh, that is really a thing that they're doing. So they're like, all these people are in their late 20s, early 30s, and they get boob jobs and have parties and nose jobs and have parties. Like, is it after the job or before? Like, did she have the new nose already?
6: Yes, it was. See? It was after the healing process.
5: Celebration. Okay. Oh my gosh. So in this one, in this New York Post story, they say, yes, they also did pin the new nose on the face. And they had pictures of the old nose up. I don't know, man. I can't deal with this. But aren't these the people mad because they can't afford avocado toast?
7: Yay, vanity.
5: Okay, I don't know. Oregon moves a step closer to banning hunting and fishing as a part of a new animal cruelty law. Now, I love animals, and we support a lot of shelters and all that stuff. But I also think that it's cruel to not properly cull and cultivate and care for animal health and animal herds, right? You have to cull them to balance the ecosystem. This is land management 101. So they're actually animal activists, and they don't actually really care for animals. They are trying to get a ballot initiative 28. They want to basically ban all hunting. That's what they're looking at. Like all hunting, all fishing, even like abattoirs, which butcher animals for market. They want that all banned as well. Now, currently, those things are all exempt from Oregon's animal cruelty laws, but they're going to now start treating them as a criminal offense, ranging from misdemeanor abuse to assault. That's insane. So that's what Oregon is moving to do. They have no idea where food comes from, clearly. And tourists are not entitled to free tap water, Italian court rules. They have fountains everywhere. All you got to do in Italy is just bring a thermos and you can fill up everywhere. Restaurants don't have to give you free water over there. And you don't really need it because there are fountains absolutely everywhere with fresh water that you can get and fill up for free. Stick with us. So Preborn's Mother's Day challenge has been extended until May 31st. So stand up for the most defenseless amongst us and support women facing unexpected pregnancies. 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One heartbeat, one image, one moment of truth. And when a woman walks into a Preborn center, she finds compassion and support and prayer and a free ultrasound that shows her the precious life that she is growing inside of her. This is how lives are saved. This is how we defend life where it matters most. So take a stand for life today. Join Preborn. Come together to fund 1,000 ultrasounds by May 31st and protect the gift of life at its most vulnerable.

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1: 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It's informative. 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
1: I'm William Shatner. I've been around a long time, but I'm truly humbled when I see the real battles our brave, paralyzed veterans have faced defending our freedom and when they come home.
2: 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I was paralyzed.
3: While parachuting with my platoon, my parachute didn't open. I broke my neck. It left me paralyzed for the rest of my life.
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1: Ooh, welcome back to the program. Dana Lash with you. We're at the bottom of the second hour. So, did you guys hear this from Jill Biden? You need to hear this. This is cut five, please.
2: Were you horrified as you saw it unfold?
3: I wasn't horrified. I was frightened because I had never, ever seen Joe like that before.
1: Gosh, you're so
3: or
1: lame.
3: Since. Never.
2: Or since.
3: Yes.
2: Or You've since. Never seen him like
3: never.
2: That?
3: Never. No.
2: What happened?
3: I don't know what happened. I mean, as I watched it, I thought, oh, my God, he's having a stroke. And it scared me to death.
1: Okay, so first off, she is a lying liar. That's an elder abuser. She really is. That's despicable. He was so bad on that debate stage. You don't all of a sudden get that bad. I told you all during the State of the Union, I went to the State of the Union address that Biden gave. I was up in the galley. And so if you're looking, if you're in the chamber and you're looking straight on and you've got the podium and that's where the president's speaking, I was sitting to your right. So it's house right, stage left, but house right. And I was sitting up to the right. So I didn't get just the full on. I got to see the side and everything. When he walked in, and this was way before the debate, this is way before any of that. When he walked in to that chamber, the first thing, because I was sitting by a couple of people, including a very high up military guy, a very nice person. He was there as a guest of a Republican, older gentleman, and all the decorations. And I knew I wasn't going to be spilling tea with him because he's, you know, disciplined. There was a woman sitting next to me, and she was a teacher who was fighting with her teachers union. She was there as a guest of another Republican. And we were like, is he really going to, you know, we were kind of talking because you don't know really who you're sitting with. Usually you get like one person that a lawmaker can bring to sit up there. And so we're watching him walk in. And when he walks in, whenever the president walks in, it's always chaos, right? Because they're going and they're shaking hands with everybody and everybody's leaning in and the camera is like in the middle of it. So it's always a tight shot. So you can't ever, you don't really ever see like waist down, right? So when he came in immediately, it took way longer than anybody that I have remembered getting through. And I felt that was done on purpose to make it look like it wasn't just him that was slow. It's everybody who wants to shake his hand and talk to him, and he's just being generous with his time. But then there comes a point when you're walking down into the chamber and you get past the first row of seats where it's open and you have to walk around and get up a couple of little steps to get up to the dais, right, and get up behind that lectern. And that's where it got weird. So while that's happening, I don't know what the cameras were showing. Usually they show other lawmakers because the Supreme Court's there and you got the generals and the cabinet and all that.

0: those stuff, he had to have help. He had somebody walk with him, and they were trying to make it look as unassisted as possible. And they had other people walking around him, and Pelosi was there walking with him too, almost like they were trying to do what you've seen them do before whenever he would leave the chopper and walk to the White House, and they would form like a group around him, like Charlie Brown, his gang doing the Christmas tree. They would do that around Biden so you really couldn't see. They were trying to do it there. But it would have looked really bad, and it would have been caught on camera if they would have helped him up to get to the lectern. So he had to do that to himself. He had to do that himself. And guys, it was slow. When he got up there, he leaned and grabbed it like, oh, thank God. And he literally used the lectern as a walker. If you see him, even during the debate, I'm trying to figure out if I have. It was like he grabbed each side of the lectern like one would hold a bicycle, right? And he's just holding on to it. If you notice, when he gives his speeches, that's how he's holding on to it. He's not like gesticulating. He's not gesturing. He's not doing any of that. He's just holding on. And that looked bad from where I was. It looked so bad. I told you guys all this like the next day. You cannot tell me, my point in sharing that is that you cannot make me believe that Jill Biden did not know something was wrong. Because that was years before the debate. That was several years before the debate. You remember, Kane, I told you I was shocked at how bad he was. Yeah. It's one thing to see it on camera and to watch him struggle with putting sentences together and his mind and then getting them out of his head. It was another thing entirely to watch how unsteady he was on his own feet. Like at that time, Fetterman was still fresh off his stroke. Fetterman was in better control of his faculties and motor skills than Biden was. It was so unbelievably bad. And I just kept thinking the whole time that I was sitting up there, I almost didn't listen to anything. I almost didn't hear anything he said for the first couple of minutes because I was thinking it would be such a crazy op for a foreign adversary to get video of how horribly he's doing and just use that as a way to shame America or have blackmail on him or something. It was that bad. So Jill Biden sitting there on camera looking at that reporter saying, I've just never seen him like that. You are an absolute lying liar. What a disgusting, you're a disgusting woman. You got to be kidding me. Then you weren't with your husband very much, were you? You were not with your husband very much because, girl, I'm telling you what, we all saw it. We all saw it years before at the State of the Union, several years before that debate. He was bad. He was bad. If he had had to lift his arm up to turn a page on that lectern, he'd have fallen over. I'm not kidding you. I mean, when I heard her say this and try to sell it with such sincerity, I just made me dislike her all that much more. Anybody who can lie to you like that, like this woman does, how do you do that? How do you sit and look at someone like that? I am the world's worst liar because I just start laughing and I can't do it. I just can't do it. So never ask me if you're wearing a ridiculous outfit, if I think you look nice, because I can't even do that. And I just, she looks right at her. The sincerity of what she says this. Now, do you remember, isn't six when she was on the debate stage? And she ran out and was like, Joe, you did such a great job. Yeah. Listen to this. Cut six. This is what she did.
1: Joe, you did such a great job. You answered every question. You knew all the facts. And let me ask the crowd, what did Trump do? Lie!
0: He has no idea what the hell he is. She goes up there on the stage. She talks to him like he's three. Joe, you did it. It's like that Blue's Clues thing. You answered every question. You know all the facts. You did it, Joe. Great job. I have to be really careful because if my dogs hear me talk like this, they're going to think I'm talking to them. Right. I mean, that is so sad to me. But she went up there. Did you see him? Can we just like without the sound, can we just roll it? I want you to watch him. This was crazy. She went up. What? Look at him. Look, he's standing there, mouth agape, and he's just looking at her, and he's going, and she just gets in front of him and takes over the show at that point. He's checked out. He's just, he doesn't know what to do. And if you know Joe, like Joe Biden was always an arrogant, confrontational jackwagon. He was one of the rudest people ever in the Senate. He was the guy who went after Clarence Thomas. That's how you know this is, he is not there. And she jumps out there to do this. At no point does she say, my husband cannot do this. At no point does she intervene and say, this is bad for him. At no point does she do that. I don't know. I can't. I'm shocked. Now, it's okay now for Democrats to come out and say, well, you know, you guys covered up. Where was Abby Phillips this whole time? Look at her really trying to put it on now. Cut seven.
2: I appreciate that we now get to see at least some version of a truth that she's putting out there, because I think, yeah, the conversation should be had about the deceptiveness
3: I think that was
2: behind this. Like, that's the conversation that I think ought to be had. The autopsy that the Democrats didn't delve into that, and it should. Yeah. What kind of political system covers that up and makes
0: it's the same political system. Lorraine wrote this piece over at Substack where literally the Department of Justice issued a report. It was their special counsel that Biden was, quote, he had willfully retained classified docs, but he, quote, lacked a mental state of willfulness for them to prosecute. They knew this. This was back in 24, before the debate, that he willfully retained and disclosed classified materials after his vice presidency as a private citizen. But they said that he can't really remember anything. As Lorraine put it, his brain's mush and he can't remember anything, so that's why they can't prosecute. The report noted that he could not even recall major events in his own life. He could not even recall when his son passed away. That's what they recorded. And now you know why they don't want the audio of this out. It was way before the debate. So for her to come out there and say that this was new to her, I saw what I saw during the first State of the Union. You all saw what you saw on the campaign trail back in 2020. You all saw that. This, for her to say that, is just abusive and awful. Absolutely awful. This family has no honor, no integrity. And to do that to someone, and you can argue, well, you know, he wanted to do it. Did he? No, he couldn't even remember his son passing. But you're so positive that he wanted this? That doesn't make any sense. It's just absolutely horrific. But that's what they did. And they think it was completely fine. Nothing wrong with it. Now you have people in the media who are like, oh, it's okay now. It's all right to talk about this now. Here's another leftist. I think this is Ms. Now or whatever the hell they call it. Oh, we saw Biden at NAACP dinner. This is cut eight. He just didn't look right. Oh, now they can say it. Please listen.
4: Like, when you lie to people right to their face, they have a tendency to not trust you. Mm-hmm. And, you know, a lot of people knew something was wrong with Joe Biden. I went to a dinner in Detroit, an AACP dinner. He was the guest speaker. His speech was great. But seeing him just make the walk to the stage, I was concerned. I was like, hey, this dude doesn't look right. But I would say that, especially now, as we're looking at a president who often showcases that he is unwell, that we need to apply those same questions that a lot of people had then.
0: When did Biden, Trump forget anything? They're trying to make it like a tit for tat, but there is no tit for tat there. There is nothing like that there at all. Remember, last bit, this is cut nine. KJP said this was just a bad night. It was just a bad night for Biden. That's all it was. Watch.
5: Did the president get examined by a doctor, or did he get a neurological scan?
6: A neurological scan? Look, what I can say is that, just to take a step back, it was a bad night. We understand that it was a bad night. And the president has spoken to this. And he understands that.
0: Yeah. Does he, though? We have more on the way. We got Florida Man coming up as we move. 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
15: It's his life mission to make bad decisions. It's time for Florida Man.
16: All right. So, goodness, I have a couple of crazy ones. Let me start with this one, the Florida Man and the thong. We're going to do that. We're doing it. First off, I'm going to let Juan get his mugshot ready because he looks just like the poltergeist with the Quaker hat from the second Poltergeist movie. I kid you not. He looks just like this. Dude, right? So here's the headline. Elderly thong-wearing Florida man busted for exposing himself around his apartment complex. Claimed it was his, quote, right to walk around naked, end quote. 79 years old. He was arrested for consistently, as it was described, exposing himself and making lewd gestures around his apartment complex. He argued to police that it was his right to walk around naked. Tyrone James Causey, 5 counts of indecent exposure at his Hollywood, Florida apartment. Tons of neighbors call police saying that he is weird and this is bad. He wasted no time showing police what the neighbors were talking about, though, because he answered his door wearing a G-string thong, saying that as long as it was not a park, he had the right to walk around naked. Oh, that's him. Oh, my gosh. Ah! It's like, oh, my gosh. It's like a skin tag became sentient. Oh, gross. He looks like the poltergeist guy with the Quaker hat, right? So the police officer explained to him, what you're doing is exposing yourself, and that's illegal. But he said, well, I'm allowed to do it, and I didn't know I was being filmed. And then it got weird because he asked the female officer to, quote, jump rope for me, baby doll, and began to play out the Divinyl song right there in the doorway.
17: No.
16: Yeah, he did. And he also put lipstick on in front of her. So he starts putting lipstick on. It's like a Jay and Silent Bob. And no, it's, you know what it is? It's like puts the lotion in the basket from Silence of the Lambs, where the guy's leaning in and he's putting the lipstick on. And then he began a self-fondling exercise and told the officer to jump rope for me, baby doll. She immediately arrested him and booked him into Broward County Jail, but he was released. He regularly walks around, so apparently he likes to thrust his groin at doorbell cameras.

cameras. It, oh, guys, there's so much here. Oh, gosh, there's so much. I can't even read some of it. It's just bad. Bad. So, and he's not walking around. Explain to me how. There are horror movies that have been made on less than this. I'm just saying, right? I know I do need to get to the guy who used a chainsaw to steal a bunch of Pokemon cards, but everything froze because of that website that has a ton of pop-up ads. Just got to say. We have more on the way, though. We have a third hour of the program that you don't want to miss. Stick with us.

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1: I don't care if the Republican nominee for attorney general in Texas has five heads and no toes. I don't care if he's purple, so long as you're not a Marxist. I literally don't care. If the theocracy is allowed to remain there after all of this, then I think that can be interpreted as a loss. However, that's ultimately for the people to do, right?
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1: Welcome back to the program, ladies and gents. Your lovable curmudgeon here, Dana Lash, taking you through the horrors. They persist, and so much, so must do we. So it's good to be with you. You can also get a whole bunch of stuff over at Substack, YouTube, Facebook, all that good stuff. Scott Bessent is going to be speaking soon, which I know it's going to be. He's going to be talking about those Trump accounts, which I'm going to be talking about, too, because it's a socialist program that's taking taxpayer dollars from the Treasury and giving it to every baby. That includes anchor babies. That's the one big, beautiful bill that passed. This is I've over at Substack, and I'm going to re-up this for you subscribers. I wrote about this 5 months ago. I read the bill twice. I screenshotted it, all of the portions of the bill that pertained to the Trump accounts. I also linked it, and I made notes for you so you can go see it with your own eyes. But it takes the Dell contribution is separate, as a separate thing. That's their own private donation, and that's fine. But the $1,000 seed money is taken directly from the Treasury. That's taxpayer funded, and it goes into the accounts of babies from certain zip codes, and their parents do not have to be born in the United States of America in order to be eligible. So that eligibility is not required. So they absolutely can be anchor babies. Furthermore, again, it is a socialist program that takes taxpayer money and redistributes the wealth from people who have their own kids that they need to spend their hard-earned dollars on. We just went through early Learing Center, home health fraud. We went through Somali diaspora fraud in Minnesota, in Ohio, in all these different states around the country. Here in Texas, we have it as well. Billions and billions and billions, hundreds of billions of dollars of fraud that have been stolen from American taxpayers, and we have no relief. And they see fit to celebrate the 250th founding of this republic with a socialist welfare program that failed in Hungary and every other place that it was ever implemented. And furthermore, for the people who say, well, you know, we spend money on Iran. Iran is considered part of military defense. That's in the enumerated powers of Article 1, Section 8. You show me in Article 1, Section 8, in the enumerated powers, we're giving taxpayer dollars as a form of welfare to other people's kids that include illegal aliens, how that's acceptable and constitutional, because it's not. I just answered it for you. Furthermore, these people that claim to care about kids and that this is a good investment, they really don't mean that. Because if they really cared about kids, the first thing that they would have done was be advocating for lower tax burdens. They would have been advocating for lower business taxes, a better economic environment that is more rewarding and hospitable to families so that families can thrive. They would have removed and advocated for the removal of tons of different restrictions on businesses, all kinds of stuff. They don't do that. This is the laziest, least common denominator thing that they can do. And it's a socialist program. Furthermore, if they cared so much, why didn't they volunteer to send money in their own checks to the Department of the Treasury on their own? Just as I ask every other wage grabbing Marxist out there, why don't you voluntarily write more money in the form of a check to the Department of the Treasury if you care so much about quote unquote investing in the kids? Because you're trying to be generous with other people's money, and that is not a virtue, that is a sin. So there you have it. So we'll monitor this because I'm not happy with it at all. And like I said previously, I like a lot of what Trump has done. I don't like this. And nor should you like it either. On top of this, you have an ex-CIA official busted with $40 million in gold bars, cash, and Rolexes. Is this why we don't have an audit of Fort Knox? Remember that? Where did that go? Where did the Fort Knox audit go? I'm curious. I just got a lot of questions about this. So, this is bad. And you know, he got caught because he apparently didn't fill out some paperwork correctly.

0: don't know if you saw that or not, but that's pretty. Yeah. So this CIA agent, I mean, that's a lot of gold bars. Who does it remind me of? Who is that? Menendez. That's who I was looking for. Menendez. That's crazy. So this police story, this ex-CIA official, he had his house raided. David Rush, they recovered over 300 gold bars, $2 million in cash, and three dozen Rolex watches. I'm always, by the way, I'm always entertained so much by the stuff that people have that they, like, with the, like, you know, the money, the cash. Oh, and then these watches also. Just very interesting. I was reading this tweet from this guy who was in military, because I was going over this story. And by the way, this guy was a very former high-ranking CIA official. He lied about his credentials. He got $77,000 in bogus military leave. And then he got busted because of bad paperwork, and the FBI found all of this stuff in his house, right? He was a senior executive service-level employee at the CIA. And I was reading this piece from Eric Schwalm, who's a retired Green Beret, and he said it was the timesheets that made people look into him, because that's what it was. I mean, when you read the story as to how they got it, it's because he was filling out paperwork wrong. That's what got it. Now, what gets me is this Schwalm guy says, he goes, I wish people could see what the Army Finance Office will do when a soldier gets overpaid $20. And then I would like to show them, excuse me, the oversight that our travel system, DTS, has for a soldier to get paid for spending one night in a hotel. Next, I would show them the weekly battalion meeting, where every leader can see the names of every soldier in their unit who owes them money for travel cards, DTS, paychecks. Finally, I will show them the withdrawal and clearing process for the various op funds that are used during overseas operations. The Army, he adds, will crush a soldier for owing a single penny, and this dude signs for $40 million in gold bars and puts them in his house, and the only reason they found him is because he cheated on his timesheets. Wow. He adds, we have soldiers and their families living in trailers, and we'll go through their finances with a fine-tooth comb. We have illegals, child care center operators, and senior executive band people bilking the government for millions and billions, and people discover it by chance. He's right. That is insane. Because he messed up his timesheets, Kane. Yeah. His timesheets. But what gets me, though, is apparently he asked for it and they just handed it to him.
1: Yep.
0: So from the charging docs, based on conversations with employees from USG, between on or around November 2025 through on or around March 26, David Rush, the guy, made several requests to USG to obtain a significant quantity of foreign currency and tens of millions of dollars in gold bars for work-related expenses. Rush received the currency and gold bars.
1: What?
0: Wait.
1: All we have to do is ask?
0: Who can I ask for this? Who can I? Kane, let's make a note. We need to ask.
1: Note to
0: self. USG, we need to ask. Can I also have some gold bars?
1: Yeah.
0: I don't need $40 million worth. I would take 10.
1: Yeah.
0: That's a small number.
1: I'd take like 6.
0: Yeah. You know what? I'd even take 5.
1: Really?
0: 5 gold bars. That's right. I'd take 5. Would you take 5? I'd take that deal.
1: Yeah.
0: I'd take that deal. That's a good deal.
1: That's a good deal.
0: It is. So, you know, and I could keep it in one of my safes, right? Could do that. Maybe booby trap it, but I keep it in one of my safes. I'm just saying. It seems like, you know, all you got to do is ask. Well, damn, what else can we ask for? I mean, I got a lot of, I want a pony, a little one. I want a, our neighbor got a little pony, and I want a little pony now, too.
1: Yeah.
0: They were adorable. Chris said no, but what if I ask the government? Gold bars and a pony? Think I can make that work. Just saying. What if I wanted a bunch of suppressors and I didn't want to have to do the tax stamp? I could just ask, right? Just saying. I can't believe the guy's just like, hello, may I please have? Who does that? And the government's like, yes, that sounds like a legitimate request. Hello, sirs. I would like to have $40 million in gold bars and $2 million cash foreign currency, please. Sure. Well, what do you need it for, though? Oh, it's definitely work-related. Absolutely, completely work-related. Well, then there you go. We're the government. We're here to help. Here you go. Thank you. Thank you very much. His mugshot is interesting to me.
1: Yeah, I saw that.
0: He doesn't look like a man who thinks he's guilty. He looks like he has an expletive everyone in his head. That's what it seems like. I mean, I love the comment that somebody said, CVS keeps my razors behind a lock and key. But literally, apparently, you can just request millions from the government and they hand it to you. I want to know how he asked, because I may also be interested in asking, except I'm going to tell you that I'm doing it. I mean, you won't know that I got it, but there will be signs, you know. There will be some signs. You know what? One of the signs may be, well, more than that, I'm riding up in a sweet new tank to go to the Tom Thumb,
1: yeah.
0: And there's a pony with me, and me and my pony are going to pull up. We can park anywhere because tank, nobody cares. I'm going to pull up right in the front. I can just pay off a fine. Go in with my pony, get what I need, and leave and drive my tank back. You know, I'm just saying, there will be signs. There's going to be some. Going to be some signs for sure. So just saying, you know, or maybe I'll arrive in chopper with a pony.
1: Ooh,
0: right. Maybe I'll have like a pony and then another dog with me in addition to the two dogs that I have. And yeah. There will be some signs. I'm saying, like, everybody's got a price. I told you all my price. Everyone's like, I bet you get paid 7,000 shekels or whatever. And I'm like, no, but if I did, I'd probably pay to fix your face. Which is something I am not sad for telling some female. Everybody has a price. Mine is very simple, right? I either want Dracula's castle or a Hogwarts type of castle, right? I want situational by choice immortality that I can gift to other people or take from people, right? Dana, are you saying you want to be able to speak a word and kill people? Yes. Yes, I am. Very easy, very easy. I want those two things and also the little mini pony. It's very easy, you know, very, very easy. This is not difficult things. I have said this for 15 years. That's my price. I have a price. That is it. If you meet that, absolutely. We're on a team. But those are my conditions, you know. So I got to have a Hogwarts-type castle or Dracula's castle. That's also real cool. And not the one that's all crumbly. The one that he never actually stayed in, but his dad did for a couple of nights. I would take that, but all the tourists have to go, and it's mine, you know, forever, and you can't come visit and everything, and I'd blow up the drawbridge. And then the situational, by choice, immortality. Because I don't want to live forever. I hate people too much. But, you know, I would like, and I can gift it to other people if I want them to live a little bit longer. Like, what if they're a nice person, you know, and they do good things and you want them to be healthy. But then I want to be able to take it from people too, right? Like the person who doesn't have their coupons already at the grocery store, right? The bicyclist who won't actually get on the bike trail that's right next to the sidewalk on the road that they're in the middle of, and they yeet themselves into a roundabout and almost kill the whole town. Those people, right? Anybody that wears biker shorts not on a bike. Immediately, because they're not clothes. They're not pants. Just saying, I've got a price. So there would be. But this guy, apparently we can just ask. So we got to figure out how to make that ask, Kane.
1: Yeah.
0: That's going to be we're going to do that like it's our job. We're going to do that. All right, we got more on the way as we roll. Oh, my goodness. Our partners that help bring you the program, the folks over at Native Path, this is a great product. 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It was developed by a doctor who spent years looking for clean collagen for his patients, and he was hated everything out there, so he just made his own. 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

0: 2064 with humanity potentially halved? Well, look, I'm going to tell you, who was it that did? Oh my gosh. I can't believe. There was a great book. I can't remember his last name, Canadian. And he came out with a great politics, conservative. Can't think of his name right now. I'm going to go nuts. Anyway, he had a book out like 20 years ago that talked about the myth of the population overload. And actually, yes, it's true. Countries like Britain and Italy and France there, and I have a headline about this that I'm going to get to. Their populations are dwindling, but it is the migrants. Like in Britain right now, 40% of the births are migrant births right now. And the only countries that are actually exceeding their population goals, meeting what is necessary or exceeding, are Pakistan. It's Pakistan and India. India is now beating China as the most populous country. It's not China anymore. It's India. Has been for a few years. And Pakistan, they're meeting and exceeding their birth rate in order to sustain their population. No, the United States is barely sustaining it. None of the European countries are. So that's crazy. So we're going to talk about that. Plus the heat wave. Good heavens. So they have a heat wave over in Europe and everyone's freaking out. The UK, gosh, it's 95 degrees there and they are losing their minds. People are dying. And then they go into the water and the cool water to cool off. And then that kills them, apparently, because there's like a cold water shock. I don't know. I don't even know. So, it was 97, apparently, in France, 95 in the UK. And remember, these are the people that hate AC. I have a whole thing about that coming up. Those are the two things we're going to be getting into. So just saying, it's a little... Not really. Also, Pope Leo compared the AI threat to the biblical Tower of Babel. It's kind of interesting, actually. That's thoughtful. One of the first things that he said in a long time that I don't disagree with. And New York City was just voted the most sinful city in the U.S. Isn't that Vegas's whole shtick?
1: Yeah, that's what I thought.
0: I'm surprised Vegas hasn't sued them for that. No, wait, you can't be the most sinful. We're the most sinful. We got a lot more on the way. Stick with us. So Preborn's Mother's Day challenge has been extended until May 31st. 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
1: Welcome back to the program. Bottom of this third hour. So a couple of things. We were talking about... Actually, I'm going to bring this up first. This has to do with the headline that we had where it says, oh, Earth's population, it's going to be halved. It really is a thing that I would say the native-born populations of like UK, Italy, France, Spain, they are just nosediving. It was Mark Stein, by the way, his book that was on population that went into the myth of it. America Alone. It was published in 2006. I think it's a very good book and you should read it. He gets into a lot of the, I have and I've read it a couple of times. It's a very good book. It's called America Alone, again, by Mark Stein, 2006. And it gets into the waning native, how the native-born populations have already been taking. And this is like right when everything, the big migration, illegal, I should add, from North Africa and Pakistan and Middle Eastern countries began. And now in Britain, this is from the Telegraph, the share of babies born to migrant parents has reached 40% for the first time last year. Now, here's, I'm going to stop right here and put this in context. Because there, when you look at where they're coming from, Pakistan, Afghanistan, Nigeria, and Bangladesh. These are pretty Islamist dominant societies, very Islam. I mean, singular. So that's very important for context. The other part of this is that people don't have, per se, an issue with immigration, so long as it's done orderly and the country controls who comes in and who doesn't. The issue that I think we're all dancing around is assimilation. When you immigrate to a company or to a country, you assimilate into that country. That country does not assimilate to you. But that is not what Islamist migrants have demanded, legal or and illegal. They want Sharia law. They want, I mean, just look at the UK. Look at Luton. Look at Rotherham. It's insane what has happened in these areas because assimilation has been rejected. That is, I think, one of the reasons why America was much more successful, because it was the thing that the founders really put a lot of emphasis on, was the assimilation. And I mean, they even debated this in the Federalist Papers as it pertained to holding public office, etc. These nations, because they were not created in the same fashion that our republic was created. Our republic wasn't created around a denomination or a specific culture or a race or even a religion. It's a Christian nation without a denomination. And that's what made it easier for everyone to immigrate and become an American, whereas you can't just go be Italian and you can't just go be French. But you can, as Reagan had just mentioned it before, you can come to the United States and become an American, but you have to assimilate. And we don't, we stop requiring that here, which is a major problem. And in Britain, I mean, it's a disaster. Also India, I should say. The biggest contingent of foreign-born mothers came from India, and then everybody else is from literally like Pakistan and Afghanistan, etc. But now 40%, for the first time, a record high, the share of babies born to parents that immigrated to Britain is now 40%. And part of it, like back in 23, they called it the Boris wave, where because that was a part of a relationship that, I guess, with India. But the fall of the birth rate in England and Wales is, wow, just disastrous. They've had the smallest number of live births since 1977. It is on par with levels seen during the Second World War. That's how bad it is. The total fertility rate has fallen. It's the lowest on record dating back to the 1930s, 1.3 children per woman. I mean, you have to have basically 2.1 to be required to maintain the size of your population without immigration, and they're not doing it. And so

0: now you have the pension age rising. There's a smaller share of workers to fund the system. It's becoming a disaster. They're seeing this in many other areas. In Japan, they're seeing it, but they don't have the immigration like elsewhere, so they don't have all of the other societal problems like you have, like in Britain and France, etc. So this is the issue. It is the assimilation aspect that they're refusing to do. And also, I mean, look at this. This is the people that they've also been bringing in. So Britain, they discovered 10, most of the kids that they've been trying to get into foster care, migrant children, are adults. One of the headlines, let me pull this up, is 2/3 of disputed Calais child refugees are adults, according to Home Office figures. They had a lot of protests over checks to stop migrants from being deported. Turns out they end up being adults. Like, when I say adult men, I'm getting ready to share a photo with you guys in Slack. You're going to see exactly what they're talking about. I mean, they're like actual grown men, adult men with like 6'3" with beards. You know, I mean, that's, come on. GB News says 10, like, they get into the problem of the number. We dealt with this under Obama, Biden, how so many of them have had to have their ages reevaluated because they're actually adults. They're supposed to be under 18, and some of them are like 30 because they put them in foster care. Can you imagine? They had a story of a 28-year-old man from Afghanistan being put into a home in UK, in a foster home. Kane, oh my gosh. These are real things that's happening. They're killing their own culture. They're killing their society. Especially when you consider the number of court cases they've had where women have and girls have been targeted and brutally raped. And then these attackers get off scot-free because, oh, they're migrants and because of their culture, they don't know any better. Not kidding. So that's the biggest thing. A couple of other things I want to hit as well. So they've also been dealing with a heat wave over there. 95, 97 in France, 95 in Britain. They cannot, but they go at us because of our AC. And they think that it's what, gluttonous to have AC? I don't understand this. I had this story where they were discussing people were rejecting AC in Europe because they think that it's like, what, too Western, or that it's too, what is the objection? What is the objection?
1: It's climate change.
0: Oh, for crying out loud. Nobody cares. It's fake. They said that the UK, so the Guardian had a piece where they said they're trying to urgently install air conditioning in schools. There's a ton of schools that don't have air conditioning. And they're trying to deal with, they have people that are dying. But climate, I mean, for crying out loud. I want to switch it up. Did you see what happened to Helen Mirren? So Helen Mirren has been an outspoken supporter of non-terrorists. She apparently supports Israel and she doesn't like Hamas. And that caused this nut job to go at her in public. Did you guys see this? Do we have this ready?
1: Go
0: ahead and play this for the people.
2: Mirren, the avowed Zionist, she said Israel should last forever because of the Holocaust. And she was very happy the Palestinians' houses were gone. You put the post up, you evil old bag. You're an evil Zionist bitch.
0: Wow.
2: And you as well. You and all.
0: The crazy thing is, Kane and I were talking on break. She has been kind of a leftist. For, I'm not a crazy leftist, but.
1: Left-of-center.
0: Yeah, she has been a leftist. So that's not enough to save you. That's not enough to save you. She has simply said that things like October 7th was awful, things like that. She's not, hasn't even been out very super hyper vocal about any of it, but that doesn't matter. Just enough. It was just enough for them to go at her. She took it in very good stride. But that guy, that guy. So our 250th birthday is coming up. I don't know if any of this is real now. I was going to talk about this in a segment. Freedom 250, I don't know. They announced, I don't think it's associated with the White House. They said that it's the Great American State Fair, and it's going to be at the National Mall at the end of June.

0: in the beginning of July, and they named, okay, let's gear up. They named Milli Vanilli. There's only one of them, and they never actually sang their own stuff.
1: Right.
0: So I don't get it. So there's only one Milli Vanilli. Vanilla Ice, Bret Michaels, CNC Music Factory. This has got to be a joke. CNC Music Factory, Morris Day and the Time, Martina McBride, Flo Rida, did I say? So Morris Day and the Time came out and was like, no,
1: yeah.
0: I'm not involved in this. I don't know what this is. He said that this never happened and that he's not involved in it. But I've got some questions. Like, Variety quoted him, and he had it on his Instagram account, too. Morris Day said he denies he's playing the Freedom 250 Festival in D.C., and people were kind of getting nervous about it. Like, what are you doing playing this thing? I mean, why are you doing this? And he said, no, it's not me. I haven't agreed to that. These are just rumors. But apparently they are, like, selling tickets on it already. So it makes me wonder, what about the other people that are involved in it? Is it all legit? Because it looks cringe AF.
1: It kind of does.
2: Like you said, I don't know which one, Milli or Vanilli's going to be.
0: There aren't better country artists that would play this. First off, Kid Rock's not even on this. So I immediately was suspicious. But Milli Vanilli, Young MC, CNC Music Factory?
2: I had no idea they're still doing anything.
0: Bret Michaels?
2: Oh,
0: what?
2: God, no. Not Bret Michaels.
0: Can conservatives stop getting super excited if they just think that the most Hollywood adjacent person agrees with them? You don't need it. You don't need to be fame chasers and celebrity chasers. But, you know, at the same time, if they really wanted to put on a really good concert, you can't tell me that there aren't tons of country artists or other artists that actually would do it. Why do you have to go, you know, with these people specifically? Is my point, right? The Milli Vanilli thing threw me.
1: Yeah.
0: And none of the other people have denied it. Only Morris Day and the Time. He was the only person who said, no, not me. I'm not out there doing it. He was the only person who said that. So are the other ones playing? Steve, have you heard anything about this?
3: I saw the flyer come out. I don't see why it wouldn't be true. I mean, they're having it here and there's a big festival playing.
0: But these are the art, like some more Stay in the Time said he's not confirmed and that never, that's not true. It was all rumors.
2: I also heard Young MC backed out.
0: Yeah.
2: Well,
0: I mean.
2: He busted a move out.
0: Yeah, he busted a move right on out there. And didn't CNC Music Factory get in trouble? Because didn't the lady who did the vocals, she was also substituted for the skinny model who sang in the video?
2: Yeah.
0: And that was also like a big deal.
2: That was a thing back then, yeah.
0: So, and then Milli Vanilli didn't sing anything. I don't know. I've just got a lot of questions. I just feel like that there's probably a lot of other artists that would be way better in that and maybe confirm them before you start selling tickets. I wouldn't buy tickets to this at all because you wouldn't be guaranteed of anything already. It's already chaotic and controversial and people are backing out and the lineup is just garbage. It's garbage. I mean, you can't just, like, nobody asked George Strait. I mean, more Stay in the Time. Granted, they're good. But nobody was like, hey, George Strait, would you like to play? Right? Nobody was like, hey, Miranda Lambert, would you like to play? No, we're going to get Milli Vanilli. And there's only one of them, and they never actually sang. That's who you're doing? I'm made of questions. I mean, DJ Fun Uncle would play this.
2: Right?
0: He'd play that show. You'd play that show, wouldn't you, DJ? DJ Fun Uncle.
3: I appreciate the pump me up on that one.
0: I mean, see, by the way, somebody just made me a tank pony on
2: what?
0: X.
2: Like an AI?
0: Yeah. Oh. Like rolling up to the Kroger or the Tom Thumb with my tank and a pony. We were talking earlier about how you wouldn't know if I'd taken CIA gold bars, but there would be signs and that would be one of them. We got to get moving, folks. We got today's stupidity on the way. As we move, ladies and gentlemen, our partners at Preborn, you can donate to Preborn in honor of your mother this Mother's Day by dialing pound 250 and saying the word baby. They're just 600 donations of $28 away from reaching their Mother's Day goal before the end of May. 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
12: Welcome back to the program. Make sure you sign up over at Substack. Lots of good stuff that goes out there regularly. Like, for instance, we broke down the Texas Senate stuff. We have other stuff coming up this week as well. So, Kane, I just want to go ahead and start rolling into today in stupidity. If you want to set up this video, because I do sure have an element to call for.
13: Well, we all know that white liberal women are the worst. In whatever context we're talking about, it doesn't matter. They are the worst. And this video is actually evidence of it. These are women who are white and liberal, and I guess...
12: And they're going to go fight against the patriarchy.
13: Are they prepping? Is that what they're doing here? I don't know. Let's take a training, maybe? Let's take a look.
12: Oh boy.
14: Back step.
13: Whatever will
12: that
13: we
12: show wall is forward. Horrible. And also, those are a lot of bare legs.
14: Running.
12: Right there. That is the worst shield wall I've ever seen.
14: Back step.
12: That is awful. And I was thinking about this. You know what it reminded me of? Do you remember 300? The film 300 by Zack Snyder. So do you remember Leonidas when he had the conversation with, what is his name? Aphialtes, who was the kind of like the deformed Spartan who desperately wanted to be a part of the 300. And Leonidas was like, yeah, well, I can't, because how can you lift up the shield? Can you do this? And then Aphialtes ended up betraying the Leonidas and went to go, and he went and snitched and went and worked with Xerxes. You guys remember that? That's what I thought of. I thought of the exact same thing. I was like, that's just like the 300. This is Sparta. Spartan men, what is your profession? So I thought that was very interesting.
13: Would you be worried at all?
12: Leave it. I would not be worried at all about those broads. I mean, the shield wall was horrible. I mean, they have no idea how to protect their legs. I could just take their knees out. Boom, done, right there. I mean, it's easy. Not that I would do that, but I'm just saying. All right, folks, that does it for us today. Make sure you go find us over at Substack, the podcast, YouTube, Facebook, like, and subscribe as well. I will be back with you tomorrow.

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6: Peace deal. I'm Sue Guzman, Fox News. Iran and the U.S. reportedly agreeing to a framework for a peace deal. Fox's Ashley Webster with more from Tel Aviv.
7: Negotiators for the U.S. and Iran have agreed to a framework of a deal, but it has yet to be approved by President Trump. If a memorandum of understanding is approved, it would mean

Hey, St. Louis, this is Brian Kilmeade. You know, I always have a great time when I visit you guys, and I'm coming back this November. So consider this your invitation to come join me at The Factory for the stage and book tour November 21st. It's truly a stage show like no other. It's informative. It's going to have fun. I absolutely love being there. It's going to be patriotic as well. So join me, Brian Kilmeade, by getting tickets for the show at 971talk.com/events.

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1: Back with Final Calls with L.A. Marzulli in just a moment on Coast to Coast. Next hour, investigative reporter Cheryl Jones joins us with an incredible story of petroglyphs and what they all mean. And then we'll take calls with Cheryl and her special guest. I'll be there, too. We call them somewhat like open lines, but not quite. But you're going to have some fun, so we'll be doing that. Have you signed up yet to become a Coast Insider? Great deal, 15 cents a day.
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0: And welcome back. George Norrie with you, along with investigative reporter Cheryl Jones. She's been a news anchor and meteorologist for the networks of CNN and the Weather Channel. Cheryl has worked in multiple television markets. A long time ago, I tried to get her hired in Detroit back in the 70s. That's a long time ago, and she's still 10 years old then. In various capacities, she's a TV journalist, is both a news anchor and degreed meteorologist at the network level. Almost got you hired, Cheryl.
1: Well, and I almost took the job. Who knows? That was at a time when I was weighing everything between weather and news, and I'd been in weather so long, I thought, well, I need to go back to the news side and

0: Hey, St. Louis, this is Brian Kilmeade. You know, I always have a great time when I visit you guys, and I'm coming back this November. So consider this your invitation to come join me at The Factory for the Stage and Book Tour November 21st. It's truly a stage show like no other. It's informative. It's going to have fun. I absolutely love being there. It's going to be patriotic as well. So join me, Brian Kilmeade, by getting tickets for the show at 971talk.com/events.
1: News. I'm Sue Gussman. Vice President J.D. Vance tells reporters at Joint Base Andrews it's hard to tell exactly when or if President Trump will sign a memorandum of understanding between the U.S. and Iran, which could extend the ceasefire for 60 days.
2: If you compare the conflict now to where it was 5-6 weeks ago, I think the president's ceasefire is very much holding.
1: Crews have found the bodies of six workers who were missing and presumed dead in a chemical tank rupture in Washington State.
3: In one of the deadliest U.S. workplace accidents in decades, a total of 11 people are known to have died. Those deaths are the result of a rupture in a paper mill tank that spilled over a 500,000 gallons of a destructive chemical mixture used to make paper Tuesday. Three people are still missing.
1: Fox's Jill Nader reporting. 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

0: Hey, St. Louis, this is Brian Kilmeade. You know, I always have a great time when I visit you guys, and I'm coming back this November. 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
1: News. I'm Ted Linder. The manhunt for Jacob Baker in Hawaii is over. The 36-year-old Baker in police custody after a massive search on Hawaii's Big Island. Baker, who lives on the island, was wanted in connection with the killings of three men, described as armed and dangerous while on the lam. Hawaii police believe Baker's responsible for killing three men, all between the ages of 69 and 79, within a two-day period. A 60-day extension of the U.S.-Iran ceasefire, which would lead to negotiations on the regime's nuclear programs in President Trump's hands.
2: The three must-haves for President Trump to back any deal. Strait of Hormuz open. There can be no highly enriched uranium in Iran, and there can be no nuclear weapons program in Iran.
1: That's Fox's Peter Ducey. And there will be a Game 7 in the NBA Western Conference Finals as the San Antonio Spurs defeated the Oklahoma City Thunder on Thursday night, 118-91. Game 7 will be Saturday night in Oklahoma City. America's listening to Fox News.

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0: for their support for a proposed data center. On Thursday, the Jefferson County clerk confirmed residents got enough signatures on a petition for a recall vote. Now, the petition to recall Ward 1 councilman fell 36 signatures short. Residents have 10 days to gather the additional 36 signatures needed to trigger a recall vote. The city is now working out details for what could result in a special election. Well, St. Louis Lambert Airport has landed a $30 million grant. The Federal Aviation Administration grant will help pay for plans to transform Lambert into a consolidated one-terminal airport. Airport officials say, look, the grant is higher than we expected, but also add that the total cost for this project will be in the billions. All right, in sports, Cards welcoming the Cubs to Busch Stadium tonight. First pitch coming up at 6:15. And the Battle Hawks' final regular season game, that'll be tonight against the Dallas Renegades. Kickoff at the Dome is at 7 o'clock. We are at 70 degrees now and approaching 5:05. I'm Kim St. Ange for 97.1 FM Talk, St. Louis Conservative.
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2: Mostly cloudy skies will be the rule on this Friday. Nothing more than a spotty shower. This is basically another rain-free day. 81 for the high. Some clouds around tonight, 63. The last weekend of May. Weather looks pretty good. Saturday, a mix of clouds and sunshine, 83. And Sunday, mostly sunny and 81 degrees. Full moon is this weekend, known as the blue moon. 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Chief Meteorologist. 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
0: All right, 70 degrees now is our temperature downtown if you're just waking up at 5:05. You can take the Mark Cox Morning Show with you wherever you go. 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
3: All right, good morning. Welcome into the Mark Cox Morning Show. We're trying to get situated here at 5:06 a.m. on your Friday morning. How about that? The 29th day of the month. I can't believe it's almost June. I mean, the time has just flown by this month, hasn't it?
4: Oh, yeah. And May's one of the best months. And, of course, this is the month that just goes by so fast.
3: Oh, I know. I had a bit of a late night. I apologize if I'm a little blurry-eyed this morning. Last night was the what's now referred to as the Ken Page Awards, the St. Louis Musical Theater Awards, basically is what it is. And my daughter's high school, I'm happy to tell you this morning, won first place, best overall musical.
4: Wow, that's cool.
3: In the large school category. So it was a late night, but it was well worth it.
4: That's awesome.
3: So congratulations. There were lots of people who won individual acting and awards last time, producing awards, directing awards. But Westminster Christian Academy won for the best production of A Secret Garden. So it's good. That was well worth losing a few hours of sleep over, I'll have to say that. Going to be gorgeous, it looks like, over the weekend. You have any plans today, Kim?
4: Nope, just stuff for, stuff around the house, basically.
3: Well, somebody's got to do it, so I'm going to go golf today.
4: Oh, wow.
3: I know, it's rough. I cannot disclose where I'm golfing, needless to say, it is at a very nice golf course in St. Louis. I've been invited by a friend, and I'm very excited about that because it's kind of hard to get on this golf course. So even though I'm not very good at it, let's put it that way. Golf in general, I would say I'm going to go give my best shot. Taking my son with me, who's a good golfer, and so there's got to be somebody that can represent the family well. So
4: you've got a good day for that. I mean, you know, today's the Cubs are in town, and I was thinking about that. Where it seems as though more fans have been going into Busch Stadium in part. Because of that tarps off trend, people have been, it seems like there's new energy kind of poured in to Busch Stadium, and with the nice weather we have on tap, and the Cubs in town, that should help.
3: With the Cubs in town, that definitely should help, for sure. We've got lots of good stuff for you today, including Don Brown, whose car dealership famously is at the entrance to the hill, is going to join us in studio a little later this morning. I had a great conversation with him yesterday. You know, he's one of the members of the St. Louis Police Board, and they're obviously right now battling in court with the city of St. Louis, and of course the mayor is pushing back on funding the police. I mean, it's unbelievable to me that in this day and age, with the clear success we've had across America, dropping crime numbers, and we're dropping crime numbers because the way you drop crime is you apply more police to the issue. In the city of St. Louis, there is a constant struggle to fund the police. And if you're not funding the police, what are you doing? You're defunding them. The state control makes it pretty simple. We get 24.5% or whatever of the city budget has to be dedicated to law enforcement. And the city doesn't like that. They don't like being told how much they have to spend on keeping their citizens safe. They'd rather spend money on giveaway programs and social workers and all that utter, complete left-wing nonsense. And I reached out to

0: to Mr. Brown and said, hey, we'd love to have you on to talk about this from your perspective. Obviously, he was appointed by Governor Kehoe. He is a longtime supporter of the St. Louis police. As a businessman, he's been helping them out for years. He's been helping provide police cars to them through his dealership. He is a longtime supporter of the, I know police that work in that district down there who say nothing but glowing things about Brown and the dealership and the way they've helped out our men and women in blue over the years. So he's going to join us this morning in the 8 o'clock hour just to talk a little bit more about this as they kind of navigate funding for the St. Louis Police Department and all the different. I mean, he can't get too far into contract details, but he is. Frustrated, I think, as a lot of these members of the new police board are. So we've got him in here in the 8 o'clock hour. That's going to be fantastic. Congressman Eric Burleson in the 7 o'clock hour on the Capitol beat. Can't wait to talk to him about little green men, illegal aliens, clearly who've been violating our airspace. It appears they've released more tapes of UAPs, unidentified aerial phenomenon. And, of course, he's our resident expert on that, among other things. We'll get him in here on that. So all that's coming up for you. Right now, though, Ethan Bright, let's get to our top stories, please.
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2: Part of this Christian nationalist movement, isn't it, is trying to pass these things called private school vouchers. And if you're not an education policy person, you may have never heard of this. But essentially, it's taking dollars out of the classroom and giving it to unaccountable private schools, usually Christian private schools.
0: You're a white nationalist if you support school vouchers. You're a white nationalist if you think that as a taxpayer, you should have some say on where your money is going if your child doesn't go to the school district in which you reside. How does that make you a white nationalist? Because it benefits a lot of people who are lower on the socioeconomic scale, black and white and brown and whatever other color you want to come up with. It benefits everybody.
3: Let me put it up. This is his endorsement tracker. In the U.S. Senate, he endorsed nine of them won. In the U.S. House, he endorsed 101, 101 won. Governor, 8 so far, and 8 of them won. That's 100% record.
0: Yeah, how about that? Talking about President Trump smashing it when it comes to his primary pick so far. Is MAGA dead? How could anyone claim that watching these primary results?
4: I didn't know if you were Republican, independent, or a Democrat. How are you running?
5: Yeah, thankfully it's a nonpartisan race, so I don't have to be either.
4: What are you?
5: I'm a registered Republican, but my supporters are all Democrats because Los Angeles is all Democrats. All the people financing me are Democrats. All the meetings I take every day are Democrats.
0: Yeah, Spencer Pratt on Fox yesterday. I think he was on Gutfeld last night. I mean, give him as much publicity as he can because his name is on the ballot out in L.A., and it's going to be a huge, huge primary. It's supposed to be a nonpartisan race, but as he pointed out, there are very few Republicans in Los Angeles.
6: MAGA Lord Jesus, please let her end up with a hole in her throat that she has to push every time she speaks. Dear God, if there is a MAGA God, please let Pam Bondi's throat cancer be the worst case of cancer anybody's ever seen.
0: Absolutely disgusting. Absolutely disgusting. Kim, had you heard that soundbite before?
7: No.
0: So this is a woman on TikTok. Of course, the internet is undefeated in exposing these people. This is a woman on TikTok who decided to go sideways yesterday and wish that Pam Bondi would have the most painful cancer treatment of anyone in the history of the world, as you heard her mocking God there. Did you hear that? I want you to play it again. It goes on longer than what we played. The people on the left in this country, many of them are sick, twisted puppies. Can I just tell you that? That's who they are. First of all, this is sort of a visual thing, but if you can see this woman, she has the largest fake painted on eyebrows I've ever seen. It's almost comical. It looks like something you'd paint on a clown if you were in the theater. If you were doing the theater awards last night, you might paint these on for visual reference because it's sometimes you have to overdo the makeup when they're on the stage. That's kind of what this looks like, except she doesn't have any makeup on. She's also unmarried, not surprisingly. Listen to this again, please.
6: Magdalene, Jesus, please let her end up with a hole in her throat that she has to push every time she speaks. Dear God, if there is a MAGA God, please let Pam Bondi's throat cancer be the worst case of cancer anybody's ever seen. Please let her have to take on the suffering that she's unleashed upon the thousands, millions, dare I say, of Americans in this country. Dear Magdalene, Jesus, please let her end up with a hole in her throat that she has to push every time she speaks. Please, dear Magdalene, Jesus, please let this be the karma that she so justly deserves. Magdalene, Jesus, amen.
7: MAGA Lord Jesus is what she's saying.
0: Sick and twisted. And as much as I hate to give her any coverage at all, I think people need to hear that. People need to know who these folks are. Don't you agree?
7: Yeah, you just wonder. I mean, they seem so outlandish that you feel like someone's saying that just because they know it's rage bait, as they call it, and it will get clicks. Because you think, how stupid are you to say something like that publicly? And we know people are that stupid to say something like that.
0: Right.
7: But it just feels like some of these people, especially on TikTok where they know this stuff will take off, they just have to say something that seems really, really crazy, and then they're viral the next day.
0: Well, I mean, as you can imagine, her place of employment has already been
7: Planned Parenthood.
0: It's not, but it's already been exposed, and
7: now, I don't
0: are
7: agree.
0: Calling and trying to get her fired already.
7: I do not agree with that. I do not agree. Just because she stoops that low doesn't mean that we need to go low too and start doxing her. There are other ways to go about justice, and doing that is not the way to do it.
0: Yeah.
7: But I'm not ever going to vouch for stooping as low as somebody else.
0: Well, they have on TikTok already identified her, and they put out information on her. Her name is Caitlin Aguiar, A-G-U-I-A-R. Somebody posted, she apparently works for a school of some sort, and they posted that they're investigating it, but they haven't done anything else. I would not be surprised to see her without a job.
7: Oh, yeah.
0: Because
7: I mean, people have been fired for a lot less.
0: Yeah, if you're an employer, you can't. Have some people obviously suffering from mental illness on your staff, because that's what that is. All right, we'll get to a quick break here, and we'll be back in just a minute. We've got Kim on a Whim coming up at the bottom of the hour. Let's get to our national anthem.
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1: Good morning to you and happy Friday. We look good on the roads at this hour. In fact, we had some volume out west on East.

about 64 Prospect, but they got the road work picked up. And we look good. Now, northbound 55, there is a slow spot before you get to Butler Hill. And that's all I'm seeing. Other than that, we look good. And that's both on the Missouri and Illinois sides. If you are headed in from Illinois in a few minutes, we really do look good on the Illinois side in general, but also on the bridges downtown. I'm Sue Thomas with traffic on 97.1 FM Talk, St. Louis Conservative.

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4: 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Lit is it. 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It's comfortable. 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So check that out. 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

0: All right, welcome back. Just a quick shout out here. If you're watching on the Window World webcam, simply the best for less this morning. You like my T-shirt? By the way, Richie, this one's for you. My friends down at Whiskey Dickerson made this. Says anti-socialist. Anti-socialist. Get that? It's pretty
1: funny. That is such a Mark Cox shirt.
0: It is. It really is. Richie knew that, which is why he supplied me with this shirt a while back. But thank you. Lots of great selections like that, by the way, at WhiskeyDickerson.com. So if you want your own T-shirt like this, or they actually sell Mark Cox Morning Show T-shirts down there as well, just go to their website and check them out. Good.
1: I just laugh at all the t-shirts, probably the looks that you get. Not that one as much, but some of the other t-shirts that you wear. What kind of looks do people comment to you when you're out and about?
0: I don't know. If I elicit a response, it makes me happy. I'm just going to grin at them if that's what they do.
1: Do they, though? Do they yell at you or say things?
0: No, I've never had that happen. I wear the Charlie Kirk Freedom shirt in hopes that it might, but it hasn't yet.
1: I almost wore that one.
0: I asked my wife this last night. So, these awards that they're doing for the musical theater in St. Louis, as you can imagine, there is probably not a more insufferable group of screaming, blue hair, nose ring mafia types in the world that exist in the musical theater community. It's just chocked full of libs. It just seems to attract people like that for whatever reason. And, you know, over the course of my daughter's high school career, I don't know if it directly influenced, you know, casting decisions and all that, if people knew that she was related to me or not. But I'm sure there are a lot of people in that community not very happy about the fact that we are a conservative radio station with conservative points of view. And as you just learned from the liberal of TikTok there, a lot of these people are insane. So I told my wife, I'm like, since this is the last Ken Page Awards tonight, and we no longer have to worry about whether or not we've offended some snowflake in the musical theater community, I'm thinking about wearing my Make America Great Again hat tonight. What do you think about that?
1: And I'm going to guess she said no.
0: She said no only because she was afraid it might offend some of our friends' parents who were going to be there from our school, but certainly didn't care about the larger community, I don't think. That wasn't it. So I didn't do it. But I thought about it.
1: I would never, if someone wore an I love Biden or an I love Kamala or Trump sucks, I might, you know, like my neighbor has, you know, they have like the BLM thing in front of their house and they have bumper stickers that say Trump sucks. They have a flag. And so it's very clear they hate Trump and hate conservatives and probably hate Christians for that matter. I don't say anything. I might roll my eyes a little bit when I walk past their house. But why is it that one side feels the need to actually say something to people? And the other one, like the conservatives tend to get irritated, but we're not going to be the person to walk up and say, I can't believe you have that. You shouldn't be allowed to have that in your yard. You can have it in your yard. It's going to be annoying every time I have to pass it, but I'm not going to say anything to you about it.
0: Soccer game where the guy got kicked out for wearing a MAGA hat. And meanwhile, they were waving pride flags three sections away. One's okay, one's not. The most tolerant people on earth who scream tolerance all the time are only tolerant if you agree with them. That's basically what it is. So I still think I should have worn the hat last night just to get the stares from all of the screaming lefties that were in that room.
1: Put down the spoon, Mark. Stop stirring the pot.
0: I was so tempted, since at this point there's nothing else they can do to harm my child as a result views.
1: Well, she's going into theater in college, so you have more opportunities.
0: She's going to theater in college. Her talent will shine through.
2: They won't know Mark down there, though.
0: They don't know.
1: They will soon.
0: All right, coming up, we're going to get to Kim on a whim. Stay tuned.

0: 1 p.m. until 1 a.m., they're going to close two lanes eastbound. And this is the 141 ramp and the St. Louis Mills eastbound on-ramp will be closed as well. So just to bear that in mind, again, they're trying to start that at 1 this afternoon. I'm Sue Thomas with traffic on 97.1 FM Talk, St. Louis Conservative.
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0: helpful for people to know
1: they're coming.
0: All of this is true.
2: What does he know and when did he learn it? If he's trying to claim that he has experienced aliens, was he that like that dude in New Mexico? Was he randomly there when they said that the aliens, the 9-foot aliens came in their backyard? Remember that?
3: He's promoting his
2: movie. Of course he is. Of course he is.
3: I watched part of an interview with him yesterday, and in the end of it, he doesn't say anything. He doesn't offer any evidence. He says that he believes there's intelligent life elsewhere in the galaxy, but he doesn't know for sure that they've ever visited us. So he doesn't know anything. He's promoting a movie. Like, Steven Spielberg needs more money. I mean, there you go, AOC. There's evidence somebody can become a billionaire. He's just promoting his movie. It's what movie producers do, right?
2: So this is called Disclosure Day, as I mentioned, and it's cool because Emily Blunt is in it. Love her. And she's playing a Kansas City TV meteorologist. And all of a sudden, there's this, while they're doing a live segment on air as part of this movie, there's some sort of like alien encounter, and it kind of spirals from there. But it's funny how much aliens have taken off. I mean, people have clearly always been fascinated with aliens. Area 51? Isn't that what it's called?
3: Yes.
2: Area 51. I've never been there, but
4: that's
2: I know.
4: Because you don't have the need to know.
2: People are obsessed with aliens. I mean, are we ever going to really learn much?
3: Correct.
2: Like, we can see the videos and the pictures that they're releasing and trying to say, well, maybe these are the UAPs. Do we ever feel like in our lifetime we're actually going to get concrete evidence of, okay, there truly is life outside on some other planet?
3: I do.
2: You really do?
3: Well, I don't think because...
2: Not just a UAP. You think we'll see this creature?
3: I don't think... Personally, I don't think it's because we're going to go to them. I think it's because they're coming to us. There's no logic. I'm a logical person. There's no logical explanation from the physics world, from rocket scientists, have no logical explanation of how these UAPs operate at the speeds and the G's they're pulling that they've seen around the world. We do not have the technology. It is not terrestrial. Therefore, it's got to be extraterrestrial, and it's just got to be a matter of time until we encounter some of this if we haven't already. And for all I know, Eric Burleson's seen stuff in these top secret skiffs that he goes into that he's not allowed to talk about. But I do think eventually it's going to come out that somewhere there's been contact. I believe that.
2: So you think it's happened?
3: I do.
2: You think that the federal government knows where the aliens have been seen, and do you think the aliens are still on Earth?
3: Hey, listen, I was at a Mexican restaurant last week. I'm just kidding. No, I do think extraterrestrials have visited this planet. I do. I believe that. Now, are they here right now? Are there four different types of them, and some of them look humanoid, and they've been breeding with humans? I don't know. I don't. I'd love. I want to see evidence of that.
2: That's
3: somebody,
2: what Timber Chet
3: said. If somebody
2: said, right?
3: thinks, what's
2: Timber,
3: that?
2: Wasn't it Congressman Timber Chet who said that he had been briefed that the aliens were breeding with humans?
3: Well, there's a guy. There is a guy making that claim. And then they talk about a book that was excluded from the Bible where they supposedly talk about these angels that came down and bred with humans. Is it the Book of Enoch? Is that it?
2: Enoch is, yeah, but it's not included.
3: It's not included in the Bible. Although in the Ethiopia, I think they do include it in there, but not anywhere else in the world. So is that some evidence of ancient? I don't know.
2: Well, people talk about, are they demons? Are they actual aliens like they want to describe? Are they demons? What are they question.
3: It's a good question.
2: Ethan and I really want to get your thoughts on this. Because when we go to the moon, you know, we've already been there. Uh-huh. But when we go back to the moon, as they're planning, we could see more of these.
5: So what do you want to know?
2: You believe they're aliens?
5: Absolutely.
2: Have they been here?
5: Probably.
2: Are they here now still? Are they hiding? Is the government hiding them somewhere and doesn't want us to find out where they are?
5: I have no trust in the government. So is it possible? Absolutely. I mean, think about it. In the infinite of space, you think this one little dust planet is the only life out there?
2: Yeah, like, it's just hard. I don't know. I guess I don't feel strongly either way. You could.
3: How does it impact your belief as a Christian? Does it would it cause

0: If you found out tomorrow that indeed we did capture some little gray man at some point from a vehicle crash, would it cause you to question your faith? You think it would cause some people to question their faith?
1: I'm sure it would, but then maybe their faith's not as strong as it should be. I don't know why would you deny God, or why would you question God if that... I think you could question a lot of things.
0: Well, if he's the creator of the universe,
1: but he could create anything. There's no limits for God. And so I think the question would, again, be like, are they demons, or are they the little gray ET-looking guys who like Reese's Pieces? By the way, I want to address a comment that came in on our text line. And it says, this is 7 minutes ago, so I believe this was related to the website I was referring to that the Trump administration has put out. They're trying to play on this whole alien obsession, and they're talking about illegal aliens, so people who came into our country illegally. And they said, this is so unbelievably dehumanizing. Now, I do understand what you're saying, and I think there is a line we have to walk where we don't want to be so cruel in the way we describe things that it completely dehumanizes someone.
0: What is dehumanizing mean?
1: I guess maybe just stupid. I guess I'm just thinking that the person means, and maybe you can text us back in and tell us exactly what you mean to answer Mark's question, but that they were stooping low. Here's my problem. You came into our country illegally. I have a problem with that. You need to go back home. Now, do I think that some of the things that conservatives say take it too far? Yes. I think in general we tend to do that, not just with illegal people who are here illegally, but in general we can be too intense sometimes and dehumanize someone. But I think we have to call out when there's some crap going on, and some of that crap relates to people who have come over to our country illegally and felt like they have some right to be here, and they've taken advantage of the services that we offer here in the country, and it's time for them to go home.
0: Was the TikToker who called for Pam Bondi to die a horrible death, did she dehumanize Pam Bondi? See, my point is, the left does this. They play these games. They want to act like because you called, and there's no such thing as no human is illegal, is what the left loves to say. Well, yes, they are. If they're criminals, they're illegal. And if you broke into this country, you're a criminal, and the law says you have to leave. So I'm not going to play word games with you. I'm not playing semantics and pretending that these are just migrants from South America or China or wherever they're breaking in here from. I'm sorry, I mispronounced that. China. So I'm not going to pretend. I'm not going to play your games. I refuse to do that. It's not dehumanizing. It's a fact. If somebody's a criminal, I'm going to call them a criminal. These people are aliens because they're not citizens of the U.S., and they're illegal aliens because they broke the law to get in here. It's no different than somebody kicking in your front door and trying to occupy your living room. Is it dehumanizing for you to refer to that person as a vagrant and a trespasser? No, it's not. It's simple, correct use of the language, in my opinion.
1: Well, and really, I mean, that is what they're officially called, is illegal aliens. It's not like you and I are just making up that term. In fact, the only reason why people might feel like it's weird is because we think of ET when we think of aliens. You know, we think of the people who have potentially three heads and weirdly long, gross fingers and all that stuff. So had that not been mixed into it, then that's what they're called. They're called illegal aliens. So again, I think there could be a line, but calling them illegal aliens is not crossing that line.
2: There's a comment for you on here, Ethan. Did you see it?
3: Oh, I already saw it.
2: Believes in aliens, doesn't believe we went to the moon. Come on, man.
3: Two totally different things.
2: That's a Joe Biden comment there. Come on, man. Oh, my God. By the way, we got to talk about that some more when we come back. The Jill Biden bite yesterday. We have got to talk about that some more, because I got some more thoughts on it. We'll get to all of that for you straight ahead.
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5: Good morning and happy Friday. We look great on the roads if you're just headed out. And things are good really from North County down into Jeffco. We look good on the Illinois side as well. Some construction, just a little bit of a construction note for you on Highway 30, Route 30, Gravois in St. Louis County. 7 o'clock this morning until 3 this afternoon, MoDOT planning to have one eastbound and westbound lane closed between Sappington and Laclede Station Road. So just bear that in mind. Again, 7 a.m. until 3 p.m. I'm Sue Thomas with traffic on 97.1 FM Talk, St. Louis Conservative.
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0: first thing I thought of this morning when Dave Murray told us that we're going to have a blue moon this weekend, Kim.
1: You're drinking?
0: What's that?
1: You're drinking?
0: No. The moon is going to look blue. Come on.
1: I've never heard of a full moon being called. He said a blue moon.
0: Yeah.
1: Yeah, I've never heard that.
0: So that is an Elvis Presley. That was a hit. One of Elvis Presley's first hits, Blue Moon of Kentucky, by the way, is the name of it. And it was written by Bill Monroe, the bluegrass artist. And Elvis recorded it.
1: Are you impressed that I would have known that was Elvis?
0: I was impressed you knew that was what a blue moon was.
1: Come on.
0: I'm just kidding you.
2: I'd be scared if you didn't know that was Elvis.
1: I do like Blue Moon.
0: That's got to be one of the most uniquely recognizable voices in the world. That and Michael Jackson, right?
1: Yeah, probably.
0: Those two people would know just about anywhere.
1: It's fair.
0: So, no.
1: Well, give me some credit, Mark.
0: Okay,
1: even if
0: sorry.
1: You don't feel like I deserve it.
0: I think you deserve it. I'm just giving you grief this morning. You know who doesn't deserve any credit for anything is Dr. Jill. We played this yesterday, and the more I thought about it, the more I thought, you know what? What's wrong with you? Honestly, listen again if you missed it.
3: Because I had never, ever seen Joe like that before or since. Never.
4: Or since.
3: Yes.
4: Or you've since. Never.
3: What happened? I don't know what happened. I mean, as I watched it, I thought, oh my God, he's having a stroke. And it scared me to death.
0: Kim, please answer this in a way that I hope my lovely wife would answer it if she's listening right now. If you thought for a brief moment that your loved one was having a stroke, would you allow the debate they were participating in to go on for another 90 minutes, including breaks, and not even try to go up and physically check on the human being?
1: Okay, the simple answer is, of course, I'd want to check on him. But then would that have potentially made it worse if it came out that Jill had to run up there and check on him, or if she tried to pull him off the stage? At what point could she have taken him off? She never should have let him get to that point.
0: What it means is she's a liar, mm-hmm. because you wouldn't the thought did not cross her mind at any point that he's having a stroke. The thought that crossed her mind is, oh my God, we've been exposed for the frauds that we are. Now I have to make up a lie about it. Because immediately afterwards, she went to the crowd and said, Joe, you did such a great job. You answered every question. And now, 2 years later, when she's writing a book that she probably got millions of dollars in advance money before she ever put an auto pen to paper, she suddenly has decided that her reaction that night was, oh my God, I think he's having a stroke. But

0: She did nothing about it. She didn't take him and get him checked because, you know, if you're having a stroke, little medical advice here from a non-doctor, time is of the essence. If that happens to somebody, you need to get them in the emergency room and get some medicine down their throat that can limit the effects of a stroke.
1: Mm-hmm.
0: Know the signs, for God's sake. Don't lie about it and insult the entire country. Even CNN, that crazy Abby Phillips over there on CNN called her out for this.
1: I mean, if you truly thought he was having a stroke, the medical crew, the staff would have been on stage.
0: Yes.
1: She would have been on stage. She clearly wasn't thinking he was actually having a stroke because the debate continued. And she knew that it would have looked bad to go up there and to stop it and to check on him. And as a man, do you feel like that was a little bit patronizing when she said, "You did such a good job. She answered. You answered all the questions." Is that degrading to you as a man?
0: Well, what's more concerning is that she was more focused on the life insurance policy he probably had at that point. I mean, to your point, if she really thought he was having a medical emergency, the smart play would have been stop the debate. We have to get Joe to the hospital. Then you could have played it off as if, because clearly his doctors were lying to cover for him anyway. You could have played it off that he was indeed having a medical condition going on and you needed to stop the debate right then. And then maybe you could make the argument, well, we'll try this again, but we're immediately more worried about the president's health. Now, politically, how does that play down the road? I don't know. There's no way it could have been any worse than what actually happened.
1: Mm-hmm.
0: And I'm just going to play the devil's advocate here for just a minute. If they'd been really smart, if they really, really, really wanted to get Kamala Harris elected or at least keep a Democrat in the White House, they could have come out after that debate. He could have resigned for health reasons, and they could have made her president of the United States, at which point she would have been running as the incumbent.
1: Mm-hmm.
0: And they would have made history by doing that. I'm not saying I support any of this idea, but that would have been a better move than how they let it play out.
1: And how many days did it take him to resign? To say he wasn't running anymore.
0: It was another week or two.
1: It was longer. It should have been the next day.
0: Yeah.
1: It was pretty obvious he was not fit.
0: And she admits in her book that she was very angry with Kamala Harris because back during their original debates, Harris accused her husband of being a racist with the little girl in pigtails comment that everybody remembers. Wow. All right, coming up, we'll get to the St. Louis Morning Brief. We got Nicole Murray with a check of your business on this Friday morning. And in other news, Don Brown, the car dealer, coming up at about 8 o'clock. Stay tuned.

0: Airport. Airport officials say the grant, though, is higher than they expected, but add that the total cost for this project will be in the billions. In sports, the Cards welcoming the Cubs to Busch Stadium tonight should be packed, and First Weather for it, 6:15, also have good weather in store. And the Battlehawks' final regular season game is tonight. That'll be against the Dallas Renegades. Kickoff at the Dome is 7 o'clock. 70 degrees now, just before 6:05. I'm Kim St. Ange for 97.1 FM Talk, St. Louis Conservative.
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2: We look good on the roads at this hour. If you are just headed out Friday mornings, generally light traffic, and that's what we're seeing. So a construction note for you for tonight on 64 in St. Charles County. 8 p.m. tonight until 5:30 a.m. tomorrow. They will have one eastbound lane closed from I-70 to K. And in fact, from 8 p.m. till 9 a.m. tomorrow, they'll have one westbound lane closed of 64 between K and 70. Ongoing road work. It's that time of year. I'm Sue Thomas with traffic on 97.1 FM Talk, St. Louis Conservative.
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3: Mostly cloudy skies will be the rule on this Friday. Nothing more than a spotty shower. This is basically another rain-free day. 81 for the high. Some clouds around tonight, 63. The last weekend of May. Weather looks pretty good. Saturday, a mix of clouds and sunshine, 83. And Sunday, mostly sunny and 81 degrees. Full moon is this weekend, known as the blue moon. 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Chief Meteorologist, Dave Murray.
0: The more you know. Did not know that was also called a blue moon. All right, 70 degrees now downtown. It is 6:06. 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

0: Glad you're in here with us on a Friday morning, and boy, it feels good. Going to have a beautiful weekend ahead of us, and by the end of today, Kim, I'm going to have some new landscaping in my backyard. I'm very happy about that.
1: Yeah, that's exciting.
0: My friends at Lawn Enforcement are heading out there this morning, and they're going to take care of some. They're going to dress up the backyard a little bit. Let's put it that way, with some new landscaping, stones and mulch and that sort of thing, and even a new tree I think I'm getting put back there. So that'll be good.
1: Just in time for the big grad party.
0: Isn't that perfect? The timing could not have worked out better. The timing could not have worked out better, and it has made my wife very happy as well.
1: Well, it's a good thing you have good weather, because it always seems to work out where you have something where you plan it perfectly. You know, like, okay, I have this big event coming up. I'm going to make sure this gets done this day. And then they call you and they say, ooh,
0: yeah,
1: we had something come up. We're actually going to need to push it back another week or two.
0: Yeah. Well, anyway, thank you to Brandon and the guys that are heading out there to do that work today. I appreciate you. It looks like you're going to have a good day for it. If you're following us on the socials this morning, we appreciate it. We got the text line up, 314-241-9797. You can go in there and leave your comments, and we'll read them on the air. We've been following you on Facebook and YouTube and all that on the Window World webcam. Simply the best for less, and thank you for your sponsorship of that for us as well. Growing, by the way, Ethan does mention this from time to time, but if you go there on the YouTube channel, if you're watching us on YouTube, and we see a growing number of people doing that, and we appreciate that, be sure and hit the follow button there on the YouTube channel. And then you'll get alerts when the show is live and when we post anything up there, just like you probably do if you've done that on the Facebook channel, depending on how you watch in the morning.
2: And that helps our algorithm.
0: Yeah,
2: so we'll get more followers.
0: It does help us to when you do that. So we appreciate that very much. We've a little later today, we're going to talk about the police budget in the city of St. Louis. You know the debate. First of all, most of the police officers are underpaid by a significant enough amount that their counterparts in the county and other areas could make $10,000 to $15,000 a year more than they do on average. You've got people in command positions in the city of St. Louis who make less money than officers on the street because they're not allowed to do any overtime, any of that stuff. There are lots of issues going on there that hurt with recruitment and retainment of these officers, and what's the reaction by the city? Well, we don't want to give you any more money. We don't. But now state law, now that it's a state-controlled police board, the law says you will give no less than, and I think it's right around 25% of your budget for public safety. And that's killing the screaming left. They can't stand it. How dare you? It's like telling the people in NATO you're going to have to pay for a portion of your own defense, and they don't want to do it. And Donald Trump says, well, you're either going to do it or we're going to leave. You got to do it. You've got to take some responsibility for that. So we're going to talk to Don Brown. You know him as the car dealer there at the entrance to the Hill. Great guy, longtime supporter of the police. He's also on the police board, and he's been dealing with some of these issues. And I think you can sense his frustration over this attitude as well. So we're going to get him in here in the studio at 8 o'clock, and he's going to talk to us about that a little bit. Looking forward to having him in. We're going to talk to Mike Morrow. They're about to have a big groundbreaking for a memorial to the brave men who scaled the cliffs in Normandy. Is it Pointe du Hoc, I think it's called, where they scaled the cliffs there. They've recreated that image on the cliffs along the River Road over near near Grafton, between Alton and Grafton there. And you have an opportunity to go visit that. They're about to have a grand opening. I think it's next weekend. And we're going to talk to the mayor over there. Mike Morrow is going to join us, the Grafton mayor, coming up in the 8 o'clock hour as well. So that's going to be a good one. Right now, though, I want us to get to a few of our top stories this morning. Ethan, please.
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0: We couldn't think about this. While Donald Trump was out on the campaign trail chanting lock her up, maybe there was a good reason to lock up Hillary Clinton, he would argue every night, the Obama Justice Department was telling the FBI agents who also thought there might be a reason to lock up Hillary Clinton, shut it down. Remember those words.
1: Wow, John Solomon with some breaking news last night on Just the News there out of Washington, D.C., that they have found email evidence. They found the records within the Department there of Justice ordering the Clinton investigation closed. That would be the Clinton money laundering investigation where foreign countries were able to skirt. Well, it would have been illegally if they were doing it. They were able to skirt U.S. laws by allegedly making donations to the Clinton Foundation, which was then the money was used however the then Secretary of State wanted it to be. And there's evidence that the administration shut down that investigation.
2: But I'm also looking forward to taking a little bit of a break and thinking about it, not jumping right into something. That's the advice everyone says, take a little bit of time. And so that's what I'm going to do.
3: There's time until 2028, yes?
2: Of course there's time. I think there will be a robust group of people running for president. I will not be one of them.
1: What a relief. What a relief to know there's one fewer candidate running for Democrat presidential nomination. Kim, was Gretchen Whitmer on your list even? Was she even on your radar?
4: Not really.
1: Well, she's putting people's minds to rest. She is not running for president in 2028.
5: Governor Gavin Newsom has floated this idea of a 100% state tax on Californians who receive money from President Trump's anti-weaponization fund. Your response to the governor's call for 100% tax?
6: There's no cure for stupid.
1: Yep, Scott Bessage, you can't fix stupid. You just can't, as Jim White used to say. So I don't know what else you say about it. He was talking about canceling if anybody managed to get a settlement out of the U.S. because they were wrongfully persecuted by their government. The state of California was trying to figure out a way to confiscate all of that. Confiscate all. You talk about another Tea Party situation. That's what we might have in California.
7: Our approach has been to enforce the ceasefire, to defend ourselves when fired upon. The president's been very clear that if we're fired upon, we're going to fire back.
1: Yeah, there's the vice president yesterday talking about some sort of deal and defensive measures there in Iran and the Strait. You know, I'm hearing all kinds of stories on how, Kim, we were talking about this yesterday, this blockade has been crushing. It is crushing the Iranians financially, economically, which is really the only reason that there's been any movement in these negotiations. What they've done is apparently reached a deal to extend the ceasefire, which kicks the can down the road and then supposedly gives more time for negotiation. But the blockade continues. So I think the way that's being handled is pretty smart, because you're not actually lobbing bombs at them, but you're just choking them slowly. If they cut off some of those supply lines through other parts of the country, the land supply lines, it would really crush them. So that might be next.
4: Don't you think, though, that this is not over? That this quote-unquote ceasefire is going to result in someone dropping a bomb?
1: Yeah, I don't think the people in charge in Iran have the mental ability, the mental, I wouldn't say capacity, but the mental ability to agree to give up their nuclear weapons to the country they refer to as the great Satan. I just don't think they're going to do that. And Donald Trump says that's a red line for him. So there may not be a peace agreement. We might have to end up bombing them again. We'll see. That's the newest that we have on that as of this morning. All right, coming up, St. Louis Morning Brief, some of our other top stories here locally. We're going to get to that for you, and a check of business in the markets at the bottom of the hour.
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9: Looking good on the roads on this Friday. If you're just headed out, it's a typical Friday morning, which means we've got light traffic out there, and that is good news. That's both the Missouri and Illinois sides. And on 55, I might as well mention some road work that's on the books. 55 in St. Louis County from 7 o'clock tonight until 6

6 a.m. tomorrow. Crews will close up to two northbound lanes, and this will be from the Merrimack River to Lindbergh. So bear that in mind if you are out and about tonight. That will be northbound. Right now, though, we're in great shape. I'm Sue Thomas with traffic on 97.1 FM Talk, St. Louis Conservative.

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1: 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They've all got their features and their advantages, but you kind of have to do a walkthrough. 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
2: 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Coming up at 7:35, we're going to have the Capitol Beat with Rep. Eric Burleson on, and maybe he can talk about aliens in a way that even my smooth brain can comprehend.
3: St. Louis. Morning Brief.
4: Man, some crazy stuff going on in Jefferson County because you had all these residents who were angry that they had, the city council had agreed to this data center. And so what they did was they got all these signatures to trigger a recall vote. And the Jefferson County clerk just confirmed yesterday that, yes, in fact, they did get enough signatures. Now, there's a caveat to that. They got enough signatures to force a recall vote on the mayor and two of the council members. But there was a third one they were trying to oust. And they were 36 signatures short.
5: But they still have a chance to get that, right?
4: Yeah, they have 10 days, basically, to try to get the remaining 36 signatures, which I cannot imagine will be difficult. So they could have this in November. They could have a special election specifically for this situation.
5: I'm fascinated by this whole thing. I have to tell you that. You know, we have Charles Payne on here occasionally. We're lucky enough to get him this week. And you can go back and listen to his interview that we had here on Wednesday. And just so from a national perspective, there are many people, Charles Payne among them, who say this train is rolling down the track. And around the country, these companies are going to have to put these data centers in because to contain the volume of information that they have to store, they've got to have the space. And if it's not going to be in your community, it's going to be benefiting somebody else's community. And his argument is, don't complain later that your tax base is dropping off if you're not willing to consider something like this. And people are passionate about not wanting these. And I often, you know, we've had people on who are against the idea. Some people think it's because AI is going to take over the world. Others are afraid of the draw on resources. And I understand why you might not want one of these in your backyard. But I think communities are going to have to look at creative ways to accommodate these.
4: Mm-hmm.
5: I think they're going to have to.
4: I see it both sides. It's easy for me to sit here and say this when they're not looking at building one in my neighborhood. If it were in my neighborhood, I probably would have strong feelings about it. So I can't blame people. But I also see the need for this. But then I also am scared of AI. I do believe that AI is going to, it's already caused a number of issues. You look at something online, you don't even know if it's true anymore. And think about that. We're just in the beginning stages of artificial intelligence. Think what this is going to be 5, 10, 15 years down the road. And at what point are these data centers taking over? Because we rely as a society so heavily on technology that you just, it's like you'll build a massive, you know, multi-billion dollar data center. And at some point in 15 years, that won't even be enough for our needs. And you just keep popping these up or making them bigger. That's my only question, but I get where it's like, man, you got to go somewhere. It's a tough situation. And remember, Festus, they already ousted three council members over this.
5: How about
4: they made national headlines when they did that, and they're doing it again. So this is a story you want to keep your eyes on.
5: I think we should put them in Kansas. We should just put them all in Kansas.
4: With the Chiefs?
5: No. Kansas is just somebody, my wife's a high school history teacher. She called him up one time when the whole invasion of Afghanistan was happening years ago. And she's like, tell me about Afghanistan. And he goes, well, it's a large, mountainous, largely desolate country. They had to come up with some name for it. So they called it Afghanistan. It's sort of like Kansas.
4: Oh.
5: So I think Kansas, you could drive for. It's the most boring drive in America. Nebraska may challenge that, actually. But at least you can hunt pheasant out there. And maybe they just stick them all in Kansas. What do you think?
4: Man, you got to put them somewhere. Where they're going to go, I guess, to be determined. Let's see what happens in Festus. Did you hear that two employees for the Maplewood Richmond Heights School District have been detained by ICE?
5: Fox

0: Fox 2 News is reporting this as well. Alba Matamoro Hernandez has been separated from her husband for 10 days now. I love how they put this in there. They came to the U.S. from Nicaragua 3 years ago and surrendered at the border, no doubt, under the Biden administration's crazy catch and release program. And they applied for asylum and hope to be working through the court system. Well, you know, the asylum system in this country has been abused horribly. They had mm-hmm. they had lawyers on the other side of the border coaching people on how to apply for asylum to try to cheat the American system.
1: Well, essentially, all you had to say is, I'm applying for asylum. And they're like, all right, sounds like you need it. It didn't seem like there was any sort of a follow-up. Okay, tell us the situation. Why do you feel you need asylum? What is so dangerous at your home country that you need to come to the United States? Because those are the questions that need to be asked. That, to me, is the definition of asylum, not what it became under Joe Biden. So we don't know, I guess, the specifics of the whole asylum claim that they had, but they received work permits. They were supposedly waiting for their immigration case to move through the court system. They were working, by the way, for the Maplewood-Richmond Heights School District as custodial staff. And anyway, they went in for some, I guess, like a follow-up immigration check-in appointment, and that's when he was taken into custody. She was actually released, but she was told that she had to have one of those ankle monitors on.
0: And that the family can self-deport mm-hmm. if they'd prefer.
1: Yeah.
0: Which are we still giving them $1,000 to do that?
1: I thought it was. Was it $1,000? I thought
0: something
1: they upped
0: like
1: it.
0: Something.
1: Yeah. Well, those lines. You know, I do feel bad. I can't imagine being separated from my husband. But I go back to this. Well, you guys put yourself in the situation. If you knew that your status was questionable, well, then you shouldn't be here. Now, everything people are going to argue. See, if they don't have any sort of a criminal record, that's going to be just note. That's what's going to be the argument.
0: I know.
1: Here.
0: Don't care. You broke into the country. They went and interviewed an immigration attorney, David Cox, no relation, because we're pretty far apart on most issues, I would guess. And he argued that this administration has basically said, we have the right to take away the benefits we gave to you. Well, the Biden administration illegally gave those benefits to accommodate illegal immigration. And the Trump administration has challenged that. Mm-hmm. Thank God. There's somebody with some brains in Washington now.
1: Here's what Senator Josh Hawley said, quote, if you're here illegally but not violent, I have to remind you, you don't have a right to be here. People who have waited in line for years. We have so many of them here in Missouri.
0: Yep.
1: Now, what the couple said is, this is actually the wife who said this. She goes, we're not all criminals. We've paid our taxes. We work here. We love this community.
0: I understand why you want to be here. But
1: I
0: you need
1: too.
0: To come in legally, not come to the border and claim you need asylum. Just because you didn't like the economic conditions in the country where you were born.
1: Mm-hmm.
0: I get it. I understand why you want to come here, but we have a legal system to do that, one that the Biden administration abused and confused in many ways. And blame them for putting you in this situation right now. You should have been turned away at the border, and then you'd be back in your home country already, in my opinion. All right, coming up, Nicole Murray is going to join us. We'll take a look at how the markets are looking on this Friday, heading into the month of June. How about that? And we'll get to another news for you at about 6:45.

0: 5, looking good through some construction zones this morning. No delays on 44. And we look good on the Illinois side as well. It's pretty quiet over there and on the bridges downtown. 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
5: Cam, I just have to tell you that we've been educated by our listeners here on what a Blue Moon actually is. It's not a beer. Well, it is a beer, but that's not what we're talking about. This weekend, we're going to have a blue moon. Dave Murray keeps mentioning it in his weather forecast, so hence I played the song Blue Moon of Kentucky a little earlier from Elvis. Somebody's like, that's not a big deal. We have blue moons all the time. It just means you're having a second full moon in 1 month, and that's called a blue moon. But somebody on the text line pointed out that it's a little different than that, a little more special than that, because it's a monthly blue moon because it's the second full moon, but there's also what's known as a seasonal blue moon.
6: I'm just thinking beer every time you talk about this.
5: Full moons during each astronomical season.
6: I learned a lot from Dave. Now I know what a blue moon is as of this morning, and Northwest flow. I had never heard that term. It just means the wind's coming from the northwest. But I have never heard it described as a northwest flow.
7: Dave's been saying that for years.
6: Also, he likes to say it's a juicy atmosphere.
5: Yes. Yeah, he's got his sayings for sure. The nice thing about it is there's very little chance of rain today since I get to golf, and I'm happy.
6: Well, and that's what we're really happy about. That's I think God knew that, and you just wanted to make sure that you had really good weather for your golf outing today.
5: We need to focus on the real issues here, like getting to Nicole Murray, please. Good morning, Nicole. How are you?
8: It's Friday.
9: I'm pumped.
5: I'm glad to hear that. I told you I'm excited. I'm getting to go golf today at a really nice golf course. So
9: Ooh.
5: I'm very excited about that. Yeah.
9: Nice.
5: I'm not a good golfer, but there's just something about being, there's no such thing as a bad day of golf, even if you're not a good golfer.
9: What's the best score you've ever gotten?
6: Ooh, calling him out.
5: Seriously. I think probably low 90s is the best I've ever shot.
6: That means nothing
5: to
6: me.
5: For 18 holes.
9: That's not.
5: That's 20 plus above par.
6: Okay.
5: So I'm like a 20 handicap. I'm not a great golfer.
9: All right.
5: My son, however, is much, much better than me, and I'm taking him with me today. So
6: he'll
5: make me look good.
9: There you go.
5: That's my goal. Anyway, that's my goal. What's going on with you?
9: Do you mean with my weekend or with the business?
5: Well, let's see what's going on.
6: I think we want to know about your life, Nicole.
9: Yeah. Okay. Here we go. Futures are slightly higher as investors watch for developments with an Iran peace deal. Thursday, the Dow Industrials gained 24, the NASDAQ up 242, the S&P 500 up 43. All three major indexes closed at record highs yesterday. A new federal lawsuit alleges that Bayer used illegal and anti-competitive practices to monopolize the U.S. market for genetically engineered corn seeds. Bayer's crop science division has a large presence in Chesterfield and Creve Coeur. The lawsuit filed by Latham Quality, family-owned seed company based in Iowa, targets the highly concentrated U.S. seed industry. As President Trump has said, his administration will address risks from anti-competitive behavior in food supply chains. Caesars Entertainment is being acquired by Fertitta, the company that owns Las Vegas's Golden Nugget and chains like Rainforest Cafe and Morton's. Fertitta Entertainment will pay $5.7 billion and take on close to $12 billion in debt from Caesars, putting the total value of the deal at $17.6 billion. The average long-term U.S. mortgage rate rose again this week, reaching its highest level in 9 months, another setback for prospective homebuyers. Freddie Mac reports the benchmark

0: 30-year fixed rate mortgage rate rose 6.53% from 6.51% last week. The Treasury Department is reportedly preparing to print $250 bills with President Trump's face on them and is just waiting for Congress approval. Treasury Secretary Scott Bessent said that while no living person can be on U.S. currency, there is legislation being proposed on Capitol Hill to change that requirement. Southwest Airlines reports that it has updated its policy for plus-size passengers, saying they are no longer required to purchase an extra seat in advance and that airport agents can offer additional seats at no extra cost when space is available. The change took effect last week. And finally, a new dating term is going viral. According to USA Today, we are introducing a new term called wildflowering, which is when you let a relationship unfold completely organically. This means no timelines, no labels, no definitions, and no expectations.
1: I just thought that was called dating.
2: So, Nicole, what do you think about that? Because I have my own thoughts and you probably can guess them.
0: I feel like there's a lot of pressure dating, especially as you get older. So something like this to me is kind of refreshing because I feel like people are always talking about, well, what do you want? What are your goals? And I know you have to talk about that in dating, but when it's a topic of discussion on the first or second date, when I barely know you, it feels like a lot.
2: Oh, I get that. First or second date. Now, my husband and I were weird because we were hitting on like all of our key, like the biggest issues you can think of. We hit on them basically the first date, but we were we were so intentional with our dating. We knew we were both dating to marry that was, you know, more or less, we're not going to kind of waste our time. We didn't say it quite like that, but that was essentially, we both knew that going into it, you know? So I think that is sometimes how you get those really long, like 6-year relationships where it's like, where is this going? You know, but you know, I get why the first date might be a little bit like, all right, let's not be talking about this just yet. Let's get to know each other.
0: You don't sound like a fan of wildflowering.
2: No, definitely not a fan of that. Yeah. No, yeah. I think boundaries and I think intention is very key because otherwise you just get caught in a, we're not really dating, and then people use that as an excuse to do other things. And it's just, that's why I feel like it actually is, boundaries are good and the defining the relationship is good and knowing each other's intentions. So you don't waste your time.
1: But isn't it in, were you always like that?
2: No.
1: So my point is, I mean, at some point, that's kind of, it's been many years, but it strikes me that that's kind of the way it always was. And these days, because of funneling people into shoots or putting them into certain dating apps or whatever, you're kind of forcing that situation a little bit, aren't you, would you say?
2: Not forcing it, but
1: speeding it up. Would that be the way to look at it? It's not going to be as wild as if you just happen to meet somebody walking down the street and you ask them to go have a cup of coffee, because it's more intentional now. Am I wrong about that?
0: I put more boundaries up when I meet someone on an app because they could be cuckoo and it's really hard to sense if they are out of their minds via messaging.
3: There you go.
2: Yeah, they could be catfishing you, which my husband thought I was. A lot of people don't meet organically these days. I didn't meet my husband organically. That's what I wanted.
1: Yeah.
2: And my pride got in the way and I thought, I'm going to have this cute little story of how we met. And I realized that wasn't happening.
0: Yeah.
2: So.
0: Yeah.
1: Interesting. Ugh. All right.
0: It's the worst.
1: Nicole.
2: Yeah, I know. It's got to be rough, Nicole. I did not enjoy dating myself.
0: Oh, man.
1: Hope you have a good weekend. Thank you.
0: Thank you so much. All right. You guys as well.
1: Yeah. We'll talk to you on Monday. Yeah. It's been so long. I met my wife on the job. I was a reporter. Mm-hmm. She was a reporter, a newspaper reporter, and I met her at a funeral. So it worked out perfectly.
2: It reminds, what was the guy who, what's the movie I'm thinking of where Will Ferrell, he crashes weddings, and then when he says that wasn't working as well, he starts crashing funerals.
3: Funerals, yeah.
2: I should confirm you were not crashing a funeral when you met your wife.
1: No. We were reporters covering the death of it was a police officer memorial. It was a funeral for a police officer who'd been killed when a suspect, they set up a roadblock, and as the suspect tried to evade the roadblock, he was headed right toward the police cars. At the last second, he veered right. The officer thought he was going to hit the car. He jumped out of the way, and then when the guy went to the right, he hit the officer and killed him. And they charged him, obviously, with manslaughter.
2: Mm-hmm.
1: And then I think they increased it to, like, second-degree murder or something like that. But regardless, it was his funeral that we were both covering, and she was brand new on the job and brand new to town, and I took advantage of that.
2: Did you go up to her that day, or how long did it take you to approach her and ask her out? Because that's probably changed too with people. People don't have the typical face-to-face
1: You and I were just talking about this the other day because of a situation I won't bring up here on the air, but because of a situation where somebody had only a brief conversation with someone, right, but was afraid to then reach out to them and say, hey, why don't we go have a drink sometime? That's the way we used to operate. I don't know. I met her at this. We hit it off. She was talking about being new to town, didn't know anybody, had been working a lot since she got there. And I'm like, oh, we should go have a drink sometime and talk it over. And we did. I mean, mm-hmm. It was just kind of organic. And
2: so that day at the funeral, you asked her out.
1: To my memory, that's the day I asked her out. I don't know if I got her phone number. I think I got her phone number that day. I knew which office she worked in. Mm-hmm. She wouldn't tell me where she lived. She was a cop. I get that. She was a cop's daughter, very cautious about that. So she agreed to meet me somewhere just outside of Clemson, South Carolina, at a little place. And we hung out there. You know,
2: so Bindi just says, I was lucky to meet my husband in high school, Parkway West. I went to obviously Parkway West too. And it's funny because I do know several people from high school who dated and then ended up getting married. And that's great. There weren't a lot of guys. But, you know, and my views have changed so much. The type of person I wanted to date before I became a Christian is very different than the man I was seeking when I met my now husband. I mean, what I cared about in a relationship is so different. The first question that my husband and I went over when we had our first date and hiked 7 miles in a remote area, that was also a terrible decision. I wanted to know about his faith and I wanted to know about his relationship with the Lord. Like, if you would have told Kim and, you know, Kim in 2017, even that would be what she would be talking to her, someone she's dating, I would have laughed at you. I'm like, you've got to be kidding me. But that was what I cared about.
1: Yeah.
2: You know, his stance, we talked about our stance on abortion. I mean, things that are not typical conversation points for a first date.
1: Yeah.
2: It was so easy to talk to him, and we just got it all out of the way. Like, here's how I feel about a lot of things.
1: I think
2: kids,
1: that's great.
2: And we were just very open.
1: Absolutely. Yeah. How things have changed over the years, for sure. All right. Coming up, we'll get to another news for you. Next hour, we're going to talk to our friends from the Heritage the Heritage Foundation. Normally we have Jim Carafano on Fridays. He is traveling this week. We're going to talk to Andrew Harding about the latest on this Iran deal that's going on. We got Congressman Eric Burleson on the Capitol beat and the UAP beat is what I'm going to start calling it. The unexplained aerial phenomena. They keep releasing more videotapes. Now Steven Spielberg's out there talking about aliens and extraterrestrials. And we'll get to Congressman Burleson about 7:35.
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4: On the roads, we look good. It's a great Friday morning. Quiet through North County. Eastbound 64 looks great from out west into downtown. We have a bit of a delay on eastbound 70, and this is kind of just a halfway between 79 and Highway K. There's a bit of a slowdown there, but it's not saying why. It's right there at T.R. Hughes. I don't know if it's a stall or what's going on, but there is a delay. Once you get past there, things open up into downtown. 55 is in great shape. We are quiet on the Illinois side in general and on the bridges downtown. 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
3: In other news.
7: So recently, I attended my grandson's graduation from preschool. Pretty calm event, right? There were 5 rows of chairs, plenty of room for everybody. We were one of the first ones there. We sat in the front row. If somebody had come in and tried to move chairs and sit in front of me, I might have made a comment about it. I don't think I would have gotten in a fist fight. Have you seen this video?
8: Yes.
7: It's gone viral of these parents fighting over where their chairs were going to be. We've got some sound from the news report on it. Hit it, Ethan.
9: This was a scene inside Queen of Apostles School. What should have been a milestone moment for 5-year-olds and their families. Parent Craig May says the kids were downstairs rehearsing when parents started fighting over seats.
10: There was another family who started to grab their own chairs and like kind of make their own space and make their own seating, which I didn't really have a problem with, but my kid's mom, they were right in front of her and she couldn't see.
9: May says he tried to calm things down, but a woman behind him wouldn't let it go.
7: She wouldn't let it go. And that's when the fist started flying, and this guy they were talking to, he's the one on the floor in the video getting kicked and stomped, and his baby mama got her hair pulled, and pulled to the ground. And I mean, it took police to break this thing up, apparently, in Toledo.
8: I get why that's irritating, but is it really worth a fist fight?
7: Oh, my gosh.
8: It's like the situations, you know, where you're trying to pull into a parking spot in a busy lot and someone essentially cuts you off and goes into the spot, and then you hear that there's been a shooting over it.
7: Oh, yeah.
8: That's very irritating when someone takes that spot. But is it worth shooting someone over?
7: My favorite video is the one where somebody pulls one of those little Volkswagen Bugs. Might even have had those irritating
11: eyelashes
7: on the front, and they whip into this guy's spot, and he's sitting there in this old beater, and he just starts ramming the car. Like, he just starts crashing into it over and over and over again. Not that I think anybody should do that, but for some reason, I mean, it's how you feel at that moment.
8: Yeah, you want to do it.
7: You want to do
8: it. But you know you shouldn't do it.
7: Most people maintain control of their emotions.
8: Yeah. Man, talk about a bad time for a bathroom emergency. I don't know the name of this guy, so I'll probably butcher it, but Arthur, it's G-E-A. Gia? He's a tennis player. Anyway, he's playing in the French Open, and he has a bathroom emergency. Now, the players are usually allowed to go to the bathroom in between sets, but he was actually on the court and had to tell the chair umpire, "I need to go to the bathroom. I can't move anymore." So he actually had to run off the court.
11: Brother, I've been there.
8: And use the bathroom. He said that the umpire allowed him the break because of, quote, medical circumstances, and that he was given some medicine to settle his stomach pain.
7: In hindsight, stopping and getting that convenience store sushi on the way to the court was not a good idea.
11: Bad call.
7: That was not good. Speaking of explosions, did you see the video of this rocket down in Cape Canaveral?
8: Oh, it's nuts.
7: It looks like a nuclear explosion. If you haven't seen it, you got to Google it. This Blue Origin rocket blew up on the launch pad. They were testing the engines. They weren't about to take off, but there was nobody on it or anything, but they were testing the engines. And this thing, I mean, it just went up last night, and I would imagine scared the hell out of a lot of people, although I will say that complex up there is massive. I went there for a space shuttle launch one time. We drove 45 minutes.

0: minutes onto the property to get to a spot that was still, it looked like 3 miles away from where the rocket was going to take off. So it's huge. I don't even know if the neighbors heard this, but the explosion, the video is
1: I couldn't
0: incredible.
1: Even imagine turning to the left and seeing something that looks like a mushroom cloud.
0: Oh, yeah. Forget it looked it. Like a mushroom cloud. No doubt about it.
2: I guess this is the reason why they keep people very far back, because you never know what will happen.
0: This is the Blue Origin rocket, by the way, which is the competitor for SpaceX, the one owned by Bezos.
2: Yeah. So young Americans are keeping their money separate from their spouse or partner. There's this new research from Fidelity that finds that a larger share of Gen Z and millennials are holding on to their individual bank accounts compared with Gen X and the baby boomers. Survey of more than 3,000 married or partnered couples who have been together for 3 or more years found that 34% of Gen Z and 26% of millennial couples keep their money in separate accounts.
0: I think that's a horrible idea.
3: I know.
0: Don't you think?
2: Yeah, we have technically our own checking accounts, but we each have access to it. Like, he moves money around. They're not separate accounts. The only reason was because before we got married, I already had the credit card and the debit card, and it was, you had to like shut one down to open another. So we basically just, it's joint. So he's like, I'm on all his accounts. He's on all my accounts, so we can access it.
0: Interesting.
2: But it's funds are together. It's just that it funnels into different.
0: You would have to have that transparency, right? I could just see that leading to a lot of mistrust. If you have somebody in your, first of all, if you don't agree on how you spend as a family, that's going to cause problems to begin with. But seems like that might lend itself to it. Well, she's never going to know. So here's a.
2: It's your money together. It's not each person's money. And I get why some people try to do that, thinking it's going to help. But to me, that's just going to cause more issues.
1: We had a different for a little bit, but I used it more of like if I was buying her gifts, because my wife's nosy. Love her, but she is. So if there was a credit card, she would have already seen the
0: gift. That's the problem.
1: So
0: I can't.
1: I had it as
0: anybody.
1: Unless
0: you just take cash out and they don't know why. And
1: right.
0: Then buy them something.
2: And you spent how much on me?
1: Exactly.
0: All right, coming up, we are going to talk to Don Brown in the 8 o'clock hour, top of the 8 o'clock hour, the car dealer and police board member, about some of the issues the police board is having getting the city to pay for police, the amount they're supposed to even. He's coming up at 8:08. We'll be right back.

They still have time, though. Residents have 10 days to gather the additional 36 signatures needed to trigger a recall vote for Boyer in addition to the others. The city is also now working out details for what could result in a special election. St. Louis Lambert Airport has landed a $30 million grant. The Federal Aviation Administration grant will help pay for plans to transform Lambert into a consolidated one-terminal airport. Airport officials say the grant is higher than they expected.

0: This hour, we are quiet on westbound 270 through North County. Eastbound 70, 64, 44, all looking great. Out west into downtown, 55 is in good shape. We're quiet on the bridges. It's a nice Friday morning. I'm Sue Thomas with traffic on 97.1 FM Talk, St. Louis Conservative.
1: 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Weather.
2: Mostly cloudy skies will be the rule on this Friday. Nothing more than a spotty shower. This is basically another rain-free day. 81 for the high. Some clouds around tonight, 63. The last weekend of May. Weather looks pretty good. Saturday, a mix of clouds and sunshine, 83. And Sunday, mostly sunny and 81 degrees. Full moon is this weekend, known as the blue moon. 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Chief Meteorologist Dave Murray.
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2: Glad you are back with us. What are we, the 29th day of May here? I had to double check it. I almost said the 30th, but that is tomorrow. Almost at the end of the month, for sure. June is just around the corner. And we're going to have, it looks like, a gorgeous weekend. Looking forward to getting out and getting some stuff done this weekend. It's going to be great. A few graduation parties we still have to attend. Those are starting to mount.
3: Oh, I'm sure.
2: Yes, every weekend.
3: This More. Is the season of the kids' birthday parties and the graduation parties, and I'd say weddings. I guess, I know spring is a really popular time for weddings, but maybe June starts to get to the point where it's too hot out and people don't have as many weddings. I don't know. I got married in April.
2: Yeah, that's probably true. I know people who've gotten married in the heat of the summer and never quite understood that.
3: We've all been to the outdoor ceremonies where they give you the little fan, you know, but it doesn't really do much.
4: In the sun.
3: Just sweating baking. Profusely.
2: Yeah, that can be a problem. Whatever you're doing this weekend, hope you got big plans and you get to enjoy that. We've got a lot still to get to here. Congressman Eric Burleson at the bottom of the hour, 7:35, will be in. He'll be on the phone, and we'll talk to him more about what's going on in D.C. and, of course, UAP issue and Steven Spielberg being out on this stuff now and some of the files that have been released. A lot of people had somebody texted in earlier on the text line, 314-241-9797. When you have Congressman Burleson on, ask him whether or not there's any discussion of whether or not these aliens are interdimensional. They're not flying here through space, they're just coming through some wormhole or something.
3: Do you think he likes the fact that he's become the alien go-to?
2: I don't know. I was teasing with him about it, but, you know, to some extent, he is on the committee. Like, he's on the intelligence committee that is the one that basically oversaw this information being released. So, I don't know.
3: Guess we'll find out at about 7:35.
2: Yes, we will. He's going to be in here shortly, for sure. Next hour, we're going to talk to Mike Morrow. He's the mayor over in Grafton, the in-law of one Susan Thomas. But he also happens to be doing something pretty amazing over there when it comes to honoring our soldiers and our veterans, and particularly the ones that helped scale the cliffs there in Normandy during World War II and D-Day. He went over there to visit and came back with this fantastic idea. They're about to have a ribbon cutting for it, so we're going to have him on to talk about that in the 8 o'clock hour, and Mr. Don Brown is going to join us. He's on the police board. Of course, we all know him as the car dealer on the Hill down there for many, many years, and he's going to come in studio and talk about some of these police board issues, because the state board is back in control. The city does not like it at all, and in some ways seems to be trying to hinder what they're trying to do for our police department. And everybody agrees at the end of the day, you need to have public safety. Why is not a, even if you agree that not a dime of the Ram settlement money should go to public safety, which I think is a little bit absurd, what about all the interest we've been earning on it?
3: Yeah, I wonder what that's,
2: thought about that?
3: What that's, you know, equaling right now.
2: Well, I don't know. But whatever it is, it's got to
3: be a lot
2: of money.
3: Yeah.
2: What's wrong with using some of that cash for public safety? That's the whole thing about it. I used to hate it as a reporter when they would send me out on the street. Go get me man on the street interview. See what they think about this. See what people are thinking about it. And if you interview 10 people, you're probably going to get 10 different opinions. So they put out a poll that we covered here, Kim. Remember when they were doing this online?

0: online asking people what their top priorities were for how to spend the Rams money. And not surprisingly, in the city of St. Louis, for the people that would be motivated to answer that question, most of the answers were very self-serving. And not a single one of the top 10 had anything to do with improving public safety, which is the number one problem in the city of St. Louis, in perception, at least.
1: A lot of people said, what was it? Well, water infrastructure, which is what they're proposing, but people wanted to allocate money for that. And was it sidewalks and things like that, beautification stuff?
0: How community improvement, grants, how can public safety not be in the top 10? How is that a thing? Anyway, we'll kick it around with Don at the top of the next hour. So be sure and stay tuned for that. Up next, we're going to get to Andrew Harding from the Heritage Foundation. But we have a few top stories to talk about first.
2: The Mark Cox Shortlist, presented by Rhino Shield.
3: We have his face on park passes. We have his face on passports. We have his name on the Kennedy Center. We could go on and on and on, the number of vanity projects that are out there. This is what Donald Trump right now is fixated on. This is what he's focused on. This is what he has been doing his entire career, slapping his name, slapping his face on things.
0: On a $250 bill, what do you think? I don't know. I think he should be on Mount Rushmore myself. But in the meantime, it looks like but they have to get it through, apparently approved by Congress. What are the odds that it'll happen? But the president wants to put his face on a $250 bill. Can I borrow one of those, Kim? Do you have one in your wallet? I know I don't.
4: Part of this Christian nationalist movement, isn't it, is trying to pass these things called private school vouchers. And if you're not an education policy person, you may have never heard of this. But essentially, it's taking dollars out of the classroom and giving it to unaccountable private schools, usually Christian private schools.
0: There it is, you nasty Christians. That's James Tallarico. God, I hope they're playing these bites down in Texas. Seriously, they ought to be blowing this up. This guy's insane. If you think you're tax dollars you pay to your school district should be portable, you're a white nationalist. Does he not understand that being able to use your tax dollars to get a better education for your children helps everyone? It's not a race issue. It's not a religion issue. It helps everyone.
5: Rhetoric that is leading people to shooting up, whether it be the White House Correspondents' Dinner or President Trump and Butler. But what it remains to be seen is this is an anonymous account, and it is run actually by a sad liberal woman named Paulina, which is why Pew says 50% of liberal women at some time have identified that they have a mental health disorder.
0: Yeah, Katie Miller, man, she didn't hold back at all. Her husband, Stephen Miller, made a comment on Facebook, and somebody running the Democrats' Twitter page put on there, "Shut up, you ugly F-word, blank." And they've outed this woman now, and I don't know what's going to happen to her. She's a Democrat staffer, and that's who Katie Miller was talking about and commenting on probably her mental health status.
6: Tonight, a cash crunch at City Hall is sparking fears as St. Louis battles the state-controlled police board over $70 million in funding.
0: Yeah, there you have it. That was KSDK talking about the battle that's going on here. I picked that bite out because, of course, we're going to be talking about that in the next hour with Mr. Don Brown, who's on the police board and who's agreed to come in and just talk with us about what it is they're trying to accomplish here. You know, Channel 5's talking about the stress this is putting on the city's budget. It's a mandate. They're not asking for more than what the state says they're allowed, that they should have. Like for the police board right now, as I understand it, they've already made their budget. They've already filled it out. They know how they're going to allocate the money because they know how much they're getting. They're getting 24.89% of the city's budget is to go to the police. Now, that's up to the police board to help determine how that's spent. But wait a minute. The city says, we need you to come to a budget hearing so we can talk about this. And the police board, none of them showed up because they didn't feel like they had a responsibility to show up. They're like, just give us our money, and we've already got our budget set up.
1: Mm-hmm.
0: And that's what the city is acting like is controversial. Like I think it was Rasheed Aldridge. They quoted one of the Aldrin people saying, well, they've screwed up now because we told them they needed to come to this hearing and they didn't come.
1: They think they have them?
0: I guess.
1: Yeah, I'm interested to talk to Don about this because the whole situation just seems like it's almost become like a petty back and forth, you know. And police have valid reasons for doing what they're doing. The police board, I should say. Like, for example, police said we're no longer providing security at pools. Well, it makes complete sense given the fact that they're, what, 300 officers short, that that's not where they should be spending their time. They have real crime to be fighting in our city. I'd rather them be doing that as someone who works downtown. But the timing of it, you know, of this whole thing going on seems very much like, all right, you know, you're not going to help us. I'm not going to help you. And it's just back and forth right now.
0: Yeah. I don't know how much back and forth there is. At some point, the state may have to step in and force the city to pay its fair share. Remember, they fought this in Kansas City, too, if I remember this correctly, when they were told, this is how much you have to do. You can't dedicate less than this amount to the police. You can give them more, but you can't give them less. It seems pretty cut and dried to me. Not if you, though, are a liberal progressive administration. You're always going to try to do less for public safety, it strikes me. Okay, coming up, we'll get to Andrew Harding. I want to talk to him. He's a national security expert with Heritage, sitting in for Jim Carafano today to see what the latest is on the ceasefire deal and the realistic possibility that Iran is going to give up its nuclear enriched uranium. Back in just a minute.
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7: We are having a really good commute today, or at least so far. So if you are just headed out, northbound 55 looks great. Festus into downtown, 44 is in good shape. Even eastbound 70 and 64 look good at this hour. On the Illinois side, it's quiet. It's quiet on the bridges and in general over there. So far, so good. I'm Sue Thomas with traffic on 97.1 FM Talk, St. Louis Conservative.

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6: Mark Cox is St. Louis conservative.

0: if they are, some of the elements will look very similar to the JCPOA, a cap on enrichment for a certain period of time, the disposition of some part of the stockpile. Under the Biden or the Obama administration, the stockpile was reduced by 97%, and it was taken out of the country and downblended so that Iran couldn't have it at all.
1: Yeah, that is Jake Sullivan, as you remember, from the Obama administration, trying to somehow draw a parallel to what Barack Obama did by paying off the Iranians and still letting them have nuclear weapons effectively. I don't know quite how he makes that comparison, but we do have Andrew Harding on the line with us this morning, Senior Associate for National Security there at the Heritage Foundation. Andrew, welcome back. How are you?
2: Hey, good morning. Doing well. How are you?
1: I'm doing fine. I mean, I'm not surprised to hear Jake Sullivan out there trying to defend what the Democrat administrations did with Iran. What I'm a little tired of is anybody suggesting that Donald Trump's going to end up in exactly the same place as all of the other presidents over the last 47 years who've largely done nothing with Iran.
2: You're absolutely correct. What's been notably different with President Trump here is he has actually deployed a peace-through-strength approach, in which President Trump has been very open through diplomacy. He's even preferred diplomacy throughout this entire conflict. But when we go all the way back to February, when Iran was offered diplomacy, they rejected it. And unlike previous presidents, in which the President Trump was maybe thinking of, well, let's give him something else, money up front, for et cetera, no. Instead, we launched Operation Epic Fury, demonstrating American military might, degrading Iran's military. We now have a blockade through economic fury on Iran to ensure that if a deal is going to be reached, it's going to firmly be in America's interest that either the deal does the job of ensuring Iran cannot get a nuclear weapon, or we have the military components necessary to degrade Iran's military and the ability to hide if it's trying to get its nuclear weapon that way.
1: Yeah.
3: So assuming that Trump agrees to this ceasefire extension, what qualifies as the ceasefire? Because I think that's what's been confusing for me, is we've been under this ceasefire with Iran, but then, of course, they had the drones, we shot those down. So what can, do you have any insight, Andrew, on what can play out even under the ceasefire, if that makes sense?
2: Well, the first thing that matters most is both leaders want to pursue a deal. And that's what we've seen, as you're mentioning, where there have been some exchanges of fire. There's ceasefire. A, that does occasionally happen, in which both sides would test each other. But B, the leaders still have a commitment to see diplomacy through. So what that means then is the ceasefire.

0: these firewalls fragile is generally holding true. We're not seeing massive missile brigades going back and forth or barrages going back and forth. We're not seeing new waves of massive drone attacks on the U.S. and the United, on the U.S. and Iran here, but there have been small skirmishes here. What would be different here, perhaps, should this MOU be signed, and of course, we don't know the final details. The leaders of both countries haven't yet signed it, but we could see a potentially up to a 60-day ceasefire in which there supposedly would not be any types of strikes that go on here. It would be broader and include different types of actions that could be taken, but also there would be a larger focus on opening the Strait of Hormuz, a gradual lifting of the blockade, so numerous new incentives for both sides to really make sure there's no any back and forth fighting here, especially for Iran. Don't put mines in the strait. Don't try to send your attack boats against the U.S. Navy here. Don't fire missiles at the U.S. Navy. That's what this ceasefire could do differently, since now there's more negotiations on substantive matters rather than just saying, let's pause the fighting while we discuss a potential deal.
1: Yeah, that is the rather confusing part. I think, and again, we're talking to Andrew Harding from the Heritage Foundation here. Kim brought this up yesterday to someone we were talking with about the fact that at first, when the blockade started, Andrew, the discussion was how long can Iran hold on? They're going to eventually, their reservoirs are going to fill up. They're going to have to stop pumping oil, which causes its own problems. Eventually, we're going to cause their economy to come to a grinding halt. And here we are 2 or 3 weeks after people were saying that. They still seem to be functioning. Am I missing something there, or is there a lot more stress internally in Iran than we know about?
0: Well, there is a lot of stress on the Iranian economy. A key factor that I've seen that indicates how stressful it's becoming is that the Iranian regime finally cracked in having to roll back its internet blackout to a degree, in which before the conflict, Iran, the Iranian regime has imposed the longest blockage of internet access in modern history to prevent its people from getting any type of outside information.
1: Right.
0: Now, what's different, say, a couple of days ago is, now, obviously, when we say internet access in Iran, we're not talking about what we have in America. It's much more closer to the Chinese Communist Party's model. But what that means is now some Iranian people can use the internet, perhaps, to communicate to others, the ability to sell things, have a business that may rely on different internet access to complete transactions. That is a little different, which shows, and according to some statistics, in addition to the $400+ million that Iran is losing through the blockade they have, by having their internet shut off by their own decision, it was costing their economy roughly $40 to $80 million a day as well. So clearly with the conflict not over yet, the fact that Iran had to turn the internet back on tells me that they're in a position of weakness and they're really trying to find a way to stabilize just a little bit.
1: Yeah.
2: Do you think we'll be able to accomplish what we want to accomplish without having to drop more bombs on Iran, or you think that's inevitable at this point?
0: I am cautiously optimistic that we'll have a deal get across the line that matches the president's objectives here. Again, we have not seen the final details, and neither leader has agreed, so two important caveats. But in fact, Vice President J.D. Vance just said yesterday that he himself is pretty optimistic, given that the main negotiations are now over. Rather than we're looking at the first sentence that the president froze out because of how bad the counterproposal is, we're now talking about dotting the I's and crossing the T's on specific language. So what that tells me is something has moved to the point where the United States feels as though there's been enough move on the nuclear point in which Iran may commit to not getting a nuclear weapon or pursuing a nuclear weapon that allows for broader discussions to happen, as well as, say, Iran agreeing for the strait to be open. So there must be enough for diplomacy to be optimistic. But again, the president's right. The person on his left in this cabinet meeting, Secretary of War Pete Hegseth, will have the options available in case diplomacy fails.
1: In case they need it. That's true. Andrew Harding, we appreciate your time. Thank you.
0: Thank you.
1: Yeah, airheritage.org there. You can read more on Andrew's thoughts there. Maybe we get to J.J. Carafano. He's on vacation for 2 weeks.
2: Yep, next week as well.
1: Wait a minute. I don't know if he's on vacation. He may be traveling for work.
2: He's all over the place for work.
1: Because he does tend to do that a lot, for sure. Maybe he'll be back then. All right, coming up, Congressman Eric Burleson. There's going to be, it looks like Congress is pushing to release more information on the UFOs, UAPs, whatever you want to call them, illegal aliens. Are they here? I don't know. Eric is on that committee, and he's seen some stuff he probably can't talk about, but we'll try to weasel some of it out of him when we get him on here at the bottom of the hour at 7:35. Back in just a minute.
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3: Well, it's been a quiet Friday morning. Pardon me, on the roads. And we look good. Eastbound 70 looks great from Wright City into downtown. Really no delays through North County or in Jeffco. We look good on 55. And quiet on the Illinois side in general. Really no problems over there or on the bridges downtown. So far, so good this morning. I'm Sue Thomas with traffic on 97.1 FM Talk, St. Louis Conservative.
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0: sometimes these things have little flare-ups. I think our approach has been to enforce the ceasefire, to defend ourselves when fired upon. The president's been very clear that if we're fired upon, we're going to fire back. But if you compare the conflict now to where it was 5-6 weeks ago, I think the president's ceasefire is very much holding.
1: Capital Beat.
2: And we've got Congressman Eric Burleson on the line this morning from the 7th Congressional District. And Congressman, welcome back.
3: Good to be back.
2: Yeah, what's your take on the continued ceasefire? It appears to be in place right now. Do you feel like this is helping us make progress and getting Iran to a deal that's acceptable to the president?
3: You know, only the president knows what and his team really know what's going on. We're hearing conflicting reports, I think, but that's probably to be expected. I mean, Iran is going to try to come out of this acting like they are smelling like a rose, that they won. So we're hearing that rhetoric. I do think the problem that we have is we have an Ayatollah who is in a bunker, not communicating with anyone, nowhere near electronic communications. And it's a nation in a very modern world that is operating like it's in the Stone Age. And it's because they have this religious tyranny has caused this nation to continue to be buckled under oppression. And so hopefully we get through these peace talks and maybe the Iranian government is actually speaking like an adult here and they're the ones that we're dealing with. And then they will deal with this, their whole political regime, in a way in which hopefully it's a peaceful revolution. But at the end of the day, I think that we should not, as the United States, if they're making deals that say you're going to get the enriched material. I think the president needs to draw a line in the sand and say, nothing, you won't get any of your sanctioned money unless we get this material.
2: Absolutely.
3: Period, in the story.
2: Yeah, I would agree with that.
4: Any reaction to Ken Paxton beating John Cornyn in the U.S. Senate race in Texas? Because, of course, now Paxton will go up against Tallarico. And I've kind of made the argument that I believe Ken Paxton will ultimately win the seat, but that it will be closer than some conservatives think.
3: Yeah, I think he will win it. I mean, he's won statewide elections before, so this is not new to Ken Paxton. I think that and this is one of the things that kind of my observation, that I take away from the entire election in the primaries that we saw is that two things. One, I think that people in Washington, D.C. underestimate how much the American people hate Washington, D.C.
2: Yes.
3: Right? So you have elected officials like Cornyn, like Cassidy, that are running, and they think that their name ID is going to get them across the board, and the fact that they were voted in, they're forgetting the fact that Congress has a horrible, horrible record. I mean, we think that we're winning. I personally think that we're not really getting wins across the finish line. We're not delivering for the American people. I've been screaming from the rooftops, trying to get us to do something, but it's like pushing a wet noodle. But sadly, even guys, I think that like myself and my good friend Chip Roy, who probably

0: screams more than anyone and tries to fight harder than anybody is still caught up in this kind of anti-Washington, D.C. sentiment. And that's why I think Chip Roy wasn't able to get across the finish line. At the end of the day, people look at him as a Washington, D.C. guy. And the other thing I think is that people in Congress think that their name ID carries across the entire state like a statewide official. And we saw that happen in Missouri. I remember when Kenny Holzhoff ran, great congressman, but it's hard to translate. And that's happened repeatedly when you have members of Congress try to run for statewide. You know, for example, Billy Long and congressmen run against Eric Schmidt. Eric Schmidt beat them soundly, right?
1: Yes.
0: So that was I think that's something that is a dynamic that's also at play in these primaries.
1: That's probably true. By the way, for future reference, that's Ambassador Billy Long, right?
0: Yeah, Billy Long and Ambassador Hartzler both Billy ran Long. Against Eric Schmidt and and lost. And you know, I think they had access to probably some more resources and donors. But at the end of the day, it's a Washington D.C. congressperson who's running against a statewide official.
1: Yeah, well, I also think that you said they're out of touch. John Thune is out of touch, and what this should be, in my opinion, is a giant bell going off in Washington D.C. that if we don't get busy and pass the Save America Act, which is vital, it's going to happen to all of us. I mean, John Cornyn was a few votes away from being the majority leader in the Senate, and now he's out of Congress. I don't know why John Thune doesn't take that message.
0: I hope they do. I hope all of these senators get the message and course correct.
1: Yeah. Well, I hope so. Anyway, well, I know Kim and I have been talking about this all morning, and this is the Steven Spielberg came out, and he's got some movie he's promoting on extraterrestrial life, and every week it seems like they're dropping more videos with these UAPs and things like that. Is there more coming, Congressman?
0: I think there is. I know that there are files I've seen that have not been released. Particularly, what I want to see released are the videos of glowing orbs that I have seen that they're in the possession of the FBI. These are in color. They're from a distance, but it at least confirms what one of the most important document that was released, or two documents that were released in these last files, in my opinion, are not videos. These are the two documents that are titled U.S. Person Report from a Western military base.
1: Okay.
0: This event happened in December of last year. This occurred when you had the Office of the Director of National Intelligence send an entire team of people, and this was cross-agency. So you had the Department of War involved. You had, I believe, the FBI was there. Senior intelligence officials were all responding, trying to investigate UFOs or UAPs that were reported at a military base in the West. And they arrive. They're on site and they actually see them. They interact with these UFOs. They get in a helicopter. They fly near them. They have the UFOs mess around with them. They cannot take them down. They can't do anything about them. They scramble F-16s. F-16s fly over the base. These drones go from static position hovering near helicopters to instantaneously going up into the air to the F-16s and chase the F-16s at their speed.
1: Wow.
0: So that account is not by some, you know, hillbilly here in the Ozarks that I hear all often, right? That is by a senior intelligence official who was looking me in the eye, giving me the report saying, "Sir, I was speechless. I couldn't even move just watching these things." And giving me his firsthand account. And if it was just one person, that would be something that you would be skeptical of. But when you had hundreds of people that all were witnessing this, all watching these things on radar, There's no denying that there's something happening. The question is, what is it? And so in that discussion, I said, well, is it China? Is it other? They do not know. They do not know. And so we're trying to throw more resources at this, get better systems in place where we can document them. I think they're probably going to be trying to do a better job at figuring out how to take one or more of these things down so we can figure out what they are. And that's kind of where things, in my opinion, that's the most base, where, you know, factual place that I can say that we are at.
1: As far as
0: alien bodies and that kind of stuff, that's a whole nother level and different type of investigation.
1: Just an observation. Maybe we shouldn't piss them off.
0: Maybe.
1: I don't know. Well, I mean, we fire on them. What happens next? I just see laser beams coming out of the sky.
2: You don't know what they're capable of. Assuming there are even aliens. I mean, that's the question about it. I mean, these orbs and stuff. Well, I could argue that, you know, back in the day, you have your little camera that you'd go buy at Walgreens, and that would have orbs. But I know now what you're saying is much, much different, you know. Being an insider, I mean, do you feel like there's a lot more that even you haven't been briefed on that the government knows? Because even Ethan, our producer, was talking about, I don't really trust the federal government. I think they know a lot more than they'll ever reveal about potential life on a different planet because of, for whatever reason, maybe they don't want to lose control or whatever. You think that's true?
0: I think that, yeah. So I think that it's more complicated. I think that we've reached the limit. We are reaching the limit of what the department, the rank and file members of the Department of War know and have seen and have documented.
1: Okay.
0: I think we're reaching that limit. But where I do think that we might be able to get some more answers is out of the CIA, which is why I went and had a meeting at the CIA headquarters. It was very interesting. I mean, you see that entryway where they've got the stars on the wall and all the movies and stuff. That was surreal going there. And it was not exactly a meeting that was a friendly meeting. We were going there to demand answers as to why they had taken boxes of files of the MK Ultra and JFK files from the archives.
1: Yeah.
0: And so, but I think that there's answers potentially within the CIA and then with these private companies called federally funded research and development centers, like MITRE and RAND and MIT Lincoln Labs.
1: Congressman, I got about a minute left. Somebody's brought up a point here on our social media comments this morning, and I'd love you to just give me your thoughts on this real quick. Somebody said, what makes you think they're aliens? But the physics of this don't work, right? Whatever this is, to our knowledge, we personally, the United States, one of the most advanced militaries in the world, do not have the technology to do whatever these things are doing that we're following, right?
0: I've never said definitively these are aliens.
1: No.
0: And I've always remained skeptical, but I also leave the door open for that being a possibility. The most likely scenario is, to me, is that these are experiments that are happening being done by either universities or something that's happening under some very lock and key contracts with our federally funded research and development centers like Los Alamos Labs, DARPA, places like that, right? So you've got, that's where some of this cutting edge stuff could be, and most likely that would be the scenario. The horrible scenario would be that this is China. China's figured something out that we haven't figured out. And they have an understanding of physics that we do not have yet. That would be horrible. And then the other, it's a whole nother conversation.
1: If
0: it is, you know, extraterrestrial, that's a whole nother door.
1: Wow. Well, we appreciate your candidness on it. And always great having you on, Congressman. Have a great weekend.
0: You too.
1: All right, we'll talk soon. Eric Burleson there from the 7th Congressional District. Lots of comments online. Everybody's got an opinion on this. And just looking at the videos, nobody knows, right? Steven Spielberg thinks he knows, but nobody knows for sure. Kim, what are we talking about? Kim
2: two
1: on the whim.
2: Two big things with the Trump administration. First of all, a potential $250 bill with Trump's face on it. The libs say that's not even legal. We also have the Trump Accounts app that has just launched, and they're saying this really is going to make it a lot more possible to have the American dream.
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4: We've had a really nice commute this morning. Now, there is a stall reported northbound 270 before Manchester, but it's off on the right side. It's not causing a delay. We really do look good on the major interstates. 70, 64, 40, and 44 from out west into the city. We are quiet on the Illinois side and on the bridges downtown. So really looking good and quiet through North County as well. I'm Sue Thomas with traffic on 97.1 FM Talk, St. Louis Conservative. 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

0: ringing the bird out.
1: You don't? It's like, well, it's like when somebody tells me that they're using soybean milk. How do you get milk from a soybean?
0: Wait, how are you saying that word?
1: What's that?
2: No.
0: Say that word again.
1: Emu.
0: No, the other one.
2: The other one you just said.
0: You know, this was not what I was planning to cover for Kim on a Whim, but this is what it's turning into. I'm sorry.
1: Soy milk? Have you ever seen soy milk? How do they make that?
2: I'll flag it. We got it.
0: It is soy. I just feel like it was, you said it differently the first time. I will move on.
2: He definitely did.
1: Emu.
0: So Mark says emu, and I said, that's definitely not right. It's emu. The large bird is an emu.
1: They live in Australia, and in Australia, they call them emus.
0: Where do you live?
3: How do you go about pronouncing it? Some people say it as emu. But in Australia,
0: Americans.
3: The Australians, the Aussies, certainly say it as emu.
0: And what's crazy, Mark, is you're not Australian. You're an American.
1: An
0: American
1: would
0: say emu. And the only thing I'm questioning this because yes, Lisa, it is emu oil, to answer your question on Facebook. The reason I lovingly poke fun at you is because you have a lot of words that you say that I get confused about.
1: Have you had almond
0: milk? Like Chipotle.
1: How do you get milk from an almond?
0: Well, thankfully, I don't have to worry about that. I just drink it.
1: You can't drink it.
0: Anyway, I had to bring that up because I walked over to Mark's computer and he has the pronunciation of emu up, and I'm just laughing because if you guys remember, I said asterisk and everyone flipped out and was like, it's asterisk, and I still have a hard time saying it, but I admit defeat. It is asterisk, even though I think it sounds really stupid. All right, really fast. Number one, Trump administration looking at rolling out a $250 bill with his face on it. Libs say, you can't even do that. Now, keep in mind, Congress still has to give the okay on this for it to even happen. But they're saying it's not even legal to have a living person's face on a dollar bill. So let's see what happens with that. I don't know if I really care. I barely carry cash on me anyway. And your commercial break, you were, who carries cash?
1: It's rare for me to have a $100 bill. It's usually in 20s if I do have that much on me. And then Ethan chimes in that he never carries cash.
0: So don't rob Ethan.
1: I don't know who would have a $250 bill.
0: It's used more like, oh, cool, I have a $250 bill because it has Trump's face on it.
1: Thank you.
0: You know, the other thing that's big is they're launching these Trump accounts. And it sounds like July 4th is when you can officially start like contributing to it. But the app is now live where they're going to put in $1,000 for the kids who were born between January of 2025. So my younger son would qualify through essentially 2028. And then it can just grow from there. So employers could contribute to it. And then once they're 18, they can dip into it.
1: Love the idea of teaching people a financial lesson. Don't know how successful it'll be. Hate the fact that they're using taxpayer money for it. Because it's also going to benefit anchor babies, which shouldn't exist.
0: I agree with that. I thought someone was making a big gift. I thought there was a couple who had agreed to fund quite a bit of this.
1: And that's separate, but the majority of it's going to be coming out of the Treasury.
0: No, I agree. So I don't like the idea of taxpayer money. Yeah.
1: Why should taxpayer money be given only to people that have babies? It's not encouraging more babies. People aren't going to go have a baby just to get $1,000.
0: They might.
1: Cost more than that just to birth them.
0: But the people who don't have kids, though, are going to complain, my tax dollar shouldn't be used for you and your kids if you decide to have families. And those are the same people who think that their student loan should be forgiven and that we should be paying for them. Yeah. So just get ready for that argument. The hypocrisy.
1: Yes, that's coming up. You know what else is coming up? Don Brown is going to be in studio with us after the top of the hour. Yes, he is the well-known car dealer locally. He's also on the St. Louis Police Board. We're going to have a conversation with him about their struggles with the city over funding. We'll be right back.

0: fireball in the night sky in Florida as Blue Origin was prepping for a rocket launch next week.
1: When they tried to do a static fire test at Cape Canaveral Space Force Station in Florida late Thursday, the rocket exploded. Sound courtesy of Spaceflight Now's YouTube page. It was a monstrous explosion, completely shrouding the 320-foot-tall Glenn rocket.
0: Fox's Jill Nato. The rocket's unmanned, so no one was hurt. Blue Origin CEO Jeff Bezos says it's too early to know the cause, but they will rebuild. An Amtrak train caught fire in a tunnel in New York City early this morning. Five workers were hurt, two seriously, disrupting train service. Former Attorney General Pam Bondi is at the Capitol now to answer House Committee's questions on the Jeffrey Epstein files.
2: Cameras and microphones will not be allowed, and Bondi will not be under oath. Bondi was subpoenaed to appear while she led the DOJ, but she refused. Bondi did, however, agree to sit for this transcribed interview. She is expected to be at the meeting with Assistant U.S. Attorney General Harmeet Dhillon.
0: That's Fox's Gernal Scott. 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
6: Good morning. 70 degrees here downtown at the Arch at 8:03. I'm Kim Sainan for 97.1 FM Talk. Here's what's making headlines across the St. Louis area on this Friday, May 29th. A fight between family and friends about kids playing too close to a St. Louis County lake ended with one person dead. Police were called to Ramona Lake Park, that's in Berkeley, Thursday afternoon around 5:30. Investigators say the group was there for a birthday party. Well, it ended with four people being shot. Like I mentioned, one person died. As of last night, the suspected shooter was not in custody. The Festus mayor and two council members could be forced out of office over their support for a data center. On Thursday, the Jefferson County clerk confirmed residents got enough signatures on a petition for a recall vote. Now, the petition to recall Ward 1 Councilman David Boyer fell 36 signatures short. Residents, though, still have 10 days to try to gather the additional 36 signatures needed to trigger a recall vote for Boyer in addition to the others. The city also now working out details for what could result in a special election. Two Maplewood Richmond Heights staffers have been detained by ICE. Both work as custodians for the school district and say they were seeking asylum and had work permits while they waited for their case to make it through the court system. Wife says she's since been released and been given an ankle monitor. Meanwhile, she says her husband's still detained. School district says it followed all policies when hiring the couple. In sports, a big weekend here in St. Louis. Cards welcoming the Cubs to Busch Stadium tonight. First pitch will be 6:15. And the Battle Hawks' final regular season game, hard to believe, that's tonight against the Dallas Renegades. Kickoff at the Dome is 7 o'clock. We're at 70 degrees here on this Friday morning, 8:05. I'm Kim Sainange for 97.1 FM Talk, St. Louis Conservative.
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0: Jennings Station Road. So it's just a little bit before that. And then things open up and look fine. Yeah, it's pretty good. I'm Sue Thomas with traffic on 97.1 FM Talk, St. Louis Conservative.
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2: Mostly cloudy skies will be the rule on this Friday. Nothing more than a spotty shower. This is basically another rain-free day. 81 for the high. Some clouds around tonight, 63. The last weekend of May. Weather looks pretty good. Saturday, a mix of clouds and sunshine, 83. And Sunday, mostly sunny and 81 degrees. Full moon is this weekend, known as the blue moon. 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Chief Meteorologist, Dave Murray.
3: 70 degrees here and sunny. 8:06 is our time right now. 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
3: Tonight, a cash crunch at City Hall is sparking fears as St. Louis battles the state-controlled police board over $70 million in funding.
4: Yeah, there you have it. That was Mike Bush there, if you recognize that voice from Channel 5, talking about this growing debate, I guess it is, lawsuits flying all over the place between the now state-controlled police board and a city, the mayor, the budget committee. All of them seem to have an opinion on this, and we have in our presence this morning Mr. Don Brown. Of course, you know him from Don Brown Chevrolet, and he's on the police board. He basically gives his time, a lot of it these days, to trying to get this thing worked out. Welcome in.
5: Thank you. Thanks for having me.
4: It's great to have you. I'm going to get that a little closer to that mic for me, if you don't mind, Don. Thank you for that. Thank you for your time, first of all, because you and I were just talking about this. At the end of the day, this is all about making St. Louis safer and better, which is why you did this, right?
5: That's the only reason.
4: Yeah.
5: That's the only reason any one of us have done it.
4: Yeah. What are the big stakes here, in your opinion?
5: Well, the big stakes are adding to the police department, investing in our safety. Investments don't happen overnight, but investing in our safety, getting some police officers on the street, getting people to come back down here, raising the tax base by getting people to come down here and having a thriving city that's safe to walk in around in. So
4: it's a perception issue. I mean, I get that. As somebody, I've lived in St. Louis County. I've worked downtown for 35 years now, roughly, driving back and forth. You operate a business down here. You get it. I mean, I think they're lucky to have your perspective and Chris Saraceno's perspective on all of this.
5: Yeah, we... you know, the board members really all have the same goal, and that's to recruit, retain, and grow this police force. We're all business owners. Sometimes you need that when you've siloed off and you have your own business, which is policing.
4: Sure.
5: You know, we don't get in the day-to-day. I don't run down the street, and I don't chase the action. I'm the guy that runs away from the action. I love these men and women that chase the action and keep us safe. But we're all business people that know how to operate a business, and this is nothing more than a big business.
6: Were you surprised when they had the city residents do a survey and asked them how they'd like to spend the RAM settlement money, that no one was really wanting to spend it on police? They wanted it to cover things like water infrastructure and beautifying the neighborhoods, because it seems as though some of that money could have been allocated to the police department. Or Mark and I were discussing this morning, what's going on with all the interest that is, you know, it's been building on the $200+ million that it's been sitting there?
5: Well, you know, the RAMS money has been there, and to, as far as I'm concerned, the RAMS money, they can do what they want. They can decide what they want. I think if you ask 35 people their opinion on what they should do with it, you're going to get 35 different answers.
4: Yeah.
5: But the interest is a separate category, because that's money that is general revenue. But the RAMS money, and you keep hearing on the news that we want the RAMS money. We don't want the RAMS money. We want what the statute asks us to get. That's all we're looking for. And you hear the 70 million, you hear all these numbers thrown out. All we want to know is, where do we fall in the category of when do we get the 24%? It's not at the top. We understand that, and the RAMS money's got to come out, and there's things got to come out. But we don't think we should be 11 or 12 on the list. We think we should be higher, which is why we have this lawsuit going. It's not against anybody. It's just saying, hey, where do we fall on the list? Once we have the number, we're all business people. We can back in and make it work. But, you know, I don't.

0: I don't think it's any surprise. I don't think anybody within the city government really has ever wanted this state control.
1: Right.
0: It's pretty apparent when you listen to the news. I can't do anything about that. Okay, I can't go back and say, this is the way it is. This is the way we're going to go. All this lawsuit rhetoric, I think it'll all fall apart when we just finally say, here's how much we get, and then we can take as businessmen and make a business work and find a way to make it thrive. Because all we're trying to do is make it better to get more tax base for the city.
2: Mm-hmm.
0: Yeah. Make it safer.
1: It's a great point. And we're talking to Don Brown. He's on the police board. You know him from his auto dealership here on the Hill for years and years. You've done business with the police for years. You provided him with police cars. You're friends with a lot of them. I think I was at maybe it was a first district luncheon one time where they were honoring you for your contributions. I mean, that at the end of the day, you know what these men and women are going through, and that many of them are underpaid, quite frankly.
0: Yeah, that's been lagging for a long time. You know, we were losing officers left and right. You know, if you go to the county or you go to a lot of the municipalities, they're being grossly underpaid from those municipalities and from the county. And so they come down here, and no disrespect, where the real policing is and the real job is. And then all of a sudden, 2 years later, they get disillusioned because they're at a function and they're talking to a guy that's making, you know, $18,000 more a year than they are.
1: Right.
0: Doing the same thing. And they're like, well, tell me if there's any openings there. And that's all we're trying to do. We're trying to get them paid where they should be paid.
1: Yeah. Yeah. And I'm hearing from my friends who are police officers who are texting me right now saying, you know, that if over the years it wasn't for people like the Police Foundation and others that have chipped in, they'd be even worse shape, yeah, right? Without
0: worse.
1: Proper firearms and a lot of other issues going
0: on. Yeah, the Police Foundation, you know, again, before I got this job, I was always kind of involved. We've been selling cars to the police department since 1985.
1: Yeah.
0: So a long, long time. Was at 40 years, I guess, 40 some odd years. But now that I'm more involved and see what the Police Foundation and some of these organizations have done for the police department, I'm wondering where we'd be right now if we wouldn't have them.
2: Well, and speaking of the Police Foundation, that's the group that is privately funding the purchase, I believe, of these 6 drones. And it was contentious, it seemed, between the mayor and the Board of Police Commissioners, because you had said, yeah, let's go ahead and grant this contract, and the mayor was saying, whoa, hold on, I need more time, and she felt like privacy concerns, something to that effect.
0: Yeah, I you know, it's a year contract. There's no real cost to us. Yes, we have to have people that control them, but we have those people right now. We can just reassign them and do some of that. I think that this is cutting edge. I think if I were a mayor or a police chief and this was cutting edge and it was a scenario where the only way those are dispersed is if there's a call or there's shots fired.
1: Right.
0: I mean, it's not like they're going to send those out and look, you know.
2: Look in your home.
3: Your bedroom window.
0: Yeah. And it's very strict and it's very solid. And we got that information. Did we get it later than we should have? I'm up early. I read, you know. Because I can't do it during the day because people are knocking on my door and my ADD won't let me do that. you know, I didn't see anything wrong, and it's a year, and if for some reason it doesn't work out, we have a year. We don't have to continue from there.
2: Mm-hmm.
1: Yeah.
0: But I think if we have this in place and we get it where it's cutting edge when we have the Olympics venues here, I think it'd be – I would want it if I was a mayor and a city councilman and a police chief. It's just another way to slow crime down.
2: Right.
1: Sure it is. Well, you know, on this show, for the longest time, we've been focused on making sure police are getting the resources they need and complaining about any effort to defund them. And here you have it in clear statute, in my opinion, the percentage of money the police department is due. I hope this gets worked out quickly because I know that you and the other members of the board, well, you run your own large business. A lot of the other Chris I know runs Chris Pancake House and all that, and you got other work to do, but you're giving your time to this, so thank you for that.
0: And I want to thank the board because they, you know, I knew some of them, but now that I've gotten to know all of them, we really have one goal in mind, and that's to make this city safer. Mm-hmm. And it's really interesting because when we look at stuff,

0: if the square peg don't fit in a square hole in that, then we don't really want to talk much about it. We don't want to do much about it.
1: Well, Don, best of luck with everything. We appreciate you giving us some time this morning.
0: Thank you very much.
1: You bet. Don Brown in here with us this morning. We're going to get to a quick break. Still ahead, we're going to talk about a great memorial. They're going to have a ribbon cutting for it coming up over in Grafton next weekend. We're going to have all the details from the mayor of Grafton when we come back. Stay tuned.
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3: We look good on the roads this morning. If you are out and about, it's a great time to be out there. Now, eastbound 70 has a brief slowdown east of Forestell, that due to road work. But other than that, we look good. Now, on the Illinois side, we're fine on the Poplar Street Bridge. There's a little bit of a slowdown eastbound 70 at 64 coming off the Stan Musial Veterans Memorial Bridge. That, of course, due to road work. And some slow-moving traffic on Route 3 south of the Poplar Street Bridge near Monsanto Avenue due to a slow-moving train. But other than that, we're great. I'm Sue Thomas with traffic on 97.1 FM Talk, St. Louis Conservative.

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0: All right, welcome back. If you have not heard of the National Memorial of Military Ascent, you should have by now, because they're going to have a grand opening for this, and it's coming up, I believe, next weekend over in Grafton. We've got the mayor, Mike Morrow, on the line right now. And Mike, welcome back. How are you?
1: Thank you. I'm doing fine. How's everybody this morning, Mark?
0: Everybody's doing fine. Sue Thomas is doing fine. We've got her. I don't think she's on the line with us right now, but she's the one that reminded me that you had this ribbon cutting coming up.
1: That's right. Yes. Thank you, Sue.
0: You and I talked about this when you were first getting started and
1: right.
0: Some of the challenges you faced. You had to raise a lot of money. You had to find somebody that could cast these soldiers, these figures that you were going to mount over there. Tell us all about it, please.
1: Well, we had the idea we were going to mount, and we did mount 12 life-size bronze statues that replicate the climb that the U.S. Army Rangers 2nd Battalion did at Omaha Beach, World War II, on 6 June 1944. And those Rangers were going to be mounted on our cliff down at the bottom and on top. And as you know, Mark, it was a long, long journey, but we had a transformational gift from Jane and John Simmons of $2.5 million. We raised about $3.5 million total, and we were off to the races. And the monument is gorgeous. When you drive by, and we put it in a week ago, and the statues came, and it was a rainy weekend, but Tarleton Corporation was out there. The foundry people were here. I was out there in the rain, and we got them all mounted. It was just fantastic.
0: It is a fantastic effort. And, you know, the amount of money that you guys were able to raise, obviously you got a pretty large donation, which is helpful. Tell people, Mike, how you modeled these soldiers. Isn't there a story there?
1: There sure is, because what we did was we started this in October 23 with the dead, looking for the kickoff. And then in 2024 on D-Day, we had the foundry people come out, and we had 12 people selected that were going to model as the Rangers. Now, the 2nd Ranger Battalion of St. Louis, which is a reenactment group, John Petrozinski, who works with them now, he's one of the organizational chairs. They came out with all of their gear, and they replicate the Point du Hoc at World War II. They came out with their gear. They dressed these young men. They were between 20 and 25, something like that. And we went ahead and we put them in this pose. The foundry people took some device that they had a handheld, and they scanned them, and it was hooked to a computer, and you could see the image being formed on the computer as they were going over each individual. Each one of those scans took about 2.5, maybe 3 hours to finish. And then they took those scans back to the factory. They worked on them. They sent them to Portland, Oregon, where they went through a 3D printer. They sent the sections then back to North Carolina, where they started the bronze process and casting all of those soldiers. Carolina Bronze gave us 1 year of their floor time. And it took longer to do, but they gave us a solid year to get everything finished up and done. And they're just absolutely gorgeous. They're breathtaking. Ed Walker, who is the owner, along with his wife, Melissa. Ed is a

0: true artist. And when we were standing there just the other day with some people looking, they're crying. I mean, it brings such emotions to you. They look real. They look like they're climbing.
1: Wow.
2: It's pretty stunning, even just the picture. And I can only imagine seeing it in person, how neat that would be. And I feel like I have to ask this question because no doubt people listening are probably wondering, are you at all worried that people might drive by there and try to basically climb that?
0: No. Not okay. at all. They're, we have security measures in place. You can't get to the top.
1: That good.
0: Of thing.
1: Good.
0: Yeah.
1: Yeah, that's good. So tell us about the event then. Are you going to have a ribbon cutting?
0: We're going to have a ribbon cutting dedication, not tomorrow, but next Saturday. Oh, my
1: yes.
0: gosh, just a little bit, a day over a week. And that's going to be on Saturday, the 6th of June, where the dedication starts at 9:30 in the morning. And the parking is going to be at Raging Rivers, no parking on site because it's not that large, and we're going to have World War II vehicles displayed and so forth in there along with this dedication. We'll have seating for over 500. We expect more. So Raging Rivers will open at 6:30. The shuttles will start, the free shuttles. It's just a little, you know, like a couple hundred feet. But they'll just bring you straight over to the event, drop you off, take you back when you're finished. And 9:30 it kicks off. We've got three-star general, Lieutenant General Hellwig, is going to be out also helping me to do the dedication. And he is the deputy transcom commander at Scott Air Force Base, Army.
1: Oh. Outstanding. You know, Mike Morrow is our guest, the Grafton mayor. Let me backtrack a little bit to when this idea dawned on you. Weren't you on a visit to Normandy when you came up with this idea?
0: Yes, and it was our third visit to Normandy. We went for it before, and then we hit the 70th and the 75th. And when we came back in 2019 from the 75th, Lynn and I, my wife, were driving on a river road, just came out of Grafton. And she pointed to the cliffs and said, look, Pointe du Hoc. And I went, oh, my gosh, yeah, how about that? Wouldn't that be great? So held that thought. Then I became mayor in 21, and I ran on three things. One, I'm not going to take a salary. I still don't. I give back to the city. Number two was that we were going to get the ferry to run full time. I didn't realize it would take 5 years, but we did it. And number three, we're going to look for a way to honor the veterans. And so we created a commission, the city council did, and we went forward, created a 501c3, worked on that first year with all the paperwork and so forth, and then started our fundraising in the fall, October of 2023. So it was a long haul, but that little spark, that thought from my wife, and we say it was a God-sent message that there's Pointe du Hoc, and it tied everything in. And I got to tell you, Mark and Kim, the emotions that people see. I had John Simmons up here yesterday. He saw it for the first time as we're pouring concrete and getting everything ready for the dedication. He just stood there. And you could see the emotions on the face. And so we just all quietly, they look like they're moving.
1: Wow.
0: It's amazing. I mean, Ed Walker is... Not only is he a foundry person, he's done that for a living, but he's an artist as well. And he puts his soul in all of his work, and it's just fantastic.
1: Well, I can't wait to see it, Mike. Just to very quickly remind people, if they're going to try to attend this a week from tomorrow on June 6th, what time should they try to get up there?
0: Get there early. I tell everybody there's a lots to do. We're going to have refreshments, light refreshments, water, coffee, all that stuff. But we're going to have the 2nd Ranger Battalion and also the Commemorative Air Force across the river from us. They're going to be having a display of World War II vehicles.
1: Okay.
0: We're bringing in an M3 half track on a low boy. That's going to be offloaded. So get there early.
1: All right.
0: I'd say get there around 8 o'clock. It starts at 9:30.
1: Very good.
0: The kickoff.
1: Mike Morrow, thanks for all you've done there. Look forward to seeing it.
0: Thank you, Mark. Thank you, Kim. And everybody have. And Sue, thank you.
1: You bet. We'll make sure Sue gets that message. I appreciate
0: you
1: it. Very
0: it.
1: Good. Absolutely. Sue's father-in-law there.
2: Great guy, by the way.
1: Yeah, he sure
2: Very
1: is.
2: Nice. And there's how many politicians do we know who have actually been able to accomplish what they kind of ran on?
1: And
2: that
1: while
2: ferry
1: taking-
2: is.
1: No salary.
2: Yeah, that ferry is a game changer. If you're coming from the St. Charles area and you're trying to get over to Grafton without driving all the way around, it's awesome.
1: Yep. All right, coming up, Andrea Butler is going to join us. She's a counsel at the Beckett Fund for Religious Liberty, where they've been out trying to protect some students' and teachers' rights. We're going to talk to her about that right after the break. Stay tuned.

0: Wall Street's quarterly earnings expectations, but sales at its namesake banner disappointed after its latest Sydney Sweeney campaign. In the 3 months ending on May 2nd, comparable sales at its American Eagle brand fell 2%. Once again, sales at Aerie carried the quarter, with comparable sales up by 25%. Americans are saving less as the everyday cost of living rises and wages struggle to keep up. The Bureau of Economic Analysis reports that the personal savings rate hit 2.6% in April. That's down from 3.2% in March and 5.8% a year ago. Futures are slightly higher as oil prices fall. That's your money now.
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1: Are you all right?
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7: Well, a little bit of volume out there this morning. Eastbound 70. There is an accident before Jennings Station Road, and it is causing a delay behind it. So if you're caught in that, that's what it is. Once you get to Jennings Station Road, things open up and look fine. Other than that, we really have been quiet this morning. 64, 40's in great shape, so is 44. We're quiet on the Illinois side in general and on the bridges downtown. I'm Sue Thomas with traffic on 97.1 FM Talk, St. Louis Conservative.

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3: Glad you're back with us. I know, Kim, you and I have talked many times about your experience with asking for exemptions to the COVID vaccine.
4: Oh, yeah. It was ridiculous what they wanted to prove, basically.
3: Right. Yeah. Right. We're talking about, obviously, at Channel 4 when all of this was going on. Well, the same thing was going on with teachers in the St. Louis School District, and many of them were told that they could probably get a religious exemption, but then none of them apparently were ever granted. And we have got Andrea Butler with us right now. She is a local council who works with the Beckett Fund for Religious Liberty. And Andrea, welcome into the show. How are you?
5: I'm doing well. Thanks so much for having me.
3: Yeah, I appreciate you giving us a little bit of time this morning. I saw this story yesterday when you guys sent it out that Beckett has filed a friend of the court brief now with the U.S. Court of Appeals supporting St. Louis teachers. Tell us what this is all about.
5: Yeah, so basically the case comes up from 2021 when the St. Louis Public Schools imposed a COVID vaccine mandate on all its employees. And just like you said, when the school district initially issued the policy, they told employees that they would be able to seek exemptions for religious or medical reasons. But then in practice, when nearly 200 teachers asked for a religious exemption, the district rejected every single one of those religious exemption requests. But at the same time, it granted every single medical exemption request that it received. So as a result, you know, teachers who had religious objections to taking the vaccine were either fired or placed on unpaid leave. But then the district turned around and provided accommodations for people who didn't want to get the vaccine for other secular reasons.
3: Wow. How many teachers lost their jobs over that?
5: I think it ended up being over 100 teachers. So some of them were placed on unpaid leave for a while, but you know, even when they came back a couple months later, they weren't compensated for their time that they were on leave.
4: Wow. So this obviously relates to the teachers who lost their jobs. Now, in my situation, you know, they eventually did accept the religious exemption, but they'd said, you know, these ridiculous things like you have to sit in a separate room and wear a mask all the time and all these stupid things that were clearly trying to ostracize me. Does this in any way represent those teachers if they went through anything similar where maybe they were granted an exemption, but they were told they had to do all sorts of ridiculous things, basically, if they wanted to return to the classroom?
5: So this particular case is really about the teachers who lost their job and they are seeking, you know, compensation for the time that they were, you know, basically out of work because of their religious beliefs. So that's really what this case is about. There are plenty of stories. I think if you talk to some of the teachers, I think you would probably hear stories of similar situations.
3: Right. Well, I mean, you grew up, you're from St. Louis, correct?
5: So I live in St. Louis now. I'm from a different part of
3: it. But you live here and you've followed what's gone on with the St. Louis public school system is, I mean, they struggle. They struggle to get and attract and keep good teachers. The students struggle with test scores. And in the middle of all of this, we're challenging good teachers for what reason?
5: Yeah, I mean, I think that.

0: that is really an insult to injury in this case. You know, we're all aware of St. Louis Public Schools' struggles. And, you know, I think the evidence in this case that came out shows that students really bore the brunt of this as well. You know, there was one teacher who she ran an elementary school theater program. And when the district placed her on leave, they just cut the program. There was another teacher who taught dual credit world history classes. And then when she was placed on leave, the students weren't able to receive the dual credit anymore because the replacement instructor didn't have the necessary qualifications. So there were, you know, it's abundantly clear that, you know, students didn't win from this either.
1: And that was somehow, it seems like, swept under the rug, that the district was clearly not wanting that part of it to be publicized because, to your point, this very much impacted the students as well.
0: Yes. Yeah. I think, you know, it definitely had an impact on the students and the teachers who lost their jobs for a while.
2: Yeah. Andrea Butler is our guest. She's a counselor at Beckett. Now, obviously, Beckett is an organization that fights for religious liberty across the country. And are there any concerns? I mean, I like to think that we've learned from our mistakes here, but, you know, this whole hantavirus thing comes up. Now they're talking about Ebola. Mm-hmm. I mean, there's always just around the corner, it seems like, another excuse for this to happen again. Do you worry about that?
0: You know, I think a key lesson from the pandemic when it comes to religious liberty is it's extremely important for people like Beckett and, you know, religious objectors themselves to be standing up for their constitutional rights, even in times of public health uncertainty, because when these cases go up through the courts, they end up making law that applies even if there's not, you know, a national pandemic going on. So I think, you know, the clear lesson is that constitutional rights do not disappear during these times, and people need to be standing up for those rights.
1: I don't know if you can speak to the specifics of my question here, but for example, and I keep going back to my situation because that's obviously my personal experience, but, you know, they wanted me, for example, I got a letter from my pastor. They wanted me to say that I never drink or never take any medication and all these really stupid things that were absolutely ridiculous. So if this were to happen again, what would someone have to prove in order to be granted this religious exemption? Is it just a matter of them saying, hey, this goes against my religious beliefs and that should be granted? Or is it reasonable for an employer to ask really invasive questions like my former employer KMOV was trying to ask me?
0: Yeah, I mean, I think it depends. It does depend a little bit on the specifics of the situation, unfortunately. But I will say, you know, Title VII requires employers to accommodate their employees' religious beliefs and practices. And so there's all sorts of kind of laws that apply in that situation. And so it is a little bit specific to the employer policy, but in general, they can't treat religious employees differently than non-religious employees. So if they're going to be giving exemptions to anyone, they have to be giving them to religious employees as well.
2: It's a good point. Again, Andrea Butler, our guest from the Beckett Fund for Religious Liberty. I think maybe it's important to point out how many teachers were in the group that sued.
0: So there's still currently 13 teachers in the current suit.
2: Okay. And I don't know that I mentioned this, but a federal jury has already sided with them, awarding them $4 million for the suffering. So what we're talking about here, Beckett is chiming in here on the appeal of that case, correct?
0: Yes, that's correct. So the teachers went to federal trial court here in St. Louis, and a jury sided with them, agreed that they had been discriminated against because of their religion, and that the schools violated the free exercise clause of the United States Constitution. And the district is unhappy with that decision, and now they're appealing that, asking the Eighth Circuit Court of Appeals to overturn that. And so we, as Beckett, chimed in to kind of ask the Eighth Circuit to affirm the jury's decision.
1: And all of this was done only for the district and many, many other employers to drop the stupid mandate that they had for a while. You know, like they had all these people lose their jobs and go through all this stress for ultimately nothing, because how many of these employers dropped their vaccine mandate by the year, what was it, 2023? I would assume most of them, if not all of them, were gone.
0: Yeah, I mean, I think what happened here was it was only 3 months before the district asked the teachers to come back. You know, they originally denied all of the religious exemptions, and then 3 months later, after putting these teachers and their families and students through extreme stress of losing their jobs, they said, "Oh, you know, actually, we can grant your religious exemption, and we'd like you to come back."
2: Wow,
0: which I think is telling.
2: Yes.
1: Yep.
2: Very much so. Andrea Butler, listen, we appreciate your time. Thank you very much.
0: Yes, thank you guys.
2: Yep. Keep us updated on how this goes. I'd love to know what happens on appeal here. She is with the Beckett Fund for Religious Liberty. Good to see there's somebody out there fighting for this, Kim.
1: Yeah. Oh, yeah. Sorry. I'm like going now. I'm racking my brain around all the conversations I had with the union and KMOV. And it's so infuriating. And I'm so glad these teachers sued, because I kick myself on a regular basis for not doing it.
2: Yes.
1: Because I had attorneys saying, "Hey, I'll represent you." Well, guess what? I lost my job. I wouldn't sign the non-disclosure because they said I could not talk about it at all. So I lost like close to $15,000.
2: Yes.
1: Because of that. So I walked away with nothing. And, you know, I can't afford an attorney, because at the time, at 2021, who knew if you were going to win?
2: Right.
1: You know, a lot of cases I feel like weren't winning, or they were dragging out years and years and years, and I didn't have that money. So it's just, I'm so happy that other people are winning, because they deserve to. The fact that the district did this and put them on unpaid leave in some situations, and then embarrassingly begged them to come back to work or just cut the program if they didn't rehire them, that's pathetic. I mean, I you can tell it in my voice. Like, this whole topic gets me really heated, because it was just such a disgusting way of handling this whole situation, and it's clearly still having ripple effects all these years later.
2: Well, and in a district that struggles with attendance and funding and test scores and all of that, they're now right now on the hook for $4 million.
1: Good.
2: I would assume they have insurance of some sort, or that's going to come from the taxpayers because of their stupid decision in the St. Louis Public Schools.
1: Yep.
2: Wow. All right, coming up, we'll get to our Queen of Hearts drawing. We'll be right back.
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4: On the roads this morning, there is an accident eastbound 70 approaching Jennings Station Road, and that has caused a delay in that area. Now, once you get to Jennings Station Road, things open up and look fine. By the way, it's in the right lane. The right lane is blocked there. But eastbound 64 looks great for about west into downtown. No delays on 44. 55 looks good. And we're quiet on the Illinois side and on the bridges downtown. I'm Sue Thomas with traffic on 97.1 FM Talk, St. Louis Conservative.
2: Let's talk about Retirement Advisory Group. Once again, we're going to get together, and they're going to teach a group of people. It really is educational, about how to protect what you've got, how to make sure that your retirement is worry-free. We're going to be doing that coming up Tuesday, June 16th. So you got plenty of warning here. Just pencil it in on your calendar. It's free. You'll get something cold to drink and a delicious cookie out of it. We're going to do it out at the DoubleTree Hotel in Chesterfield, again, with the Retirement Advisory Group. Bob and Tammy Kershaw will be out there. And I'm there, and Annie Fry is there, and Mark Reardon is there, and you have a chance to spend some time chatting with us about what's going on in the world, and then they're going to take over about 6:30 and spend 45 minutes with you or so explaining what they do. You're under no obligation. That's the whole thing about this. You hear about these things all the time. This is an opportunity to hear a point of view that I would argue you're probably not hearing from a Wall Street-based brokerage firm who doesn't make money if you're not invested in Wall Street. So that's what Bob and Tammy are talking about here, is something different. And it's good to have more information than less information. The event is free. You get to hang out with us for a little while. It's like a little bit of a meet and greet situation there. And they'd love to have you come by. You just got to let them know in advance. Bring a friend, bring a spouse. They just need to have enough chairs and enough cookies for everybody. 314-993-9494. That's the phone number to the Retirement Advisory Group. Again, Tuesday, June 16th, 6:30 at the DoubleTree Hotel in Chesterfield. I'll see you there. You can go online to retirementkey.com.
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3: All right, we have a winner, ladies and gentlemen. 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So go buy your tickets. STLGunsAndHoses.com is the website. Congratulations to the winner today on a $5 card. They pulled the Four of Hearts in slot 26, and the winner gets $25 on their $5 bet. We'll have another winner next week, and eventually we're going to get another Queen of Hearts pulled, and half of that jackpot is going to go to the lucky winner. So go help our friends at Guns N' Hoses. Love what they do over there, and they're great for sure. All right, so a couple things I haven't had time to get to this morning. One of them is this story about the Clintons. I want you to hear this. John Solomon is one of the best reporters in Washington, in my opinion. He runs Just the News Now. He's been a great investigative reporter for a long time, and he said that once these folks got the Trump administration took over the DOJ, they found some very interesting documents regarding the Clinton Foundation and the fact that the investigation into it was nipped in the bud just as soon as it got pretty obvious they were about to find something. Listen to this.
4: Tonight, we're going to tell you about the other Clinton investigation, one that was running in three separate FBI offices, New York, Washington, and Little Rock. It was a predicated criminal investigation that was examining whether Hillary Clinton ran a pay-to-play scheme that delivered favors from her perch as Secretary of State while foreigners and others paid large sums of money to her family foundation, the Clinton Foundation, run by Bill Clinton and their daughter, eventually Chelsea Clinton.
3: Yeah. Remember the Clinton Foundation? Well, we all suspected this at the time. Suddenly, all of these foreign donors were rushing to donate money to the Clinton Foundation. What the hell did they do with it? Right? Is the question. Was it being filtered through there and ultimately benefiting the Clinton family? That was the suspicion. And it sounds like Obama DOJ to the rescue.
4: Three separate agencies, three separate bureaus, offices of the FBI believe they had predicated evidence to pursue that. Every time they tried to move the ball down the road in the shadows of the 2016 election, they got shut down. I mean, they got shut down at the highest levels of their agency. Andrew McCabe, the deputy director, a man who potentially had a conflict of interest with Hillary Clinton. His wife got money from Hillary Clinton's former campaign chair to run for a Virginia state senate. And by the way, McCabe attended the meeting where that assistance was solicited. He eventually was conflicted out, but not before he gave the order to his agents that you won't investigate or do anything on this unless I approve it. Downstream from them, four different U.S. attorneys' offices under Barack Obama were asked for help by the agents. Agents need help. We need a grand jury. We need to get evidence. We want to move the case down the road. All three of those four offices told the agents, you're on your own. We will.

0: will not assist you in your pursuit of criminal charges against Hillary Clinton. And then perhaps the most extraordinary statement in the document that we are going to show you on screen now, they can put it up as you're looking here. The Deputy Attorney General for Barack Obama, Sally Yates, explicitly told the FBI, shut it down, meaning the corruption probes of Hillary Clinton. Think about this. While Donald Trump was out on the campaign trail chanting, lock her up, maybe there was a good reason to lock up Hillary Clinton, he would argue every night. The Obama Justice Department was telling the FBI agents who also thought there might be a reason to lock up Hillary Clinton, shut it down. Remember those words.
1: Shut it down.
2: Could they not reopen the investigation? Once it's been shut down, is there any workaround where they could figure out a way to at least...
1: Sure.
2: Why not do that?
1: But I wonder if there's not a statute of limitations on whatever the crimes are that are suggested there. If it was a larger conspiracy case, then I would imagine you could reopen it and move forward with it. But once again, I mean, however rotten you thought McCabe was at the FBI or Sally Yates was at Justice, there you have more example of them impeding an investigation into a member of their own party. Right. And
2: yep.
1: All they want to scream about now is that Donald Trump is going after his political opponents when they spent the 4 years of the Biden administration doing everything they could to go after Donald Trump.
2: But the fact that
1: the hypocrisy is thick with these people.
2: The fact that Trump has a mugshot and that he had to sit, he was supposed to be campaigning and he would spend hours and hours sitting inside a New York City courtroom for his court hearing to play out. I mean, come on, how can the Democrats make that argument and not at least say, oh, yeah, oh, by the way, we do the same thing?
1: Yeah, well, they're not going to do that for their own political reasons, I guess. I don't know. All right, folks, listen, Brian Kilmeade will be in here in a couple of minutes. I hope you have yourselves a fantastic weekend. I'm going to start it off by going out and doing some golf this afternoon with my son, which is going to be fantastic on a beautiful golf course. So you have a great weekend. Kim and Ethan and Sue and I will see you back here Monday morning starting at 5 a.m.

0: Time now for today's Spotlight on Health Trends, sponsored by Red Pocket Mobile.
1: The World Health Organization says two lifestyle habits are driving the highest number of preventable cancer cases worldwide. Tobacco smoking remains number one, linked to 15% of all new cases. Alcohol is the runner-up, linked to 3.2% of new cases. Health officials say the risk is even higher for women infected with HPV, which accounts for more preventable cancers in females than smoking and obesity combined. I'm Margie Schaefer.
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0: normal human existences with one exception. They do not belong here. End quote. The site details the so-called alien invasion in the U.S., pointing to the over 3 million encounters with illegal migrants across the country. The site shows the total arrests, dates of arrests, criminal charges, countries of origin, and suspected gang affiliations of migrants taken into custody by ICE under President Trump. The website accuses, quote, countless presidents, congressmen, and senior officials of covering up the invasion. Gianna Gelosi, Fox News.
1: The head of the World Health Organization is in Congo, where the Ebola outbreak tops 1,000 suspected cases, more than 200 deaths in Africa. In Kenya, a court not wanting the virus brought there blocks a plan to quarantine Americans exposed to Ebola.
2: Kenya had agreed to the makeshift field hospital staffed by officers from the U.S. Public Health Service and meant for Americans arriving from the Democratic Republic of Congo, where cases are surging. But a constitutional rights advocacy group filed a legal challenge.
1: Fox's Lillian Wu. On Wall Street, the Dow is at a new all-time high, topping 51,000 for the first time. The Nasdaq's gaining 33. I'm Dave Anthony, and this is Fox News.
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4: Mostly cloudy skies will be the rule on this Friday. Nothing more than a spotty shower. This is basically another rain-free day. 81 for the high. Some clouds around tonight, 63. The last weekend of May. Weather looks pretty good. Saturday, a mix of clouds and sunshine, 83. And Sunday, mostly sunny and 81 degrees. Full moon is this weekend, known as the blue moon. 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Chief Meteorologist Dave Murray.

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7: From his mouth to your ears, it's Brian Kilmeade.
8: She thought he was having a stroke. It's inexplicable.
9: Now, Martha,
8: as a wife,
9: look,
8: why you wouldn't stop the whole thing right then and go straight to a hospital. What's your take on what she's saying now?
9: Frankly, my take is that as I've gone up and down the state of Delaware in the last couple of days, nobody's asked me about Joe Biden's debate performance in 2024. They've asked me about the rising price of gas. They've asked me about Trump's tariffs. They've asked me about insecurity and instability because of an unresolved war in Iran that is not going well. As someone who cares for President Biden, I, too, was concerned about what that several-second pause meant, what was happening at the moment. But I was with President Biden earlier today, and he's fine. I see regular incidents where President Trump falls asleep in meetings in the middle of the day.
10: This is so sickening to me, because this is Senator Chris Coons, who is labeled as a moderate, and I fall into that trap too sometimes. He covered up more than anybody else outside the family for his failure, because nobody saw more of Joe Biden than the guy that replaced him in the Senate than Chris Coons. And he would push back on everybody that said he's not ready to run. He, of course, can do four more years. Of course, he's doing a great job. Of course, he's tapped in. Of course, he's sharp. So he lied. And then when it went over the edge, said, well, when he clearly fell apart at the debate and he decided to bail out, then he said, OK, it's time to move on. And now he's saying, why are you bringing this up? Hey, Senator, I agree with you. If Martha McCallum or Brian Kilmeade brought up out of nowhere Joe Biden's failures in the debate, you have every right to say, what are you talking about? But it's the first former first lady that came out and is again skewing history we all lived through, that even CNN is now free to report because they were too hostage to their ideology to be honest and care. Alex Thompson writes this book with Jake Tapper. And that's why. And then people book you to say, wait a second, what are you going to say about him now? And Donald Trump, yeah, when you sleep 4 hours a day, sometimes you sit down too long, you're not off. You know, I know that.

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0: namesake. And yes, the real Wendy Thomas, daughter of founder Dave Thomas, was there to judge the competition. Contestants showed off Wendy-inspired outfits, created social media posts in the brand's signature style, and even performed original commercials. One standout redhead named Jennifer from Ohio took home the top prize, free Dave's single burgers for a year and bragging rights. Not bad for a day's work in pigtails. Matt Murphy, Fox News.
1: A record rally on Wall Street, the Dow topping 51,000, right now up 368 points. I'm Lisa Brady, Fox News.
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3: Mostly cloudy skies will be the rule on this Friday. Nothing more than a spotty shower. This is basically another rain-free day. 81 for the high. Some clouds around tonight, 63. The last weekend of May. Weather looks pretty good. Saturday, a mix of clouds and sunshine, 83. And Sunday, mostly sunny and 81 degrees. Full moon is this weekend, known as the Blue Moon. 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Chief Meteorologist.

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2: Oh, it's Friday. Hallelujah. Feel good about that?
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4: My
3: the
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3: weekend.
4: Was like, Friday, I'm out.
3: Yeah, your microphone's done.
4: I just saw which one is the high one? The Dow Jones?
3: What?

0: Yeah, the Dow is the biggest. Yeah.
1: I just saw it's at 59 and change. Or 51.
0: 51. Well, just hit 51. It's 51. Hovering.
1: 50,984.
0: Yeah.
1: That would be a new high, right?
0: I think so.
1: Well, Dow Jones is happy it's Friday. When the president comes out in the morning and is like, oh, got a deal, pretty much, we're like 98% there, going to go to the sit room and discuss some things. And people are like, why do you have to do that in the situation room? Well, there's a lot of ways that they can communicate with people around the world in an instant, talk to people wherever. I heard Peter Doocy explaining this. Like, why go to the Situation Room when you could really make these types of decisions from the Oval Office? As long as the press isn't there, Doocy was saying, it's a secure room. But as long as the press isn't in the room at the time. And he said, but when you're in the Situation Room, you just have so much more connection to people. If you want to bring other people, they can talk to J.D. Vance in an instant if they're going to communicate things and want to loop him in. And one of the things that Peter Doocy said, there's also a room right off the Situation Room that has a lot of food and snacks. That was one of the things that Doocy listed as a reason to go to the Situation Room to make these types of big decisions. Snacks.
0: Look, if I'm negotiating, whether it be for 10 minutes or 10 hours, I'm going to want a couple of Nutter Butters.
1: You don't want to be famished.
0: No, I do not.
1: You can't be making these types of decisions with a rumbly tumbly.
0: I need chai, mm-hmm. and I need snacks.
1: That is not what Trump wants.
0: And I need beef jerky.
1: Trump is not going, I need a chai.
0: You're probably right. He eats McDonald's. He eats whatever his chef prepares for him because, as they noted in China, his own chef had to prepare all of his food.
1: Of course.
0: That's the way you got to do it if you're the president of the United States, especially Trump.
1: If people are trying to get you one way
0: constantly.
1: Or the other in your own country, let alone in your greatest adversary.
0: Right.
1: How would you trust anything if you were Trump?
0: I don't know. It's weird. Of all the things to think about when you wake up in the morning, I woke up today thinking.
1: Now, what'd you worry about when you woke up this morning, Ryan Williams?
0: Well, if I were the president, I would be constantly worried about poison. Apparently, that's an issue.
1: Incapacitated. Worried about it. Wouldn't
0: Maybe,
1: be able
0: yeah.
1: to function.
0: I mean, that would be on your mind all the time.
1: Yeah. And I'd be side-eyeing everybody.
0: Yep.
1: You trying to get me?
0: Yeah.
1: You know, if you get a little sick, you just assume that it's the worst. I will say that I've seen at some of the White House events that are taking place, Melania will be at his side. And I just think, when I look at her, I'm like, she's got to be thinking the same thing, too. Like, I'm probably not

0: towards the White House. And there is Secret Service everywhere to be seen, but you know there's probably, what, twice as many, five times as many people walking around in plain clothes, keeping the place safe. So they shot him, they put him down. But if you're outside and you're walking around talking to the press or whatever it might be, there you go. I mean, it's just, it's a very, very nerve-wracking thing to watch. I can't imagine what it's like to have to pay attention to your day-to-day like that, like the Trumps will, always for the rest of their lives.
1: Always.
0: Because even after President Trump gets done with his second or third or whatever term, he'd still be a trophy for people who hate him. And Iran, which is the story of the day right now, Iran is in some sort of negotiations. The headline on Fox, guys, every day, I'm like, I'm not going to do this every day. And then every day, instead of doing that, I talk about the fact that I'm not going to do that, which is a self-fulfilling prophecy that I'm not really that happy to be a part of. Trump enters Situation Room to make final determination on Iran. Here's the Fox News headline here. President Donald Trump said Friday that he's heading to the Situation Room to make a final determination on the next steps with Iran. Iran must agree that they will never have a nuclear weapon or bomb. That's not new information, right? That's been day one. No nuclear bomb for Iran. Not now. Not ever. The Hormuz Strait must be immediately open. No tolls for unrestricted shipping traffic in both directions. All water mines, bombs, if any, will be terminated. We have removed through detonation numerous such mines with our great underwater minesweepers. Iran must complete the immediate removal and or detonation of any mines that are left, which will not be many. That was a Truth Social post from President Trump today. He went on to say, ships caught in the strait due to our amazing and unprecedented naval blockade, which will now be lifted, may start the process of heading home. But he has heading home in apostrophes.
1: Quotes?
0: Actually, it would be in quotes because they're quoting him, so the internal quotes are, look like apostrophes. Mm-hmm. But that's just a little grammar side note. Say hello to your wives, husbands, parents, and families from me, your favorite president. That's what Donald Trump said today on Truth Social. That's got to drive some people crazy. Probably the Iranians.
1: Yeah. I'm kind of holding this back because, be or not to be, I've got a story that does address this sort of back and forth with Iran.
0: Uh-huh.
1: And it's one of the better ones.
0: Is it a B or not to be?
1: It's a B.
0: Oh, you're just spoiling
1: it? I'm telling you right now.
0: You're not supposed to tell me.
1: But I'm telling you that also that...
0: That's like going, what'd you get me for Christmas? And you're like... $100. And I'm like, well, don't tell me.
1: Yeah, but it's a really good one. And
0: no,
1: it's,
0: you'll have to wait.
1: It's I'll just read it right now. No, I'm just kidding.
0: I was going to say, that's the worst tease in radio. The B or not the B, 12:47 p.m. right here. Let me tell you everything we're going to say. Trump went on to say the enriched material, sometimes referred to as nuclear dust, which is buried deep underground with virtually collapsed mountains caused by our powerful B-2 bomber attack 11 months ago, sitting on top of it, will be unearthed by the United States, which, it is agreed, is the only country, along with China, it's an interesting interjection there, with the mechanical capability of doing so in close coordination with and conjunction with the Islamic Republic of Iran, plus the International Atomic Energy Agency, and destroyed. No money will be exchanged until further notice. Other items of far less importance have been agreed to. I will be meeting now in the Situation Room to make a final determination. And Fox News reports right now that he is still in the Situation Room. So it is very possible that during the show today, there might be some sort of breaking news or revelation. But I assure you, if it's not during our show and it's during the Mark Reardon show this afternoon, which follows our show, we will be certain to cover it and be on top of it as it happens. I wonder if they're in the Situation Room right now discussing the $250 bill.
1: I doubt it.
0: You think? He's like, let's get down to business, guys, while everybody's here.
1: I don't understand. I guess you need an agreement with Iran because you need something to point back to once they break it. Because they're going to break it. So I guess you have to just have that to say, look, we had this agreement. Here it is. You broke it. Now here's the consequences. Mm-hmm. I don't even really know why else you would have this.
0: Because
1: an agreement with them at all.
0: It's to me, it

0: It's more about there's two things at stake here. The first is the opening of the Strait of Hormuz, which all of this is to say the reason why the stock market's doing bonkers today is because President Trump said this morning that the Strait is open, I mean, as of now.
1: Mm-hmm.
0: And the blockade is
1: working.
0: Done as of now.
1: Yeah.
0: And then the nuclear dust, that's something that's probably going to be ironed out over time. I mean, that's not going to just get sucked up. It's not like you just go in there with a Spaceballs vacuum lady. What was... she's gone... Well, I'm not going to say that on air. It is a quote from the movie.
1: Some one thing to blow.
0: It's just Spaceballs. It's an old movie. It's totally naturally pure and innocent. At least it was. It's funny to go back and watch those movies as an adult and go... Oh,
1: I think even when I was a kid and I heard that line, I'd say,
0: It's or maybe you kind of know that it's
1: there's something here.
0: This is for maybe above my pay grade, but I'm knocking on the door of the space and I'm a little curious about that. President Trump has been thrown out there that President Trump will be on the $250 bill commemorating the semi-quincentennial. Is that the right way to say it?
1: Semi-sesquicentennial.
0: That's not what Google...
1: I didn't even say it right.
0: That's not what Google says. I Googled it.
1: Okay.
0: I Googled what you call it, and then I took the word, and then I just Googled the word. And if you Google semi-quincentennial, it puts up this whole, like, fireworks thing on Google. It's like a information page. I'm surprised that Google agreed to that. Anyway... There's discussion that he might be in the $250 bill, but there are some things, there's some obstacles that might be in the way of that.
2: Dr. Beckman.
3: Yep.
2: How long until we see your signature next to President Trump's face on a $250 bill?
3: Well, as Treasury Secretary, I have two mandates for U.S. currency. At present, no living person can be on U.S. currency, and the currency must say, "In God we trust." So right now there is proposed legislation in front of the House, in front of the Senate, to change the first requirement so that a living person, Donald J. Trump, could be on the $250 bill. So it's all in the hands of the... it's all up on Capitol Hill. So at Treasury, we prepare things in advance, so we have prepared in advance that if the legislation is passed, but we will stick to the law.
0: So there you had, he said at the beginning of the press conference yesterday that he just got an honorary degree. So he said, basically, you'd be more likely to be called on if you referred to him as Dr. Besant, which is just more levity from that guy. I think he's so funny. But you can't be alive and be put on a dollar bill or on currency. So, they're going to propose legislation on that. I assume that you could get a majority of the House to pass it. There's no way that gets past the filibuster in the Senate.
1: I think we keep the law the way it is. $250 bill goes to Jimmy Carter.
0: Jimmy Carter. Oh, God.
1: Call me crazy.
0: And just say, this is a $250 bill. Used to be worth $500.
1: And then all the rappers could be like dropping Carters and stuff like that in their songs. I think it sounds pretty good, Annie.
0: You know there are Carter rappers, right?
1: I don't know what that means.
0: Isn't Beyonce a Carter? Isn't Jay-Z a Carter?
1: Is that their last name?
0: It's not Z.
1: I didn't know.
0: All right, we're going to take a quick break. Who do we have coming up next here on the show, Brad?
4: This is Captain Philip Rochon. He is the public affairs officer for the Canadian, they call it the Canadian Forces Snowbirds because it's pilots from all over the Canadian Forces, not just their Air Force. And it is their demonstration team, basically their version of the Blue Angels.
0: So we're going to have, they are going to be in the Spirit of St. Louis Air Show, which is coming up June 6th and 7th. You can get tickets at spirit-airshow.com. If you've been around the show for quite a while, then you might know that I flew with the Blue Angels. That wasn't last year, right? That was 2 years ago.
1: That was 2 years now.
0: Incredible experience to fly with the Blue Angels. I got to do all of the maneuvers in a Super Hornet, an F-18 Super Hornet. I did all of the maneuvers that the Blue Angels do in the show, but not inches away from other F-18s. But wow, you can check out that video of me flying with the Blue Angels on the Annie Fry YouTube channel. But while you're there, see our live broadcast, and you'll see this poll question right there in the live broadcast, live chat section. 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Nailed it that time. Yes or no? 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And you can text us your thoughts

0: 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I got some
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0: back. We're excited to have you here with us on the Annie Fry Show. Something really, really exciting is happening in about a week from now on June 6th, June 7th, Saturday and Sunday. It's the Spirit of St. Louis Air Show. And you might remember a couple years ago, I was invited to fly with the Blue Angels when we had the air show here a couple years ago. And the experience is, you know, what, a top three life experience, save the births of my children. It's incredible to go up in the sky and participate from that first person point of view that I got to. And when you go to the air show, of course, a lot of people, there's a draw there for the Blue Angels, and they're going to be back at the air show on June 6th and 7th. But there are also a ton. Oh my gosh. Going to the air show after I flew, I had never been to an air show before. I was in an air show before I went to an air show. And all of the other opportunities to see these different aircraft, they just one after the other blows your mind. And we're really excited to welcome Captain Phil Rochon onto the show with us, a member of the Canadian Forces Snowbirds, public affairs officer. It is so great to have you on the show with us, Captain. Thank you for joining us, for your time today. We appreciate the opportunity to speak with you.
1: I think we just lost connection with him.
0: Okay. Well, we'll reconnect with him. And,
1: yep, he's working on that right
0: okay.
1: now.
0: Ryan, have you ever been to an air show before?
2: So when I was a kid, I went to one, and I just remember thinking, and I mean young kid, I remember thinking, wow, that was really loud.
0: Yeah.
2: And
0: yeah, you do, if you go, get ear protection, certainly.
2: That is my only memory of it, because I remember seeing the planes and thinking, wow, this is really neat, but it was the memory of everybody telling me how cool it was that I remember more than anything.
0: Yeah, so you're like, you kind of take their word for it. It is very loud, as it would be.
2: Yeah. I used to cry at parades, though.
0: Because you were sad?
2: No, because they were loud. The fire trucks and stuff would go off.
0: Are you sensitive? Are you okay? Being at the air show the last time was, there were just so many things that I saw that I, you know, you see them and you're like, I don't even know, I didn't even know this stuff existed. Watching the Raptor, which was my fave, it moves in the air like a boat that skids through water. Is the best way that I can describe it. You think that an aircraft is going to fly from point A to point B, and you know, there might be some maneuvers and do a barrel roll, that type of stuff that happens in order to change directions in different places. But the best way that I can describe what that plane did was zoom through the air, and then if it wanted to turn, it would like skid and it would rotate. It didn't have to always keep going forward. How do you do that? It's like put it in reverse, Jerry.
2: Is it? Wait a minute. Can the planes, quote unquote, stand up and go through the air like that? Like
0: they just hover. What's happening?
2: So like when you see a dog on its hind legs and you're like, that's unnatural. That's what you're looking at with the plane.
0: I mean, I was thinking more of a boat and water, but everybody can have their own analogy.
2: I'm thinking about a dog in a tutu.
0: Yeah.
2: Standing on its hind legs.
0: Yeah.
2: Maybe it's looking for a hot dog somewhere in the air.
0: And then there's this other... I'm cutting you off.
2: Okay.
0: It's enough. There's this other guy at the air show that he does kind of trick shots and stuff like that. Like, can you do trick shots with

0: airplanes, you sure as shoot can. And I thought, okay, this is gonna be something that's a little hokey for the crowd, and all right. And I was like cheering this guy on in a plane. Skip Stewart, they have a tape on the runway. This is at the Chesterfield Airport. All of this takes, you go walk out on the airport. You're walking through the grass where the runways are. And Skip Stewart's out there, and he's flying through and cutting tape that's like 8 feet off the ground.
1: That's impressive.
0: I was worried for him. He did a great job, and he's coming back this year, so he's, I guess, continued to. Haven't been any problems there. It's just incredible. Every single act that they bring in here, it's just something you've never seen before, and it's such an experience to take the family to. So go to spirit-airshow.com to get your tickets right now. I think we've got Captain Phil Rochon on with us, Canadian Forces Snowbirds Public Affairs Officer. Captain, thank you for being here with us. It's great to have you on the show. Can you hear us okay? It looks like we're not.
2: Yeah.
0: Oh, there we go. We got you. So you're coming to Chesterfield. You're coming to St. Louis. The Canadian Force of Snowbirds are going to be here, and it's going to be part of an amazing show. And when I was talking to Mark Sutherland, who helps put this thing together, and they were getting ready to like sign on the dotted line to get you guys, he was so excited to have the Canadian Force of Snowbirds in town. So we are excited to have you here on the show. Tell us a little bit about the organization, the force that you work with. All right.
2: So yeah, basically the Canadian version of the Blue Angels. So basically we fly 9 aircraft. So we're all pilots and members of the Canadian Armed Forces. We're excited to come down to St. Louis and put 9 CT-114 Tudors in the sky and show really what our aerial ballet can be.
0: I think we're going to have to reconnect with him. Maybe we can get him on the phone. That might be best. Captain, we're going to call you and get you on here in just a minute. We're going to take a quick break here on the Annie Fry Show. The YouTube poll here, do you support a $250 bill featuring President Donald Trump for the semi-quincentennial, yes or no? Some people think it's crazy. Some people think it's great. Some people may not even care. But go vote in the YouTube poll. We'll reconnect here with Captain in just a minute.

We got an event, a different event in Chesterfield coming up here at the DoubleTree Hotel in Chesterfield. I'd love to see you. 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
2: It's a Friday. 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

0: Welcome back. We're going to do this one more time here. Looking forward to our conversation with Captain Phil Rochon, the Canadian Forces Snowbirds Public Affairs Officer. Captain, I am so sorry for all of this technical issue. We're glad to have you on the show with us.
1: No worries. I think my internet connection on this side might be a bit wonky. So
0: that's all right.
1: It's great to get a chance to talk to you.
0: So let's talk about the Canadian Forces Snowbirds. Let's talk about what you guys bring to this Spirit of St. Louis Air Show that's going to be taking place not this weekend, but the next, June 6th and 7th. There are some tickets available, spirit-airshow.com. People are going to come to experience a whole bunch of different events at this air show, but one of them is going to be the Canadian Forces Snowbirds, and I know a lot of people are very excited to see it.
1: Yeah, we're super excited to get down there. It's actually going to be our first full air show of the year, so we're looking forward to getting down there and showing what we do. So we're the Canadian military's version of the Blue Angels or the Thunderbirds. I know you had a chance to fly with them before. So we operate a slightly slower jet, slightly smaller, but we put 9 aircraft in the sky. And our goal is to have an aircraft in front of the crowd the entire time we're airborne for our time.
0: That is so cool. So you said there's a similar contingency there with the Thunderbirds, with the Blue Angels. Talk to me about the makeup of the Snowbirds. What kind of planes are you flying? How many are there? What kind of maneuvers do you do?
1: So we fly 9 CT-114 Tudor, and we describe it in our narration as a classic sports car of the air. So they were the original primary jet trainer for the Canadian Forces, for the Royal Canadian Air Force. And we used them from 1960 till about the year 2000 when we transitioned to a newer model. And we've been flying the same aircraft for 55 years now, and we put 9 up in the air for our show. So there'll be 9 in formation. And we do everything. We do one of our signature maneuvers is actually what's called a 9-plane line abreast roll. So they'll actually have the nine planes in a straight line, and they'll be able to roll it. So it's an amazing show. It's about 30 minutes of nonstop action in front of the crowd. We're a bit slower, a bit less.

0: less noisy than the U.S. jet teams, but what we do, what we make up in sound is we make up in choreography.
1: Cool.
2: Captain, this is Ryan Wiggins, Annie's co-host. It sounds like you guys have a good relationship with the American military.
0: We do. Like the Canadian military and U.S. military, we operate jointly. For example, myself, I'm an Army, I'm a member of the Canadian Army. I'm working with the Air Force as the public affairs officer, but I've deployed to Afghanistan. I've worked with the U.S. Army, the U.S. Navy, and within the Royal Canadian Air Force, we're key partners with NORAD and NATO. So on a team perspective, we have a great working relationship with our friends from the Blue Angels, from the Thunderbirds, and all of our allied air demonstration teams around the world. So we're super happy to be able to see our friends from the Blue Angels again this year.
1: That, well, you know, one thing, we're speaking with Captain Roshan of the Canadian Forces Snowbirds, is we all marvel when we go to these air shows at the planes and the capability of what the plane can do. But it's so important to understand that there are men and women making these planes do the things that they do. What can you tell us about the crew?
0: So, yeah, we fly with our team is comprised of 11 pilots. So we have 9 flying in the formation. So we call them our single digits. And they all have their positions with our, starting with our team lead, Major Matt Hatta, who is Snowbird 1. Snowbird 10 and 11, those are our advanced and safety pilots. So they'll be doing the narration and making sure that the team's flying safely during our performance. On the ground, we have about the remaining members of the team, about 26 in total, are all made up of our aviation systems technicians, our avionics systems technicians, and our aircraft structures technicians, who are also some of the most important people because they do our aircraft life support equipment, so our parachutes and our helmets for the team. So we're a small but mighty team, everyone's super excited to be down there, and we all work as one big happy family.
1: Well, it's incredible, and we're excited to see it. I'm going to try to get out there on June 6th on Saturday to take in the whole air show. Will you guys be there both days?
0: We're flying there both days, so we're super excited to be able to get up there.
1: All right. Well, we're going to welcome you to St. Louis. Eat some toasted ravioli while you're here. If you've never heard of it, trust me, it's good. And safe flying, and thank you so much for what you do in service to your country and partnership with ours. We're grateful for it, and we cannot wait to welcome the Canadian Forces Snowbirds to the Spirit of St. Louis Air Show. It's going to be great.
0: Thank you very much.
1: Take care. Bye-bye. Captain Phil Roshan, he is the public affairs officer with the Canadian Forces Snowbirds. I'm super pumped to go to this air show again. I'm hoping that I can stay for the whole thing. I'm not 100% sure. Might be some obligations that I have to fulfill later in the day, but it's just an incredible experience to take in, and it's you can't, there's no substitute for it. It's like when you go there, you're like, I've never seen anything like that with my own eyes before.
2: Well, what I heard this year, and maybe they're usually like this and I just didn't understand that until now, but it's, I always think, okay, well, you have the air show, but then what else do you do while you're there? Well, it's like a festival.
1: Mm-hmm.
2: There's lots of booths and food and
1: exposés and
2: stuff, especially stuff for kids, that like to activity kind of stuff if you're taking your kids. Stuff that I didn't know that they really did all that with an air show.
1: Yeah, it's very STEM forward. So there's a lot of things that you can touch. You can walk through planes, good food, good experiences all together. And it's just kind of a pleasant place to be while you're out there. It's pretty incredible. So that's June 6th and June 7th. Tickets are still available if you want to go to spirit-airshow.com. Snatch them up before they're gone. They do this every couple years, and 2 years ago they sold out. So people were clamoring online. I saw at the days leading up to the air show to try to secure tickets. So go ahead and get them. And I believe here, let me make sure that this is correct before I actually say so. I think that kids 12 and under are free. Kids 12 and under free. So yep, just go to spirit-airshow.com and get those tickets right now. Bring the kids and bring ear protection. I promise you, you'll be glad that you did. I bring my ear protection that I use at the gun range, because then you can still hear other things around you, but just not be obliterated by these incredible engines on these incredible planes. All right, we're going to break here real quick. Very, very exciting Wiggins America Be or Not to Be coming up. We've been talking about it all hour. Yeah.
2: It's going to be great, you guys.
1: If you say so, I'll be here.
2: You'll be here for it?
1: They won't let me leave.
2: That's great to know.
1: I've tried to leave during this segment before, and I'm not allowed. Wiggins America, Be or Not to Be next.

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So join me, Brian Kilmeade, by getting tickets for the show at The Factory at 971talk.com/events.

0: back to the Annie Fry Show. Finally got to connect there with the Captain Phil Rochon of the Canadian Forces Snowbirds. 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You will not regret this opportunity. Before we get to Be or Not the Bee, there's a story here that's going to really blow your minds, guys. I know you're not going to believe this at all. I wanted to tell the story. I wanted to bring attention to the story because it's out of Illinois. Okay. Have you heard about, what's this lady's name? Illinois Alderman Sylvia Sims Bolton?
1: I don't think so. Nope.
0: Illinois GOP chairman Bob Grogan. Illinois GOP has a new chairman, by the way. They elected somebody new. Is calling on a Democrat, on Democratic Waukegan city official to resign. A city official. After prosecutors said she submitted her dead mother's vote by mail ballot. She's a Waukegan city official.
1: No. She shouldn't have done that. You can't do that.
0: A case conservatives say exposes broader concerns about mail-in voting and voter roll safeguards, even though the ballot was caught before it was counted. Fox News reports a Waukegan, Illinois alderman, Sylvia Sims Bolton. She turned herself in. She's upstanding. Turned herself in on Wednesday after prosecutors said she submitted her dead mother's vote-by-mail ballot during a March primary election. For a March primary election. Which has resulted in two charges, including one class 4 felony. According to the Office of the State's Attorney in Lake County, Illinois, a vote-by-mail ballot for Mary Sims, Bolton's late mother, was issued in the first tranche of ballots to go out from the Lake County Clerk's office in February. Just days later, however, the same office processed the cancellation of Mary Sims' voter registration after receiving notification of her passing from the Illinois Department of Public Health via the State Board of Elections Voter Registration System. Is this proof that Illinois city officials, state officials, government officials are cheaters, frauds, and crooks? Or is it a proof that the system works because they caught her?
1: Ooh, that's a good question.
0: That's what the left's going to say.
1: That's a good question. Look, put aside the whole political football of election integrity. Go pre-2019 if you want to. That right there, that issue of being able to vote for somebody in your house, that's always been a problem with mail-in ballots.
0: Especially in nursing homes.
1: Yeah. It's so easy to do. It's so, so easy to do. And everybody knows that that's an easy thing to do.
0: Alex Schemmel on Fox News wrote, after the ballot was dropped by Bolton at an official ballot drop box, it went through the county's established security and verification protocols, which flagged that the voter's death record was processed prior to the ballot being submitted and ultimately spurred the sheriff's office investigation leading to the charges against Bolton. If I were a conspiratorial person, I would say that the Democrats did this, set this person up to catch her to prove that there isn't fraud in the state of Illinois.
1: Ooh, I like how deep you're going on this.
0: There is. We just found out earlier this week that Trump made that executive order on election integrity, and there is a demand for voter rolls from all the states so that they can be audited. And now Illinois is like, we're ahead of the game, man. States around us could really. You want to look at our process and just see how we do things?
1: Check out Waukegan.
0: Minnesota's like, we'll take a look.
1: Yeah, Minnesota is really interested in stopping fraud.
0: Yeah. A dead person voting that you're actually aware that they're dead is the easiest voter fraud to find. It's like somebody leaning over the cash register and grabbing the cash out of the till, Grogan told Fox News Digital. But the complicated stuff.

0: of the behind-the-scenes stuff. That's something that is harder to find. This is a one-off incident, and if fraudsters do it right, it could be many, many more votes like this. So, do you feel more confident in the Illinois election system today than you did yesterday, Nolan?
1: I feel confident in local people knowing that their neighbors have died. That's ultimately how this stuff happens, because you go, wait a minute, I heard that old so-and-so's mom had passed away, and then they double-check it.
0: Yeah. Let's go.
2: Wiggins! Oh! Wiggins!
3: The Bee or not the Bee.
1: All right. These are stories that are either from the Babylon Bee, which would make them fake, or they are real stories. The idea is that it's sometimes kind of confusing. And I'm going to read the headline. You got to tell me whether you think it's real or fake. First one, conservative too exhausted to form opinion on Thomas Massie.
0: That's real. That is me.
1: That's why I led with it.
0: Yawn. Can I? Is he exhausting to you?
1: Yeah, he is exhausting to me. Because there are times that I'm like, yeah, dude, go for it. Fight the power.
0: You're a big Massie fan.
1: I used to like him a lot, but you know what really changed my mind on Massie? Dan Bongino.
0: Massie? Oh, yeah.
1: Yeah, he said something about him behind the scenes. He goes, look, he was out there yelling about something. I think it probably had to do with Epstein, but I'm not.
0: No, it was the Epstein files. He was trying to have, expose the Epstein files, release everything. And then?
1: Bongino, deputy director of the FBI, went to Massie and said, look, we will give you all of what you're asking for, whatever you want. And Massie said, no, he actually didn't even return his call.
0: Never contacted him.
1: And Bongino said, look, if you're really looking for the truth, then you talk to us. And maybe you do want to still make it public. Fine. But you at least talk to the people who have the information. You don't just grandstand.
0: And that unless.
1: Really, unless you're just,
0: you're
1: there,
0: just
1: to
0: there to grandstand.
1: Which really changed my mind about him, because I thought he was not that kind of guy.
0: Still believe in the Massie cause, though. The original one.
1: Well,
0: the debt and the deficit.
1: The fiscal part, yes.
0: Yeah.
1: Yeah, very much.
0: The reason why Massie has the following that he has is because he is the fiscal hawk in the House for now.
1: Somebody there are a lot of people, though, in the House that do it, I think, even better than him at this point. And Chip Roy was one of them. He's gone now, too. All right. Yeah, this story is the Bee, though. Conservative too exhausted to form opinion on Thomas Massie. It says local conservative Brady Jones admitted to friends this week that he was just too tired of political drama to have an opinion about whatever's going on with Kentucky Representative Thomas Massie. Mm. Reports surfaced this week implicating, this was a couple weeks ago, implicating Massie in an extramarital affair or something of the sort, Jones reported. I'm not sure what it was, but I know some people are mad and other people are mad at the mad people. There's just too much to care about right now.
0: Let's just keep that paragraph for basically all the stories.
1: Yeah, you can apply it to a lot. All right, that's the first one. Here's the second one. Quote, Jesus never said you can't do this, shouts James Tallarico while drop kicking Labradoodle.
0: This is gonna be the Bee.
1: Yeah, this is the Bee.
0: Is the Tallarico story, is he gonna crash and burn? Are there enough people who've left California, the blue states that have flocked to a free state in Texas, and they're like, yeah, Tallarico's kind of my guy.
1: He says too much goofy stuff.
0: Super
1: about
0: goofy.
1: About Jesus.
0: He's like the love child of Tim Walz and Beto O'Rourke. It's super weird.
1: He's got a really far left. See, most of the people on the super far left, they don't really have a theological opinion on a lot of these nuanced issues. He does.
0: Like
1: they're
0: the
1: just
0: gender
1: nuts.
0: Of God.
1: Yeah, like they're so crazy. But anyway, this article says, when several locals approached Tallarico to tell him to stop, Tallarico held out a Bible and challenged them to find a verse prohibiting the drop-kicking of Labradoodles. Quote, on the subject of drop-kicking Labradoodles, Jesus is completely silent, said Tallarico, booting the dog several feet in the air.
0: Oh, no.
1: Quote, I am therefore permitted to kick the absolute crap out of this dog if I feel like it.
0: Poor Labradoodle.
1: And boy, do I feel like it. And no one, including the government, can stop me. That is a fake news story, just to be clear.
0: For the record. We put the music behind it just for the extra touch.
1: Right. All right. Tell me whether this one is real or fake. Boston mayor sponsors menstrual equity event.
0: Oh, I believe that. Is that Boston mayor is a woman?
1: Yeah,
0: Michelle Wu? She's a real one. This is a real story.
1: It is a real story. Yeah, Boston mayor sponsors menstrual equity event is a real story. The event involves, quote,
0: free... You know what the menstrual equity that women want? They just want men to have to suffer for 3 days every month just so that they get it.
1: Just... Oh, we do suffer those 3 days.
4: He didn't take the pitch.
0: No. No, you don't. Not the same. Not the same.
1: Well, I'm glad, though, that there are events like this to help us understand.
0: Mm-hmm. Yeah, I know. It's really about clarity and understanding and empathy and acceptance, not just tolerance.
1: That's what this is about.
0: You're not supposed to just tolerate her for those days.
1: FYI, I am going to Boston this weekend.
0: For this?
1: Unrelated.
0: I don't believe you.
1: The event involves, quote, free period underwear.
0: Mm-hmm. Will you bring me some?
1: I'm not going. I'm just going to Boston. If
0: sure.
1: I happen to
0: yes,
1: cross
0: I know.
1: Paths,
0: I'll play along. But can you bring me some?
1: Yes, I can.
0: Thank you.
1: And a quote.
0: You should
1: consciousness.
0: Ask, you should ask Brad and Ethan too. This is for everybody.
1: Do you guys want to go to Boston this weekend? Catch a Celtics game?
4: Sure.
0: For and period underwear.
4: Why? How we can watch the Celtics?
1: Because we're just going to Boston. Do Boston stuff.
0: Are they in the
1: Boston.
0: Championship? With the
1: I don't
0: Knicks?
1: Even no. know. I don't think they're playing right now.
0: The Celtics is a junior high.
1: We just want to see the Garden.
0: Catholic school
4: we'll go,
0: team.
4: Go to the Garden, Harvard Yard.
1: Yeah, we just want to see the Garden.
4: Check out the USS Constitution.
1: Part of this event includes a, quote, consciousness-raising discussion for menstrual equality.
0: Women are raising the consciousness level of their menstruation all the time.
1: Are they?
0: Yeah, absolutely.
1: I don't think we talk about that a lot.
0: Do you want to? Let's raise some awareness right now, Ryan.
1: I mean, if you have things you need to say, I'm not going to stop you.
0: You probably wouldn't.
1: I don't know what I would
0: do
1: at all.
0: Be a bad idea.
1: Yes, it would.
0: You don't know what to say.
1: I don't know what to say. I'm trying to come up with a joke.
0: I've never seen you just go, I got nothing. Ever.
1: I got a joke, but I don't know if it's appropriate.
0: You want to tell me off the air?
1: No, I'll tell you right now.
0: Okay.
1: We've become so close on this show.
0: Yeah.
1: That all three of us, Brad, Annie and Ryan, we all cycle together.
0: I believe that, honestly. That actually makes some things make sense.
1: So there's a few days out of the month every year that every year. I don't know what I'm talking about.
0: See, you need awareness.
1: I need consciousness-raising discussion for menstrual equality.
0: Ryan is on assignment in Boston learning about menstrual equality.
1: From afar. I'm just going to listen. I'm not going to participate. Covering it.
0: You're just
1: for the show.
0: You're just menstrual curious.
1: That's what I'll say too. No, I don't have a menstrual cycle. I'm menstrual
0: not
1: curious. Can I get a free pair of those period underwear? No,
0: just for
1: science. A friend. Get a report on it for Camo X.
0: Exactly.
1: All right. White House announces Iran deal completely done, except for all the important parts.
0: That is the story of the year.
1: That's the story. That's the one I was teasing.
0: Yes.
1: At 12:05. This is the B. President Trump ordered a new wave of military strikes this week and threatened the remaining leaders of the Iranian regime with severe consequences. But administration officials again stressed that a peace agreement was entirely finished, except for the parts of the deal that relate to peace and an agreement. Quote, we've agreed on everything except for the peace part.
0: It's funny because
1: and everything else.
0: Trump's message today on Truth Social is like, we've agreed on a lot of less important things.
1: Yeah.
0: That was like, they're too beneath the Truth Social characters to dedicate to them.
1: Right.
0: So take my word on that,
1: yes.
0: Which I do. I'm fine with it.
1: Secretary of State Marco Rubio said, quote, essentially, both sides have agreed that there is a framework of an agreement. So basically, it's completely finished, except for the part that we haven't started to talk about at all.
0: The non-bombing Strait of Hormuz and the nuclear dust.
1: Right.
0: Nuclear dust in and of itself, I don't want to say that it's propaganda, but it's definitely a choice.
1: Calling it nuclear dust. I don't even know what it is. It just creates a nice picture in my head.
0: Like pixie dust.
1: Yeah, kind of like pixie dust.
0: It's like sparkling. It's glowing.
1: It's going to give you cancer. All right, the next story has to do with the last week of news. It says China visit off to a rough start after Trump demands to negotiate directly with General So.
0: Oh, no. See?
1: Yeah, this is the beat. This didn't actually happen. The Chinese delegation attempted to redirect talks to trade, energy, and Iran, but to no avail. Sources in the Chinese camp say that Xi considered wearing a wig and introducing himself as General So, but ultimately felt that the ruse was too high risk. quote, "Whenever you locate your general, tell him I've got a fortune cookie for him," declared Trump. It says, "You will soon find the little island nation you want is all covered with F-35s.
0: Oh, ha. No. Man. All right. How long have you been holding on to some of those?
1: That was just from last week.
0: A minute?
1: Yeah, a minute.
0: A minute. All right. Well, we're going to break here in just a second. That YouTube live chat poll, do you support a $250 bill featuring President Donald Trump for the semi-quincentennial, yes or no? We'd love to have your text messages on this. We have the most fun with text messages. Also, I want to put this out right now because a couple weeks ago, I wasn't here last Friday, but a couple weeks ago, we had a great Ask Us Anything from the listeners on the text line.
1: Yeah, it was all
0: questions.
1: It was
0: one of our favorites. So if you have an AMA for us, Ask Me Anything, capitalize AMA at the beginning of your text and then Ask Us Anything, and we'll do those in the 2 o'clock hour. Do you support a $250 bill featuring President Donald Trump for the semi-quincentennial? 314-241-9797. Any texts?
1: Yes, for President Trump on the $250 bill. Glad no one thought of that when Biden was in office.
0: Yeah, just give him time. Have you seen a lot of this blowback? Jill Biden is not getting the love today.
1: No.
0: She shouldn't be. I've said when she was the first lady, I think she's the worst person in America of all of them. Worse than Joe. Is that too strong of a statement? I don't think it is. We'll be right back.

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0: wanted to believe the people that have been in charge, my opponents combined are at almost 10 years of their experience. They are failures. And so people want an outsider that's not a politician that's just saying the facts, the truth. These people have failed us. They've spent all of our tax money to increase problems. And I keep it basic. And again, I never wanted to be the mayor. I just wanted somebody to tell the truth. And by telling the truth, now the people are behind me, and I will continue to speak the truth on behalf of Los Angeles for as far as they want to push me.
1: Spencer Pratt yesterday on with Fox and Friends, really getting into the reason he's running for mayor, why he's running for mayor. He said he calls himself the look around candidate because his platform is look around. The noodles is what Jesse Waters calls her. Ramen Nithya, is that her name? Something like that. Her polling is kind of cratering at this point in time. She's probably easily out of the race right now, possibly. But Spencer Pratt continues to crawl up and up and up in the polls, which I know how much you love the poll, Ryan. So have you been following this?
2: I have. Mm-hmm. He's still a long shot, but that long shot is getting shorter.
1: He went from 7% to, what was it, 27% on the Harry Enten super pumped polling results. I love watching Harry Enten get super pumped, especially on CNN when the polls aren't always that they're delivering. Super exciting for the people who run CNN.
2: The host he's standing next to,
1: yeah,
2: a lot of times is like, oh, great, here we go with Harry again.
1: Yeah, exactly. Well, let's get to Joe Konch, a Fox News contributor, author of The Greatest Comeback Ever, Inside Trump's Big Beautiful Campaign. Joe, welcome back to the show. Happy Friday.
3: Happy Friday. How are you? And I agree with you on Enten. I think there is a performance aspect to cable news.
1: Mm-hmm.
3: I'm not saying that you have to act, but a little enthusiasm is good. If you seem like you really enjoy what you're talking about, is a good thing.
1: Yeah.
3: And that's why, I don't praise CNN very often, but I think he's interesting because, like Scott Jennings, he will present another perspective that you don't hear from 99% of everybody else who's on that network. And that's refreshing. It's a good thing.
1: I know
3: just like
1: that
3: it is on Fox with Jessica Tarloff.
1: Yeah. Yeah, exactly. I know that it's my algorithm and it's my curated feed, but I watch Scott Jennings and Harry Enten in clips from CNN all the time. The rest of them, I guess those clips are being made. They don't necessarily come across my feed unless I'm looking for them. Speaking of Spencer Pratt,
3: I get a lot of Abby Phillip on mine.
1: Yeah,
3: How
1: do you deal with that? Is that?
3: I just think I don't mind if you have like an argument and you're well prepared. It's the condescension that just about her is just so off-putting. And, she's right about everything, right? Except when she isn't, of course. And she even, like, went on Joy Reid's podcast and said that my job is to correct conservatives because they don't have their facts straight.
1: Mm.
3: And-

0: and then they move on to the next thing. The Spencer Pratt,
1: right, exactly.
0: The Spencer Pratt mayor mm-hmm. race in LA is one of my favorite things to watch right now. I don't know how it's going to end. He's certainly a long shot to win in Los Angeles, but he is clearly making an imprint on that race. But it's, I think, having national implications that he actually might be moving the needle outside of Los Angeles, you know, depending on how it ends up, maybe even more than he is right there locally. But I think people are listening to him and taking him seriously because the type of serious that he takes this race seems to be about the issues. When people ask him, when people ask Spencer Pratt, you know, what experience do you have? What qualifications do you have? All he has to do is say, look around. What's Karen? We're living in Karen Bass's experience right here.
1: Right.
0: It's so obvious. It's right in front of everybody.
1: I think that if you're establishment, that's a very, very bad thing to be, right? And Hillary Clinton was establishment when she ran in 2016. And obviously Joe Biden, very, very much 50 years establishment when he won, depending on who you talk to, but when he won in 2020, very much establishment. In other words, I think experience in being in the machine is probably a bad thing. So, yeah, a reality star becoming, you know, a major political figure. Yeah, I think we've seen that movie before with mm-hmm. the current president, by the way, who also was a very successful businessman. I think you make a very good point, though. I hadn't considered this, Annie. And that is that, you know, Spencer Pratt nationally, like Fox, we talk about him every day. You talk about him every day, you know, on your radio show. I do as well. I wonder, like, locally, how's it playing? And I think it's playing well. And I think that Karen Bass is profoundly like a horrible mayor and candidate. But in the end, can he win there? Well, we saw Schwarzenegger as a, you know, celebrity win in California as governor, and Reagan, obviously, Ronald Reagan, and Sonny Bono and Clint Eastwood mm-hmm. became a mayor once of another town. But can he win there? Are there enough votes? You know, can he convert enough people? And I think the sentiment is so anti-establishment and anti-whoever's in charge at this point that he could. Long shot, I'd say he has like a 40% chance, which ain't great. But I think the more Karen Bass is exposed
0: yes.
1: during a general election against Spencer Pratt, the more she's going to have problems. Just like Kamala Harris, like the more you're exposed to her, the more her poll numbers go down. So I think that's the way that's going to go. But he has to get to that primary first. Mm-hmm. And that's looking very nick and tuck at this
0: yes,
1: point.
0: Yes, I agree. But if he does, man, I'm looking forward to more months of what he has to offer. Yeah, he's a reality television star. People know him from being on reality TV, kind of in its original iteration. But, you know, he's putting himself, he'll talk to anybody. Anybody wants to challenge him, he jumps right back. Yep. He's ready to throw a punch back. And I'm really impressed with how smart he is, how well studied he is on Karen Bass. He knows about her her history in Cuba and associations that she's had. And he hasn't made yep. those things the main part of his campaign. The main part of his campaign is, did your house burn down? Did they not give a crap when your house burned down? Is your house still a pile of rubble? Are you stepping over poop and needles in order to get into a restaurant that you used to like? Those are the basic tenets of it. But then when the left comes back and campaigns in their high and snooty elitist type of ways, he's like, well, wait a second. Okay, you want to talk about these details? Let's talk about them. And he knows the details.
1: He knows the details, and he keeps it, as you said, like common sense versus chaos. That's it. Like, yeah. Don't talk about MAGA. Don't talk about all these like national issues. Locally, did your home burn down? Yes. Are you pissed off? Yes, you are. Is it going to get rebuilt anytime soon? No, it's not. Are there more needles in the park than there are kids playing in the park? No, there's more needles. Is homelessness a problem to the point where we have 10 cities that deserve their own zip codes? Yes, it is. Mm. Why is there homelessness? Because of a drug problem. We need to take care of all these things. No, by the way, there's massive corruption and fraud. So while you're paying the highest taxes in the country, if you live in Los Angeles, you're not getting a return on investment because the people that are in charge are allowing the money that you're paying into the system to be corrupted and placed into places that advance other people's political gains. So yeah, he's making those arguments in a way that it's just a guy saying, I want to solve the problem, not I'm a conservative Republican that wants to solve the problem. Take away the party or take away the ideology and just make it about what makes your life better, common sense versus chaos. I think a lot of Republicans can learn from a Spencer Pratt campaign that we're seeing. That I do know.
0: Joe Concha speaking with us right now. Do you feel there was a significant, impactful, quiet Trump voter? And I can't imagine that everybody who's voting for Spencer Pratt is going to be like,

0: I'm voting for Spencer Pratt, and I want everybody to know about it. Do you think maybe he shares some of that same quiet but strong support?
1: Oh, yeah, I think so. No doubt about that. I think that, you know, President Trump, remember, in 2016, you saw the polls, and Hillary Clinton had, New York Times had Hillary Clinton on the day of the election had a 73% chance of winning, right? 73%. And obviously we saw how that worked. And then many polls showed that Kamala Harris was going to win in 2024. So there are people, I don't think it's as muted as it used to be. I think Trump supporters are more, not brazen, wrong word, but more proud to be a Trump supporter when in 2016, if you said you were, you might not get that promotion at work, right? You might lose your job altogether. That's where we're at this point. I mean, look what happened with Jackson Dart here in New York. He's just like, yeah, screw it. I'm going to introduce the president, and no one care. I don't care what anybody thinks. And sure enough, that became the biggest controversy ever of somebody introducing a president at a rally. A guy from Ole Miss, all right? Southeast Conference. That's your neck of the woods. University of Missouri, right?
0: That's right.
1: But, yeah, that was a big problem.
0: Yeah, and an amazing thing. I think that maybe we're getting to the place where people are kind of tired and exhausted from having to keep up appearances to not look like you're the, if you don't have the no hate has or hate has no home here sign in your yard, the default is that, of course, hate resides just comfortably with inside these four walls. That's gone. People are so sick and tired of it. And maybe one of the reasons why people are more willing to support Trump or maybe Spencer Pratt is because the Democrats don't seem to have anything at least moderate or sensible, calm to offer as an alternative, at least from a policy standpoint.
1: Oh, it's so true. I mean, look who they're embracing. Graham Platner, right?
0: Crazy.
1: Who literally has said he's a communist. The guy with the Nazi tattoo. The guy who praised Hamas for killing Israeli soldiers. The guy, again, Bernie Sanders, you're Jewish, and you're actually campaigning with this person? You're insane. And not one Democrat outside of John Fetterman will criticize this guy and say, this is not our party anymore. So, yeah, what do they run on? It's all about Trump is a fascist, Trump is bad, authoritarian, and we're here to save democracy. Uh-huh. By what exactly? By installing communism? I mean, we're in a really weird spot right now. And I just wonder, like Gretchen Whitmer today, Annie, or not today, but at least this week, said that she probably won't run for president, right? And not what she wants to do. And I came to the conclusion that she's too normal.
0: Yeah.
1: Right? She works with Trump, right? She wants more chips, more batteries, more cars built in Michigan, and she has praised Trump publicly. And if you do that, oh boy.
0: How could
1: you
0: win?
1: Will be ostracized in a heartbeat in this particular environment. And that's why she's not running, because she'd never survive a primary, while like an AOC probably will, and Gavin Newsom will act like he's whatever he has to act like to do it.
0: Exactly.
1: But then can they make the pivot back to the center when the general comes? And I just don't think that happens, especially against like a J.D. Vance or Marco Rubio or both, perhaps. I guess we'll see. But it's a long way away.
0: Yeah, certainly is. The Spencer Pratt's Los Angeles compared to the Mamdani New York City is the news cycle that I want to cover. I want to see all of that. That will be quite something. Front row seats for me, please. Joe Concha, thank you for being with us today. It's good to have you, and we'll be tuning into the radio show tonight.
1: Always a pleasure. Go Cubs! Screw the Cardinals. That's right, I
0: said. Hey, will you wait until the end? Come on. We're struggling
1: The Battlehawks. Is that okay? All right, Battlehawks. Go Battlehawks.
0: Yeah, okay, we'll agree on the Battlehawks. We'll talk to you again soon, Joe. Take care.
1: You.
0: Bye-bye.
1: Bye.
0: Screw the Cardinals. Come on, Joe. We were so close. We were such good friends. At Joe Concha TV on X, he's a really great follow. Definitely covers very closely the media, the ratings, what's kind of going on in the media landscape. He's always got a great take on it. And I'm telling you what, his book, if you're looking for something for the 250 celebration here, the semi-quincentennial, The Greatest Comeback Ever Inside Trump's Big Beautiful Campaign, an incredible book. Joe Concha, he catalogs the entire walk up to Donald Trump's second term victory, and it's fantastic. You won't even believe that it was real, and you'll remember it happening, and you'll be like, I can't believe he still won. Fox News contributor Joe Concha. We'll take a quick break here. The YouTube live chat poll. Do you support a $250 bill featuring President Donald Trump? For the semi-quincentennial, we heard Scott Bessent say that there's some legislation out to make it so that it's possible. The currency has two requirements. It has to say, in God we trust, And the second thing is no living person can be put on currency. So they're looking to maybe make a change for that so Trump can be on the $250 bill. Also, tell you this, if they do make a $250 bill with Donald Trump on it, I'm getting me one. I got to have one of those. I bet you think that too. Let's take a quick break. We'll be back in just a minute.

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0: didn't know that it was possible just to have like... I don't have this problem like you do, Ryan. Where do you store your gold bars?
1: Oh, you sew them into your jacket.
0: Okay, Senator.
1: No, that's just what you do. He was just doing what you do. That's what all of us do with our gold bars.
0: Well, like I said, I do not qualify. Did you hear about this former CIA officer?
1: No.
0: You'll like this. New York Post reports, Daniel Cody writing, a former high-ranking CIA official who allegedly lied about his credentials to secure a $77,000 in bogus military leave was busted after FBI agents found a mind-blowing fortune, including $40 million worth of gold bars hidden inside his Virginia home.
1: Ooh.
0: Who's missing $40 million in gold bars? Where did they come from?
1: Fort Knox?
0: The person... Gosh, was it Mike Lee, maybe? I saw this story because they retweeted it and said it's time to audit, or whatever, Fort Knox.
1: Mm-hmm.
0: Audit? The feds conducted a raid at the residence of David Rush last week, uncovering a staggering 303 gold bars, $2 million in cash, and nearly three dozen luxury Rolex watches, according to court documents. Rush, until recently... a, quote, senior executive service-level employee at the CIA.
1: Hmm.
0: Reportedly requested the massive haul of gold and foreign currency for work-related expenses. I just want a chair.
1: Yeah, I just want a chair that goes up and down. Doesn't slide every time you sit in it.
0: But when it goes up, it stays.
1: It stays up.
0: They've got you one that goes up and down. But it goes up and then it slowly goes down.
1: It doesn't even slowly go down. It goes down fast.
0: Woo!
1: It's kind of a ride. I will say that, A, how does this guy from the CIA have all this access to gold bars?
0: That, I know, gold bars is not, maybe briefcases of cash. That sounds a little more gettable to me.
1: Mm-hmm.
0: 303 gold bars, like how do you even move that casually?
1: I don't know. And how do you spend it? I don't like that the gold bars don't spend easily. That's my problem with
0: him. I don't think, like you, he's buying bulk oatmeal cream pie double-deckers.
1: Well, here's the issue.
0: But he could.
1: Let's say you need to go down and get yourself a nice new Ferrari.
0: Mm-hmm.
1: And you're like, you know what? I think this is probably around a quarter of this gold bar that's going to cost me.
0: Mm-hmm.
1: So what do? You just go start shaking.

0: even off portions of the gold bar and you take them down to the Ferrari dealership?
1: The what dealership?
0: Ferrari.
1: Ferrari
0: dealership.
1: You sound like you've never tried that before.
0: I haven't tried that before because it's so imprecise.
1: When the agency conducted a routine audit, the assets were missing from official custody, prompting the CIA director to refer the matter to federal investigators. The FBI, in a statement, said, quote, after a CIA internal investigation identified potential violations of the law, Ratcliffe, the CIA director, John Ratcliffe, referred the information to the FBI for a law enforcement investigation.
0: You know, the most ironic ending to this story would have been the same as the Twilight Zone episode where the guy takes all the gold bars to a different planet because he wants to be rich on a different planet. And he just walks through the desert and he's like,
1: The new planet's made of gold?
0: And then he finds out at the end that gold bars are everywhere on that planet.
1: Is that really the...
0: Uh-huh.
1: Oh, yeah.
0: And he was trading gold bars even for a drink because he was in the desert.
1: Watching that show, it's like... That would make me feel vindicated the way when some jackwagon passes you like a jerk on the highway and then you watch them get pulled over.
0: Mm-hmm.
1: Have you ever had that happen?
0: Mm-hmm. It's great.
1: Was it satisfying?
0: When I got pulled over?
1: You were the jerk?
0: No.
1: Wait a second. Have you ever had that happen?
0: Yeah, it's great.
1: Does it feel good?
0: You know what's even better? I don't know if it's better, but it's real close. Is when somebody, you're in town, you're not even on the interstate. You're in town somewhere. And there's 50 stoplights you're going to have to go through to get to the Walmart.
1: Mm-hmm.
0: And somebody behind you scoots out in the other lane, jets out, gets in front of you, and then just stops at the very next light right with you.
1: Super embarrassing.
0: Why did you just go through all that?
1: I might have been on both ends of that.
0: Really?
1: I don't know. If I'm trying to get across town because I'm late to get my kid somewhere, that's my problem that I'm now making other people's problems. I have very much so chilled out. Since I've had children. In the way that I drive, but gosh, driving on the highway we talk about downtown St. Louis all the time. It is every traffic law in downtown St. Louis is optional. You would think it's not. It's sometimes I think it's almost unsafe to obey the traffic laws.
0: Yeah. You got to go with the stream of traffic.
1: You have to go with the flow, man.
0: I don't know. I don't know that I get now if you don't come down to town that often. I get we're talking about stuff that doesn't really apply to you. But it is the downtown, you know, it's the heartbeat. And now they've put all these weird bump outs and these weird driving lanes that aren't lanes.
1: But they don't have potholes in them, so I'm appreciative.
0: I do like that they're paved. They're new. So that's good. But they've taken away a lot of lanes.
1: Have you guys ever intentionally run a red light downtown?
0: Yes.
1: Before?
0: What for?
1: Why?
0: Convenience.
1: What? So you're trying to blend in?
0: Well, the thing is, you get used to the way that they're on the timers. And you know, well, because this one's on this timer, the one next to it and this other one next to it, they're on the same timer. So nobody could even
1: go through this
0: light. Sometimes.
1: How frequently? Weekly? Oh my gosh, Ryan.
0: Probably more than that.
1: Really?
0: There's one certain light that I know that if I don't make it by a certain time, there will be no traffic because I know all the times.
1: On your way here or on your way home? Here.
0: Coming in.
1: I know which light you're talking about. It almost seems the light isn't optional, but it's like, I don't know that there really needs to be a stoplight here.
0: Well, then you should answer this question too.
1: I stop at that light.
0: Do you?
1: Yes.
0: Do you?
1: I do. I don't stay stopped at red lights when homeless people come banging on my window. I just go.
0: But that's always also.
1: That's so. That's,
0: it's not like that's rarely happening.
1: Say that sentence.
0: That's happening all the time.
1: That's always.
0: You know it's true. You're like, oh, it's only when a homeless person's standing there, which is 100% of the time.
1: I don't just go if there's a homeless person on the corner. I go when they begin to approach my window and they're yelling at me.
0: Which is also probably 95% of the time.
1: It happens a lot.
0: Always also.
1: That sounds like an inspirational word cutout you hang in your kitchen.
0: Little cat hanging by a paw.
1: Live, laugh, love. Always also.
0: Always also.
1: Do you run lights downtown, Brad?
2: No, not intentionally.
1: It's because you're better than Ryan.
2: I've gotten caught by lights where I thought it was going to stay yellow and then it turned red before I got across it. So I definitely ran the light.
1: That's what I'd tell the police officer.
0: That's what I always say too. I didn't know. I'm from Illinois.
1: I thought it was going to be yellow longer.
2: I thought reds were optional downtown because nobody else pays attention to them.
0: You know, the problem is I listened to the Annie Fry show and they told me I shouldn't.
1: They said that they were optional. traffic laws optional downtown. Yeah, I... It's scary. I'm not even, we don't even have, we don't even, do we drive a full mile downtown? I mean, it's probably about a mile.
0: That's a homeless mile right there. That's what they call that.
1: Oh my gosh.
2: The unhoused mile.
1: Ethan, sports and local.
0: A beggar's mile.
1: As if this weren't local enough. Ethan, come here and class it up. We'll be right back.

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0: the future.
1: He didn't go to a different planet. He and three friends put themselves in suspended animation for 100 years with gold bars, only to wake up and find out that the gold is worthless. Twilight Zone episode, quote, The Rip Van Winkle Caper, season 2, episode 24. Thanks, Dad.
0: But the moral was the same. The gold
1: always
0: become
1: also
0: worthless.
1: Anytime, Dad, that you want to text me to correct Ryan, you got my number.
0: Because in the future, they're all just, they could create gold out of nothing. It's amazing.
1: He's going to keep correcting you. Always also.
0: It is. It's 133.
1: That's it?
0: Yeah. I'm not even going to do the poll. This okay. is 133. 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
2: Mega Muffin's mostly manic musings.
1: I thought I was going to say mostly manly.
0: Oh, no, not manly.
4: Jerk.
1: Who is the most manly person in here?
0: Me.
1: All right, no arguments.
4: Let him have one.
0: Thank you.
1: Okay. Sports and local.
5: I think that you are less manly than Annie.
1: This is getting offensive. You Ryan, know what the- Ryan, you want to hold him or you want me to hold him?
0: Do you know what the show's called when she's not here?
5: The Manny Fry Show.
0: That's right. You know why? She's a girl.
1: Thank
5: well,
1: you.
5: There's a reason that there was so much silence leading up to
1: this?
5: Me. No, there was a reason there was so much silence leading up to that. It's because I was thinking if I should say it or not. Mm. I did it.
1: Ryan did say earlier in the show that we are all cycling together. Mm-hmm.
5: I did hear that, but I also heard that I wasn't included. So
0: yeah, I didn't include you in that.
5: Yeah, so we are not all cycling, Annie.
1: We.
0: You're just on a different cycle.
4: Well, he's a
0: That's
4: ginger.
0: All I was saying. We're cycling together.
5: What kind
0: but you're
5: of cycle?
0: Off.
1: Brad just
4: yeah,
1: asserted
4: he's a
1: that your hair color has something to do
4: yeah,
1: with
4: he
1: your
4: doesn't
1: cycle.
4: Have a cycle.
5: State and local leaders
1: Brad,
5: met
1: I don't know
5: at.
1: You're advocating for what I think you're advocating
0: I don't really
1: for.
0: Know
1: here.
0: What that means.
1: I don't know if this is a win.
5: State and local leaders met at St. Louis Lambert International Airport yesterday morning to discuss a multi-million-dollar grant that could be used to redevelop the airport. The $30 million grant provided by the Federal Aviation Administration that is intended for a new utility plant that must be relocated and could help support major renovation plans at the airport. The goal being to restructure the airport into a single terminal, expanding it to serve up to 40 million passengers and increase aircraft traffic to more than 500,000 operations annually. The airport is also focusing on improving aging infrastructure, inadequate concessions, and parking as well.
1: What do you want to see happen at the airport?
0: More flights, more direct flights everywhere.
1: So you're not really worried about the fancy nature of the airport. You
0: no,
1: just
0: I
1: want...
0: would like to see that too, though. I like all of this. This is one of the rare instances where I'm like, yes, the government should be involved. It's infrastructure. And this is important infrastructure for our area, and it needs to be updated. Our airport is just not cutting it. And this does a lot, not just for like the fancy stuff, not just for getting Starbucks before you go on a plane, but it's adding the ability for so many more flights to be
1: you never know
0: taken
1: how,
0: out of here.
1: You never know how average. It's adequate, I mean, I suppose, the airport. I mean, I don't go there and think it's dirty. I'm not going to call them out, but there are a couple airports I've gone to, and I was like, I'm not sitting on the ground here.
0: LAX.
1: Oh, no, I slept on the ground there overnight.
0: It's dirty.
1: I didn't think so. Not where I was. I'll just say it was Phoenix. But the... We go to, you know, Honolulu's kind of a bad comparison. That's not fair. But if you go to different airports around the country and they just have things to offer that when you land, it just feels like somebody else's home. You're like, okay, this is St. Louis.
0: It feels like Aloha. Right.
1: Yeah.
0: You know, you land at Hartsfield-Baker in Atlanta.
1: Baltimore.
0: It feels like Aloha.
1: Yeah. Mm. Anyway. I just would like to see more St. Louis flair.
5: Under the plan, customers would access all airline carriers through 3 overpasses and a single security checkpoint. Officials say the design would also create shorter walks for passengers. So it's going to take a little while. This plan is slowly getting underway. The infrastructure.

0: structure is being planned out and everything. They've already begun on some of the renovations to the airport, but it hasn't been anything at the terminals. It's a lot of stuff like on the tarmac and stuff like that. So this is going to take a little while, but by the time that it is done, I have a feeling that it's going to look like a completely new airport.
1: It is. It's going to be all one terminal, too.
0: Yeah.
1: So if you're flying out of Southwest, you don't have to go to a different terminal. It's all one big terminal. And so all the businesses that are in there, you don't have to spread them out. You don't have to decide whether you're going to be in the one or the two. It'll be a lot better.
0: Hopefully it'll just be a nice face to the city. I mean, for so many people,
2: Yeah,
1: that's what
0: that is what
2: first
0: you
2: impression.
0: see. Yeah, so and listen, I love the efficiency of it. You can get in and out mostly because it's always empty or
2: Yeah.
0: close to empty.
1: Well, that probably won't change,
0: I don't
1: though.
0: think it will. I don't think it will either. Maybe a little bit with it, everything being in one spot, but like, will it be that much more intense? No, I don't think so. Cardinals Cubs coming up this weekend should be some fun days at the
2: Are the
0: ballpark.
2: Cubs still sliding?
0: Cubs are still sliding.
2: Are
0: They
2: the
0: did.
2: Cardinals still sliding?
0: Cardinals are still sliding. Who knows? We might get a lot of bad baseball this weekend, but
2: As long as we end up on the top of the bad
0: I
2: baseball.
0: don't care if it's bad baseball as long as you find a way to win.
2: That's right.
0: The Cardinals have lost four straight. They got swept by the Brewers in Milwaukee this past week. Not as bad as what the Cubs are currently going through.
2: Why are the
0: They
2: Cubs going through this?
0: It's a great question. I genuinely could not tell you. Like I have not looked enough to be able to explain what is going wrong for the Chicago Cubs. I know they've dealt with some pitching injuries. That could be part of it, but I haven't looked enough.
1: And there's a certain time in every young club's life
2: Oh my gosh.
1: where they hit this point and they go through changes and they got to talk about it with somebody who's maybe a little bit older than them who's been through these changes already.
2: Are you going through the change?
3: They're going from
0: Are
3: the Cubs to the
0: are
3: Bears.
0: you currently saying that the Chicago Cubs are going through puberty?
1: Whoa, that's a weird take.
2: We are the youngest team in baseball, so.
1: Yeah.
0: The Cubs are becoming Bears?
2: Oh.
0: I don't know.
2: And they're moving to Indiana.
0: I don't.
1: Oh.
2: Because Illinois screwed it up again.
1: Brandon Johnson doesn't have a plan to make the Cubs
0: bum,
1: into
0: bum,
1: Bears.
0: Ba-dum, bum.
2: That's good. I knew what you were doing.
0: Nice. Thank you.
2: Thank
0: Appreciate
2: you.
0: that. If you are wanting to watch Cards versus Cubs, but you don't have any of the Cardinals TV packages, then do
2: Then
0: not
2: you're
0: fret.
2: then you're cooked.
0: No, not this weekend. Because
2: Okay.
0: there's going to be a lot of free Cardinals TV on this weekend, and there's actually going to be some notable broadcast connections on as well. On Friday, the game will be on Cardinals TV, but will also be on Channel 4, KMOV, Matrix Midwest. It's going to be on all those channels, so you can watch that for free with Chip and Brad on the call. On Saturday, it will be a Fox regional telecast with Erik Collins on the call. John Smoltz is going to be joining him. I am excited for Sunday's broadcast because the Cardinals will be on Sunday Night Baseball. It'll be the first time since
2: Okay.
0: it has switched to NBC
2: So
0: that they
2: that's
0: will be
2: network
0: hosting.
2: TV, everybody gets to
0: That'll be
2: watch.
0: network
2: Who
0: TV.
2: broadcasts that?
0: That you mean the who are the broadcasters?
2: On, yeah.
0: This is going to be fun. So Jason Benetti calls all of the Sunday Night Baseball
2: Who's
0: games.
2: he?
0: He is one of the best. He calls a bunch of different sports.
2: Is he better than you?
0: Yes, he is much better than me.
1: You saying he's better than you?
0: Yes, I am literally saying he's better than me. That is what I'm saying right now.
2: I just want everybody listening to know one day you'll be like, I remember Ethan Hannaford
0: Stop.
2: when he was
0: That's
2: on
0: enough.
2: the Annie Fry show.
0: That's enough.
2: He's going big places.
1: He's
2: and
1: going to
2: we
1: be a
2: all
1: huge criminal.
2: Netflix special and everything. I remember Ethan Hannaford.
0: What is going on? Ryan Wiggins is being Ryan
2: What are
0: Wiggins.
2: we doing?
0: Benetti calls games for the Detroit Tigers. Normally,
2: Detroit.
0: Detroit. I don't
2: Yeah.
0: know. He also does a lot of March Madness. He calls college football on NBC as well. So he calls a lot of different games. The fun part and something that NBC has been doing for these Sunday Night Baseball broadcasts, and I appreciate this, is they've been bringing on local broadcasters on each side for each team.
2: Okay.
0: So there has been a Cardinals
2: On one
0: guy
2: broadcast or
0: on
2: like
0: all
2: in
0: together. All together.
2: So you got a Cubs
0: You
2: and a
0: got three
2: Cards
0: guys.
2: broadcaster in with a
0: As well as the
2: host.
0: play-by-play, Jason
2: That is
0: Benetti.
2: cool.
0: Yes.
2: Do they fight?
0: No, it's been a lot of fun. The Cardinals have only been on one of these so far. Brad Thompson did it. This one is going to be really fun because on the Cardinals side, Albert Pujols.
2: Yes! Yes.
0: Albert Pujols.
2: Sunday night?
0: Will be calling, as far as I know, this is the first time that Albert will be calling a Cardinals game at Busch Stadium since he retired in 2022.
2: In English, right? He's not doing the Spanish broadcast.
0: No. He's not doing the Spanish broadcast. This is
2: that's great.
0: Cards Cubs Sunday Night Baseball on NBC. Jason Benetti, Albert Pujols, and then Jim Deshays, who calls the games with John Shambi for the Cubs. They do a great job. He'll be representing the Cubs. So it's going to be a fun one. And then Bob Costas doing the pregame show on NBC. So all kinds of St. Louis connections on Sunday night. So that'll be really fun. I'm looking forward to taking in Cards Cubs.
2: Are you better than Bob Costas?
0: Oh, my God. Yeah, I'm better than one of the greatest broadcasters
2: Clip
0: in
2: it,
0: sports
2: right there,
0: history.
2: Right there. We got what we
1: you
2: need.
1: You guys talked over it. I was going to.
0: Cha-ching.
2: I'm protecting Ethan's future. Because I do tell him regularly, don't forget where you came from, son.
0: You do. You do indeed.
2: I do.
1: When you go on a killing spree.
2: Yeah, we need.
0: Don't
2: we
0: forget.
2: Need
0: don't
2: to
0: forget.
2: Iron out this crime.
0: Don't forget who infected your mind.
3: Ethan got his
0: all
3: I,
0: that conservative talk,
3: show.
2: Guys.
0: Were they Annie Fry and Ryan
2: really
0: Wiggins?
2: Afraid of him, and I just want to be on his good side. So let's just not talk about it too much out loud.
1: Did they know he was doom deadly?
0: I like that your face like twitched and your eyes widened when you said "toot deadly." Yeah. It wasn't just the voice,
1: right?
0: It was
2: one
0: everything.
2: More quick story.
0: Yeah, the St. Louis barbecue scene continues to get national recognition, this time from Yelp Elites, as they just released the nation's top 100 barbecue restaurants in their opinion, and St. Louis had one make the list. The best barbecue restaurant in St. Louis is Bogart's Smokehouse. Have you guys ever been to
2: Bogart's?
0: I don't think I have.
2: Yep. Bogart's and Pappy's.
0: I've been to Pappy's. Love Pappy's.
2: Related.
0: Are they connected? Okay, got it.
2: They're not the same, but they are connected. But yeah, Bogart's is down in Soulard, or at least it was when I went.
0: I should have kept reading because it says open in 2011 in St. Louis's Soulard neighborhood.
2: I used to go with my buddy Joe from The Point all the time, and I should text him and ask him if he wants to go to Bogart's for lunch, which I can't do.
0: Part of the same restaurant family as Pappy's Smokehouse.
2: Yep, I know my St. Louis barbecue.
0: Says features flavors ranging from Memphis style to Louisiana style barbecue, pulled pork, smoky brisket.
2: I almost added Tennessee, but then I realized that would be Memphis.
0: Nice. Tri-tip sirloin. Oh my gosh, I'm getting really hungry. I've got to stop.
2: Maybe I need to get in contact with Bogart's or Pappy's and see if we can have if you guys are really good and you don't hurt anybody. Mm-hmm.
1: Anybody
0: if you're a good boy, Ethan, by meaning you don't kill anyone.
2: Yeah.
0: That's what good boy means, right?
2: I have low expectations for all three of you here, and they're very different categories.
0: Bogart's Smokehouse listed
2: Ryan's
0: as the
2: no sugar comatose situation by the end of the show.
0: Bogart's Smokehouse, 53rd best barbecue restaurant in America.
2: Both Bogart's and Pappy's. If you go and eat food there, you will remember it.
0: It'll rock your world.
2: It's incredible.
0: Your socks off.
2: Yes.
1: Number 50.
2: Whatever you say, Ethan, I think you're great.
0: Go from there.
1: He looks a little stabby.
2: I don't know what you're talking about. I think he looks handsome today, and his hair is definitely not ginger.
1: He got that look in his eye.
0: You guys are doing great.
2: We want your Ask Us Anything questions on the text line, 314-241-9797. We've got a few coming in. 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And if you want to ask any of us anything, 314-241-9797, 314-241-9797. We'll wrap up the show in the 2 o'clock hour for the week, answering your questions. We'll be right back.

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0: Welcome back to the Annie Fry Show, that YouTube live chat poll, which we are a little over an hour away from giving you the results, your thoughts on President Trump on a $250 bill. That idea has been floated. Legislation is out there right now trying to remove one of the two requirements for currency. The first is that it has to say "In God We Trust." And the second is that no living person can be put on a piece of currency. And obviously Trump is living, so they are trying to change that. Bessent said yesterday that they're ready to do it in the event that that legislation got passed. I'm not even 100% sure that the House would pass it. Do you think that there are Republicans in the House? I mean, certainly right now.
1: That wouldn't?
0: Yeah. Massey's not voting for that.
2: Yeah, it would have a tough climb.
0: And then in the Senate, you'd have to get past the filibuster, which means you'd have to have 60.
2: Oh, if that's votes. The case, then it won't
0: so
2: happen.
0: So I don't
2: anyway.
0: Even know that this is going to be an issue, but just for the sake of conversation, would you be okay with it? I don't know. I don't really take it that seriously. In fact, after I made this, I was talking to my husband on the way into work, and I was like, hey, what do you think about this? He goes, I couldn't care less. Like, if it existed.
2: Yeah, I'm kind of in that category, too, because it's just, it's not spendable cash that you're using a lot. So it's not as if you'd encounter it a lot. It's more like commemorative.
0: Wouldn't you get one, though? Wouldn't you want one?
2: Yeah, probably.
0: I would want one.
2: I'd probably want to get one, just to say I had one. But it's just not going to cross into your life that much. I mean, think about, this just drives me crazy, actually. With all the inflation, you'd think that using 50s and 100s would have become more common. It just hasn't.
0: It's not common because places don't accept them.
2: It's what I mean. And it's like, look, you guys, the currency needs to go up. We need to carry less 20s and 10s and more 50s and 100s because you have to use more cash for things. Like, you go to the grocery store, you're probably going to spend over 100 bucks if you have a family, for sure. And yet you can't buy things with cash over 20 bucks easily.
0: I'm pretty pumped at the idea of we're still talking about cash as opposed to everything going to digital payments. Are you cash forward? Do you try to use cash?
2: I
0: know you still use checks like an old man.
2: I do that. It helps me keep track of everything. It is getting a little bit annoying, though, because I got to write a lot of checks.
0: And then the money just is out there until they decide to cash it.
2: Yeah. I do like cash. The only thing about cash, though, is that we are getting to the point where you have to carry so much of it, and that drives me crazy.
0: InfoDude says, instead of 20s, we should be carrying $25 bills. I don't know if that's part of a conversation before, but like, I almost feel like a $25 bill would be more practical to put Trump's name on. Or, like, let's just do a
2: $47 bill. It's Ben's a 45 or a 47, whichever one you want.
0: I mean, you do the 250 for the semi-quincentennial. What about you, Brad?
3: I don't have a problem. Actually, I'll tell you what. I kind of like this. I like this because it tweaks the right people. I'm to the point now.
0: So you like it because you're a troll.
3: Yes. I'm so much getting that with these crazy leftists out there that it's just like, all right, here, one more thing to remind you that Donald Trump is your president because you're acting so irresponsible.

0: rationally toward this, that now that it's become a game and fun for me. So I'm rooting for this. I'd like to see Donald Trump on a $250 bill, just so there'd be a permanent reminder to all the leftists out there that want to erase this man from history, that wanted him dead, that wanted him in jail, that wanted all this, that they lost, and he was the president. He was president twice. He made a triumphal arch. He's going to have a big, beautiful, glorious ballroom, and you're not going to be able to erase that stuff from history. And that is why I like this. So I'm going all in on this. I'm a big yes and a big excited yes.
1: What if the next Democrat president tears the ballroom down?
2: They're dope. That's a dopey thing to do.
1: That's what they're saying about what Trump's doing.
2: What do you mean?
1: Tearing down the East Room. I mean,
2: he's making something new out of it, though. He's making it bigger and better.
1: Yeah, but what if they make it smaller and more average like they are? I just want this to reflect me. I don't know. I don't want to get too wrapped up in applying logic to what the people... Democrats are not TDS people. I know Democrats who don't like Trump but don't have TDS. Just the simple fact that you do not like this president or his politics doesn't mean that you necessarily have a condition. And I think that there is a Trump infatuation syndrome that might exist on the far other side of the spectrum, where people don't even show me the details. I already know my opinion and perspective on it, because Trump did it or Trump said it or whatever. Like, if you take Trump out of the equation and then you show me the policy, the plan, the expectation, I agree with it almost all of the time. And most of the time I agree with the goal, and a portion of the time I'm like, that's not really how I'd go about it. But I'm not the president. They didn't elect me, they elected him. I elected him. Well, sort of. I voted for him in Illinois. But I actually am for the $250 bill. And not because I want to troll people. I don't need to troll people. I just think the scoreboard is what it is. The fact that he, going back to our guest Joe Concha, if you read The Greatest Comeback Ever Inside Trump's Big and Beautiful Bill, the fact that he got a second term under the circumstances, the context that he got that second term is so mind-blowing. It'll be interesting to see how history reflects upon it. How do we tell the story of Trump to our grandkids? What are we talking about? Having lived through it, what are we telling our grandkids in contrast to what they're learning in the classroom? I don't know the answer to that, but I'm looking forward to that conversation. I don't really want to set off people who have, you know, quote, TDS. I want them to come over to the non-crazy side. I don't want to agitate them. I want them to go, you know what, in retrospect, there's some good things that came out of this. And I also want them to open their eyes to so many of the lies that have been told, that their entire predicate, they've been so deceived by so many willful deceivers, that if they have the opportunity to kind of sit back and go, you know what, I believed a lot of things that I was told over and over and over again, and I realize now I was kind of lied to. I don't really like any of his tax policy. I don't like what he did in the Middle East. I don't like any of that, but I can acknowledge that the predicate that I had for understanding this man was completely deceptive. That's what I would like to see. But if there's a $250 bill with Trump's face on it, I'm framing that sucker in my house somewhere. Secret. Ask us anything. 314-241-9797 in the text line. We'll be right back.

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3: Oh, it's 2 o'clock on a Friday, and that sound that you just heard is evidence of that. Ryan's greatest contribution to the Annie Fry Show. I also got a message somebody posted. They were watching A League of Their Own. And that's where the, goodness sakes, kid, keep your voice down. Your father's listening to the radio. That's people think that it's kid. It's actually Kit. And it's from A League of Their Own when Kit and Dottie are in the kitchen and they're trying to decide if they're going to go play girls baseball. And Kit's begging to do it and she's trying to lobby Dottie. And mom says, keep your voice down. That's actually from that movie. And somebody sent me that clip when they heard it and they thought of us. I thought that was really nice.
4: Yeah.
3: We're going to do Ask Us Anything here in the 2 o'clock hour. I'm going to ask a question that I had written down before we actually get into the rapid fire one. We do want your text messages, 314-241-9797. Text us, start it with capital AMA, and then ask us anything that you want to ask us. And we will usually put the listener questions. We have questions of our own, but we'll put the listener questions first. So 314-241-9797. Save that in your phone as Annie Fry Show text line and text us anytime. But one of the questions I was going to ask you, and we can talk about this before we get into the actual segment of next question, what's on your arm? Because there are a lot of people who are watching the YouTube live stream who are like, wait, whoa, because I don't know if you realize this, but you keep stretching.
4: Oh, when I go like this?
3: You put your hands above your head.
4: Oh, yeah, you can see the blood. Oh, my gosh. Gross. Sorry. Sorry about that.
3: Do that again. Okay. And then hold on a second. I'm going to put you full screen here. There's a lot going on there. And you should see the other guy, folks. It's pretty crazy. It's
4: yeah, he punched me right there in my arm, and I was like, that's it. And I ripped out his throat. I'm like, I won.
3: Ethan's Netflix series, Ryan. Don't steal his thunder. So people are wondering, what is going on your arm?
4: So I went to the hospital last week. I had a lung infection, exacerbation from cystic fibrosis. And then that's what it looks like when I don't have it covered up, which I try not to because it gets itchy when I cover it up too much. I want to scratch it all the time.
3: Is it the tape?
4: But anyway, yeah, it's the tape. And so I had it replaced yesterday. This is the dressing that all goes to this PICC line that goes from right there in my arm all the way up into my heart so that it gets the IV medicines directly into my bloodstream. And it's helped a lot. I feel a lot better. And hopefully that'll last
3: so
4: for quite a while.
3: So a PICC line goes into your heart?
4: Yeah.
3: Yes. I have some friends who have had to deal with some stuff like that. And I hear about a PICC line. And I know it's a highly managed situation.
4: It is.
3: It's just an IV.
4: No, it's not an IV. They actually have to bring in an operations team into your room.
3: Because they're putting something in your heart.
4: In the hospital, and they have to do like a real procedure there. Yeah, because it's a pretty... The weird thing is, they go through all this process to put it in your arm. And I mean, they've got ultrasound machines.
3: Just go, to get it out?
4: To take it out. I go into the doctor on Monday, and my general practitioner just goes, yank.
3: Oh.
4: You don't feel anything. They just pull it out. And that's happening on either Monday or Tuesday. Don't know yet. But I was getting the dressing changed yesterday. And it's one of the reasons I was about 5 minutes late for the show because the appointment was at 11 o'clock. And I said, Annie, it'll be real close. I'll be right there or I'll be just a couple minutes late. And end up being a couple minutes late. But as she's doing it, I told her, hey, look.
3: The nurse, not me.
4: Yeah, yeah. As she's changing the dressing on this thing, I said, look, I don't really like watching it. It's weird. I can see the hole going into my arm. I don't want to do that. And it's kind of bloody right now, too, because she was like messing with it. But she said, okay, it's okay if you don't want to watch it. Is there any uncomfortable, you're uncomfortable, you're itchy. I said, yeah, it's itchy a little bit. So I'd love if you can, kind of scratch it a little bit while you're there. But it's also weird to think about that. So she said, I will scratch it, but I'll be very careful with the alcohol because I told her the last time I had it done, the person... cleaning the dressing got a bunch of alcohol or whatever the stuff is, the cleaner, into the spot where it goes into my arm,

0: please don't do that. And so she said, okay, I'll try. Well, she starts cleaning it yesterday. I kid you not. And she goes, uh-oh, I think I'm going to get some cleaner in there. I'm like, don't tell me. I don't want to know. She goes, start talking about something else. And I'm like, I don't have anything else on my mind other than what you're doing right now. And she goes, well, you said you might be late to work today. What do you do?
1: Uh-oh.
0: And I said, I work in radio.
1: What do I do for a living? I talk for a living.
0: She goes, you work in radio? Oh, boy. What station do you work at? And I said, I work at 97.1 FM Talk. And she goes, what do you guys do? And I said, well, we talk. It's in the name of the station.
1: You're really running the risk of being like, I'm a huge Trump fan, while she's got alcohol near your womb.
0: Tell me. I know about it. This happens. And so I said, well, we talk. And she's just trying to get, she doesn't care. She doesn't care about what I'm saying. She's just trying to get me talking but while she's cleaning
1: this
0: thing up.
1: She's distracting you, yeah.
0: Yeah.
1: It's a good nurse.
0: And she's doing a good job. And it's working. And she goes, the story goes in a place that you're not expecting, because she asked a weird question. She goes, well, what do you guys talk about? I said, well, we talk about current events. She goes, oh, there's a lots of current events always going on.
1: Because they're current.
0: Right.
1: You're like, no, we talk about electricity.
0: Right. We talk about science, ma'am.
1: I said we
0: goof off a lot, though, because, gosh, everybody just needs it. Oh, my gosh, yes, we all need that, don't we? She goes, what's the name of the show? I said, it's the Annie Fry Show. And here's where I'm like, okay, now that's a
1: point of no return.
0: A question that I don't really get. She goes, and she's probably a little bit older than us. I'd say maybe late 40s, 50. She goes, Annie Fry Show, what does she look like?
1: What?
0: And I'm like,
1: she's a troll.
0: I'm like, what?
1: Super fat.
0: I don't know.
1: Yeah, what'd you say? You called me a 5 or 6? She's
0: I didn't
1: a 6.
0: Do that yesterday. I've done that on the air. And so she says, oh, Annie Fry, huh? What does she look like? And I'm like, okay, first of all.
1: Now I'm uncomfortable.
0: I don't really know what to do with that question.
1: I feel like, you know what? Just put the alcohol to the wind. Just get this over with. It's time. Pour it right in that hole right there.
2: I'd rather cry.
1: Yeah.
0: And I said, but I thought, you know what? She's actually doing a pretty good job, because now I really am thinking about this question.
1: What
0: I'm not
1: I look
0: thinking
1: like?
0: About my
1: How
0: arm.
1: How did you describe what I look like, Ryan?
0: And so here's where it gets a little weird, because I had to answer the question.
1: I'm terrified. I'm gonna get off the screen here so you can't see my natural reaction.
0: So I says to the lady, I says, she's a blonde lady.
1: Thanks for not saying gray. She's a
0: She goes, oh, is that all?
1: I yeah, said, that's all she's
0: that's
1: got.
0: That's all you're getting. Ma'am.
1: That's how you describe me?
0: That's what came to mind.
1: She's a blonde lady. You know, there are people listening on the radio right now that have no idea what I look like.
0: I know.
1: What percentage of folks, that would be a good poll. I'd like to do that poll. Like, what percentage of you know what we look like?
0: That's why she said that. Because I said, why would you ask that? She said, well, it's radio and so many people don't look like what they sound like. And I said, do I look like what I sound like? And she's...
1: What? You're not a radio person to her. You're like a TV person because she can see
0: you. I'm in person. That's what she said. She's like, I don't know. I'm looking at you. All this
1: You
0: should
1: have been like, well, you don't look anything like what you sound.
0: Right. When on the phone, ma'am, you sounded completely different. Anyway, she did finish this up and she did a pretty good job, although it is very itchy still.
1: I don't think that's her fault.
0: I think that's the system. That's the man's fault.
1: It is.
0: Yeah.
1: His
0: big
1: fault.
0: Glue.
1: Big
0: glue. Yeah. Big, the old horse factory's fault.
1: You think she's going to listen to our show? You think she's listening right now?
0: I have no idea.
1: You want to tell her hi?
0: Hi, Carol.
1: Carol. What's she look like?
0: She's a brunette lady.
2: did she sound like a Carol?
0: I don't know. You know, I was looking at
1: melodic,
0: her.
1: Melodic, almost harmonic.
0: It was a funky conversation, because I seriously don't know that anybody's ever come up to me and goes, what does Annie look like?
1: Really?
0: And I've never had to answer the question.
1: I mean, folks, just Google it.
0: Yeah, we're out there.
1: It's out there.
0: We're
1: you
0: on
1: could
0: TV
1: actually
0: every
1: be
0: day.
1: Watching live right now.
0: Right.
1: I am, in fact, a blonde lady. Lady feels a little old, though. I think you kind of maybe sold me down the river a little bit.
0: I know. I kind of felt bad about that. But I was in the midst of this procedure.
1: She's
0: Annie.
1: A blonde young woman. Very vibrant.
0: You should see her. She glows.
1: Thank you.
0: But the more I say like that, the more it feels weird, too. Well, so I'm in a no-win situation.
1: You should be like, I don't know. I don't really look at her.
0: I don't know. I've never seen
1: it's
0: her.
1: It's radio. She won't let me.

All right. Yes, George, thank you for the comment on my teeth. I appreciate that very much. Your Ask Us Anything questions. What do we look like? Maybe we could we could all describe what each other look like when we come back. That sounds like really compelling radio. 314-241-9797. Text us AMA at 314-241-9797 with your question. We'll be right back.

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0: Welcome back to the Annie Fry Show. It's Ask Us Anything. Next question here coming up in just a second. The question I just asked Ryan about was about his pick line that he has in his arm. Real quick, Brad, you've probably had a pick line before, have you?
1: I have not.
0: I've had heart attacks and heart caths,
1: but never a pick line. Nothing that stayed in.
0: I think he's one-upping you.
2: I've had four heart caths.
0: Heart caths? You said heart caths.
2: Yeah, heart cats. I heart caths.
0: Brad wins. Our YouTube text poll for today is, do you support a $250, whatever, we're almost done. Do you support a $250 bill featuring President Donald Trump for the semi-quincentennial? Yes or no? Ethan, do you support it?
3: No. It just feels unnecessary. It's just dumb, in my opinion. Like, I love it, but, like, I feel like there's already, like, people, there, a lot of them are really dumb reasons, but there's already, like, so many different, like, oh, I hate Trump because he does this or he does that. It just feels like an unnecessary thing to add something to that list.
2: Yeah, but you have a shirt that says, I heart cats.
3: I do? I don't think I...
0: Ethan, we just lie about each other. You got to play along.
2: Pretend like you do.
3: What if I got home tonight and I opened up my drawer and the top thing just said, I love cats.
0: I love cats.
3: Well, what if that just happened to be
2: slow
3: there?
2: Zoom on the shirt. I would be terrified.
1: Ryan, how did he know?
0: Text messages for up on the poll question before we get to Ask Us Anything?
2: Yeah, I'm going to read this one just because it says, guaranteed every 40-year-old male who listens to you has looked you up.
0: Ryan, that's not about the poll.
2: Oh, sorry.
0: 40-year-old?
2: Yeah, this says...
0: Why couldn't she go a little younger than that?
2: Yeah, I don't know.
0: I love the 40-year-old men. 43-year-old men. I love one.
2: A lot of texts about the Trump $250 bill, and they're all over the board. You know, some people saying, yeah, they love it. One person I'm trying to look up said, if it's about having dead people on bills, then put Reagan on there.
0: Yeah.
2: I thought that was a good suggestion.
0: I just don't. I think it's such a not, like, it's not something that I'm going to be upset if it doesn't get done. And if it does get done, I would encourage people to not get upset that it does get done. It just seems like a completely avoidable. Don't you have other things going on in your life that you should get more worked up about for or against?
2: I actually
0: am.
2: Which is
0: why I don't really care.
2: I'm with Ethan on this, and maybe not for the same reasons, but I'm a no on this poll. I don't think that he should be on the $250 bill simply because there's a reason why you have to be deceased to be on currency. And that is to create separation between when you were alive and what you did in this lifetime, and letting history reflect on what that was long enough to know whether you're worthy to be on currency. And I like that little buffer zone for a president or anybody else, for that matter, to have to live through the scrutiny of history and look back and go, actually, they are worth it.

0: This is the most profound thing you ever said.
1: Thank you very much.
0: Thank you, Carol, for your influence.
2: Next question. It's a legitimate question.
3: Next question.
4: Next question, please.
5: Next question on the Annie Fry Show.
0: My first question was going to be, what's that thing in your arm? And you answered that in the last segment. If you missed it, folks, you can get the podcast on the Odyssey app. So I
1: But we can go around the room if anybody else wants to answer that question.
0: What's in your arm? Freckles.
1: Freckles.
6: Blood. Got a couple bruises.
0: All right.
1: Well, all right, cool. Thanks, guys.
0: Me too, from co-ed YMCA volleyball. I don't know if you can see that. Can you see that bruise?
6: No, we can't.
0: I just want you to know.
6: It's too small.
0: This bruise. Oh,
6: you're making too big a deal over this.
0: No, it's
6: we
0: not.
6: We can't even see.
0: You see this bruise? We got
6: this
0: that point.
6: This is so embarrassing
0: right
6: what's
0: there.
6: Happening right now.
0: YMCA volleyball, 8 p.m., co-ed with the church friends.
1: I think what you're saying is you didn't try hard enough based on that small bruise.
0: No, I tried probably harder than a 42-year-old woman should, to be honest. Next question.
1: Okay, if and when they bust Ethan for murder.
6: Oh, God.
1: Who will...
0: I like that it's not if he does it. It's if he gets caught.
1: Who will play each of you in the movie?
0: Ethan, you pick. I already know who plays Ethan. Do you have somebody for you? Who would you want to play you?
6: I have no one for me. Who do you have?
0: I gotta Google his name. Hold on.
1: Oh, I can tell you who would play each
0: it's
1: of
0: Steve
1: us.
0: Steve Harrington.
1: Yeah. Steve
6: oh,
1: Harrington.
6: Oh, okay, duh.
0: What's his name?
6: I should have seen that
1: the
6: coming.
1: Actor
6: I
1: from Stranger Things.
6: Joe Keery?
0: Keery. Yes, yeah. I follow him on Instagram because he's great. 100%. When my family watches Stranger Things, we don't call him Steve Harrington. We call him Ethan. And if you don't know what we look like, you should get on the YouTube channel right now and comment, yes, he looks like Steve Harrington, because he does.
6: I wish I had that jawline. Sheesh.
0: Well, just try a little harder. Go like this.
7: You need to clench a little harder.
0: Mew more or something.
1: In the Netflix documentary / fiction version of Ethan Kills Everybody and they made a movie about it, I would be played by Chris Pine.
0: I gotta Google these people. I don't know people. Chris Pine?
1: Brad would be
0: that
1: played.
0: That is not accurate.
1: No, yes, it is. Brad would be played by Chris Pratt.
7: I'll take it.
1: Annie would be played by Chris Evans.
0: Thank you.
1: And Ethan,
0: he's the pretty one,
1: would be played by Dionne Warwick.
0: You're ridiculous. Don't even worry about it, Ethan.
7: Dionne Warwick.
0: Is that I Will Survive, lady?
1: I don't think so. At least she did some
6: safe
1: disco,
6: to look
1: though.
6: Up.
1: Yeah, you're fine.
0: Oh, yeah.
1: You're fine.
0: She is 85. She's an 85.
6: Oh, it's
0: girl.
6: A woman.
0: Beautiful black lady. She is stunning, impeccable.
6: Interesting.
0: Tea.
6: Okay.
0: Who do you got, Ethan? This is your crime.
6: Yeah.
0: This is your world. We're all hopefully living in it.
6: That's the mystery.
0: In the Netflix series.
6: I'm going to go for Brad with Jesse Plemons.
1: Ooh, I like this.
0: Is that a guy?
1: I like it.
0: Jesse?
6: Yes. He is most well known probably for Friday Night Lights.
1: He's well known for a lot of things.
6: Okay,
0: Begonia.
6: At least to me, that's
1: he
6: what he's most
1: Begonia.
6: Known for.
0: Breaking Bad.
7: Oh, I'll take that.
6: For Annie, I will roll with Elizabeth Banks.
0: Which one is she?
6: Look her up.
0: Oh, yeah. Okay.
6: She's prettier than I am. Perfect, Hunger Games. Oh, she's been in a lot of stuff.
1: Wet Hot American Summer.
0: Charlie's Angels?
6: She in that too?
1: Yeah, probably.
0: Walk of Shame. Yeah, that tracks.
6: For Ryan, let's see. Short, balding.
0: Danny DeVito.
6: I'm going
0: Danny
6: DeVito.
1: Yep.
0: You know, like twins.
1: Yep. I know who Danny DeVito is. I don't think you need to reference the movie Twins. Who the hell is Danny
0: Do you
1: Danny
0: have anybody
1: DeVito?
0: Better
1: oh,
0: than that?
1: Oh, Twins.
6: For Ryan? No.
0: No?
6: That's literally it.
0: Is there an actor you think looks like you, Ryan?
1: Ricky Schroeder.
0: I'm not even Googling it.
7: Doesn't.
0: All right.
6: Wait, Ricky Ricky spoons. Gervais?
1: Ricky Gervais?
6: That would actually not be a bad one for Wiggins.
0: Okay.
6: The comedian.
0: Yeah. I gotta look at him.
6: They're both funny. They're both conservative, I think.
1: I don't think so.
6: Well, he trashed Hollywood.
1: He just doesn't care.
0: Dashing,
6: so.
0: Good looks, 64 years old. Yeah, I think that's a good one.
1: Mario Van Peebles. is another one I get compared to a lot.
6: Who is that? Is that like Fabio guy or something?
0: Yeah, next Flapio. Question. Is this the second segment? Okay, yes. Next question. Brad, you go.
7: Yeah, so I thought of this question as you were talking about this subject a little bit earlier. You said you get a little bit of joy whenever somebody goes flying by you on the freeway and then they get pulled over.
0: Mario Van Peebles. No.
6: What? So,
0: I had to Google
6: what just
0: that
6: happened?
0: He oh. just said Mario Van Peebles.
6: Who is that?
0: Mexican-American actor and director.
1: I thought he was black, actually, so...
0: Sorry, Brad.
7: Anyway, go. You were talking about how you get a little bit of pleasure when that dude flies by you on the interstate and then you pass him a little bit later and he's pulled over.
6: I don't think I've ever had that scenario.
0: Wouldn't you love it?
6: Yes. Oh, absolutely.
0: Wouldn't that be like a highlight of the year?
6: In fact, usually, initially when I see those people fly by me, because it happens all the time on 70.
0: Do you slow down?
6: Usually, yes. I kind of clinch up a little bit. I'm like, oh gosh, just please get away from me. Get away from me.
1: But, clenched up, huh?
0: So the crime is not by vehicle.
6: With my fists. I clench up with my fists on the steering wheel.
1: Okay.
6: Not in other areas.
0: So we know.
1: So you're just tied up here.
6: Yeah.
0: Brad.
6: In the upper body.
7: So my question is, why do you guys take it personally when somebody passes you on the interstate? Why not just...
0: It's not about passing you.
1: Because you think you're so great.
0: It's not about somebody passing you on the interstate. We're talking about the jerkwads that are driving 90 miles an hour... And, like, coming out of nowhere and then coming up, like, right behind you. Even if you're driving in the middle lane, and they're in the middle lane, they'll come up right behind you in the middle lane, get super close, and then make a 90-degree lane turn so that they can go zoom past you. That's a jerk.
6: Extremely careless and extremely aggressive.
1: I think I'm just an object in your way. I'm not even a person. That's the way I feel.
0: If you're going 72 miles in the fast lane because the person in front of you is going 72 miles in the fast lane and they decide to come join you in the back seat of your car, like, what are you supposed to do? You're just going with the flow of traffic. I would like to drive faster than the 72 miles.
1: Right.
0: The person in front of me.
1: They veer around me. Am I not a man?
7: So are you not?
1: Do I not have feelings?
7: Are you not the person that is sitting in the back seat of the car doing 72 miles an hour in front of you? If you'd like to go faster?
0: No, not if you are leaving a respectable, safe distance between the car that is in front of you that maybe would, God forbid, fit another car in front of you that these people will then slip in because you're leaving a safe distance behind. You're supposed to leave 2 seconds of distance behind the person that is in front of you.
6: I think it's more than that.
0: At minimum, in city driving, 4 seconds on the highway. And
6: you're going to say, they told me 5 in driver's ed.
0: Well,
6: I remember that.
0: That's because...
6: I never follow that.
0: That's because we were learning how to drive in the 90s.
6: Right.
0: But... You're supposed to leave distance in front of the car.
6: Sure.
0: There should be probably, realistically, at least 2 cars width of people on the highway. But naturally, people are going to fill in there. And then you're going to have to scoot back again. Like, why is another person who's entire... If you're going with the flow of traffic and the left lane is driving faster than the center lane or the right lane, why does somebody else get to pull up and cut you off in front? That's unsafe.
7: Why not just move over and let them go by?
0: Because I'm moving as fast as the fast traffic is moving. Why do I need to get out of that guy's way?
7: Well, obviously, he's right behind you, and it's making
0: and
7: you uncomfortable.
0: No. It's unsafe driving.
7: Well, unsafe.
0: It's not about my emotions. It's about unsafe driving.
7: Okay, but
1: it's
7: then
1: all
7: why,
1: about my emotions.
7: But time out. Then why keep yourself in the unsafe position? Why not? Same thing. Why not just move over and let that person go?
0: I think we know who the jerk driver is here.
1: That jerk driver
6: Just to be clear, we're talking about we're not talking about moving over to the center lane if no one's in front of us.
0: No.
6: We're talking about if someone's
0: There's
6: in front of us.
7: Even if somebody's in front of you.
6: It doesn't do anything.
7: But he's not tailgating you. You're not in the unsafe position
6: anymore.
7: No,
6: if someone's tailgating me like that and they're like absolutely flooring it and I'm not driving at super slow speed in the left lane.
0: You're going with the speed
6: of
0: traffic.
6: I'm like, my mindset is looking in my rearview mirror and say, screw you, buddy.
7: But that's personal now. Why is it personal?
0: Because the guy behind you is a jerk making it personal.
7: But you have an opportunity to remove yourself from the unsafe situation and let that guy go be somebody else's problem. Why not just do that instead of just sitting there and seething and getting yourself all worked up about it?
1: Because it's personal. Because it's fully personal.
0: Because it hurts my feelings.
1: Because I don't like this guy now.
0: Yeah.
1: I was doing my job.
6: Well, why would I give him the satisfaction of being able to pass
7: me? It's not about giving him the satisfaction.
6: It is to me.
7: Right. What if your problem
0: don't
7: with
0: tell
7: him,
0: me how I feel.
7: If your problem with him, as Annie has articulated, and I'm assuming yours is the same, if your problem with that driver is that they are being unsafe and that's why it's making you mad, why leave yourself in a position where you are continue to be in an unsafe position? Why not get out of that position?
6: At that point, I don't know if it's an unsafe thing because they're being slowed down to the pace of traffic Yeah, it's more so an unsafe thing closely, to me, right? if they're veering through traffic and absolutely flooring it. But if they'd slow down, then it's not that I feel unsafe at that point.
7: But they're tailgating you.
6: Yes.
7: And if they're not tailgating
0: you
7: anymore.
0: Why are you advocating for this guy?
7: Well, I'm not advocating for this guy.
6: Why are you defending the guy speeding down the interstate?
7: What I'm advocating for is...
0: These are like the class A-holes.
7: Why are you leaving yourself in a position that continues to annoy you and make you feel unsafe whenever there's an option for you to do it?
6: I'm not the one annoying me.
0: And also, are you...
6: He's annoying.
7: But you can remove him from that situation by just letting him go.
0: No, you can't. There are people that are in front of you.
7: But he's not tailgating you anymore. You are not unsafe anymore.
0: Like 98% of the time that happens, there's a pileup in the middle lane. Otherwise, everybody's going in the middle lane anyway.
6: Yeah,
0: so there is nowhere to get over.
6: Yeah, he will have passed in the middle lane and floored it past me already if it's open.
7: And then he's gone.
0: No, there's nowhere to go.
6: If the middle lane's open, he would be gone. So it wouldn't matter because that's when the clinching comes
0: in. If there's a 72 mile an hour pileup in the left lane and the center lane is open, I guarantee you I'm not staying in the left lane in a pileup. I am moving over and I'm going at the speed that I want to without tailgating people and making a scene about it.
1: There's the other thing. That guy's either driving a 2026 Maserati or a 1994 Ford Tempo.
7: With a donut
6: no
7: on
6: in between. Yeah.
1: There's no
6: in
1: no.
6: between. I'm also way more willing to find a way to get out of the way if I'm like on 72 and they're like coming from going like 80 rather than like 95 and trying to veer through. Like if they're being a disrespectful driver to everyone on the road, then part of me's like, no, why would I give you the benefit? But if they're being a little more careful, then like at least respect that they're not like going all over the place.
7: So,
6: I might be more willing to move over.
7: So it's a respect thing at that point?
6: I think so, yeah.
7: And your job is to make sure that everybody's respectful?
0: It's a job
6: to make sure I feel respected.
7: Okay. So why is it so personal to you?
6: I just told you. We just went through all of this.
0: Well, Brad, you too can listen to the podcast after Brian puts it up on the Odyssey
7: again.
0: App.
7: And nobody is giving
6: World
7: me
6: Latin
7: a
6: number eight.
7: Nobody has given me a valid reason other than it makes me happy to keep that person back there. To just not
6: do we
7: just
6: not
7: get out of the way,
6: Brad.
0: Okay.
7: Just get out
6: they
7: of the
6: might
7: way.
6: Not be valid to you, but they are to us.
0: 100%. And we're talking about being in the fast lane in a pile up where you can't move over into the lane to the right because there's a pile up there. There's traffic. And Mr. Big Shot wants to come be an unsafe driver in the fast lane with nowhere to go.
6: 1994 Ford.
0: Yeah.
7: Tempo.
6: That was fun.
0: I'm thinking this guy's in like a Hummer or something oversized.
6: Now I hate this person even more.
0: And compensatory.
6: I'm going to go slower in the left lane when I go home now.
0: More of your questions when we come back. 314-241-9797. Give us something to fight about. We got to put this one on the shelf and revisit it another time.
1: Keep texting.
0: 314-241-9797. It helps Ryan to highlight the AMA questions. If you start it with a capital AMA, keep them brief. Leave us your name, too, if you want to. We'll shout you out. We'll be right back.

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0: 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A little Ask Us Anything to wrap up our Friday show before the roundtable and the Mark Reardon Show gets in here. So if you have questions for us, you can text them to us at 314-241-9797, 314-241-9797. Ryan, what do you got?
1: From the chat line, or from the text line, I should say, this is for Annie.
0: Oh, boy.
1: Would you rather listen to someone chomp on corn nuts or know a spider is lurking in your room while you sleep?
0: Crap. What if it's the spider that's chomping on corn nuts and I step on it and take care of two things?
1: You'd have to be wearing shoes, because if that spider has teeth and is eating corn nuts, it's huge.
0: Listen to someone eat or be in a room knowingly with a spider?
1: Yes.
0: Is there a time frame of that? Have to listen to someone eat? I don't want to be in a room with a spider. God dang it, corn nuts.
1: Okay. Answers that question.
0: Man, I don't know what else could be in that equation where I would pick listening to someone eat. I just remove myself from the situation anytime that happens now. I can't handle it. Misophonia, it's a real thing. Look it up.
1: Here's the next question from the text line. Mm-hmm. Who on the show would most likely be a secret CIA agent?
0: What do you think? Brad, you have a thought?
1: It wouldn't be me.
2: It'd be Ryan.
1: It would not be me. I would be
0: Fight about it.
1: I would be some kind of agent. I would not be a CIA agent, because the CIA drives me freaking crazy.
2: That's exactly what a CIA agent would say.
1: No, you're right.
0: I think that's what a CIA agent would say.
1: I do too.
0: I think it'd be
1: too calm and collected. I think it's Brad.
0: I would like to be in the CIA. I'll pick me. I want some of those gold bars.
1: So we're all married to teachers. Have you heard that government agents look for teachers? Have you heard this before?
0: Because, is there more to that sentence?
1: Because they're better, they're good at research, and they're diligent, and they're good at dealing with people. And they say that somebody who is a teacher has one of the best resumes to be a secret agent.
0: Probably at like specific, for specific purposes.
1: Mm-hmm.
0: Hmm. Jared?
1: Make better money.
0: Go do your thing.
2: Terry.
0: Go be an investor.

0: investigator. Yeah.
1: Just trying to imagine.
2: I know. I picture my wife like, I don't know.
3: You got another one? Brad, you have another one?
1: I'm pulling one up right now.
3: Okay, let's just sit here and wait for research. I have one. What's the next place you're flying? Mine is Florida. What? Do you not know?
2: I think it is Florida. Well, we were supposed to go. Here's the thing. Because of this stupid hospital visit,
3: yeah.
2: We were supposed to go on vacation last week. No, it would have been this week.
3: You'd be there now.
2: I'd be back by now, but it was this week.
3: Mm-hmm.
2: And so we were supposed to be in Pigeon Forge with some friends. We had to cancel that vacation. So unfortunately, I guess we're going to have to schedule a different one. The kids were pretty disappointed. I was too, of course, but I felt bad because the kids were so excited about it.
3: Next place you're flying? Florida.
2: Florida.
3: Same. Not with you, though. Brad?
2: No.
1: The name of the city is escaping me, but it's in Mexico. It's where everybody goes.
2: Cancun.
1: There it is. In February of next year, because I got a friend that's getting married and wants me to be in his wedding, and it's a destination wedding. So Terry and I are flying to Cancun.
3: Cool. Here's the next question from Info Dude. With recent events surrounding RFK Jr., who would you call if you needed to wrangle a snake? Who on the show would you call? And then who in real, like, not on the show would you call?
2: To wrangle a snake?
3: Yeah.
2: I guess I'd call Brad. He seems like the most obvious choice. And then I would call you, Annie. And then Ethan last.
3: See, I would not. Snakes don't bother me the way spiders do, but I do not want to hang out with snakes. I don't want to hold a snake. I don't want to be around a snake. None of that. But I know that if I had to protect my children from a snake, that I would absolutely be able to do it or die trying. Sorry, kids. I don't know. I need to know more about Ethan's ability to do stuff like that. Can he handle that type of stuff?
2: I don't think so. I don't think Ethan would claim that he can.
3: Brad, do you like snakes?
1: Do I like snakes? No, I don't like snakes. But if I were calling anybody, I'd call me. I mean, I'd just go do it and take care
3: hey,
1: of
3: me.
1: It.
3: Hey, me. Come take care of business.
1: Like, oh, man, here's okay. A snake. I guess I got to take care of it because who else is going to do it?
3: Who would you call in real life, Ryan?
2: My brother, probably.
3: Yeah.
2: He's a man about town. He knows how to handle these things. I'm sorry. There's a question that has come in on our text line.
3: A man about town? Brad, who are you calling?
1: If I'm not doing it?
3: You're calling you no matter what.
1: Yeah, I'm just going
3: to. You're not asking anyone to help you with this.
1: I've done it before. I'll do it again. It's not a big deal.
3: I'm getting Jared. 100%.
2: I probably would call Jared.
3: You should call Jared. It can only be Jared.
2: Mm-hmm.
3: Yeah, he'd do it. And then he'd act the whole time like, what?
2: Like, this is annoying. Yeah. Why can't anybody do this?
3: Yeah. It's okay. I love it about him. Because I have a man who can handle things. I appreciate that.
2: What? Go on.
3: It's just a blonde lady talking.
2: It's just some blonde lady. Yeah, she's a blonde lady.
3: Someone have another question here? What do you got?
2: All right. This is such a specific question, but it's a good one.
3: Okay.
2: Who's all right. Board? Tristan signed this one.
3: Okay,
2: Tristan. Tristan says, I am assuming they're listening in this small office trailer. They said we work in a very small office trailer. But in the office of said trailer is the bathroom.
3: Small trailer includes a bathroom.
2: And
3: this is your job.
2: Maybe it's on site somewhere.
3: I was gonna say, are you working on a site?
2: What, but
3: can we come
2: says,
3: visit you?
2: It says when people need to come and go to the bathroom, they come into the trailer.
3: Okay.
2: Should I leave to make them more comfortable? Or should I stay in there and have to hear everything?
3: I mean, are they pooping in there too?
2: That's what he's saying. He said, either way, it's kind of awkward because if I leave, they know why. And if I stay, they're listening. I'm listening to everything.
3: Brad, you want to take this one first?
1: Yeah, just take a smoke break, man. Even if you don't smoke, just take a smoke break. Let them have their peace and quiet.
2: I don't know.
1: That's such an odd question.
2: I would say, Tristan, you would have to stay because if you're the only bathroom, wouldn't you have to leave a lot? I mean, aren't there people coming in going quite a bit?
3: I would say I would leave to make me more comfortable. I don't know that I really am worried about that. Ethan, are you sticking around in the
2: small trailer bathroom?
3: Small studio bathroom community area while someone's pooping? While Ryan has to, you know, You're leaving. Yeah. Seems like it's time to take a smoke break.
2: Okay.
3: Do you have another question?
2: Yeah, this is also from the text line. It says, are people who ask you to be... this is really apropos. Are people who ask you to be in weddings in other places blank holes?
3: Brad? Brad, no. There's an obvious answer to this.
1: No,
3: just throw it out there.
1: No, he's my friend.
3: There you go. Good.
1: I like being there for my friends.
2: Exactly.
3: No, not at all. You don't have to go. And I think if it's a destination wedding and it's not in the cards for you, you just say, you know what? I really appreciate it, but I don't think I can make that work. And then everybody moves on.
2: That is the tough thing, though, because it's hard to say, no, I can't go. Like, if you're just like, look, it's kind of expensive. I can't go because I can't afford it. It's tough to do because you probably can afford it, but you'd have to make sacrifices elsewhere to do it.
3: I mean, not necessarily. It's probably thousands of dollars.
1: Yeah.
3: If you're talking about airfare and lodging and everything. And if you can't go, like, if they're really your friends, they should understand what they're asking of you. And they should not want to put you in a position where you would feel financially irresponsible to do that. I mean, good grief. I used to see, it was kind of maybe 5 years after the dozen weddings that I was involved in, where all of a sudden it was like the bachelorette party was in Vegas or in Florida or maybe in Mexico, and then there was the baby showers and bridal showers. Like, everything was so expensive, and there was just an expectation that you would pay for all these things, and I never could have afforded that. Plus, there was one summer where I was in four or five weddings, including my own, and it would not have been tenable to do that. But I will say, in my older age, I am all about a close family destination wedding that is smaller. That I'm all for it. I'd rather take a little weekend trip and enjoy some time off than be involved in the big local wedding. I don't know. It has to be for somebody really close to you, though.
2: Mm-hmm.
1: You know, when he asked me to do that, he asked that question. He's like, hey, getting married in Cancun. Would love for you to come down, be my best man, that sort of thing. That was exactly the same time that the cartels were shooting it out in Cancun with...
3: Did you get a discount?
1: I didn't.
3: Did
1: like,
3: you try?
1: I'm like...
3: You really missed the boat.
1: Are you sure you want to go to Cancun? Are you sure about that?
2: You get a coupon for a free drink.
1: Yeah, we already got our spot. Okay. It's a hard yes because I wanted to make sure that that would calm down a little bit.
2: You were going to be the enforcer.
1: No, I didn't want to go down there and get shot at or caught in the crossfire.
3: Okay. Did you answer?
2: Any problem with destination weddings? It seems like you pretty much have to do it. I would have a hard time saying no.
3: All right. Well, we can take a few more questions here when we come back. 314-241-9797. You can text us and let us know if you've got a question you want us to answer. And let us know on the YouTube poll. Do you support a $250 bill featuring President Donald Trump for the semi-quincentennial? Yes or no? He can't be on it right now by law because he's still living. And there are two rules. You cannot be a living person to be on currency, and they have to include In God We Trust. So their system is not set up right now for that to even be able to happen. But would you support it if it were? We'll give you the results and a few more Ask Us Anythings next. Hold on.

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0: 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You can vote there. Text us your AMA questions as well. Ask us anything at 314-241-9797. Brad, what's your question?
1: Okay. Oh. Here it is. Excluding you, who would be your spouse's favorite personality on 97.1?
0: Jared, text me. Answer the question for yourself.
2: Who is Katie's favorite personality? It's probably, just based on number of times referenced, it would probably be Annie.
3: Yeah.
2: Because she'll bring up stuff that we've talked about. She'll listen a lot more
0: in
2: the
0: summer. She's my best friend.
2: So, like, during the school year, she can't listen much. But during the summer, she'll catch us once in a while, and she'll ask about something.
0: Do we ever make her laugh?
2: Probably about as often as I do, which is to say no. I can't figure her out. It's probably why I'm married to her.
0: Because you're still trying.
2: I can't figure out what makes her laugh and what doesn't. I'll have an idea sometimes of this, but I'll do something that'll just catch her, and she'll die laughing.
0: You ever really disappoint her?
2: Oh, I'll say stuff all the time that I'm like, oh, that's a good one. And she is not taking the bait. So I don't know. I can't figure her out.
0: Is it because she, does she want to keep you honest? You know what I'm saying?
2: Kind of.
0: Like.
2: Yeah.
0: She wants to make you work for it a little bit.
2: She wants to make me work for it. And she knows
0: good
2: my
0: woman.
2: Sense of humor so well that she can see it coming a mile away, which is the worst thing in humor. If you can see it coming, yeah. It's not funny.
0: Yeah, and you're supposed to be driving comfortably down the road and all of a sudden...
2: Yeah, yeah. Or you know what bothers me the most is that she knows the type of joke I'm going to tell in a situation. She knows if I'm going to tell something that's just really witty or if I'm just going to drop something and know that, oh, she's not going to get it now, but she'll get it later. And she knows that I'm doing that. Like, she knows all of that. And I'm like, stop. You can't categorize my jokes.
4: I'm unpredictable.
2: Yeah.
0: Brad, what about you?
1: Terry's favorite person is Sue Thomas. She loves her some Sue Thomas.
2: Everybody loves Sue
1: yes.
2: Thomas.
1: Yeah.
0: Katie, apparently. Can't stand her.
2: She's got a real beef with Sue Thomas.
0: Like, literally nobody has a beef with Sue Thomas because she's the best. I think that Jared, I don't know. I'm just going to say Ethan because he's the one not in here. Not picking one of you two sitting here looking at each other and
2: That's
0: me.
2: That's fair. That's fair.
0: I think he might pick Ethan because Ethan has a way of holding all three of us accountable. And he's the young gun in here, and so I think he probably appreciates that.
2: This one's from a listener. It says, what is something you hated as a kid but love as an adult?
0: Salad.
1: That's a good answer.
2: That's a really good answer.
1: That's a good answer.
0: I do enjoy as a good salad. What else you got? Anything?
2: Casserole.
0: We're going to not go out? Are we going to go out? Are we going to not go out? No, what are we going to do?
1: We got...
0: Okay. You can put it up. We've jumped in the pool. We're wet. Let's just go. I don't know. Salad. Sleep. Going to bed.
2: Ooh, that's
0: it's
2: a good one.
0: It's the best one there is,
2: hey,
0: right?
2: Going out. Going out and doing stuff.
0: No, I used to like that. Now I don't want to do that.
2: That's what I'm saying.
0: Oh, staying home.
2: Yeah, staying home. There you go. Put it in the positive. Yeah,
0: exactly. the YouTube live chat poll. Do you support a $250 bill featuring President Donald Trump for the semi-quincentennial? 200 votes. 66% say yes. So that's just 2/3 of our audience. It's not the traditional 90-10 issue here on the Annie Fry Show. That's very interesting. Also, keep it right here for the Mark Reardon Show coming up. The Washington Nationals, they fired that executive that said that they are discriminating against Trevor Williams, the Christian pitcher. 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

0: for work. 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
0: Michelle Reisdorf of the Robert Half Company says tailor your resume to a job you actually want and then be sure to follow up.
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0: I'm Rob Hart.
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0: According to the Department of Homeland Security, for 10 consecutive months, U.S. Customs and Border Protection has reported zero illegal aliens released at the border. I'm proud to have worked with the Trump administration to secure our southern border and uphold our immigration laws, and will keep fighting to advance strong policies that protect Missourians and keep America safe.
1: Paid for by official funds authorized by the House of Representatives.
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3: Gentlemen.

0: But lo and behold, magically, at the final minute, we were worried about him because it never happens this way. Steve Butts arrived. How are you, Steve? You got here, right?
1: Hi, Steve.
2: I'm good, everybody. I was just a minute or two late, and normally I'm 15 minutes early, but I have to do a quick shout out to Stacy Butts, who retired after 35 years at LaRue Schools.
1: Oh, yay!
2: And we were all at Humphreys last night, and the number of Mark Reardon fans in the LaRue faculty world, Sabrina in particular, you're a legend.
0: Wow.
2: We were at Humphreys
0: at LaRue.
1: How about
0: LaRue?
1: That?
0: That's very good. Wow. Well, we appreciate that for sure.
1: Yeah.
0: No, but I was like legit concerned because you really are never late. You're always the guy that's early, and Fred hadn't heard from you, so we were hoping that nothing had happened. I mean, and I'm going to tell you a story real quick here, just because Jean Evans is also on the panel, so let's introduce her. Hi, Jean. How are you? She was on time today.
1: We love Jean,
3: yeah, too.
0: So I'm coming, and just a quick downtown story that we can probably relate to you. My daughter was in the car when this happened. So we're passing the bus station on 14th, heading toward Enterprise, and there's a red light. And then when it turns green, somebody comes from the other lane, just honks, tries to get involved, goes through the next red light at Enterprise. At that point, I lost him. He was going so fast. The car had all kinds of dents in it. But those are literal. I've said this before. You cannot sometimes go through lights downtown without looking the other way, even if you have a green, because some of these people are crazy.
1: True that.
0: So unfortunately, that's just a continued theme here for downtown St. Louis. But let's get rolling here on some of the topics. And we'll get to, you know, Steve, I haven't seen you in a while because you've been busy with the legislative session. You're running for state senate as well, and we can talk about that. But let's kind of start with Iran and finishing the job. Gene, I'll start with you. I've, you know, been a little concerned here about how this is all unraveling to a certain extent. Now, today we hear that they're close to a deal again, and they're just trying to absorb it and digest it. I don't think you can get a diplomatic solution with this regime, especially when it comes to, you know, giving you information or giving you back or giving you the enriched uranium, the nuclear dust, whatever you want to call it. So, you know, we're in a period here. We're about to enter the month of June. I don't know if the war is still going on or if it's not. I mean, what would you say there?
3: Well, there doesn't seem to be any fighting. You know, or there's skirmishes, but there's not out and out, like there's not bombs being dropped and things like that. But I don't even know who we're negotiating with, like who
0: that's the problem.
3: Is in control in Iran. And I don't know if that's clear. I think it's very difficult to negotiate when you've taken out all the power players, and maybe they're fighting for control over there. Maybe we've made a deal with one group and another group says, no, we're not going to go. We really don't know. That's concerning. My understanding is that when they do try to communicate with those who are supposedly these decision makers, they're communicating almost like by pigeons, like right, like they can't
0: like couriers.
3: Yeah, because they can't. No one can know where they are. They're afraid of being killed. I don't know what's happening. The good news is no one's really fighting, so there's not like lives being lost. The bad news is the Straits of Hormuz are still not safe enough for, you know, commercial vehicles, boats, vehicles, ships,
0: yeah, ships, right.
3: Transportation to go through there. And that is, I think the Iranians think they can outwait Trump, that the pressure on the midterms will be too much. I think it would be a very big mistake to back off and not finish the deal here, because then you really look like, you just look like a wimp.
0: Yeah, well, and, you know, I think the framework, some of the current reporting, let me get to that, because he did meet this morning for like a couple of hours in the Oval Office, and there was a social media post, you know, he posted stuff on Truth Social where he seemed to indicate that he was ready, you know, to make a decision on whatever the next move might be, but he left that meeting this morning without making a decision, according to administration officials. It wasn't clear why this is the New York Times, take it for what it's worth. It's not clear why Mr. Trump did not reach a decision. The president had insisted in his Truth Social post before the meeting that a deal extending the ceasefire would involve Iran's reopening of the strait, pledging never to develop a nuclear bomb, and allowing the United States to remove its enriched uranium. Iran has repeatedly pushed back on those terms. Now, Steve, if we get those terms, that's outstanding. That's what you want. You want to make sure the strait's open. You want to get the nuclear dust. I don't see them handing that over. I don't know why they would at this point, but the economic blockade has been very, very painful for a lot of people in Iran, and I think the hope is that some of this is going to still crater from within.
2: Wait, so the economic sanctions against Iran have been going on for decades in some form. To think that they are not willing to wait until the midterms, I think it's crazy. They're willing to wait hundreds of years to get something they need.

0: They have their Navy is sunk. They have no army. They have nothing. Yet somehow they still fire a few missiles here and there. They send off some drones, and somehow a little, in his opinion, two-bit country has been able to stop traffic in the Strait of Hormuz. I'm like, that's all crazy talk. Do I think there's going to be a diplomatic solution? Honestly, I do, because that is what historically happens most of the time. Yet he comes right back with, I still might have to bomb him to hell, and I'm going to blow up Oman. Sorry, Alexis. Bomb him to heck and blow up Oman and anybody else that wants to push back. So I'm just saying, you know, I do not believe what our president says in terms of this war. I am hopeful that Rubio is doing a good job.
1: Well, I think the nature of the whether it's the tweets, the Truth Social, the things he says publicly, that is what is respected by Middle Eastern culture. When I went to Israel on one of those legislative trips, and we talked a lot about foreign policy and how, at that time, Trump was president. This is 2018. How he was respected more in the Middle East because he kind of spoke their language when it came to these conflicts. The Western style of negotiations of peace treaties just haven't worked very well there. So when he's out there blustering and saying this or that and the other thing, I don't think that that is meant for our ears. I think that is meant for Iranian or Middle Eastern ears to say, I'm a tough guy and you better respect us or we're going to bomb you. It fits his personality, that should be clear. But I don't take too much by that. I feel like the things he's saying are more about what they're going to hear back there. I'll tell you, I sat in a room that had about 40 screens. It was right on the near the upper border of Israel where they were monitoring security all over the Middle East. And they had like 50, I don't know, all these different channels, news channels on. And they were watching news all over the world, including the United States, but Russia, China, whatever, and monitoring what public officials are saying. And that's what I think these foreign intelligence do. They try to pick up what they think is happening by listening to what is being said publicly. And whatever's being said public is not necessarily what's being said privately.
0: Well, I'm sure that is always the case. I'm just saying, before he is a negotiator in the Middle East, he's the president of the United States. And if you're trying to say, well, United States citizens can't, obviously you can't trust what he says. That is what you're saying. He's kind of saying it for the Iranians. I don't buy that. Now, to blame President Trump to not have a peace deal in the Middle East, I'm like, that's a fool's errand. No one's been able to have a true lasting peace in the Middle East. That's why I thought this guy was going to keep us out of foreign war entanglements, and we are in one.
2: So it's very difficult for me to argue against that, because I think that there are a lot of mistakes that have been made here. And look, people, let's kind of talk about the economy here, because I've got bad news for people. And I think maybe if you're kind of smart enough here, you'll realize this. Those gas prices, they're not going down until the fall, if then. Okay, we're stuck with these at least until October. We've all been around. I've followed gas prices up and down. There's no way they come down from where they are to go down to $2.79 a gallon. It's just not going to happen. Will they go down slightly? I'm not even convinced of that at this point. That is putting incredible pain on the American people. And when you campaign on lower gas prices and lower inflation, and a year and a half into the term, you got the opposite. If you campaign on no foreign wars, I get stopping the nuclear power. We've been trying to do that. This is heading into disaster territory, I think, Gene, for this administration. I really do. And I know for a fact that there's people on Capitol Hill behind the scenes that are very nervous about this.
0: It's good for Democrats. I mean, it is going to be good for Democrats, and we're going to see a blue wave.
1: Well, I
0: help in Texas, I know for sure.
2: We'll talk about that, Texas. But you're crazy if you think a Democrat's going
1: to
2: win Texas.
1: You know, every politician wants to say people over politics and let's do what's right for the country. And then when we have a president who is not as concerned about the politics as he is about doing what's right for the country, now he's under criticism because he's not doing enough for the midterm. So I have to say, like, let's do what's in the best interest of the country before we worry about what's in the best interest of
2: our
1: party.
2: You know as well as I do. This is where I can't agree on some of this. You know as well as I do. If there was a Democrat that was in the White House and they went in and they decimated the nuclear capability with B-2s from Missouri, and then they come back 6 months later and say it's a 4 to 6 week window, and now we're in the fourth month, and gas prices have skyrocketed, and that affects everything else in the economy.

0: So I don't buy it because you sound like Biden. Okay. Biden had gas prices high, too. Okay. I don't care. What I care about is what's happening in this country right now. And yes, I want the world to be safe, but you are out of your mind if you think Iran's going to hand over anything. The only way to get this is to go in with special forces.
1: That's
0: and
1: true.
0: And Bibi knows that, and I think Trump knows that too. Will they have the guts to do that? People are going to die if that happens, right? Right. But it is fallacy to think that anything concrete is going to come out of these talks. And it's fallacy to think that gas prices are going to drop as quickly as they went up. They will not. So we're going to be sitting here, and I want to see what the excuses are in August and September when the bloodbath is going to go on from Democrats and see what people are and what they say about Trump's priorities then and what he's trying to do for the world. Because this is not working right now, and it's not making the world safer right now.
2: I can't explain it. Except to say, when gas goes up, and, you know, in the mid threes, I think most people are okay. When it goes to $4.50 a gallon or $4.29 in Missouri, it is right in front of everyday folks.
1: That's true.
2: Every day.
1: It's a billboard everywhere.
2: And it is. And it matters a lot to a lot of working people when you got to put $50 extra every week.
0: You think any of those people give a rip about getting nuclear dust out of Iran? They want to feed their families. Now, is that an important issue? It is, geopolitically. But people want to feed their freaking families, and they can't do it.
2: And we were told we buried this stuff. We exploded the bombs with the B-52s, and their program is decimated. Well, I guess it wasn't. I mean, how many lies will this guy tell?
0: Well, look, I don't think that was a lie. I'm not going to categorize that as a lie. There were seemingly...
2: I believe it is decimated. Why did we have to go back this time? That's what I'm saying.
0: Because I think they found out it wasn't decimated. We're coming back. It's your Reardon Roundtable. Steve Budge, Gene Evans.
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4: We've got some heavy traffic, but it's pretty far out west. There is road work eastbound 70 approaching Warrenton, and that's really caused a delay. Now, if you are westbound on 70 out of downtown, it's not bad. A little bit slow at Wentzville. 64, that's a little moderate volume at Clayton Skinker. Then things open up and slow again, but not until Lake St. Louis Boulevard out through the 70 split. Eastbound traffic slowing at 270 and at Big Bend. On the Illinois side, there's actually some volume westbound on the Poplar Street Bridge and eastbound 70 at 64 and eastbound 64 around 255. That is due to road work. I'm Sue Thomas, and that's traffic. 97.1 FM Talk, St. Louis Conservative.

0: All right, it's Reardon Roundtable on a Friday afternoon. Gene Evans is here on the panel, Reardon Roundtable veteran. Actually, we got a couple this afternoon. Also, Steve Butt, state representative, who's running for state senate. I want to go down to Texas just a little bit and play some of the audio from the Tallarico and the Ken Paxton situation down there. Obviously, that is the set race for the fall. John Cornyn goes down, longtime incumbent. Here's what Ken Paxton says about his Democrat opponent.
1: This is Texas. This is not.
2: There are many more than two biological sexes. In fact, there are six.
1: This is Texas. This is not.
3: The American flag is such a complicated symbol for most of us.
1: This is Texas. This is not.
4: They're going to call me a radical leftist.
1: This is Texas. This is not.
5: Something that you love that's not family or friends.
6: I love, and I'm just saying this because it's on my mind, the trans children.
1: This is Texas.
0: Okay, so that's an ad, and it's just devastating. They're just really reading back things that he said over the past. Steve Butts, there's no way that this guy wins the Senate seat. Ken Paxton is a very flawed candidate. I went over this yesterday.
7: Very flawed.
0: Well, yeah, you know who else is? Graham Plattner in Maine, and he's dangerous, okay? And you guys are all over him like they should, you know, he should be the next savior. So, yeah, but Tallarico, he doesn't eat meat. Now he's going to try to back off. How could you run for any office in Texas and campaign on a platform of being a vegan? That's pretty stupid, really.
7: That's,
0: I was going to think of another word.
7: That's not Texas. I mean, I think everybody
0: but
7: can agree on that.
0: But it's not only that. It's the trans issues. Okay. It's God is non-binary. Steve, he is a nut job.
7: Okay, he is not a nut job. If you listen to full speeches, that guy, he is not a nut job.
0: Yes, he is.
7: He is.
0: He's
7: not.
0: Trying to fake
7: let's
0: people
7: go with,
0: out
7: even
0: now.
7: On, let's even with that last commercial, the last part to say,
0: are there six genders?
7: No,
0: wow,
7: there's
0: two. He thinks there
7: okay.
0: were. Now he says there's two, but he said there were six. I don't know which one to believe.
7: I'm going to go with
0: two.
7: But yes. Let's just go with the very last statement he made. I think he was saying, basically, we love trans children. That should not be controversial. We love trans children.
0: I don't.
7: You don't love trans children?
0: No, because I think those children have been abused by their parents. Maybe
7: you don't
0: maybe it's
7: love
0: the parents.
7: Them?
0: I don't. Why would I love trans children?
8: It sounds weird.
7: Like you
0: yeah,
7: would,
0: I no, I'm not going to I'm not gonna
7: all
0: declare
7: children.
8: All children.
7: Well, all children.
8: All children.
7: And included.
0: Do I? I don't even like my daughter sometimes.
7: I'm going to say this.
0: Why would I?
7: I love all children, and I endeavor to do so. That certainly would include trans children.
0: Here's what I would say. Trans children have been abused by their parents. They're getting hopped up on hormones. They're now to the age where they're getting to the point where they're horrified by what happened to their body. They can't have orgasms. They've had body parts cut off. No, I do not love that for children. I think it's dangerous. I think it's a mental illness, and I don't think it should ever happen. And by the way, it's not going to happen anymore because we're changing that. We've changed it here. We shut down Wash U. This has happened. By the way, Steve, you know this. This has happened across the planet. And you still got a guy in Texas, in the United States.

0: States of America who thinks this stuff is okay. It's not okay. Your party thinks it's okay. You think it's okay, your party, okay? You think it's okay, your party think it's okay for women to compete against men and for men to compete against women. That's not acceptable. Majority, 95% of people don't believe that. Tallarico believes that. Newsom believes it. Karen Bass believes it. Everybody does.
1: Let's go
0: you
1: back
0: don't?
1: To,
0: I guess
1: go,
0: not.
1: Let's go back to my first point when you were saying...
0: I lost it.
1: You did lose it because you lost the main point that I think he was saying.
0: Well, because you love all children, right? No, he's going to bring the trans... Why does he have to bring trans kids into it? Why do you have to specialize? Does he love them more?
2: Well,
0: no.
2: Because
0: I think you guys
2: no.
0: do.
2: Welcome
0: no.
2: back
0: no, I
2: to
0: think
2: the
0: you
2: right
0: do.
2: Side
1: I'm,
2: of the
1: I'm
2: aisle,
1: just saying,
2: Mark Reardon.
1: So,
0: yeah, I know. There was an evolution
1: I'm
0: this hour, right?
1: I'm making the point. He's saying we love all children, including trans children. That's the way I would say it. I don't know what else to say on
0: that. Yeah, well,
1: on
0: that's
1: all
0: because you
1: points.
0: Know how off you guys are on this part, on this stuff. You really do. And Steve, there's no coming back. That's
1: Texas.
0: The thing. You guys are being given this great gift because the economy still sucks and gas prices are high, but you can't get away from these progressives who want six genders and all this stuff with AOC, and those are your candidates. You got to own those.
2: Tattoos.
0: We got to own ours,
2: yeah.
0: But you got to own those candidates. And you have United States senators that are going to, you know, Maine, giving a pass to this guy. What that guy, Graham Plattner, said about the dude with the purple heart, wishing death upon him, wishing that the Taliban had not missed his mark on Reddit.
1: It's
0: awful.
1: Horrible.
0: But
1: it's
0: Jay Jones says stuff like that. Ah, we're going to give him a pass. We got to win. He's a Democrat. Graham Plattner says stuff like that. Oh, you know what? That's not a Nazi tattoo. Who in the hell puts a tattoo on their body, of which I have one, and they don't know what the hell it is? Here's the answer. Nobody.
1: Nobody
0: does that. He's a liar.
1: It's the truth, Lance.
2: I'm always hearing from my Democrat friends, why doesn't anybody stand up to Trump? That's what they stand up to Trump. And I'm like, well, what about you folks that won't even stand up to candidates who have put body paint on themselves identifying with Nazis or some of the other insane stuff? It doesn't.
0: And they call us Nazis.
2: Yes.
0: How about calling the guy that's got the Nazi
2: or the anti-Semitism? I'm not talking about you, Steve. I mean, but there is a real problem. And I do think that based on the economy and a lot of the conditions that are going on, the Iran war and a lot of other things, and just the general political climate, this was set up to be a great year for Democrats to win a lot of seats. But they are snatching a victory, right? I'm snatching defeat out of the jaws of victory. Excuse me. These candidates are terrible. Tallarico is a terrible candidate. Plattner's a terrible candidate.
0: Well, Ken Paxton's not the best candidate.
2: No, he's not. But he kind of fits the mold for Texas. I mean, there's been a lot of kind of crazy politicians down in Texas over the course of time. He is definitely flawed. Cornyn, not as flawed, but the voters decided, and they decided overwhelmingly that they wanted Paxton.
0: They don't want old establishment guys.
2: They do not,
0: the
2: and
0: Senate.
2: They don't want
0: McConnell's
2: somebody who's
0: going.
2: Out there talking about six genders, doesn't eat meat, and prioritizing things that they don't care about. They care about everyday issues, like that Plattner guy, that Spencer Pratt guy out in L.A. Mm-hmm. Talk about normal, everyday things instead of dividing people by all this non-binary, what kind of gender. People are sick and tired of that crap, and they're sick and tired of it all over the country.
1: I do get you on all those points, but my point remains, when the economy is souring, gas is expensive, housing is unaffordable, people are hurting, and who is going to get blamed is the party that's in power. I know
0: well,
1: that
0: right
1: there's,
0: now, the party that's in power who, deserves to get the blame.
2: But who is hurting? Who are the people that are hurting?
1: In this account right now?
2: Yeah.
1: Well, I can definitely tell you any household with an income under, pick a number, $180,000 is hurting. When you have to double the amount you pay on gas, when interest rates have remained somewhat high because inflation has not come down, to Mark's point, after a year and a half, that hurts working people. And most people in Missouri are working people. Or elderly retired people.
2: Okay, so
1: that's who's hurting.
2: Let me push back on that. If Democrats were in charge, would it be better? Because that's what people have to believe.
0: No, it would be worse. No, because you guys... No,
1: gas would be $3 a gallon. We wouldn't have attacked Iran.
2: It would have been that it was this high.
1: The Strait of Hormuz would be open.
0: But here's what you also would have done. You conveniently forget this, Steve. Everyone's taxes in America would have gone up because Democrats wanted to raise.
2: Right.
0: Yeah, yeah. No, you can't get away from this, dude.
1: No,
0: you got to own this.
1: Yeah, I can.
0: You did not want to renew the tax.
1: Everyone
0: tax cuts.
1: In America's taxes did go up. because the

0: a federal government borrowed more money to lower your taxes and raise them on your daughter.
1: No, that's a bunch of crap. Look, that is people exactly have so happened. Much more money in their pockets right now, and the people that really need it. But then it got the zapped deficit. Because of the gas prices.
0: Where did the feds come up with the
1: when
0: money?
1: When has your party been interested in any kind of fiscal sanity or the deficit to begin with? I don't understand that, because that's not
0: many
1: something Democrats have been
0: always.
1: Interested in.
0: I'm always interested in it. It is disingenuous to just increase the national debt. We've got Republicans on the Missouri side. They're always bragging like, hey, in Missouri, we balance our budget. Unlike the feds, I'm like, you lying.
1: Well, look, Gene, I'm going to answer your question.
0: We've borrowed dollars from the federal government.
1: Okay, now here's my answer to your question. Who's hurting, Gene? Okay, a lot of freaking people. And let me give you a real life example of this. And this is something, and Steve knows this, because we have text message exchanges and we talk about the economy and signals all the time. And I watch these things. You have credit card balances right now that are at all-time highs and default rates. Wall Street Journal today, after working all day as an operations director at a busy New England hospital, Catherine Clark would lie awake at night wondering where she went wrong. Despite her $194,000 salary, Clark's Chase Sapphire card balance had crept up to $15,000. She could afford the $572 minimum payment, but with 26% interest, it barely made a dent. And they go into this and they talk about how in the first quarter of this year, the percentage of credit card balances that were at least 90 days delinquent rose to 13.12%. That's the highest level in 15 years, and it's the most since the period following the 2008 financial crisis. You want to reverse that from 5 years ago? We were at an all-time low when it came to credit card debt. So you know who's hurting? Everyone.
2: And
1: they're putting it on the look.
2: $194,000 a year and she can't balance her credit cards? That's not a government problem. That's a personal spending problem.
1: Okay. But what about people who are spending the same amount of money, but because of inflation, then they can't pay their bills?
2: My point is the inflation was higher than this when the Democrats were in charge. I misspoke. People are hurting, but they are not hurting as bad as they would be if Democrats were still in charge.
1: Gene, if you're taking the same amount of income in every month, all right?
2: Yes.
1: And you are paying out a lot more because things cost more, and then you have a credit card bill that all of a sudden you say, well, yeah, it's going to balloon. That's what Americans are doing. I mean, maybe it's not fiscal responsibility, but I'm just telling you, that's what people do.
2: Yeah, but if you,
1: because they don't have cash,
2: if you're
1: because
2: making
1: they
2: almost $200,000 a year, you should be able to manage without racking up a bunch of credit cards. I'm sorry. I think most Americans make a lot less than that, and they think if you make that kind of money, it's your own fault if you're in debt, not the government's.
0: They do, because I believe somewhere close to average American household income, household is around $100,000, about half or under that. I know for sure if you're making $200,000, you're in the top 10th percentile of American wage earners. So I would agree a little bit with what is Gene is saying there, but it doesn't change what Mark is saying, that the vast majority of people are hurting right now in this economy. That is not a heavy lift for people to say. And if you're not, God bless you. Help those that are. But the vast majority are, and it was a self-inflicted wound. You could say all you want about Biden's inflation numbers, and yeah, they were bad. I'm the first to say it. If you have a pandemic and you have Russia invading Ukraine, two things out of your control versus bombing Iran after the job was done last year and not having a plan for keeping the Strait of Hormuz open. To me, it's very
1: different. By the way,
0: different.
1: On the gas prices thing, you know, it's not a selfish thing for me to be bitching about, because I take premium in my car, so I really can't. Okay, I've always paid higher gas prices. But I know a lot of people that can't absorb that, and that's what I'm talking about. And there are consequences for that.
2: There are.
1: And you can't just keep saying, well, Biden had high gas prices, too. I don't care.
2: But
1: that's acting like the Democrats.
0: Lost. It's one of the reasons why you
2: it
0: won.
2: Is.
1: It's a
2: but
1: lot
2: look,
1: more
2: okay.
1: than that.
0: It's one of the reasons.
2: Crime has come down incredibly. The immigration problem is going away. We don't have an open border anymore. Fewer and fewer people are getting attacked and robbed. There are a lot of good things that this administration has done.
1: I don't deny that at all. I think that there are a lot of positives, and he's done what he says he was going to do. This is the one where they're losing it, unfortunately. We're coming back.
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4: Look for a jam on eastbound 70 approaching Warrenton. We've got some road work out there. And westbound 70 out of downtown is okay. A little bit slow, Highway A out through Wentzville. 6440 slowing Hampton out through McCausland. And then eastbound at Big Bend. And out west, some slow pockets between Highway N and the 70 split. Now, southbound 270, some moderate volume south of 6440 down through Doherty Ferry. 55 has some moderate

0: volume headed for Z. And on the Illinois side, we've got some slow-moving traffic westbound on the Poplar Street Bridge. Eastbound looks fine, but eastbound 70 slows at 64. 64 jams approaching 255 through 157. I'm Sue Thomas, and that's traffic. 97.1 FM Talk, St. Louis Conservative.
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0: All right, it's Reardon Roundtable on a Friday afternoon. In the next hour, Sue will have a Friday's edition of Sue's News. We'll also have Paul Hall on entertainment recommendations, some new stuff streaming and in the theaters. Frank Cusimano will take you into the weekend. The Cardinals and Cubs this weekend, so it's a big weekend in St. Louis. And beyond that, the MLBPA, the Players Association, and the owners kind of have had exchanging early offers here on the collective bargaining agreement, which expires in December. But back to some local stuff here. Gene, I'll start with you. Governor Kehoe's decided to put the the key piece of his legislation, what he's pushing, phase out of the state income tax on the ballot in August. Right now, there are political probably advantages to that because you don't give the special interests who are against this particular plan enough time perhaps to ramp up with ad campaigns. Is it a smart move politically? And what do you think about some of these? It's not just the income tax measure. There's other things that are landing on the August ballot as well.
1: Yeah, it's interesting, Mark. I was telling you, I was at a huge volleyball tournament over the weekend, and people will come up to me because I know I'm in politics and will ask me about things. And I had several people say, hey, can you explain all these ballot initiatives to me? When there's this many, I just end up voting no on all of them. And I thought, oh, boy.
0: Oh, that's not good, right.
1: But that is true. A lot of people, or they may see the first one is usually the conservation one. And people be like, okay, and then they'll start reading, and then before you know it, they don't want to stand there and get too into the.
0: And that's a renewal of a tax for state parks.
2: It is, yeah. And I'd like to think we all agree, vote yes on that.
1: Well,
2: one.
1: That'll pass. It usually does, but I do think there's one issue is that there are so many of them. I'm not clear on why the income tax is on the ballot because the legislature has the power to lower taxes on their own
2: anytime we want.
1: And so I feel like and I'm all for it. Like I'm going to vote yes, get rid of my income taxes. I would love to have more money in my pocket to spend on things, and I think that's missing from the conversation is not only will you, I mean, you'll have more money, right? So if I had another, we'll just call it $5,000 a year that I wasn't spending in taxes, that goes into the economy and the local economy, and I spend that money, and if I incur some more higher sales tax, which is possible but not guaranteed, then so be it. But it's not going to be $5,000 for one. And two, I had more money to spend on things that I want to do, services, goods, whatever, redo my kitchen.
0: Well, you can choose what you buy.
1: Yes, absolutely.
2: Can
1: so
2: you?
1: Yeah.
2: The vast majority of people?
1: Yeah.
2: Groceries, gas, rent.
1: Well,
0: hang a second.
1: But
0: we're
1: all those people,
0: we're not adding taxes to those things. We already got taxes on those things.
2: No, sales tax on those things is going to go up.
0: The sales tax on gasoline is separate from what we're talking about here, isn't it?
1: Well, the other problem we have is that the state sales tax is actually fairly low, but there's so much added on in municipalities. There are places in our area where it's well over 10%, even though the state sales tax is like half of that.
0: But that's what the opponents will say.
1: That's what people feel. So I'm all about eliminating taxes. I'm grateful that regardless of whether this passes or not, the legislature can still lower my income taxes, and I hope they will continue to do so.
0: Well, here's what I'd say. Sam, I'll give you your turn in a second here. You might want to piggyback off this because I think it's a disaster for Governor Kehoe and Republicans because it's not going to pass. And there are older conservative Republicans who will not support this. They are buying into the scare tactics, unfortunately. The legislature decided to put the cart before the horse, and we're not going to know where the sales tax increases are going to go. So now you have people imagining all these circumstances, which may or may not happen. It put

0: those of us who really think this is important to do for the state and to put more money into people's pockets in a very, very difficult position to defend this thing, because the questions that come up from people who don't like it, you can't sometimes answer. All right. Now, I can say, and I've been in this little Facebook discussion the last couple of days, because everybody on this one string from a guy that I kind of really like is talking about the potential damage from this, but not one person, and I mean, in the sense, not one person wanted to take into account the fact that they would be given thousands of dollars back in their paycheck. Now, I've done the math for myself. I think it's mathematically impossible for me to pay more in sales tax than I do in Missouri income tax. I pay a fair amount. I make a good living, right? So for me, mathematically impossible to exceed that. But you guys want to say everything's going up and make all these claims too, which unfortunately I think is working with the electorate.
1: Everything is not going up. This is just a transfer of how we collect the tax. So there is no tax cut here. That's
0: Steve,
1: step one.
0: There's no tax cut. How is there not? If I pay $7,000 in state income tax.
1: Collectively, Mark, there's no tax cut in this bill.
0: Well, it's going to be for me, because I'm going to pay far less in taxes. I guarantee you.
1: Collectively, it is
0: not. I'm
1: not
0: talking about collectively.
1: The vast majority.
0: Here I'm talking about myself. Okay? I'm going to be selfish here.
1: There you go. The vast majority of people in Missouri.
0: It's not true.
1: Let's use simple numbers. If your household income is $100,000 or less, your taxes are going to go up. And that is because you don't pay very much in state income tax, yet you consume and spend most of your money on stuff that was not previously taxed.
0: But you don't know what that stuff is going to be. There's this guy on this string. No, you don't.
1: The bill says anything. So you said, oh, it doesn't include gas. I said, really, Mark? Doesn't it? Anything.
0: Gas, you think they're going to add to the sales tax of gasoline when we have a sales tax?
1: So you
0: think they're just going to add sales taxes on everything, on health care, on contractors, on realtors?
1: We could.
0: That's not my question, Steve. Do you realistically?
1: Yes, I do.
0: Really?
1: I think there's
0: the
1: larger group philosophically thinks drop the rate, expand the base to everything.
0: Look, there's a guy on this string who's a contractor, and he's like, if this goes through, my customers, I'd have to charge them $70,000 more. Stop. It's not going
1: to
0: happen. You're making crap up.
1: Well, about 5%,
0: you act like there's not going to be carve outs. I'll give the Republicans criticism for not doing the carve outs. Of course, there's going to be carve outs. Here's a simple question: is there going to be taxes increased on real estate transactions?
1: You're going to say it's not,
0: because the governor's already said that. So why do you guys keep making this stuff
1: up? The bill, because Washington is one of the states they use as an example, who doesn't have an income tax, and they tax the sale of residences. They tax real estate transactions. All I'm saying is
0: they're communists out there. I'm serious. Have you followed the rest of what they do in Washington State? You want to use that as an example?
1: I'm saying they don't have an income tax. It's one of the nine states or whatever that the Republicans in Jeff City said.
0: I know, it's such a horrible thing to not have an income tax. I get it.
1: Well,
0: I understand that's the worst thing that we can do.
1: We're still collecting the same amount of tax. And yes, Gene, you might say you personally have $3,000 more in your pocket, and that's a good thing, and you'll spend it. I would say the right amount of taxation, as fair as can be, based upon need and ability to pay, where you're at in life. Older people on Social Security pay less. Disabled vets pay nothing. Working people have to pay
0: older
1: more.
0: Older people that have a pretty good income, they're not paying income tax because they're retired. Why shouldn't they have to pay a little on their haircut?
1: They do pay income taxes now. They don't pay on their Social Security now.
0: Why is that, Steve?
1: Because we exempted.
0: Who exempted?
1: The legislature.
0: President Trump.
1: No. What are you talking about? In Missouri.
0: Well, I'm talking about federally.
1: Okay. I'm talking about in Missouri, we don't tax Social Security just in the past 2 years.
2: We
1: have been cutting income taxes in Jeff City.
0: But yes. If you're a retiree, are you paying state income tax on everything else?
1: Yes, on your income that would exceed your standard deduction. Yes.
2: As a state, they haven't reformed the way we tax in over 100 years. And taxing income, you don't want to tax things you like, right? Like people making an income. You want to tax things you don't like gambling. Like they should tax the VLTs. We should have higher taxes on cigarettes. We should tax things.
0: Well, look, I'll say something controversial, because this will never happen. You know who should be paying more taxes? The alleged nonprofit hospitals. They pay nothing. Mm. Okay, those are the people that should pay taxes. We're coming back.
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0: we've got some volume out there. If you are eastbound on 70, it's a little slow, 141 through 270. And 70 eastbound jams approaching Warrenton. We've got road work out there. But westbound 70 is good. It doesn't slow until, looks like, Highway A. And 64 westbound, just moderate volume, Hampton through McCausland and on either side of Lake St. Louis Boulevard. Now, southbound 270, slow pockets from 64 down through Doherty Ferry. And there's some heavy traffic westbound on the Poplar Street Bridge as Illinois drivers head in. But if you're headed into Illinois, it's fine. It's just 64 that's slowing on either side of 255. I'm Sue Thomas, and that's Traffic 97.1 FM Talk, St. Louis Conservative.
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4: Well, it has to be my favorite story of the week. Jill Biden trying to act like she wasn't being ridiculous in defending her husband when he was mentally incapable of really even getting up in the morning. But even Abby Phillip at CNN had something to say about this.
6: Stunning admission from Jill Biden about her husband's debate performance. Take a listen.
7: Were you horrified as you saw it unfold?
8: I wasn't horrified. I was frightened because I had never, ever seen Joe like that. Before or since? Never.
7: Or since?
8: Yes.
7: Or You've since? Never seen him like
8: never.
7: That?
8: Never. No.
7: What happened?
8: I don't know what happened. I mean, as I watched it, I thought, oh my God, he's having a stroke. And it scared me to death.
6: That interview comes just weeks before the release of the former First Lady's new memoir. And it's the first time that we've heard her express any concern about that debate that ultimately ended Joe Biden's 2024 campaign. But that stands in stark contrast to what Jill Biden had to say just moments after the debate.
4: Mm-hmm.
9: Joe, you did such a great job. You answered every question. You knew all the facts.
4: Well, we know that didn't happen. And I understand that, you know, spouses stand up for one another. But, oh, my God, for her to come out here and try to sell this book and ignore, like, it wasn't just that moment, but the weeks after. And then they blamed Clooney. They blamed everyone that they could, even though he wasn't mentally competent to have that job for the last 3 years. So that is unreal. My question to Sue yesterday, Steve, was going to be, will anyone in the media that interviews Joe Biden press her on that? Because I guarantee you, the interview that you just heard there, she doesn't get pressed on Sunday morning in this interview that'll air on CBS.
10: I mean, I guess I'll say she should get pressed on it. The whole world saw what we saw. To try to explain it away was the height of insanity at the time. And then they doubled down on it. Yeah, it's ridiculous. I'm still sticking by, yeah, he was too old for the job. I don't think he was mentally up for the job. People in his inner circle knew that. I'm sure his wife was one of that. And they should have said many, many months prior to that, you're not running. You did a nice job. You brought the temperature in the country down, but it's time that the country moves on. I'm good with that position, and we would have had a for real Democratic primary, you know, battle, and we might be in a different place. Who knows? I hope I can get through to the three friends in this room. I see a lot of that same stuff coming out of Trump.
4: It's not even close.
10: Diarrhea dribble.
4: Okay. He's always had the issue with blah, but he opens his mouth, all right? We know that. How much longer is it going to be before you have to realize that's not going to change? But we're not seeing him wander around where he doesn't know the person. George Clooney

0: said in his piece that he went up to people he didn't know who they were, Steve. He didn't know their names.
1: He couldn't remember that. That is a different level.
0: That's dementia. Is Trump showing signs of age? Yeah, he's 80 years old, right? But that's not what was happening with Joe Biden. Joe Biden should not have been running the country. And by the way, he wasn't. There were other people that were doing it.
2: Trump is answer. I mean, he goes out and talks to the media
0: every day.
2: Every day.
1: So the guy is manic. He answers him in a crazy
0: fashion. Well, you say that, but that's the way he talks.
2: He's always talked like that.
0: Okay. Right.
1: Then he's been crazy his whole life.
2: Well, he's been crazy his whole life.
1: I want something different from a president. I don't want either of these two examples as a president.
0: You want Gavin Newsom?
1: I want a competent.
0: Well, you can't. Hey, look. If we've learned nothing else today, we know that we cannot have competent people at national level because it's not possible.
2: Well, the gaslighting. I mean, I think too. Just you know, with the COVID and a bunch of things that were going on, that the trust in institutions had really gone downhill. But the Joe Biden thing was the icing on the cake because all of these major media outlets, all these people saying he was doing cartwheels and running around everybody behind the scenes. They were all lying.
0: She's lying. And she's like incredibly. Like, right
2: she's
0: now.
2: Had all this time to come up with a better answer than that. That's what's so shocking is like she should have a better answer than that to help sell her books or whatever she's doing. Because right now we're all just laughing at her and thinking she's still trying to gaslight us and we've moved on.
0: Hey, I want to make sure before we wrap here, Steve Butts, Gene Evans on my panel, that you guys clear the weekend of June 17th because we're all going to go to Boston for the Trans Period Pride event. This is Massachusetts Now and the Massachusetts Trans Political Coalition. They're doing a consciousness-raising discussion on menstrual equity and the experiences of trans menstruators. It's on the 17th at the Boston Public Library from 6 to 8. You guys in?
1: I'm not in, Steve.
0: Come on.
1: I'm going to be camping.
0: You love all the trans kids. I'm going door to door in St. Louis. Well, you love all the trans kids, so let's get out there and teach them how they can put tampons in their what? What are they going to put tampons in their penis?
2: Why would anyone in their right mind, why would any man want to menstruate? That is the big question.
0: You guys do get it rough. You got everything. Why would any man really want to become a woman? Because you guys get the shaft on every little thing, starting at like 12 years old.
2: Amen.
0: All right, we'll wrap it up on this note. I hope the Cardinals can get back on track because it's been so much fun. Tarps off was fun. They're on a little slide now. The Cubs have been not so good either. Yep. So we get back on track with the Rangers coming in next week. Got a little homestand here. There were a bunch of changes, and we can go through those. A lot of roster changes today. And they sent some up. They, you know, called some players up. And Ethan and Frank Cusimano kind of run those down as we get through the afternoon. Steve, great to see you, even though you were late. You know what tends to happen to people who are late. Oh, you were right on time.
1: Right.
0: That's true.
1: There's a difference.
0: There is. Smith's rolling in like three minutes. Yes, after it starts. Gene, great to see you.
3: Great to see you too.
0: Thanks for doing a little part-time volleyball coaching for my daughter in here this afternoon as well because she's a volleyball player and
2: she's going to be a star.
0: Gene's trying to straighten her up and we'll see you guys next time. Thanks. It was good to see you, Steve, because we haven't seen each other in a while. We got to do a baseball game.
1: Yep.
0: Even though you're wrong and everything. That's okay. It's not a problem. I still love you. All right, we're going to take a break here at the top of the hour. When we come back, ladies and gentlemen, we'll have Sue's News on a Friday afternoon. Paul Hall's got some new stuff to talk about, both in the theaters and on Apple TV, Hulu, and Netflix. Cusimano will be here taking us into the weekend. We'll talk about a bunch of different sports. We got almost the NHL Stanley Cup final set. Looks like Carolina is heading there. Mac Bradley at 5 o'clock, his book, Space to Lead. Look, there was a big, big explosion for Jeff Bezos' Blue Origin rocket. We're going to go over that. And then we got our friend Tim Summer talking music later this afternoon.
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5: We've got road work and an accident on eastbound 70 as you head toward Warrenton. So just be aware that it's caused a massive delay out there. And westbound is fine. Now, if you're westbound 70 out of downtown, a little slow at Jennings Station Road. And then again out at Highway A through Wentzville. But then it opens up and 64 is really just slow. Right at McCausland, eastbound is slowing at Big Bend. And then westbound picks up volume, Highway N out through the 70 split. But it's just moderate. Now, if you're headed into Illinois, we're fine on the Poplar. But westbound, there's some volume. And westbound 44 is slow right there in front of the Arch Grounds. On the Illinois side, 64 eastbound jams on either side of 255. I'm Sue Thomas, and that's Traffic 97.1 FM Talk, St. Louis Conservative.
0: All right, we have another seminar with the team from the Retirement Advisory Group coming up very, very quickly here on the 16th, which is a Tuesday. So it'll be a week from this Tuesday, and we'd love to see you there. Thomas and the team will be there, and what they're going to do, this is a free event, by the way, so you just have to let us know that you're coming, and then we save a space. And they're going to kind of create some time to inform you about the philosophy that they have, which is safely linking to the market, and that's why no client of Thomas and the team at the Retirement Advisory Group has ever lost any of their principles. So they do things a little differently. If you'd like to hear how to create a worry-free retirement, this is a great opportunity to get in a room with a bunch of people. Mark and Annie and I will all be there doing a little meeting and greeting. There's no pressure. Thomas's whole spiel takes maybe just a little bit more than an hour, so there's not a big time commitment either. Now, there's always that option of going in one-on-one. So either get registered or schedule a meeting one-on-one. Don't put it off. It's too important. 314-993-9494 and the website retirementkey.com. 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
4: A lot of clouds will stay with us on this Friday evening and overnight tonight. A little shower may try to sneak up on us from the south into the west. Wouldn't be much. 63 for the low. On Saturday, a mix of clouds and sunshine, 83. Saturday night, some clouds, 63. And Sunday, partly sunny. I'll keep a chance of a couple of spot showers, 81 degrees. Keep that going Monday. 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
1: All right, we have Sue's News on a Friday coming up here in just a couple of minutes. In the next hour, we're going to visit with our friend Tim Sommer. We talk music every other Friday with Tim. And then one of the stories that's developing in the country musically and politically is that all these artists, I don't know if you've heard about this, but Martina McBride has been the latest performer to back out of the Freedom 250 concert on the National Mall during the 4th of July. She says she's dropping out after learning that it carried far more political baggage than she had realized. So Morris Day is out. In other news, Morris Day is still around. Young MC is out. I don't really care. The Commodores are out, and I don't know if
2: that stinks because they're awesome.
1: Yeah, but I wonder if that's probably not the Commodores with Lionel, but still. A fifth artist, CNC Music Factory frontman Freedom Williams, said that he was wavering between whether to drop out or fulfill the gig. Brett Michaels, here's a surprising one. Brett Michaels, who would seemingly seem to be a good fit for a Trump crowd, he has also pulled out. So this is kind of one of those things where I don't know who's going to perform.
3: Who's left? Vanilla Ice?
1: I think Vanilla Ice. Yeah.
2: Here's what I don't understand. How is it political? So people are now saying that if you perform there, you're a Trump person?
1: Well, so let me read you what...
2: Couldn't you just be American?
1: I know. And that's what Carrie sort of said when she went to the inauguration, right? But here's what Martina McBride says. I would like to talk to you to clear the air. I will not be performing at the Great American State Fair on June 25th. I was presented with an opportunity to perform at a nonpartisan event. That turned out to be misleading. I asked lots of questions. I was assured that this was all nonpartisan, just meant to celebrate all 50 states. In my mind, I thought this was a great way to celebrate the states and also bring people together.
2: Yeah.
1: Blah, blah, blah, blah, blah. But here's what she says. Yesterday, things started changing, and what we were told is, in fact, not what is happening. But she doesn't really say what that is.
2: What does that mean?
1: She doesn't say. She goes, I've spent my entire career singing songs about real people, real issues. I've been blessed with the opportunity to be a voice for those who have felt like they didn't have one. I mean, she was a huge star in the 90s, right? Early 2000s.
2: Yes.
1: It greatly upsets me that any fan has been moved by my music may now feel like I'm abandoning the meaning behind those songs. I assure you, that is not the case. I appreciate every single fan who's reached out.
2: I'm so sick of this.
1: Yeah, well, so then what happened is Ashley McBride, who is a country singer and writer, writes Amen, and then Jason Isbell, who is about one of the most loony lefties. You know, I used to like Jason Isbell, but he is so out there politically, I just stopped following him. I just wanted to hear his music. He said, whew, right? And then Sheryl Crow said, Martina, you are a beautiful artist, mother, citizen, American. You've always been exactly as you are in the moment, authentic and real, so moved by you, proud to know you. But, I mean, who's going to perform at this thing? That's kind of, we haven't spoken with Uncle Ted in a while. He may have to come out, but he's not in the best physical shape with his knees and everything. But, you know, she's got a song called Independence Day,
2: yes,
1: right? And that's a song that's not about the 4th of July. It's
2: correct
1: about a woman who's being, you know, abused by her husband.
2: Yes, and she,
1: right?
2: Yes.
1: So I guess there were some worried that would be, you know, misinterpreted to a certain extent, like Born in the USA has always been misinterpreted. I mean, that's not a rah-rah American song. That is anti-Vietnam War song.
2: Yeah, this is not a new song. She's been singing it for decades.
1: No, but look, here's the...
2: And we all know it. Okay. Well, anybody who knows that song knows what's it about.
1: This is very simple,
2: how
1: Sue
2: is that? No, this is so dumb.
1: It's very, very, very simple. They're being, you know, threatened by their other artists, and they're afraid of losing friends. And I get it, because I've lost friends. And they don't want the hassle at this point. And it's sad because, you know, one of the reasons I even was very, emphatic about Trump winning that election is because I couldn't even foresee a situation where Kamala Harris and her administration were overseeing the 250th birthday of this country. So I don't even know why these artists have been locked down a long time ago. And, you know, some of these plans have been underway for a long time. So I don't know how you salvage this, because if you keep asking people and they keep saying no, well, then what do you have, right?
2: So I don't know.
1: I don't know what's going to happen.
2: It's such a shame.
1: Kid Rock and Vanilla Ice, that's going to basically be it, I think, for the performance. It is a shame, but everyone has TDS, and you can't do anything. You know, look what happened to the hockey team over the... over the course of last year, or even the World Baseball Classic. You can't say anything nice about Trump, because if you do, you're, you know...
3: Or the football quarterback.
2: But you would think this particular occasion would rise above that. This is about the birthday of America.
1: Right.
2: This isn't a Trump rally. This isn't a political anything.
1: But they think that anything connected to Trump means you support Trump and you support everything he said, and that makes you a Nazi, and that makes you someone that we don't like, and we're disappointed in you. How can you lend a hand to anything that this guy's all about? That's it. And Fred, you said the

0: quarterback. You're talking about Jackson Dart,
1: right,
0: who simply introduced Trump, and then he got a bunch of flack, even from some of his own teammates. Because, look, the hatred is, it's real, and it's deep, and it's, you know, TDS is not fake. It's, these are people that are consumed. I've told you about this. There's people on Facebook that, you know, I see some of my former colleagues who are supposedly retired, and all they do every day is, you know, Facebook posts about Trump. First of all, no one cares, really, except for the other people who hate Trump. I told you on that string that I was talking about from the last hour that was about the income tax, there was not one person on that entire string that said, hey, you know, we aren't going to have to pay thousands in income tax, so maybe that's going to offset the sales tax. No one wanted to consider that. They all wanted to buy into the talking points. This is a power grab. I heard Scott Charton on KMOX. Scott's a longtime reporter, used to be with the AP.

0: I have.
1: You haven't been, Sue?
2: I have not.
1: Okay, it's wonderful there. I would highly recommend it.
2: You know what? I haven't been there, and I know that.
1: It's one of my favorite places on the planet, it really is. I've never been to Kauai, but I want to do that next because I have some friends that got a small place on Kauai. But listen to this.
0: Now that's a different island.
1: It's a different island, yeah. I've been to Oahu. That's where, you know, Waikiki Beach is. And Jack Lord, I believe he's there still. Did you guys even get that? Come on.
0: I'm laughing.
1: Hawaii 5-0. Okay, come on. I was like, sorry. You looked at me like
2: one.
1: I was drawing a name out of the past that wasn't real or something like that.
0: I was just thinking,
1: then you have the big island. You have the big, I don't know. You have the big island of Hawaii, and then you have Maui. Maui is awesome. That would be my favorite of those three. But there's some places on Waikiki Beach is really kind of incredible. It's fun to just watch people and see the surfers. Anyway, the reason I bring this up is because a popular Japanese chain, hotel chain, has opened its first U.S. outpost near Waikiki Beach. And it's not rooms, ladies and gentlemen. It's a pod. So Don Gilbertson, who writes about this in the Wall Street Journal, says, my roommates woke up one by one at sunrise last week, zipping open their suitcases and sleepily walking into the bathroom. I had already made the trek. It was like being back in college, except this was a shiny new dorm that was in an office building a block from Waikiki Beach. None of us was a student. We were all staying at the cheapest pods at the First Cabin International Hawaii, the first U.S. outpost of the popular Japanese capsule hotel chain. And it opened a year ago with 103 pods. I think we might have even talked about that.
0: Yeah, because I saw some in Japan.
1: So that's right. So look, Fred, does this match up kind of with what you saw?
0: Oh, yeah.
1: Okay, so this is interesting.
2: Let me see.
0: It's like a large animal crate.
1: Yeah.
2: Oh, wow. So that's a cheap way to do it. Oh, I get it.
1: But that's what they're saying. They're basically saying, like, look, you have a lounge in there that has ocean views. It's kind of, I think it's like staying at a hostel maybe to a certain extent. I've stayed at hostels when I was much younger. But it's wedged on a great strip of Waikiki Beach. It runs parallel. And apparently, you know, they punch a code into a keypad to gain entrance into the cabin.
2: Interesting.
1: It's a custom code that's assigned at the front desk. It gets you into your pod wing. From there, you have bathrooms and showers. I mean, those are not in the pod. The building is closed from midnight to 6 a.m. Guests need to prearrange entrances or exits or buzz an intercom during those hours. And early check-in is an extra $17. She said, I happily paid $34 after a 6.5 hour early morning flight to Honolulu. But how much is the damn room? That's what I'm trying to figure out here. How much
2: you mean
1: it costs
2: the pod?
1: For the pod itself, because you got the $17 add-in, you know.
2: Well, you know, that's appealing-ish. I think I'm too old to sleep. I mean, I could sleep in a pod, but would I like it? No, I'd rather stay at Cousin Andy's place. But my point is this. If you're going to do that, that's great. The only thing that stinks would be, like, shared bathrooms. Right.
1: Yeah, you gotta. So anyway, she said there's a different tier in some of these too. So she says she did like a first class upgrade. My second night was more luxurious. Make no mistake, this was not a luxury stay, but I could stand up. So here's the other pods.
2: Oh, you
1: show
2: can't
1: you.
2: Stand
1: these
2: up.
1: These are pods that you can stand up in.
2: Now that's
1: the upgrade.
2: That's better.
1: Yeah, the other one you can't. This looks like what this one looks like is sort of like almost being on a train or something, having
2: right.
1: your own.
2: That looks like a fancy train car.
1: Yeah. But she even said she could stand up in the first class pod with a ceiling height of 7 feet and total space of 47 square feet. There's a TV and mirror that are bigger. There was a small table. So
2: it's
1: again,
2: a good idea.
1: It is kind of a good idea. I guess the first, let's see here.
2: I bet that mattress is terrible.
1: But how,
2: I'm just throwing it out
1: you're
2: there.
1: You're probably right. Okay, but what they're not giving me exact prices, but what they say essentially is the bill for two nights was far less than the price of one night at hotels up and down Waikiki Beach. Somebody actually paid first cabin on Expedia and paid $66 per economy pod. That's pretty
2: good. Wow.
1: I mean, if that's all, especially if you're a young person, by the way,
2: yes.
1: and you don't care, go out there, go to Hawaii, have some fun. I like that. All right, Sue's News coming up.
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2: Well, I'm just trying to post this now on my phone here. It's the accident on eastbound 6440, and it's just past Lindbergh, and they've got the right lane blocked. Looks like the emergency vehicles have just arrived, and there is a slow go behind it. Now, the biggest jam is on eastbound 70 headed for Warrenton in the construction zone, and also on the Illinois side, some slow-moving traffic eastbound 64 on either side of 255. But we look good through North County. Southbound 55, just some moderate volume in the construction zones, headed down towards Z. I'm Sue Thomas, and that's traffic. 97.1 FM Talk, St. Louis Conservative.

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9: You ever watch that show, How I Met Your Mother?
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9: It was actually pretty good for a while. 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All right, we got to do this here. Stand by. No, we do not. That was total user error. How about this one here?
11: These allegations are deeply concerning.
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13: We're not going to comment.
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16: And now, Sue's News. 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
10: Well, Alexa Reardon asked me if I prefer pancakes or waffles, and I've been thinking about it ever since then. And I'm really hungry. I came down on pancake because, you know, you could put all kinds of stuff in there, right? You can do blueberries, you could do banana, walnut, you could do all that stuff. But the pockets of butter on a waffle.
9: Oh, you can't really beat that. By the way, Alexa Reardon, if you want to blab on the radio, this is your chance and maybe your only chance. So just keep that in mind. She's over there on her iPad right now.
10: Okay.
9: But she said to me, coming, do I get to talk? I'm like, well, yeah, maybe.
10: Yeah, if we have a movie review. Maybe she'd like the next segment, too.
9: All right, we'll invite her.
10: It's National Paperclip Day. Huh? My husband likes a paperclip.
9: We use a lot of paperclips.
10: I'm telling you.
17: I'm a jumbo paperclip guy.
10: Oh, my gosh, so is he. What is that? You just like it. You get more stuff in it. And they have the ridges. The ridges hold more.
9: Yep. He puts my packet together with...
10: I'll be darned. Do you recycle them? I mean, every day you look for the... Oh, you get a new one every day for it?
17: Oh, yeah.
9: Fred, do you do the same thing that I do, though? You kind of unwind them and, you know, play with them, too?
17: No, but I
9: do that.
10: Of course
17: that
10: you do.
17: In my studio.
9: Because I do
17: when
9: it.
17: When you're there.
9: Yeah, because I open them up and I just kind of play with them.
10: Oh, God.
9: I have this little squishy stress ball and I have a paperclip poked into the top of its head in my office, actually.
10: Yeah, that sounds right. And it's also National Coca Vine Day. You know, that chicken dish. They used to serve it at college.
9: Wait, what is it?
10: Coca Vine.
17: College?
10: C-O-Q-A-U-V-I-N.
9: Okay, I'll take your word for it.
10: I think it's French. I think that's how you say it.
9: My dorm was not serving French food.
10: Oh, it wasn't in the dorm, but yes. It was also, it is National 529 Day. The tax advantage accounts for kids' education. Did you have those, Fred, for the boys?
17: Were they around then? I don't know.
10: Are they new? Do you have them?
9: Oh, they're relatively new. Alexa's not smart enough to go to college. Are you kidding me? I don't have to worry about that at all. She's ignoring me.
10: Okay, this has music, and you might as well hit it now, because 84 years ago today, in 1942, Bing Crosby recorded this song on a hot spring day.

0: Christmas.
1: You know, I have read quite a bit of more modern artists talking about recording Christmas music because, to your point, they don't do it in December at the holidays.
2: No.
1: They do it in the spring and summer, but they decorate the studios and they try to get in as much of a mood as they possibly can. Yeah, because anyone who puts out Christmas music has to do it well before Christmas.
2: Well, that's true. In order for it to come out to then.
1: Exactly.
2: But I just like it. This is my favorite version of White Christmas.
3: I'm sorry, did you say this at the start? This is the, like, isn't this the biggest selling song?
2: I did not say it at the start because I don't know, Fred, but it might be. If you want to Google that, do you have a computer over there?
1: Oh, no. That's Claude.
2: Oh, okay. Yeah, that was 84 years ago today. Side note, every now and then the High Point Theater during Christmas will run Christmas movies, and they've done this.

0: with White Christmas before. It's great. You see it on the big screen.
1: Yeah, that's awesome.
0: You know they have the best popcorn there. Oh, great. Okay, more music. On this day in history, 42 years ago today, it's 1984, and Tina Turner released her big comeback album. Oh, yes. The album itself called Private Dancer, which included What's Love Got to Do with It, But This Is My Jam.
2: That's a great song.
0: Oh, so good. Can you name it, Fred?
3: Prisoner of your love. Entangled.
2: Better be good to me.
0: Yeah.
1: Yeah.
2: Oh, I'm so lucky. I got to see her one time in concert.
0: Oh,
2: early
0: 2000s.
2: One of the top five shows probably
0: Dang
2: I've ever
0: it,
2: seen
0: Mark.
2: In my life. She
0: I
2: was
0: wish
2: so
0: I,
2: good.
0: Let's see. The other one on here is What's Love Got to Do with It, of course, in Private Dancer, and Better Be Good to Me. Ah, so good. Then 22 years ago today, in 2004, the World War II Memorial was dedicated in Washington, D.C. after a four-day reunion of veterans at the National Mall. I remember that news coverage at the time. It was very touching.
4: I really wish I could have gotten my dad to see it.
0: Oh, that would have been cool. Did he say no? He didn't want? What happened?
4: No, I guess it just never really came up.
0: Okay, fair enough. I feel like, yeah.
4: By the way, yes, White Christmas is
0: widely
4: regarded by the Guinness Book of World Records as the best-selling single of all time.
0: Oh, that's cool.
2: See, while you're doing that, can I just
0: offer... Can you crank him up? Thank you.
2: Can I offer... Well, Fred needs to get on that microphone a little bit more, too.
0: Oh, he's new.
2: Can you... just a little quick note about You Better Be Good to Me, too. I didn't know this, but Cy Kernan from The Fix was singing background vocals. And apparently in the video of
0: really?
2: That, you see him
0: what?
2: Grabbing Tina Turner's arm. I never knew that. That's
0: I
2: crazy.
0: I did not either. That's
2: Another guy
0: awesome.
2: From the guitarist, Jamie West Oram, also The Fix, performed on Private Dancer. I didn't know that. That's just a Wikipedia thing telling me that right now. So that's interesting.
0: And 17 years ago today, in 2009, Pixar's Up was released. I do love Up.
2: The best. That's my
0: it's
2: favorite.
0: Just it's just so
2: it's
0: good.
2: My favorite. I watched it again recently, a couple of months ago.
0: Squirrel.
2: It really is.
0: Okay.
2: It's just so sad when
0: is
2: she
0: so
2: writes
0: sad.
2: When she writes thanks
0: oh,
2: for the adventure now go have
0: it.
2: Another right that oh. It's just
0: it kills
2: yeah,
0: you
2: it does
0: it kills you. Blue Origin's New Glenn rocket exploded in a massive fireball while undergoing a test on a launch pad in Florida last night. I'm sure you've seen it. Thankfully there were no injuries. Of course Blue Origin is the space company owned by Jeff Bezos. But the video is going around, and it is quite something.
2: So we have a guest that's going to address that issue, our friend Mac Bradley, who's really a great local space expert and writer, and he'll have some opinions. I mean, that is just, it's not the first time something like this has happened, but, you know, all that money, research, development, effort, boom, just went up, right?
0: Well, they say a biotech company is saying, anyway, that it has developed a 3D-printed artificial egg capable of hatching chicks.
2: Come on!
0: I can't even understand how you make a ruler.
2: Exactly.
0: And they say it could open the door to saving endangered birds or even reviving extinct species. I find that a little... The system uses a specially designed membrane that allows oxygen to pass through, and this mimics the natural egg conditions. So far, the technology has successfully produced chicks, but it's pretty far away from having a de-extinction capability.
2: If you do between AI and this stuff, I mean, we're going to have dinosaurs roaming the planet. They really are, and this I'm not making this up. They're trying to bring the woolly mammoth back in parts of Russia because of environmental reasons, because they actually help. So I feel like the computers are going to take over and the animals.
0: Yeah, well, you're right.
2: Essentially.
0: We've got nothing.
2: Right.
0: The 2025-26 TV season just ended, and shocker, shockers, Stranger Things dominated the charts. The data was collected from mid-September to mid-April over both streaming and broadcast TV. Now, I do need to mention, though, that sports were not included. Otherwise, Sunday Night Football would have been number one. But here are the top five. Number five was Landman. That was Paramount Plus.
2: Loved it.
0: Number four, Sean Combs, The Reckoning on Netflix. Number four. Number three, Marshalls on CBS, Paramount Plus. Number two, His and Hers on Netflix, which I don't even know what that is. Do you? We can ask Paul.
2: You know,
0: Hall.
2: I watch so many of these things. Sounds like something maybe I would have watched. I'll look it up. Keep going.
0: And Stranger Things, of course.
2: Okay, that was number one.
0: Number one.
4: I'm surprised that Marshall's on CBS, you know,
0: like
4: a regular
0: a CBS
4: network
0: show.
4: Made it.
0: Yeah. I haven't ever watched that. I have not been watching much.
2: Okay, wait a second. His and Hers.
0: What is it?
2: Yeah, I didn't watch that. Tessa Thompson and John Bernthal, who I like a lot.
0: Maybe you should do it. You were looking for something.
2: How in the world have I missed that?
0: I don't know. It's number two.
2: Yeah, no kidding. All right, I'm going to put that on the list for sure.
0: Okay, now we've got a little bit of new music that's come out this weekend. So I present you with, Mark has it, Paul McCartney, new music, The Boys of Dungeon Lane. This is his 20th solo album. And Ringo Starr is a guest, but not on this song.
2: This one's called Days We Left Behind. And what's interesting is...
1: Looking back at white and black, reminders of my past.
2: Tim Summer's going to come up in the next hour. We're going to talk a bunch of music, and we're going to talk about this album because it's getting, I think Rolling Stone gave it a 5-star review. Tim said he loves like the last 4 tracks, but he thinks that this song sounds a lot like a Mott the Hoople song. And he actually said there might be a lawsuit. So,
0: really?
2: Yeah, well, we'll see. You know, when these things sound similar. So that's coming up in the next hour. But yeah, that's out today, I think, the full album.
0: Okay, this is random, but Violet Grohl, as in Dave Grohl's daughter, has a new album out called Be Sweet to Me. Here's a little bit.
2: Do we know how old Violet is?
0: No, I should have looked that up.
2: Strange that it's guitar rock.
0: Right?
2: I never expected that, right? I love it, though. I like it. I like her voice, right?
0: I thought you might.
2: Okay, I'm going to investigate that.
0: Okay.
2: I kind of like that.
0: Okay.
2: Look, this stuff does run in the families. There's, I don't know, that musical talent, man. It's handed down, right?
0: Yeah, I think that it is. And I love family harmonies, too.
2: Yeah.
0: They sing it
2: yeah.
0: together. There's nothing better. And finally, in Sue's news, a very important random fact. Platypuses don't nurse their babies like other mammals. No, no. Instead, they concentrate their milk, Fred, in their stomach and then sweat it out. I can't
4: milk
0: make that up if I try.
2: Hey, we'll go out with Violet Grohl here. We're coming back with Paul Hall.
5: 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Universal Music Group has rejected an unsolicited offer from Pershing Square Capital, saying that it wasn't in the best interest of the company or the shareholders. The deal was valued at $64.8 billion. Universal is home to artists like Taylor Swift and Drake. One of the concerns of Pershing's Bill Ackman was that of Spotify, which has been partially sold off by Universal. Cybersecurity firm Sentinel One announced that it was laying off 8% of its full-time workforce to focus on AI and data investments. Shares were down 8% today. CEO Tomer Weingarten said the company had already restructured teams in recent months and seen productivity rise. More record closes on Wall Street with the Dow Industrials across the 51,000 plateau. The Dow up 363 points, ending the day at 51,032. NASDAQ picked up 55 points. The S&P 500 gained 16. NASDAQ was up 8% in the month of May. That's Your Money Now.
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4: Well, Sue, let's start with that question to Mr. Paul Hall from Common Guy Films, because my guess is that at one point this year he talked about the show His and Hers, but we didn't really remember much about that. Did you see that with John Bernthal?
6: It came out in the real beginning of the year. I think it was like the first or second week of January. And it's really a tale of two exes in a small town and going back and forth about who knows what. And it really was an engaging show for the most part throughout the entire season.
4: Yeah, that one sort of eluded me for some
7: reason. Ethan said he saw it. He said it was good, but dark.
6: Yes, very dark. Yeah. Very dark throughout and definitely for adults. Let's just be honest. There's a lot of adult scenes in there.
4: What do you got for this week? What do you want to talk about? I wasn't here last weekend, so I'm not sure what you were promoting heading into Memorial Day weekend, but we have some theatrical releases, right? The big weekend opening last week was
6: Mandalorian and Grogu, Star Wars, and it's dying.
4: Yeah, it underperformed, didn't it?
6: It did. In fact, by Wednesday, it was no longer the number one movie in the theaters that week, or on Wednesday. It was passed by Obsession, which is a horror movie that's kind of a niche horror movie that was doing bang-up business in theaters as well, and it's still selling out shows, I can tell from experience on that one. But Mandalorian and Grogu, it's good, but it could have been two episodes of Mandalorian on TV. But it's
4: right.
6: It's a decent movie, though.
4: All right, so what do you want here to start with right now?
6: Let's start with the family comedy of the weekend called The Breadwinner.
4: I do not have a cut for that, so just take it from here.
6: Nate Bargatze. Now, I guess, Mark, I'm not as plugged in on the comic scene, but Nate Bargatze, yes, no? Do you like him?
4: I do.
7: I do.
4: I don't know enough about him. I do know that our good friend here in St. Louis, Greg Warren, who's an outstanding comedian, has really been taken under Nate's wing, and he's given Greg a lot of exposure. So I think he's funny. The movie looks awkward to me, just watching the trailers.
6: Well, it is a bit awkward, but it's for the families. It's basically kind of one of those home improvement-esque type things where Nate takes over the family as his wife Mandy Moore plays Katie Wilcox here. She gets a position through Shark Tank. So we get the Shark Tank folks are along the ride here. Colin Jost is here, Kumail Nanjiani, Will Forte. It's a really nice cast of characters that come together to form something that the whole family can enjoy. It's not doing a whole lot yet. It just opened today, but even the pre-shows yesterday were a little light. I found myself laughing throughout and think it's one of those films that you can go to with the kids, not be ashamed of everything, have a good time, and go home.
4: Yeah, because, Sue, he's kind of one of the things that we like about Greg is he's got clean humor, right?
7: Yeah,
4: he's not dropping a bunch of F-bombs. And I think Nate's kind of like that too, right?
6: Yeah, this is a PG-rated movie, and everything about it is just kind of encompassing everyone. There's no one that's kind of left out. He's that typical guy that, you know, he wants to win the breadwinner, and the wife is running the house, and now he has to run the house. And we know how that turns out when you put the guy in charge and he's never run the house before. Not good.
4: I wouldn't know because I've always run the house, so I would not know that.
7: That's true. That's fair.
4: But I think that could be problematic. All right, so decent family movie. I want to ask you, so I watched the, and they always release these on Thursdays, which I like. I watched the last episode, the more recent episode, it's not the final. I think we still have one or two more of Your Friends and Neighbors. And I got to tell you, that I think that show has been solid this season. It really has. And I was worried about it in the first couple episodes, but they've really kept my interest. And John Hamm and James Marsden together really are outstanding. And last night's episode really got intense. So I know that that's out right now. Do you know if there's just one more of that? Is the finale next week, or do they have a couple more?
6: Finale is next week.
4: Okay,
6: so
4: all
6: if you're engaged in that, definitely stick around throughout the finale. It's a doozy, and I don't know if I like the finale or not, but I

0: believe it already has been renewed for a season 3.
1: Well, last night, and sometimes you get the penultimate episode has more things that happen, but last night certainly was very, very interesting the way that it ended. Now, I was on Apple TV Plus, you know, because I wanted to watch that last night, and I almost pressed go on this show Star City. That's something new this week on Apple TV Plus. What can you tell us about that?
0: It is. It's you know, the space race between Russia and America. Now, we've always looked at it, even in fictitious series like this, from the American perspective. This takes it from the Russian perspective. And knowing what we know about what kind of went on, we know there's a lot of, let's just say, mistruths that go around throughout the entire Russian side of the coin. Reith Infants is our lead here. He's the chief designer. He's a guy who basically, the Russians claim everything in their design pool is being stolen by the Americans. They claim to have put a man on the moon. They claim to have put a woman on the moon. And they make the people believe it. And it's all about everything behind that. It's kind of intriguing if you like that drama type thing behind the scenes. I enjoyed the first couple episodes that I've seen already, but if it keeps going, I don't know. I think it might get long in the tooth, and it might lose a little steam as
1: now,
0: the season goes.
1: Is that, I'm sorry, maybe I missed something here. Is that loosely based on, like, real facts or not?
0: I don't know, okay. Honestly, if it was based on real facts or not, but it's definitely telling a story, because I did go to the books and look things up to see, you know, what were the Soviets claiming at the time. And I didn't find anything that talks about them reaching, you know, in their mind, they reached the moon first. In my mind, they cured cancer first. In my mind, they cured, you know, in their mind, I should say.
2: Right.
1: Hey, so what about, have you seen Pressure with Brendan Fraser?
0: Man, if you're looking for a good historical drama, this is the adult movie to go to the theaters for.
1: Well, let me play the clip here.
3: D-Day is in 61 hours from now. This is the largest seaborne invasion in history. Fate of the war, thousands of lives hinge on this. I need a forecast.
4: We are faced with a succession of two aggressive storms.
3: Are you absolutely certain?
5: D-Day will be calm and sunny.
4: I couldn't disagree with that more.
1: Well, if we know one thing, D-Day was not calm and sunny. We know that for sure. But Brendan Fraser plays Dwight Eisenhower here.
0: He does. And it's kind of hard to get over some of the things he's played in his life, the characters he's played. And here he's Ike. And it's the tale of a lot of pressure. When you talk about pressure, it's not only the pressure physically, but it's also meteorological. They're looking at the weather forecast. They're talking about a guy who's kind of the chief forecaster under Churchill and brings him in, and he's alongside the American forecaster. And one of them is telling everybody it's going to be sunny, and one of them is telling them, no, this is going to be a catastrophic failure as far as the weather goes. You'll have to see the movie to get all that details. But quite frankly, at the end of this film, and Mark, you, as you well know, screenings are becoming a kind of a premium in cities all over the country. At the end of this one, and I did get an advanced screening of it, the crowd cheered, and that's a rarity in this type of thing.
1: Wow.
0: I like this one a lot. This is for the adults. I mean, I took my daughter to it as well because I said she had to see it. I forced her and took her to see it. She enjoyed it. It was very interesting from start to finish. Pressure is in theaters, and also for adults this weekend, Tuner is in theaters. This one is Dustin Hoffman alongside of Leo Woodall, the story about a piano tuner who knows a little bit more than he should because he's got some hearing issues, and he finds out he can listen to safes and crack safes, and so he gets involved with some of the wrong people along the way. Dustin Hoffman, it's good to see him in a good role, meaty role here as well. I enjoyed Tuner a lot. That's also in theaters this week.
6: That's an original idea.
1: Yeah, that is really original. I haven't seen any marketing for that whatsoever, which is interesting. I've seen the Pressure marketing, the ads, and it's intrigued me because, you know, Brendan Fraser looks nothing like, you know, he used to. He keeps coming up now in this era of his acting career with very, very unique, you know, challenging roles. Yeah. So I like that quite a bit. Anything else streaming-wise you want to mention here, Paul?
0: Yeah, I think the only other one I want to mention this week is season 2 of The Four Seasons has hit Netflix. This is, if you watch the season 1, you know we had a little bit of a shocking ending at the end of season 1, but we bring back all the original characters like Tina Fey, Will Forte, Carrie Kenney, Coleman Domingo, and in fact some of them do the directing chores behind the camera as well. it's funny, it's fun, it's a group of friends kind of living life after after a tragedy and doing some fun things together. I find it enjoyable. It's nice and quick episodes. It's about 30 minutes apiece, so you can get through a bunch of them at a time.
1: So we are, I mean, obviously it's June 1st here in a couple of days. When does Toy Story open?
2: Ooh.
0: June 12th, I believe. So we got a couple weeks till we get to that one. But the marketing is ramping up for it. You're going to see it just about everywhere over the next probably two and a half weeks here into it and into that first week of it. Next week we get a couple interesting things. You get Masters of the Universe, which you can either say you've seen the trailers and it looks terrible or it looks great. Power Ballad comes out next week with Nick Jonas, so he's going to bring people along with Paul Rudd. And we get another take on Scary Movie. I don't know if we need it or not.
1: I would say no. I'm going to say no. But
0: I will see it whether you want to or not. I will see it and let you know whether you should.
1: Have you seen, because one thing that's going to start next week, I think, or in a couple of weeks, I think it is next Friday, Cape Fear on Apple TV. Have you seen that yet?
0: Oh, I will I can't say I have. And I couldn't put it down.
1: All right, good. That's good.
0: Let's put it there, and good people behind it.
1: Apple TV, these Apple TV Plus shows have been really, really rock solid, I think. All right, we got to go. Tell folks so they can find your reviews.
0: ComGuy.com.
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7: Hey, good news. Crews have just cleared that accident eastbound on 64 just east of Lindbergh. And there was a pretty good jam going behind that. That should thin out fairly quickly. And eastbound 70, biggest jam there is approaching Warrenton. We've got road work out there. Now, westbound 70 looks fine out of downtown. Little slow at Wentzville. And westbound 40 is not that bad. It's a little slow at Clayton Skinker. There was a report of an accident eastbound near Big Bend that caused a brief delay. And then westbound is slow out at the 70 split. Now, if you're headed into Illinois, it's fine. But we actually have volume westbound 5564 from 70 across the bridge. And 70 is fine on the Illinois side. If you're 5570 north of 203, everything's fine. But 64 eastbound slows approaching 157. That due to road work. I'm Sue Thomas, and that's traffic. 97.1 FM Talk, St. Louis Conservative.
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4: Friday afternoon, Frank Cusimano from KSTK with us as the Cubbies are in town. It's interesting, Frank, because the Cubs are 2-8 in their last 10 games. The Cardinals 3-7, so they're not really finding each other at the best time of the season, are they?
5: You know, it's amazing. I was thinking about this, Mark. It's probably the most anticipated baseball series in history between two teams where one has lost 10 out of 11 and the other's lost 7 out of 9.
4: I know,
5: I mean,
4: right?
5: It's the Cubs and Cardinals.
4: But this is important because, look, the Cardinals, let's be honest, they've been on a little bit of a slide here. The offense has gone quiet. I don't know. I mean, is your opinion these pitchers are kind of figuring these guys out at this point? Do we need to settle in and buckle up, or what's your thought?
5: Well, no, I think that there's a real problem with the Cardinal lineup 5-9, and they made some moves today that's going to help that lineup. Nelson Velasquez, who's hit like, you know, Babe Ruth the last, you know, 15 days in Memphis and was their best hitter in spring training, he's going to be in the lineup and playing tonight. He was recalled. And then I think the most interesting one is Jimmy Crooks. Is, look, Mark, this guy has 13 home runs. He has a 1,000 OPS. You have a real deficiency offensively at the catching position. You have a guy who's just 4 hours away in Memphis. He got the call. He's not in the lineup tonight, but I think they're going to play him like 3 or 4 days a week. They got options, and they're going to start using some of those options right away.
6: Yeah, Frank, I want to talk a little bit about the catching situation, and this will be a big change. Joel Pozo is going back to AAA, and now it looks like, rather than shifting this around to where Jimmy Crooks would be the, you know, bottom man on the totem pole, he's going to, it sounds like, get a really good chunk of playing time here, and Pajes is going to be moved to the number three catcher, and Herrera will remain with his rotation of two times through the rotation. What are your thoughts on the Cardinals going from Pajes getting the majority to what looks like will be Jimmy Crooks now?
5: Yeah, and you have to remember, Ivan Herrera has not thrown out a runner all season long as a catcher. I love him. He's my favorite player. I think he's their best offensive player overall. But I'm not sure if you can catch him 7 days a week, maybe 2 days a week. But I think for now, at least for the next month or so, we have to find out about Jimmy Crooks, whether he hit big league pitching. Now, here's the thing, too, is everybody talks about his strikeouts. I don't care about his strikeouts. If his on-base percentage is over 400 and he has 13 home runs and he has almost a 1,000 OPS, he deserves the right to be get a chance in the big leagues. It'd be like if you were casting a movie and Tom Cruise could not read his lines and John Hamm is waiting in the wings. You got to play John Hamm.
6: Yeah.
5: You got to play Jimmy Crooks and find out.
4: So, you know, let's just run it. We don't have a lot of time because this is hours and hours and hours of a conversation when it comes to the collective bargaining agreement. We had both sides kind of opening up with their, you know, their initial salvos this week. They're far, far apart, Frank. But thoughts, look, you know, it's just going to

0: make those of us who are big baseball fans sick if this thing can't get worked out and we go into a lockout and have a season that's affected next year.
1: Yeah, you know, I think if you're a Cardinal fan, there's one positive in this, because the Cardinals are going to have to spend like $70 more million to get to that limit, which is like, or that ceiling, no, the floor, which is $176 million. So you know what could happen if you're a Cardinal, fan, you could see like J.J. Weatherholt and Jordan Walker locked up, and maybe Dustin May signed for another year if they have to get to that figure of at least $176 million. But the last thing we want is any type of work stoppage, because as we've seen with the TV ratings in the World Series, baseball is in a really good place right now, Mark.
0: Where are you on the salary cap issue? I support it.
1: Oh, yeah. It's look, if you make teams spend at least $176 million, and you cap it at maybe like 250, 260, that definitely, you know, evens out the playing field. And they're going to put in this Larry Bird type of rule, which I think is okay, that if you have a player that you've developed in your organization, that maybe he won't, like, count against the cap if it's somebody you want to pay and keep in your franchise forever.
0: Ethan, you're against the salary cap, right? Were you telling me that yesterday? Why? In short form here.
2: I am hesitant. I think that all of these owners could put in a lot more money than they're willing to, or should I say the bottom however many teams in baseball. There's some teams I think that are just completely take advantage of having owning teams and not putting in the money that they should be putting in.
0: But that's why the floor would help.
2: I don't think that it is right to punish teams like the Dodgers and, you know, some of the other top spending teams when they are the ones that are trying to compete. I would not be against a floor necessarily. I don't think that a cap is going. I think the floor would accomplish everything that we needed to, because those teams are going to be required to spend more. Naturally, that is going to take away some of the competition from those top teams in the spending.
0: Yeah, I think, though, that Rob Manfred, I think that they, maybe they do, but I don't know that they understand what the fans want here, and I don't know that the players understand what the fans want, so that's going to be interesting to watch moving forward.
2: Fans want baseball.
0: They want baseball. We are very close to a Stanley Cup final, aren't we? Carolina wins, and they play tonight, right? So they could wrap it up, that series?
1: Yes, they can, and look, you know, Carolina's been good against Montreal, but with what Vegas did to Colorado,
0: unreal.
1: It's crazy. So I'd have a tough time picking against the Golden Knights in the Stanley Cup final.
0: You know, I was out there last week, and my friends are season ticket holders. It is incredible what that franchise has done in 10 years, isn't it?
2: Mm-hmm.
1: It really is. And what it does, it sets up all four professional sports thinking, hey, you know what? We definitely need to be in Las Vegas. Baseball will be in Las Vegas. The NBA is going to be in Las Vegas. And we know the NFL, although they stink, they're in Las Vegas too.
0: All right, Frank, what's coming up on Sunday night's show?
1: Chaim Bloom, up close and personal about the future and the present of the Cardinals.
0: All right, well, that'll kind of give you a lot to talk about, won't it? I can't wait to hear that. Yeah, all right, sure. Hey, have a great weekend. We'll talk next on Monday.
1: Okay, guys, take care. Thank you.
0: All right, that's Frank Kuzma. I maybe left a little bit more time for him. I didn't realize he was just going to focus on that one thing, Ethan, but he did. So there you go. I'm not really watching. Are you watching any of the NBA finals?
2: No.
0: Or the playoffs?
2: Because they're almost
0: to the finals. And it's tough for me because, like, there have been certain times in my life when I was an NBA fan.
2: Me
0: I
2: too.
0: Lived in NBA cities. But this guy, and, you know, I'm not even comfortable with saying his name. Wembanyama, is it Wembanyama?
2: Oh, Wembanyama.
0: That guy, you know, the country doesn't really know how good he is at
2: it's
0: this
2: a cheat
0: point.
2: Code.
0: Like he's like the next Giannis, right? He's back.
2: Have you seen
0: this guy play for the Spurs?
3: I have not, okay. And I do like NBA, but I haven't watched.
2: Victor Wembanyama was the number one pick in 2023. His nickname is the Alien because he's 7'4".
0: He's 7'4".
3: You know I love that.
2: He can shoot.
0: He can shoot three.
2: He can
0: do
2: everything.
0: He's not limited to the inside. He's shooting three-pointers from beyond the arc like it's nothing.
2: It's like if Yao Ming was athletic.
0: Yes.
2: It's literally like that.
0: And because
2: he will be the best player in the NBA for the next 10 years.
0: Yes, that's how good he is.
3: Okay, I kind of love that.
0: So
3: that might get me to watch.
0: If the Spurs make it to the finals, and they could, that would definitely be the Knicks and Spurs will be interesting.
2: It certainly will.
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3: Well, on the roads right now, it's not that bad. If you are westbound on 70, out of downtown. It's actually a really good run. And there's just some spotty volume past 79 out through about Wentzville. Oh, but now we have an accident past Wentzville, and that's causing a delay. Now, 64, moderate volume, just past Hampton through Hanley. Eastbound is slowing at 170. Southbound 170 is slow go at 64. But 40 out west is now slowing, headed for Prospect, making that merge with 70 because of that accident past Wentzville. Now, on the Illinois side, we've got volume westbound on the Poplar Street Bridge. Eastbound isn't bad, but eastbound 64 jams approaching 157. I'm Sue Thomas, and that's Traffic 97.1 FM Talk, St. Louis Conservative.

0: has reported zero illegal aliens released at the border. I'm proud to have worked with the Trump administration to secure our southern border and uphold our immigration laws, and will keep fighting to advance strong policies that protect Missourians and keep America safe.
1: Paid for by official funds authorized by the House of Representatives.
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5: Still waiting. I'm Tom Rigotti, Fox News. President Trump has yet to make a final determination on a peace deal with Iran. Several of his demands sound very familiar. Fox's Peter Ducey is at the White House.
6: President Trump has a lot to consider. We know that. He laid out, though, the main points that he is thinking about in a very long Truth Social post. But these are the highlighted bullets, my highlights. The Hormuz Strait must immediately open, no tolls. Ships caught in the strait due to our amazing and unprecedented naval blockade, which will now be lifted, may start the process of heading home. Enriched materials, sometimes referred to as nuclear dust, will be unearthed by the United States in close coordination in conjunction with the Islamic Republic of Iran, plus the International Atomic Energy Agency, and destroyed. No money will be exchanged until further notice. And with that, so far, so good for experts.
5: Former Attorney General Pam Bondi testifies in a closed-door hearing over her handling of the Epstein files. Fox's David Spunt with the latest.
7: She left after about 3.5 hours of questions from Democrats and the sole Republican, James Comer. Ms. Bondi was seen entering the building with a bandage on her throat. She's recovering from thyroid cancer. Now, the transcribed interview took place behind closed doors. She was not under oath. This was not a deposition. It was not videotaped. She was fired from her position as Attorney General early last month. She was on the job for about 14 months. And from the moment she came into office, the Jeffrey Epstein files were a recurring problem she just could not escape. Last July, the DOJ put out a memo announcing the Epstein case would essentially be closed. In the following months, the DOJ eventually, under pressure, released millions of pages of documents, but no definitive so-called client list.
5: Some Epstein survivors were at the hearing today, pressing government officials to do more in the investigation. Records on Wall Street today for all three indices. The Dow up 363 points. 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
13: A lot of clouds will stay with us on this Friday evening and overnight tonight. A little shower may try to sneak up on us from the south into the west. Wouldn't be much. 63 for the low. On Saturday, mixed clouds and sunshine, 83. Saturday night, some clouds, 63. And Sunday, partly sunny. I'll keep a chance of a couple of spot showers, 81 degrees. Keep that going Monday. 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
14: Well, we're almost to the weekend. We got one more hour to go here on this show. We'll take you to 6 o'clock. Tim Sommer, music journalist, former record executive, good friend of the show and of mine, is going to join us a little bit later this hour. We're going to talk some music with him. You know, we talked about this a couple weeks ago, but the Rolling Stones and I have two new songs out from a new album, and they're really good. I think they're good. We'll see what Tim says. There's some other music stuff I want to touch on. That's all coming up. Last night, we had this Blue Origin rocket just explode.
15: You have reports of anomalous noise. I feel like we felt a shockwave of some sort. It was a two-phase bang noise, and now we have a glow and smoke to the east.
16: Yeah, that's a firm. JSTC is advising that Blue Origin may have had an incident over on the Cape side.
15: Okay, I copy that. I'll pass along. Thank you.
14: So that's some of the radio chatter. And
15: do you have reports of anomalous noise? I feel like we felt a shockwave of some sort. It was a two-phased bang noise, and now we have a glow and smoke to the east.
16: Yeah, that's a firm. JSTC is advising that Blue Origin may have had an incident over on the Cape side.
15: Okay, I copy that. I'll pass along. Thank you.
14: I'm not sure how they didn't really know that at that point, but here's somebody who said they felt it.
17: That is crazy and not normal. Oh, man.
18: Wow, that just lit up.
17: There's the shock.
14: Here's another person who lived nearby.
19: I looked up into the sky here, and it was just a ball of, it looked like the sun was coming up, and then it came back down, and then I'm still trying to figure out what happened, and this gulf of air almost like pushed me back.
14: Mac Bradley is back with us. We love him because he's a great local space expert. He's written a book called The Space to Lead, and this was Mac, Jeff Bezos' Blue Origin rocket that blew up last night on the launch pad, and that was quite something. And it's not the first time like something like this has happened, right?
20: No, but definitely not a great day for Blue Origin. I appreciate, by the way, that you referred to me as a space expert and not a space nerd, which is how most people do it. So thanks for that.
14: I think they kind of both apply, but that's all right. We love
20: both apply.
14: I love the passion you bring to it. I really do. But explain what this was. What was Blue Origin?
21: Right.
14: And Jeff Bezos has this, and what was this all a part of?
20: Yeah. So if there is good news, there are two bits of good news in this. One is nobody was hurt, right? That's the most important thing. The other piece of it is this was a ground test, not a flight test. So, in other words, they weren't trying to launch this rocket, and so it's a flight failure. It was a ground test failure. It was a bad one. This is
14: yeah.
20: Gonna put them back for quite a bit. And also, and I don't know the extent of this, but the damage to the launch complex itself has to be significant. So it's not just Blue Origin and, you know, their equipment and their rocket and plus all the satellites that were loaded on this thing that are now lost, but also just the ground facilities there at Kennedy that obviously had some major damage. Blue Origin is in the mix for the moon program, just like SpaceX is. So this is not great for them, not great for Blue Origin. The one other bit of good news, though, is, you know, NASA has designed these systems to be sort of a stair-step process, and they have more than one vendor. So they have SpaceX and Blue Origin. Remember how they had all the trouble with the Boeing space capsule going to the space station?
14: Yeah.
21: Yeah.
20: Well, same idea. They didn't want to rely on one company to provide taxi service to the space station, so it's SpaceX and Boeing both. They're doing the same thing here to kind of protect themselves against things like this, right? I mean, we've talked about that on this show before. Space flight is pretty hard, and you saw a really good example of why it's so hard yesterday.
14: Yeah, and you know, I don't want to take what happened, you know, a month or two away because we didn't know up until, you know, when that mission went, when Artemis went up, we didn't know what was going to happen. I mean, we hoped nothing bad's going to happen, but this was catastrophic yesterday. To your point, yeah, the pan.

0: pad was taken. Some of the pad was taken down with it. And then they're even, some of the officials down there with the government, they're saying, look, be on the lookout because you could have some big pieces of junk that roll in on the beach and they could be dangerous, and they want people to report that as well. So, yeah, there's a lot of fallout from this. But what was, so I'm reading a story here that says that basically before this, Blue Origin was on track to launch a prototype lunar lander to the moon this fall with another lander due to rocket into orbit around Earth in 2027 for docking practice by the soon-to-be-announced Artemis III crew. So does that throw Artemis III into all kinds of question marks right now?
1: Not necessarily.
0: Okay.
1: First of all, I'd be very surprised if they keep to that flight schedule.
0: Right. They're always delayed,
1: with Blue Origin. Right. Part of it is, just depends on how fast are they going to learn what happened here. That a lot of it will depend on that, and whether or not they can get the launch complex back in shape. But I wouldn't necessarily say that Artemis III will be too far off that schedule. And keep in mind, you know, NASA and the administration really, really, really want to hit this 2028 boots on the moon deadline because they want to get there before the Chinese do.
0: Yeah.
1: So I think every decision they will make about this, I'm not saying they're going to risk people's lives, but every decision they make about this will be looked at through that lens. Now, you remember originally Artemis III was going to

0: nature of the, this was not a minor thing. So the physical examination of the debris, that's going to take a while.
1: Mm-hmm.
0: That said, and partly because this was a ground test, they have loads of telemetry and data, right, on every system running in that rocket. So, you know, I think we'll have a pretty good idea in a fairly, or at least a working theory, in a fairly short period of time.
1: Does Jeff Bezos really even care about the money here? Is it still sort of like a, you know, nothing to him compared to the rest of us?
0: Yeah, I sure wouldn't care if I was him.
1: Yeah,
0: I mean,
1: right.
0: You know, it's funny. You've heard Elon Musk on the SpaceX side. They talk about the fact that, you know, it's not like they want their rockets to blow up, but they're like, this is what we do. We run fast, and if it blows up, boy, you learn a lot from that.
1: Right.
0: And then we'll make the next one better.
1: Yeah.
0: You know, that's a risk that government space agencies can't take. You know, they can't operate like that because they're throwing away our money. But these private space agencies, they're much more aggressive about this stuff. And like I said, I'm not suggesting they enjoy watching their rockets blow up, but they do learn a lot from that.
1: No, and that's
0: they can
1: understandable.
0: Make the next one better.
1: So on the moon landing here, let me play a little audio here. This is Jared Isaacson from NASA on building the moon base.
2: Well, President Trump, under his national space policy, he signed the executive order actually my first day on the job. He said, don't just go back to the moon for the flags and footprints. Pick up where Apollo 17 left off, but go back to stay. Build that enduring presence, realize the scientific and economic value, mm-hmm. build the moon base. We are going to start landings later this summer. So these will be some of the first in late 2026, first uncrewed robotic landings. But starting in 2027, the world is going to be able to tune in on the NASA moon base website and see robotic landings on a near monthly cadence as we build out that moon base on the lunar South Pole.
1: So I did not know that, but let me play one more audio soundbite here. Jared, talking about beating China, you referenced that just a short time ago.
2: We have the capabilities to put a lot of mass with frequency on the surface of the moon, on the lunar South Pole, and get ahead in building out that moon base itself. So we are advantaged in that. It's extremely important that we go back to do this for all that we might learn from a scientific perspective, all the technology we will develop to make this possible that helps life here on Earth, for inspiring the next generation, and most importantly, to master the skills for where we will inevitably go next, which is Mars.
1: Yeah, well stated there. Let me have you address the first part of that, because, you know, when it comes to the moon base, I didn't know that we were going to be sending up those landers on a regular basis. That's very curious.
0: Yeah, and it ties to what he said right after that, and he's absolutely right about that. This race has a lot more to do with mass, because if you're going to do more than plant flags and, you know, pick up some dirt and leave, you have to be able to put a lot of mass on the moon, which means first you got to be able to lift it off the Earth. We do have an advantage in our ability to do heavy lift launch vehicles, heavy lift rockets. Now the Chinese are working hard on their Long March. That's what they call them, the Long March rockets. But we have an advantage on that, and I think part of their strategy is, if they stair-step this, go a little bit at a time, right? It's a lot easier to lift 10 lighter things off the Earth than one heavier thing, mm-hmm. right?
1: Yeah.
0: So by doing this regular cadence of landings, not only are you able to build up mass there, number one, but number two, you get more and more practice at landing.
1: Yeah, that's true too.
0: Right? I mean, that practice is really important. So doing that kind of cadence, I think, gives us a lot of really good practice that we're going to need along the way.
1: Mac Bradley's here. We love him because our local space expert. He's written a book called The Space to Lead. One question just in the aftermath. We had you on, you know, a few weeks ago when Artemis was going on. I think we all really enjoyed that. Is there anything in the aftermath in the last few weeks? You know, the astronauts have come out and done some events. Anything that you've learned interesting in the, you know, the weeks following Artemis?
0: Mainly that there was actually a lot of good science that they learned about the vehicle itself. That was part of that mission, you know, to test the vehicle itself, and that the vehicle itself was sound. I can't remember if we talked about this last time or not, but, you know, there were some concerns about the heat shield. because it hadn't been fully redesigned.
3: Yes, that's right.
1: Yeah, I do remember.

0: Remember that.
1: They changed the trajectory of their reentry. Well, I mean, frankly, the biggest thing I learned was the heat shield worked. That was great, right? So everybody came back safe. That was a really important test for that.
0: Mac, awesome to have you on. I hope all is well. You have a great weekend. This is something that always fascinates Sue and I and the listeners, so I really appreciate it.
1: Yeah, appreciate you guys too.
0: Take care. That's awesome. He is kind of a space nerd, but that's okay. But he's an expert as well.
2: In the best possible way.
0: Hey, we're talking music with our friend Tim Sommer. And one of the topics is there's two new Rolling Stone songs out from a new album. And they're really good, I think. This is one of them. We're coming back.
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2: Accident northbound 170 north of Page, and that is creating a delay behind it. Westbound 70 looks great out of downtown. Little bit slow at Highway K and Wentzville. Eastbound is still jammed approaching Warrenton. Now, we've got southbound 170 lined up at 64, which has eastbound traffic slowing on either side of 170. But westbound has thinned out through there. It's just a little slow at the 70 split. And downtown, 44 westbound is jammed in front of the arch grounds and what we call the depressed section there. And westbound traffic is slow on the Poplar Street Bridge. Still some volume eastbound 64 approaching 157. I'm Sue Thomas, and that's Traffic 97.1 FM Talk, St. Louis Conservative.

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6: You know, I've been a Rolling Stones fan for a long time, and a lot of bands never put out good new music, especially at this age, but I think the Stones are doing it. And this is the second release from their new album. This one's called In the Stars. I like it quite a bit. You can hear some of it here. You know, Keith's guitar, right? Tim Summer is with us here. We're going to talk music. Former record executive, contributor to the Rock and Roll Globe website, music journalist. He signed Hootie and the Blowfish. The list goes on and on and on. I like these new Stones songs, dude.
7: I do, too. Because, you know, this is the thing. This is going to sound like I'm going off subject, but I'm not. Towards the end of Keith Moon, Keith Moon was a legendary drummer for The Who. And towards the end of his life, the last 3 or 4 years of his life, it was known that he lost a lot of his skills as a drummer. And he knew that he couldn't really keep up with the band anymore. But once in the studio with The Who, he got very frustrated. And they were saying, Keith, can't you do better than that? And he said, you know what? I'm still the best Keith Moon-type drummer in the world. And that's true of the Rolling Stones as well. The Rolling Stones may not be the Rolling Stones of your teens. They may not be the Rolling Stones of your 20s or your 30s. They may not be the Rolling Stones of your favorite song when you were in high school. But they still do the Rolling Stones better than any other band.
6: Yeah, I mean, look, I've got those songs kind of coming.
7: And that last song, this new song, is a great example of that. It's a little, you know, it comes out with that same sort of like thoughtful, moody thing that sort of Gimme Shelter comes out with, and then it just plows into that sort of boogie sound that the Rolling Stones have been doing better than anyone for 60 years.
6: I really like it. I'm so glad. So now, last week, I went to Las Vegas, and I'm on the plane on Friday, and I have internet service when I went out there. I didn't on the way back. But I was reading a bunch of Rolling Stone. I hate the politics in there, Tim. We could talk about that separately. But they had a 5-star review of the new Paul McCartney album. And I haven't heard any of it yet, okay? Now, you have listened to some of it, but I've heard it's pretty good.
7: I've spent the whole day with it.
6: So this is a song, you wanted to kind of talk about this song here, Mama Gets By. Let's listen to a little of it.
8: It wasn't too long ago that she agreed to be his wife. And even though he's complicated.
6: Very theatrical sound there. So I don't know much about the record or what Paul is going for here. All I know is they got that great review, and you seem to like some of it, too.
7: Conceptually, what he's done here is he's tried to write an entire album about his memories of the past. His memories, not necessarily of the early days of the Beatles, but in the time as a young man, as a teenager, when he first met John Lennon, when he first met George Harrison, and even before that, his memories growing up in Liverpool and the neighborhoods he worked. In a sense, the album, it's definitely a concept album, but in many ways, it's almost like a musical about his memories of life before he was famous.
6: That's kind of neat.
7: Tell you

0: something. You know how sometimes, Mark, you'll listen to a record and you'll say, and you'll listen to the entire record, and you and I are old people, we listen to whole records. And you know sometimes you'll listen to a whole record and they'll go, you know, they sequenced that wrong. The songs are in the wrong order. Do you ever feel that when you listen to something?
1: Yeah, I can say, look, that's something that artists and producers really work hard on. So I suppose I can say maybe sometimes I do. But I find that there is cohesiveness in a lot of the albums that I listen to. I mean, maybe I'm not listening close enough.
0: My point here being that if you listen to the new Paul McCartney album, The Boys of Dungeon Lane, that's the name of the album, if you listen to it and start with song 12, and then go to song 13 and song 14, the last three songs on the album, there won't be a dry eye in the house. They are just stunning, deep songs about lost loves, about lost mother, about lost father, and about the feelings in your heart for the way these people help shape you. And I'll tell you something. Not only are they three of the best Paul McCartney songs in a long time, again, I'll say their names, First Star of the Night, Salesman Saint, which is about his father, and Mama Gets By, which is about his mother.
1: Here is, this is a little of Salesman Saint.
0: Sure.
2: To help them through the night. They're going to make it through.
1: And this is a little of Mama Gets By.
2: She doesn't care. She's got her own philosophy of life. It wasn't too long ago that she agreed to be his wife.
1: As I want to dig into this one. I put it in my title cue, but I have not listened to any of it outside of what I just played here.
0: What Paul McCartney can do very easily is make songs that sound like the Beatles, is make songs that sound like Paul McCartney. God bless him. He can do that easily. But these are three songs that do something else. They don't resort to the easy tricks, and I don't say tricks in any negative way. They don't resort to the easy tricks of Beatlesque sounds and guitar solos, because there's songs like that on the album. There's a bunch of songs like that on this album. These are songs that seem to come from a different place. And best of all, throughout the whole album, and I think this is the most important point I can make, he's not afraid to show people that he is a different voice these days. He uses his voice differently. He sings more intimately. He's not trying to sound like he's 26 or 36 or even 46. He's trying to sound like an older man who knows that he can't quite hit those notes before, and he has a more intimate relationship with the microphone, which totally suits the more intimate memories of this album.
1: So the album is called The Boys of Dungeon Lane, and that actually refers to the street in the neighborhood where he and George Harrison grew up. So there's a lot of songs that kind of, to your point, throw back to the early days. There is a duet with Ringo Starr on this.
0: I'm not saying this in a mean way, and it's going to sound terrible. I mean, that's a cheap trick. I mean, you know, that's like, okay, oh, it's great, I'm playing with Ringo here. But I'm not going to say it's the worst song on the album, but it's certainly, say, bottom third.
1: Okay, but I want to take you back to the first song that we played, because you made an interesting point, The Days We Left Behind. I'm going to play you this Saturday's Gigs by Mott the Hoople, and you think the songs sound very similar, right?
0: Right.
1: Let's see if we can
0: and
1: do that.
0: By the way, I want to say that's accidental. I don't think that's intentional.
1: Right, but let's see. I don't know if I know this song here. Might not have matched up the perfect lyric here, but
2: nothing stays the same. No one needs to cry.
1: I don't know if we pulled the part that sounds similar there, Tim, but
0: well, the part that sounds similar is actually the verse. But what's interesting is Mott the Hoople in 1975, the last song they released about breaking up was a song where they looked back on their past and their formation, very much sort of the same spirit as the Paul McCartney song. And the verse is kind of an exact match of the Mott the Hoople song, is kind of an exact match for the Paul McCartney song. Now, I'm going to state again, I do not think this was an intentional lift.
1: Right.
0: If the last thing Paul McCartney needs to do is steal someone else's songs. But I got to say, I'm very engaged by this album, and I think it's his best and most interesting work and most revealing work, because as I said, there is nothing more important. I won't say that. forget the more important bit. It's wonderful when an artist isn't afraid to show their age. Now, the Rolling Stones aren't interested in doing that. The Rolling Stones are interested in defying their aging, and good for them. I'm not going to criticize that. But Paul McCartney, there's nothing more interesting than when an artist shows his age, like Bob Dylan did on his last album, Rough and Rowdy Ways, where he shows his age. He shows the weariness in his voice, the memories in his voice, and I think that's wonderful. Now, what I was going to say is, to me, this is the most interesting and listenable Paul McCartney album since a couple albums he did, I want to say 20 years ago, under the name The Firemen. Do you?
3: Oh, I don't remember that at all. No.
0: I should have looked this up before I got on the air, and I apologize for that. I think the first decade, or maybe in the late 1990s, I want to say the first decade of this century, he did two albums with a guy, with an English musician named Youth, like literally Y-O-U-T-H,
3: mm-hmm.
0: An English musician and producer named Youth. They formed a little group called The Firemen, and they had two albums which they released called Electric Arguments and Electric Arguments 2, which was this really the most interesting experimental work Paul McCartney had done since Revolver. Really interesting work, like ambient music and aggressive techno music and just avant-garde music. Really interesting stuff, which I recommend to anyone. And to me, this is once again Paul McCartney saying in 2026, I can do something that reaches the heart. I can do something which doesn't rely on my old tricks. I can do something that says, you know what, I'm aging. I can't sing the way I used to, and that's okay. I know there was a lot of criticism for his performance on Saturday Night Live. People were like, oh, my God, what's wrong with his voice? You know what's wrong with Paul McCartney's voice? Nothing is wrong with his voice.
1: So I never saw that. What was the deal with that? They just
0: His voice sounded thin,
1: okay.
0: And he wasn't hitting the notes. And you know what? That's because in a live setting, he's tempted. He's a crowd pleaser. He wants to sing out like he's been doing for 65 years. That's what he wants to do. And it doesn't quite work.
1: Yeah.
0: But in the studio, and what do you do in the studio? You create an intimate experience, an intimate relationship with the microphone and with the song. And that's what he's done on this album.
1: By the way, it's my understanding also that he played at least 9 of the instruments on this album, too. So most of the musical performances are him. Though this is like really a solo record.
0: Yeah, I mean, Paul McCartney used to joke that Ringo Starr wasn't even the best drummer in the Beatles. Now, I don't know if that, I'm not going to say that's true, but Paul McCartney can play everything.
1: Yeah, well, I'm looking forward to kind of digging in because,
0: I
1: read the
0: really
1: review. Yeah, you're matching up with what Rolling Stone says, so that's crazy. We got to take a break here. I'm going to go out with that new Stone song. This one is called In the Stars. I'm going to introduce you to a band that's sort of local next, and we'll talk about some other fun music stuff.
0: Okay.
1: Tim Sumner with us.
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5: We look good on 270 eastbound if you are traveling through North County. Westbound 70 looks good out of downtown. A little slow at K and at Wentzville. And we still have a jam eastbound 70 headed for Warrenton. Now, eastbound 64 is pretty slow. And that's on either side of 170. Southbound 170 is slow go at 64. And we've got volume on eastbound 70 headed into the depressed section right there in front of the arch grounds. And westbound traffic is slow on the Poplar. Eastbound 70 slows at 64. 55 is in really good shape tonight. I'm Sue Thomas, and that's traffic. 97.1 FM Talk, St. Louis Conservative.

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9: As I go on, I just keep feeling younger, my passion's getting far out of time.
7: All right, so Tim Summer, this is a band, and the name is strange. And I got to tell you, the first time I heard it, I'm like, I don't know about this. They're called Post Sex Nachos, okay? You ever heard of that band at all? Whoop, where did Tim go? We lost Tim. He's not on the phone line anymore, so I can just tell this story myself. I'm not sure what happened. Is Ethan on top of that? Okay, he got cut off. Anyway, so this is a bunch of Mizzou kids, and I just love these guys. And they've got a new song out. I'll play the new song in a bit, but that song I played there is from their last album. It's called Changes. And I think these are all St. Louis kids, if I'm not mistaken.
10: Really? That's awesome.
7: They formed at Mizzou in 2018, and then they went to Nashville. But the second verse of this song Changes. Just listen to how he belts this out here.
9: As I go on, I just get feeling dated, and my passion's getting far out of me.
7: Gets really soulful here in this part.
9: It's just a feeling, no, it's just a feeling, but I swear it's getting the best.
7: So I love what I hear from that last album, and I got to be careful here because some of the stuff is profanity,
10: uh-huh.
7: And this is one of the songs they had on the last album called "Growing Old."

I just love this guy's voice. I really do. So now they have a new song out on a new album, and this one is called A Lot to Lose, and it's actually done with a group of siblings from New York City called Balin, and I've seen them before. This one is, I think it's going to be a big hit. They have a new tour that starts in a couple weeks. They're going to play Summerfest. They're here at Del Mar Hall in U City in October. I think it's Halloween night. I think we got Tim Summer back on the line. I was trying to

0: introduce you to this band that I just love right now called Post Sex Nachos. Now, they're from here in this area. There are a bunch of kids that went to my alma mater, Mizzou.
1: I like this. Yeah, are they on a major label?
0: They are, and they got a big tour. They got a new record coming out, and they're in Nashville now, so they're Nashville-based. But I'm telling you, the music, I'm going to go out on my last, when I let you go here at the end of this segment, I want you to listen to the second half of this song, Changes, that I played, because they are just jamming, and it is killer.
1: It's time to bring back that kind of, like, just like, 70s, but sort of updated, kind of funk music. The stuff that, I'll tell you something weird. Recently, I've been listening to a lot of Bohannon.
0: Mm.
1: You remember Bohannon? Bohannon was a 70s funk artist who I think was a big influence on Prince. And
0: I don't know if I know that.
1: This band does not sound like that, but it's the spirit of this sort of like, deep in the pocket, melodic, not British, not American, not Chicago, a little bit of Philadelphia, funk music. And I like that.
0: Well, they have a real soulful sound to it, and I love his vocal stylings, and I just think they're on the cusp of blowing up because the new song with that band, Balin, is really, really good. They get a lot of play on Alt Nation and on Sirius XM, so that's one of the reasons I think they have a big following. But I bought tickets for the show on Halloween night because, sometimes, Tim, and you've been around this so often, you're the guy that signed Hootie and the Blowfish. Sometimes you hear something or you see an act and you're saying, that is the last time they're playing a venue that small. You know what I mean?
1: Totally get that. So, yeah, I think that's a very good call.
0: What else is on your mind musically these days?
1: Well, speaking of people who play small venues, obviously, everyone's been chattering about this America 250 event, and I think there's a lot of misunderstanding about it. I think you can't understand what's gone on here and the cancellations here without understanding a little bit of the economics of the legacy touring circuit.
0: Okay.
1: Let's say any of these bands that were booked to play this event, their bread and butter is in the spring and summer of every year when they go out there and they play these shows. And these shows are often booked 8 months. These tours are booked 8 months, 10 months.
0: Oh, yeah.
1: A year
0: easily.
1: And these shows like the Port Jefferson Rock and Crab Boil, Temple Bethel's Love the 90s.
0: State fairs, all these things, yes. County fairs, all of it.
1: Riverside Casino, Remember Your High School Days.
0: Yes.
1: You know these sort of things. And these are the bands that were booked for this event are those bands that play these events. And, they got handed, all of these bands got handed an itinerary, and they just saw on this, they saw a date. They saw, okay, we're playing Washington on July 7th or whatever it is. And only later did they find out it had some kind of political connection to it, at which point they start throwing up their arms.
0: Well, but how does that, like, so Martina McBride is the last one, or I think she's the more recent one. Actually, I think Brett Michaels might be the more recent one. He pulled out, too. But she, does this big thing online, and she, makes her case for why she's not doing this. But she kind of says she found out some things that she didn't know, but she really didn't say what those things were. So,
1: and the fact is, this is not political. This is economics. And I'll explain what I mean by that. I'm not going to say it was someone in the Trump administration because I don't know that. Whoever was organizing this event, whoever was promoting this event, whoever was given the job of booking the bands was given a very, very small budget. And I'll tell you something. Most of the acts who were booked to play this thing are also doing a tour called I Love the 90s simultaneously. They're out there right now doing a tour called I Love the 90s. The closest they came to St. Louis, by the way, was Rockford, Illinois.
0: Mm, okay.
1: On July 10th. So, for instance, on July 10th, I Love the 90s tour, which is Young MC, Milli Vanilli, CC Music Factory, are all playing Hard Rock Live in Rockford, Illinois. Now, the price for that tour is somewhere between, it's about $150,000 for all of those acts.
0: Mm-hmm.
1: So whoever booked this thing in Washington said, okay, I don't want to spend much money here. Let's do all of these acts for about $150,000. And, so if you book that, you're going to get...
0: Yeah, you're going to get what you pay for there.
2: That's a good point, Tim. I hadn't thought of this.
1: Okay, what happened? Why isn't Morgan Wallen? Am I pronouncing his name correctly?
0: Mm-hmm. Yeah.
1: why isn't Morgan Wallen doing these shows? Because Morgan Wallen is going to cost $2 million.
0: Right, exactly, yeah.
1: That's not an exaggeration, by the way.
0: No,
1: that's
0: I know. Well, you're and talking about guys that fill baseball,
1: Kid
0: football stadiums.
1: Is very pro-administration. Why doesn't he do the show? He'll do it for nothing. You know what? Kid Rock may show up for a photo op for nothing. He's not going to show up with his lighting guy and his sound guy and his entourage and his two or three buses for nothing. He's going to show up for the $1.5 million or $2 million that normally takes him to do this. And it doesn't look good for whoever was hired to promote this show. Didn't do a good service of either the event, the holiday, the commemoration, or the Trump administration, because what they needed to do was do their research and find out who would really want to play this thing and how much would they
0: cost. I'd love to know. I don't know.
1: Or else, you know what? They're left with Lenny and the Squid Tone.
0: Yeah, I don't know if the story's going to come out at all and what really happened. But, I mean, everybody is pulling out right now, so I don't know that they're going to be able to, you know, put it back together. And, by the way, you just said something that made my head go, what? Did you say Milli Vanilli is performing?
2: Yeah.
0: Like, yeah. Modern, really?
2: Tim,
0: how did they do that?
2: Isn't half of that group passed away?
0: Yeah, that's what I thought.
1: Well, first of all, half the group has passed away. Second of all, as everyone knows, the group never actually existed.
0: Right.
1: There is a competing, and this is important, it's not important in the scheme of things by any stretch of the imagination, but I use the word important, so I'll stand by it. There's an important factor here, which is there's a competing Milli Vanilli, which is made up of the actual people who sung on the tracks. And there you go with, like, okay, when you go to see Bret Michaels, you know you're going to see Bret Michaels. But when you see Milli Vanilli, you don't know. You're not seeing the people who are actually on the record. Same is true of another band who was booked for this event, the Commodores. The Commodores only have one member left.
0: Well, that's what I was asking before.
2: That makes
0: right.
2: sense.
0: I mean, Lionel Richie wasn't going to be out with the Commodores at America 250, right?
1: No, that is correct.
0: Yeah.
1: And so, again, people go, the legacy music touring circuit is a very, very interesting thing because it's a way a lot of people, you know, it's great that these people can go out there and do it. And the fact is, if you want someone like, you know, Ted Nugent, you're going to pay $500,000 for him. If you want the Beach Boys, if you want the B-52s, if you want A or B-plus level legacy touring acts, you're going to have to pay for them. If someone in the administration, and again, this is not a criticism, it's just saying they don't know the business. If someone in the administration goes, okay, we're going to put on this concert, I'm giving you $200,000 for it, and they think that's a lot of money. It's not.
0: Yeah, not for acts like that. Listen, I got to wrap up here, but I do want to thank you personally because a couple of Sundays ago, as you know, I went out and saw Triumph, one of my favorite bands from when I was younger. And when the tour got announced, you realized that a good friend of yours named Todd Kearns was going to be playing bass with Rick Emmett gang. And you hooked me up. I got to meet Todd. He's like the nicest guy on the planet. And he is an entertaining bass player. You know, a lot of bass players saunter around. They don't do a whole lot. He is part of the show. I mean, the rock star, the other stars have to kind of allow the bass player to do that. But he was fantastic. And that show, you know, look, I loved that band when I was younger. For what they are, it was a solid show. Phil X is out with them playing guitar, and he's really good. So thank you for the hookup. And Todd just friended me on Facebook, so it's great.
1: Not this week. I really want to hear about No Doubt at the Sphere. So maybe like next week or the week after that, we can talk about that.
0: You know, it was really good, and I would love to tell you about it because I was very impressed with that last weekend. And that was a show that was in complete audible. We really had no interest, you know, initially in going, but the reviews were good. And when I go out there with my friends, you know, we tend to like shows and we see shows. Anyway, I'm going to let you go, but I want you to listen to the second half of the song Changes by Post Sex Nachos. Again,
1: wonderful.
0: Bunch of kids from Mizzou. They're in Nashville right now. They're going to play Del Mar Hall on Halloween night.

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2: Eastbound 70 remains a solid jam headed for Warrenton. But other than that, we look pretty good. In fact, if you are westbound on 64, we're in great shape all the way out through Wentzville. But eastbound is slowing, approaching 170 through Big Bend, and then things open up. Now, we have volume on the Poplar, but it's westbound. For drivers headed in from Illinois, going into Illinois, not bad. Just a little slow on 64 between 255 and 157. Things look good on 55 despite the construction zones. So not a bad evening. I'm Sue Thomas, and that's traffic on 97.1 FM Talk, St. Louis Conservative.
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2: You know, I had a big weekend last weekend because I traveled and I went to Sin City. Not a lot planned for this weekend, though, so we're hoping that maybe we can, you know, the pools are open now. And Alexa Reardon, who's in the studio with me and has been this afternoon, behaving herself, too, which is kind of unusual. I like to kind of hit the pool. Got a little base last week in Vegas with the sun, you know.
3: Did you?
2: Little browning, yeah. And
3: sorry, I didn't notice that.
2: Yeah, well, it's okay. Yeah. It's okay. I'm surprised that you didn't. Yeah. But I'm hoping to build upon that browning, if you will, with some sunshine. But we're not going to have any sunshine this weekend. That's the problem.
3: It's cloudy.
2: Tomorrow looks cloudy. I got pickleball planned tomorrow morning. And that's pretty much my entire plans. Maybe watching some baseball. Look, I am excited about the Cubs and the Cardinals playing, but I'm a little concerned because the Cardinals have, you know, had some offensive issues here in the last 10 games, but so have the Cubs. I mean, the Cubs story is really kind of crazy because, sorry, my music was still going there. They had won 10 in a row, then they lost 10 in a row, then they beat the Pirates and they kind of smoked them a couple of nights ago. But, you know, they're not coming in very good shape either. But as I said earlier, you know, these Cubs-Cardinals series are always just fantastically fun and crazy things happen. So I would expect, since the team has sort of exceeded expectations and since the Cubs will draw a crowd, that the stadium is going to be pretty, you know, I'm not going to say sold out. I don't know what the numbers are, but
3: it's
2: I bet they'll
3: be
2: get
3: busy.
2: Some good numbers this week. Then the Rangers come to town next week. We're going to go to the game on Tuesday night. David Barklage, who is a roundtable panelist, was nice enough to offer me some seats, and they're really good seats. So we're going to let Alexa and her friend Amanda sit in those seats, and mom and dad will kind of be off in a different section.
3: That's nice.
2: They're excited because they're green seats. And
3: wow.
2: She gets to get spoiled with green seats. I think I've only sat in green seats like two times
3: life. Wow, that's great.
2: Well, George Gray treated me one time, and then there was one other time I think somebody took me. I don't usually get the green seats. That's pretty fancy. That's like Fred Bottomer seats, you know what
3: exactly.
2: I mean? They should have a seat for Fred that is reserved in that.
3: Yes.
2: You know, I wonder if I could propose that for the Cardinals.
3: Why not?
2: What they think about that. But no, kind of a light weekend that is planned, and that's okay, I think, as we head into summer. The biggest challenge for us is the kid that's sitting over there because we're trying to keep her busy and productive and kind of focused on things that might be good for her, like reading and, you know.
3: It's fundamental.
2: She's even talking already, you know, she's going into middle school now and it's going to be a little harder because you get more homework. They don't really do that in grade school. But each year is going to get progressively harder, and we were having that actual discussion today because she was talking about colleges that she wants to go to.
3: Wow.
2: And I'm being very particular about the climate. Like when she talks about, she was in Minneapolis when my nephew was married. So she's been there. She's like, I might want to go there. I'm like, hell no. Way too cold. I'm trying to talk her into Arizona and stuff like that. And so I'm pretty convinced we have a little time to work.
3: Yeah, I was going to say, you got a ways to go.
2: Only 11 years old, right? Here we go. Let's do this afternoon.
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1: Now, the audio cut of the day.
2: Okay, and I don't want to be a big downer here for my audio cut of the day, but I did want to sneak this one in because I haven't talked about it yet. And, you know, this seems to happen with I don't know what people are thinking when they do this. So this is audio from a woman in Massachusetts who posted under an account on TikTok, Glitter and Crossbones, and that has now been set to private. It was a public account. Her name is Caitlin Aguiar, and she worked as an assistant vice president for the inbound contact center at the Jean D'Arc Credit Union in Massachusetts. She's had that job for a couple of years. Her LinkedIn page identifies her in that role. It's now been taken down. She had a Facebook profile that's been deleted. And here's the reason. I don't know if you heard this, and we didn't really talk about this at all, but Pam Bondi, who, you know, kind of was removed as AG by President Trump in early April, she has been diagnosed with thyroid cancer. She underwent surgery a few weeks after her departure. She's still recovering, right? Well, this woman, Caitlin Aguiar, and this is what happens. These people feel like they can go on to TikTok and say these things with no repercussions. So she says throat cancer here, but listen to what she says.
5: I heard that Pam Bondi has been diagnosed with throat cancer. I hope it's the worst case of cancer anybody's ever seen. I hope it hurts so bad to simply breathe in oxygen. I hope you suffer for years to come.
3: What in the world?
2: These are the people on the left. These are the loving people on the left. They're always the ones that say things.

0: things like this. And you Democrats listening out there right now, you got to own that, because it's vile what they do. And they do it all the time. Guess what? She don't have no job. Bye-bye. You're gone. Consequences for your actions. Sue, have a great weekend.
1: You too.

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1: Eastbound 64 is slow on either side of the inner belt. Then it opens up and there's a little bit of volume headed for the Poplar Street Bridge. Most of the volume on the bridge is westbound as Illinois drivers come over. And we've got 44 slowing in both directions in front of the Arch Grounds. Also on the Illinois side, eastbound 64 slowing at 157. That due to road work. Now out west, eastbound 70 is really lined up, headed for Warrenton. But westbound is fine. And westbound 70 out of downtown, a little slow at Wentzville. And then it opens up. I'm Sue Thomas, and that's traffic on 97.1 FM Talk, St. Louis Conservative.
2: Look, shows what I know. Ethan says it's actually close to a sellout tonight and tomorrow. 36K sold on Sunday. That is awesome.
1: Oh, that's
2: congratulations.
1: Awesome.
2: The Cardinals have earned it, right? All right. We're still in the rebuild. We don't know what's going to happen, but the fans are going to reward them for a good
1: nice.
2: Early season. And the Cubs have something to do with that as well. But still, yeah. I think it's awesome. Have a great weekend. Enjoy the games.

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4: Mulling his options. I'm John Saucier, Fox News. So is it a deal or not? Well, that's a big question, and President Trump has the answer as he's deciding how to respond to a developing peace proposal between the United States and Iran. Fox Business Network's Ashley Webster has more from Tel Aviv, Israel.
5: If it feels like we've been here before, we have several times, but it does appear that a deal between the U.S. and Iran is as close as it has been. And as we've been told, the president is now mulling over the framework of a peace deal. We'll have to wait and see how that works out. But in the meantime, Vice President J.D. Vance says the whole process is moving forward.
6: We do think they're negotiating, at least so far, in good faith, and we're making some progress.
5: President Trump highlighted the two key areas in this proposal, posting on Truth Social that Iran must agree that they will never have a nuclear weapon or bomb. He also says the Hormuz Strait must be immediately open. No tolls for unrestricted shipping traffic in both directions.
4: President Trump said this week he's not rushing into any deal. Vice President J.D. Vance telling reporters the progress is being made. The former attorney general testifying on Capitol Hill about the Justice Department's Epstein investigation. Here's Fox's Jared Halpern at the White House.
7: Former Attorney General Pam Bondi met behind closed doors for a transcribed interview with the House Oversight Committee. But Democrats say she refused to answer questions about President Trump's role in the release of files from the Jeffrey Epstein investigation. Assistant Attorney General Harmeet Dhillon attended the session and says there were limits on what could be discussed.
8: There were ground rules laid with the committee before we walked in there, and we simply wanted to stick to those.
7: Bondi conceded there were redaction errors made, but in an opening statement defended the Justice Department's work and its compliance with the law. At the White House, Jared Halpern, Fox News.
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16: I'm Lauren Simonetti, and this is the Fox Business Report.
17: Wall Street ending the week with a rally led by tech stocks, including Dell and Palantir. Software stocks having their best month since 2001. Shares of NetApp and ServiceNow jumping at Friday's close. The Dow soaring 363 points, S&P rising 16, NASDAQ gaining 55. SpaceX scoring a $4.16 billion contract from U.S. Space Force. Elon Musk's aerospace company tasked with developing a program that will help with targeting and tracking airborne threats like missiles. United Health Group making it easier for its members under the age of 18 to get medical treatment. The healthcare giant says it plans to stop requiring prior approvals for a host of pediatric procedures, tests, and services by the end of 2026. And that's your Fox Business Report. I'm Laura Cantor, invested in you.
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3: A lot of clouds will stay with us on this Friday evening and overnight tonight. A little shower may try to sneak up on us from the south into the west. Wouldn't be much. 63 for the low. On Saturday, mixed clouds and sunshine, 83. Saturday night, some clouds, 63. And Sunday, partly sunny. I'll keep a chance of a couple of spot showers, 81 degrees. Keep that going Monday. 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Chief Meteorologist, Dave Murray.

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1: Oh, hot damn, final hour of the week on Fox Across America with your radio buddy Jimmy Failla, your home for top shelf radio in a bottom feeding political world. And it really just was an outright stampede of stupidity. You know, they have the running of the bulls over in Spain. This week in politics was the running of the bull. It really was. If you're talking about Jill Biden pretending she didn't know her husband's elevator didn't go all the way to the top floor.
2: Come on, don't bullshit me.
1: Or the fact that Texas nominated a senator who's a vegan who thinks God is a woman.
3: That's stupid. Use your common sense.
1: We'll get into all of it in the final hour of the week. My son, Lincoln Failla, high school senior. He has nowhere to be. They're like, Jimmy, it's Friday. Doesn't he have to be in school?
3: Wrong.
1: Okay, if you're a high school senior, you got a month left in the school year, you're not going anywhere near a class. They're just not. So I'm not a bad parent for this. I'm a bad parent for the first 11 grades of his school career, but right now they're in cruise control. And the Link man will stop by to talk about it, give us a look ahead into all things politics. So 888-788-9910 if you want to try to squeeze in before the Link man. But the big rule is in place every day, whether my son's on the show or my wife's on the show, whoever I'm exploiting in my family for cheap labor, we still keep the rule the same. Be a Republican, be a Democrat, just don't be a bang as we get underway. So a lot of people will tell you as you go into the final hour of the week in radio, it's about 200 stations listening around the country. Okay, we do 15 hours of this. If you ever miss a word of it, you can get the podcast at foxacrossamerica.com. Okay, but the reality is a lot of people will tell you what the most important story of the week is, and oftentimes they're wrong. Because in truth, if you're really paying attention in media, it's the most important story is not the one we spend the most time talking about. It's the one of greatest consequence. And this week, I can tell you this as a dad. I can tell you this as a guy who was I don't know that it was legal to be as broke as I was in this country at a time when my kid was born and I was driving a cab. But the reality is, and this is true, okay, the Trump savings accounts, the app went into effect on Thursday, are the biggest thing that's happened to this country in probably 100 years.
4: He's a lousy dad, but he's right.
1: And you might say, nah, what are you talking about, Jimmy? What about the Iran war deal? Okay, what about all that stuff? I will tell you why. Because it's starting a conversation around financial literacy. Financial literacy. If you have a newborn kid, the government's going to give you $1,000 in a seed account that if you supplement it with your own $1,000 on behalf of your kid, by the time your kid is 18, they're going to have about $40,000 in the bank. That's a lot of money for a kid to get his feet on the ground with to use towards college and other things. Now, you can max this account out at $5,000 a year. I didn't have $5,000 a year when my kid was born to throw into an account. But if I did, okay, by the time he turned, 40 years old, he might have had, a few hundred thousand dollars in the bank. For real. That's a real, that is a

0: real compounding interest reality of getting a newborn child into the stock market. And the reason I love this so much is not just because kids are going to start learning financial literacy, which is saving for a rainy day, not being so impulsive, and thinking ahead to making your future life easier. But it's also because being financially smart forces you to be smart about a hell of a whole lot of other things.
1: Bingo.
0: Okay, if you're good with money, that means you're good with impulse control. Okay, because you're not going to go recklessly spend stupid stuff. If you're good with money, that means you're not a gullible idiot who's going to start donating to climate change causes so you can buy jet fuel for some guy that's going to get back in his plane after he told you to cut your carbon emissions and fly off to the next rally.
2: Pay up, suckers.
0: Okay, for real. If you are smart with

0: he valued the cost of American labor along the way. Never mind the fact that we had 300,000 fentanyl poisoning deaths. There is no deliverable from the Biden administration or the Obama administration. Obama, you know, they called it the Affordable Care Act. The Affordable Care Act. What a lie that turned out to be. Not the biggest lie.
1: If you like your doctor, you will be able to keep your doctor. Period.
0: That turned out to be PolitiFact's lie of the year. But the lie of the year should have been that Obamacare will increase choice and drive down cost.
2: Not even close.
0: Obamacare drove up healthcare premiums 300%.
3: I don't see you doing any better in the booty department.
0: Does that help the working man? No. Eliminating competition from the marketplace, having the government put their thumb on the scale of healthcare. Okay, resulted in trillions of dollars in subsidies to big healthcare companies, which in the process lost their incentive to provide you with better care at a better cost. That's why the free market is always going to be better in terms of commercial opportunity and consumer availability. If everybody's competing for your dollar, ultimately, somebody finds a way to make a more popular product that's going to cost less. That's what the free market does. It creates those supply and demand scenarios that give the consumer a lot more capital when it comes to the market. The minute the government gets involved and goes, don't worry, we'll pay for all of it. It's great. It's free. Okay, all that does is pass the bill on to the taxpayer because the government doesn't have their own money. They just use ours. That's why student loan forgiveness was so bad. They're like, well, you know, let these people take out reckless loans. They're not financially literate. They're not thinking about whether or not this degree costs too much and it comes with a job someday. They're just thinking, yeah, I'd like to be a gender studies major. Well, is anybody hiring gender studies? No? Okay, great. Well, that'll be $350,000 for that freaking degree. I mean,
4: paying in cash.
0: No, I'm not even paying in cash. You wish. You're going to be paying in installments for the next 50 years of your life. Okay, all of the things they're doing in the name of empathy hurt the working man. Teaching the working man and woman and child financial literacy, the Trump savings accounts, huge deal. You know what else is a huge deal? No tax on tips. The Trump RX plan. We talked about this with Byron Donald yesterday. Trump RX has lowered prescription drug costs at the highest recorded rate since we began with a monthly index. That's why Trump's poll numbers with senior citizens are through the roof. If you're living on a fixed income, you just got no tax on Social Security and your drug costs went down. That by default is like you getting a raise. It's a big damn deal. That's also why Trump is raising his popularity in the black community. Trump got the highest record of the black vote for any Republican since Gerald Ford. But here's a newsflash. Donald Trump, okay, has increased by 5 points since he won the election.
5: Do you have a problem figuring out whether you're for me or Trump and you ain't black?
0: And it's not because he's doing like black outreach. He's doing human outreach. Hey, I'll cut your taxes. That's a human point. Hey, I'll lower crime. Human point. Hey, here's an investment account for your kids. Human point. I'll secure the border. Very human point. And that's the thing. The Democrats are going to continue to sit here and run on all kinds of character assassinations. January 6th. Democracy's on the ballot. I don't know why I'm cursing, but I guess at this point, people are just sick of hearing the Democrats.
6: Shut up! Will you shut up?
0: Okay, but understand, that's how they got to where they are in Texas. Look at Texas. I spent a lot of time talking about Tallarico this week. Okay, James Tallarico is a moonbat, but he's paid for by the same special interests that finance the idiot Democrat socialists in places like New York and California. Places where they pay the highest taxes in the world, have the lowest quality of life, and oh, by the way, get told when a fire breaks out that we don't have any water in the fire hydrants. That's why Spencer Pratt is surging. That's why he was on Fox and Friends yesterday, Gutfeld Thursday night. He's got some real heat in the polls because he's talking about what they care about. You know the old adage in business, the customer's always right? Okay, the Democrats are trying to change the customer's preferences. I mean,
4: that's stupid. Use your common sense.
0: Say it again. Okay, 80% of Americans don't think men belong in women's sports. But the Democrats are like, whoa, shut up, bigot. You're wrong about this one. You're on the wrong side of history. You better come over to our side of the aisle. And everybody's like,
4: you don't have a clue.
0: They're like, actually, no. Okay, look at the deportation thing. 80% of Americans support mass deportations. Do you know what the Democrats are doing right now as I'm on the air on this glorious Friday? They're outside an ICE detention facility in Newark

0: fighting to keep the migrants who broke the laws in this country. I'm not talking about people who just broke into the country. I'm talking about people who committed rape and murder and pedophiles. They're out there in the streets right now fighting to keep those people in the country right now. I mean, come on, man. But that's the reality right now. They don't share priorities. Here is Harry Enten talking about Spencer Pratt, clip 34.
1: I have to admit that in my mind, you know, a friend of mine who is a fan of Pratt, you know, said, oh, you know, he seems to rise. I was really putting it down. But if you look at the prediction markets, you look at the cash prediction markets, his chances are up significantly over the last few months. You know, you go back a few months ago, February 26th, he had just a 7% chance. What is that? That's 5 plus 2. Now it's up like a rocket. Look, chances are he still won't be the next mayor of Los Angeles. But there's a pretty decent chance of it. It's now up over a quarter, a 27% chance. So those who dismiss Pratt's chances, well, you got another thing coming because he's got a realistic shot of winning this thing.
0: Okay, that's CNN of all places. CNN.
2: CNN is the worst.
0: I agree, but at least they're being honest with you. Right now, 27% chance. That number is going to climb. Now, in theory, Hollywood, very liberal. There are a lot of people that are going to resent the Spencer Pratt thing and, you know, MAGA, he's a fascist. And the people who vote that way because they don't have to care, meaning the outcome of the election doesn't affect them. If you have tens of millions of dollars, you don't care if Karen Bass wins or Spencer Pratt wins in terms of your overall quality of life. You just care about your personal preference. But if that's where you're voting from and you're not actually voting from a place of want or need, you don't have the same skin in the game. The rest of us do. That's why we think celebrities are such a waste of time. Number one, most of the actors are stupid people. They have the words written for them by writers who are far more intelligent, but a lot less attractive. That's how showbiz works. The ugly people are usually the smart ones, and they write for the good-looking people. Take it from a guy who has been in a writer's room most of his life. But understand, they're not necessarily invested the way the average voter is. And that's who the Democrats have become the party of. Lazy, woke white people who want free stuff and believe they're oppressed and that America is the handmaid's tale and women don't have any rights here, even though it's laughable on its face, because women on the other side of the world, like, actually don't have rights. Like, they can't go to the museums, they can't go to the libraries, they can't drive the cars. Okay, there are countries in the Middle East where a woman gets raped and gets stoned for getting raped because they say she shouldn't have tempted a man like that with these bananas. Like, they don't value the female form on the other side of the world. And Americans here want you to believe they're oppressed in real time because they don't have any self-awareness, because their emotions are their facts. But that's where the Republican Party is winning. And that's where I tell you the Trump accounts were such a big deliverable, is because no matter what party you're in, there are people struggling. There are people who need to learn financial literacy. And for that reason, Donald Trump has started a generational once-in-a-lifetime conversation that every single American is ultimately going to benefit from.
3: And I'm out here in the real world, and I know what's right or wrong or bullshit.
4: The critics have spoken.
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10: Fox across America. Your radio buddy, Jimmy Failla. We have my son, Lincoln Failla, my demon spawn, sitting in the on-deck circle, getting ready to close this week out in style. Some playground politics. I got to tell you, this started for me back in the early goings of the show when I was just a fill-in host. My son, Lincoln, once called up and tried to get put on the air. He told our call screener at the time that his name was George from Queens. And that's how he was put through on the call screening software. And I picked up the phone and he's like, "It's George from Queens. You need to beat your kid. He's a problem." And I was like, "This is my son, Lincoln. Would you stop it?" And we died laughing. And he became a bit of a fixture in the early going of this show. And then when COVID hit and I was actually doing the show from home for the first 6 months of lockdown here in New York, I was having him and Jenny on every Friday just to give the other families in lockdown some insight into the fact that they weren't the only ones losing their minds and watching way too much Tiger King or having their young child throw violent fits when you made him stop playing Fortnite. Okay, Lincoln and every kid of that era was obsessed with playing Fortnite. And if you asked them to get off Fortnite, they would lose their I'm talking like, holy hell, these kids would go nuts.
11: I'll break you in half like a little toothpick.
10: But he's grown up now. Not as much Fortnite. He's playing sports. Just wrapped up a senior year of lacrosse. He is off to college. And these are one of the last interviews we'll get to do with him while he's still a school-aged kid. Okay? They've only got less than a month left of school. And the truth is a lot of high school seniors don't go to class at this point. They're kind of on cruise control. Really is the best time of your life. And I can think back to my 1995 school year. I graduated in the class of 95. And it was the same thing. You're blasting music. You're hanging out with your friends. You don't really have a care in the world. And it's in those moments that you realize how politics really are such a destructive force. Because the kids Lincoln's age who are sitting around fighting about politics are squarely in the minority. Most of them don't care, okay, because they're too busy being kids and living in the moment to bother. And that's the kind of spirit we try to engender on this

0: show every day when we get on the air. We call it new sneaker energy. You get on the air, like you got a little more pep in your step because you're lucky. You live in America. You're doing okay. So don't pee in the punch bowl and kill the vibe. That's the point. And it's the one thing I've noticed from the Link Man over the years is as he's grown up on this show, he's actually become a lot less politically engaged. Weirdly enough, because when you gain your independence socially, you can now drive a car or ride a bike. You're not as online as much as you used to be. And the truth is, for all of us, that is really like one of the biggest challenges we face, is that social media has ruined everything because it minimizes the importance of human connection. It incentivizes conflict. So you spend a lot of time fighting with people that you're not even in the room with. Like, think about Twitter fights. When two people go at it in the comments, okay, you are road raging against someone who's not even on the same highway as you. That's a real thing we do now in this day and age.
1: Well, that's the dumbest thing I've heard of.
0: Of course it is. But for the people young like my son that are calibrated for fun, they don't really get absorbed by that sort of thing because they're too busy getting out in the world and indulging this other thing we call
1: freedom.
0: So I might just bring my kid on, one, because I'm a dirtbag exploiting him for cheap labor, but also because it really does give you a lot of perspective. And I obviously enjoy showcasing this dynamic as nutty and weird as the two of us are. So without any further ado, don't go anywhere. My dirtbag kid, Lincoln Fala. Maury Povich said he's mine, and he is joining me to close the show. When we come back, final segment of Fox Across America.

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1: The fact that no one has to pay, it's a place where everyone is treated as an equal.
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11: Bang, there it is, Fox Across America with Jimmy Failla doing the damn thing in New York City. It is no secret that come July, I will be heading out to California for three big shows. The 17th, we're in Monterey. The 18th, we're in Napa Valley. And, of course, the 25th, we're in Anaheim. And joining me now, the man who will bomb before I come on. I'm kidding. Whoa. My opening out, he's still undefeated. Lincoln Failla is here to stand his ground on that one. Happy Friday.
12: Happy Friday.
11: The last time you were on stage, it was the West Coast. We did one in San Luis Obispo.
12: Yes.
11: Sold out, rowdy.
12: Yeah.
11: How'd that go?
12: So rowdy. It was great.
11: But it was great. You actually went on, you got heckled.
12: Yeah.
11: You walked on stage and somebody was like, go Clark Rams.
12: It was great.
11: And you handled it. Yeah, and then the next night we were in Vegas with drag queens and porn stars. But enough about your mom.
12: Hey.
11: Hey, all right, bang. Happy Friday. Oh, there it is. But you were in Vegas. You went 3-0 on the West Coast.
12: Yeah.
11: So you're technically undefeated on the West Coast. These are the last shows you will do before you head off to college.
12: Yeah.
11: So, I mean, you got to go out big. You don't want to show up to college.
12: Oh, totally. I'm going to wear something nice.
11: But Lincoln is here on a Friday to wrap up the week in style. We got a lot happening since the last time he was on. The Clark Rams just completed their lacrosse season.
12: Yeah.
11: What was the overall record? It was like 12-3?
12: 12-3 or 12-4, yeah.
11: Like a lot of people lost money on that.
12: Yeah, nobody thought that was... No one thought over 500.
11: No,
12: I mean... No one thought over like six.
11: I don't think your coaches, I don't think your friends...
12: It was a big surprise.
11: It was like the movie Major League.
12: Yeah.
11: They were like putting together a team that could lose joyously.
12: Yeah.
11: And something funny happened along the way.
12: Uh-huh.
11: And go ahead.
12: Well, when I got hurt at the beginning of the season, we almost didn't have enough pulls. Like, there might not have been a JV. Is that true? Yeah, if I didn't come back in time and save
11: The Link Man simultaneously saving
12: there was,
11: two
12: no, there
11: programs.
12: There was that little depth that, like, they actually, we would have just had to do one team.
11: It had to happen.
12: Yeah.
11: I think that's fascinating. Well, some people would argue that you only had a JV team.
12: Whoa, come on.
11: You just said we were 12-3. What are you talking about?
12: I'm going to talk about this my senior year lacrosse team until the day I die.
11: Is that a thing?
12: Yeah, I'm going to go to all the games, all the senior nights the next 10 years.
13: My team would have beat you guys.
11: Are you going to be the kid, that's still hanging out at the high school parties even though you're going to college?
12: All the time, buying them beer, everything, yeah.
11: Well,
12: can't escape it.
11: No, it's just a thing. Like Matthew McConaughey says, the thing about high school girls is I keep getting older, they keep staying the same age.
12: Damn right.
11: Well, I brought up sports. I don't know if you saw the Kathy Hochul clip. It's so good. So the big rumor is that Trump wants to go to game five of the NBA finals.
12: Yes.
11: The Knicks make the finals. They make it five games. Trump wants to show up in New York City and go to that particular game. And Kathy Hochul, the governor, was asked about it by reporters and tried to claim she was

0: is a bigger fan than Trump and said, I would just ask him to name all of the players on the 1993 championship team. That was her attempt at a dig.
1: Yeah.
0: There's only one small problem. They didn't win the championship in 1993. They actually didn't come close. They were in the finals in 94, but the point is they haven't won a championship since the 70s.
1: Yeah.
0: So it was a mess.
1: You would think if you're going to go after Big Don like that, you'd kind of have like your facts first.
0: I would think because like he, of all things, whether you like him, you hate him, he likes sports.
1: Yeah.
0: Okay, he's an avid golfer. He's throwing a UFC fight on the front lawn of the White House. The man has an affinity for competition. And you don't need to see the UFC ring on the front of the White House to know that. Okay, he has run and won, run and lost, had his house raided, been shot in the ear, and kept on fighting to win. Again, the point is he's a competitor.
1: Oh, yeah.
0: You imagine like playing Monopoly with that guy? It's probably annoying. It's probably like Michael Jordan. I had a buddy who played minor league baseball with Michael Jordan, and he said he was like such a super competitor that if you beat him in cards, like he wouldn't let you go to bed. He'd be like banging on your room, like, I want a rematch, you know, but that's, you know, the kind of player he was. And, you know, might have had a gambling problem, but that's
1: maybe a little bit.
0: I mean, that's neither here nor there. Trump doesn't have a gambling problem. He owns casinos.
1: Yeah.
0: He only gambles with his life when he goes out to big events. And the Secret Service is like, nah, we won't guard the stairwell. We'll let Jimmy Fallon keep an eye on that at the White House Correspondents' Dinner. But Lincoln Fallon is in studio. It is a Friday. We got a lot going on. I mean, are you going to watch? I mean, it's 2 weeks away that they have this big fight on the front lawn of the White House. It's kind of funny.
1: Totally going to watch.
0: We are going to watch. And to be clear, I think we're both on record as saying that UFC is kind of gay adjacent.
1: A little bit, yeah.
0: I think boxing is masculine.
1: Very, yeah.
0: The
1: boxing,
0: sweet
1: you need
0: science.
1: The stamina and stuff. Yeah, UFC, you're like putting a guy like in a hold between your legs.
0: UFC looks a lot closer to a sexual assault in a prison than it does to like a competitive fight.
1: Oh, yeah.
0: And it's two guys in Speedos barefoot.
1: And you're doing it at like 120 pounds, too.
0: Yeah, exactly. And I'm telling you, it's very gay adjacent because there's a, you know, there's so much testosterone there, but it's almost that unhealthy level of testosterone. Yeah. Like, you know, the one kid in high school who takes the gay hazing rituals a little too far.
1: Oh, yeah.
0: like you can joke about doing stuff. You're not supposed to actually do it, you know. But we're talking to the Link Man about all things sports, all things politics. Big Don has a lot going on right now. He's got a fight on the White House lawn. He's got a standoff with your girl, Kathy Hochul.
1: Don't say that.
0: And he's got his big American jamboree going. It's the All-American Fair.
1: Yes.
0: I want to name bands that are playing in this fair.
1: All right.
0: And I want to see if you know who they are.
1: Okay.
0: Honestly, ask me honestly. This is Lincoln, 17. That makes you, what, a Gen? You're not Gen Z?
1: I'm Gen Z.
0: So Gen Z. It's America's 250th birthday.
1: Yes.
0: I want to know if Gen Z is RSVPing. And just answer honestly. We're not here to make anybody look good or bad. Milli Vanilli.
1: No idea.
0: You don't know who they are?
1: No.
0: Oh, no! Some people think he's lying, but girl, you know it's true. Milli Vanilli, okay.
1: Yes.
0: Won a bunch of Grammys as it was a two black dudes, or maybe they might have even been Jamaican. I don't know the answer to that. Mm-hmm. I just, you know they weren't white. And to be clear, they also weren't singing. So after they had their album go double platinum, they were outed for lip-syncing the entire album. Real studio musicians recorded all their music. Uh-huh. They were widely regarded as a fraud.
1: Ooh.
0: And they were kind of laughed out of polite society. Well, anyway, one of them died. Mm-hmm. So we're either getting Milli or we're getting Vanilli. But we don't actually have both. They're on the bill.
1: Okay.
0: So far, you're a little underwhelmed.
1: All right, I'm 0-1.
0: Morris Day and the Time.
1: No idea.
0: You have no... Oh, no. Well, you're in luck on that one because they now claim they're not playing the event. But the point is, you would have been 0-2. Young MC.
1: Don't know.
0: You wouldn't know. And Young MC is a rapper. I mean, the term young is a little rich at this point because his biggest song was in 1989.
1: What's his biggest song?
0: Bust a Move.
1: Don't know.
0: No idea. You know Vanilla Ice.
1: Yeah.
0: Okay, so you're 1-3.
1: Okay.
0: Do you know Martina McBride?
1: No.
0: No chance, not good. Okay, hold on, this is not good. Lincoln's in studio. We're asking him about the America 250 concert. I gotta be honest, it is a little underwhelming.
1: Uh-huh.
0: You don't know Martina McBride?
1: No.
0: So you're 1-4. Let me check out the flyer and see if any of these can be redeemed for the youth vote, because I think it's one of those things where, Vic sent me this too. All right, here's the rest. This is my executive producer on the TV side. CNC Music Factory.
1: No idea.
0: Damn. Brett Michaels?
1: I maybe heard the name.
0: He's from Poison.
1: Yeah, maybe.
0: Okay, so Lincoln is 2 for 6. Flo Rida.
1: Yeah, I know
0: Flo. Oh, there you go. 3 for 6. You're in the hunt. How about the Commodores?
1: No.
0: Sheesh. Okay, you got 3 right. You got 6 down.
1: All right.
0: 3 out of 9. Not right. Bad.
1: Where's Kanye?
0: I you know, you would think, liking Trump as much as he does,
1: uh-huh,
0: that maybe that's the answer.
1: No Kanye, no Kid Rock?
0: No. I know, it's funny. Kid Rock didn't want to do it either. It's a weird,
1: really?
0: It's a bad thing for the country, in truth, that we have this week of a lineup. I know a lot of people don't want to say that, but it's America. It's our 250th birthday. There should be no stigma associated with playing this concert. You're just celebrating all 250 years of America. And if your present-day opinion of America isn't the best, it doesn't change the fact that on the back of the baseball card, we have the most impressive national run of any country that's ever existed.
1: It's a big venue. Why wouldn't you play?
0: You should be a part of that, right?
1: Yeah.
0: And then, like, old 4th of July, it's like, I play you jams of, like, Ray Charles singing America the Beautiful at, like, the NBC fireworks, or Alicia Keys, or Elvis Presley. Like, big names. Do you know I had the same hotel room as Ray Charles in Reno this weekend?
1: Really?
0: True story. They put me up in the Ray Charles suite. It had a grand piano.
1: Oh, wow.
0: Which I cannot play.
1: No, really.
0: But the room, I have to send you a video of the room. I walked right in and just assumed, I'm like, so are the hookers already here? I mean, this is not a normal hotel room. But it was fascinating stuff. But I think my point was, you know, for America 250, it's America. It's not about whether you like Trump or not. It's just about, you should be there. They should have, like, Elton John, even though he's not American. At least he's friendly with Trump. You know what I mean?
1: Yeah.
0: They should have some iconic people. But instead, we have, you know, not that these are bad people. I'm sure they mean well. I'm sure they're doing just fine. But if you don't know 6 of the 9, there's a good chance a lot of people don't know 8 of the 9.
1: Yeah.
0: You know, because you are a guy who's very socially engaged on your phone and stuff like that.
1: Thanks.
0: So do you want to put in a call to Big Don? I don't know if it was a compliment. I was just calling you a hermit weirdo.
1: Oh,
0: I'm kidding. Maybe we need to put in a call to Big Don?
1: Maybe, yeah, I think so.
0: All right, we're talking to Lincoln Fala. It's a big Friday. I have a stacked deck tomorrow. Shannon Bream is on Fox News Saturday night. Aaron Berg is on. Mike Baker is on. So what do you think of the story? This is what I wanted to run by you.
1: Yes.
0: Mike Baker's a CIA guy, longtime CIA agent. There is a report out here, credible report this week, that the CIA is currently hunting down alien-human hybrids.
1: What?
0: That they believe some aliens mated with humans, and they're living within our country.
1: Or did some farmer find one on a lonely night and, you know, go to work?
0: No!
1: Because I'm not putting that past somebody from, like, a random town in, like, Nevada. Something. Yeah.
0: Thank you for saying Nevada and not Ohio, because you wanted to call out mommy's family.
1: Oh, yeah, for sure. I call them out enough off air.
0: Yeah, you took the high road, though, on the air, and I appreciate that. But do you think, we're going to get the answer to this question when we come back to close the week in style, is someone shagging aliens? I mean, it is possible really quickly, just to set the table for this discussion, that they didn't know.
1: What?
0: Maybe meaning it might be a human-looking alien.
1: I mean, they don't have to be green with black
0: eyes. That's what I mean. Lincoln, somebody might have had like a humanoid-like looking alien. It might not have been what we picture in sci-fi movies.
1: Yeah.
0: But then again, when you get older and you drink and you hang out till 2 a.m, you'll think it's entirely possible that someone did shag one of the green-eyed aliens. Don't go anywhere. More drinking lessons for Lincoln after this.
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0: bottom of the ninth on Fox Across America. The Link Man is in studio, cutting class for, what is this, the 12th time this semester?
1: Probably, yeah.
0: This is an amazing statistic about our son Lincoln. As he's in the home stretch of his senior year, he's on the honor roll, but we got his progress report, which was overwhelmingly positive.
1: Yeah.
0: Yet somehow it's overwhelmingly positive, and I don't think you've gone to class.
1: I think I might have missed more days than I've gone so far.
0: You have the attendance level of an SEC quarterback. I think I saw 11 absences in, like, wood shop.
1: Yeah.
0: Like, wood shop.
1: It's an early class in the day. You know, doctor's appointments, the beach.
0: Yeah, Dr. Pepper.
1: Yeah.
0: But it's Friday. We're kind of closing out the week in style. I got to transition into TV mode. Big stop off on the Sean Hannity program tonight. So congrats to him in advance on the ratings bounce. Sean Hannity thinks we still owe the people of Florida one more makeup
1: Another?
0: Gig for that comedy gig that got...
1: Yeah.
0: Does anybody in their right mind tour with Sean Hannity again? I mean, we got beat
1: know.
0: Up pretty.
1: It was very rowdy.
0: I don't know that William does.
1: Yeah.
0: William, my comedy pimp, got beat up by Hannity in the green room.
1: It was great to watch.
0: And we love William.
1: Yeah.
0: But it was still funny because if you've ever seen Napoleon Dynamite, what was Sean doing?
1: The Rex Kwando.
0: He was putting...
1: My other arm.
0: Grab my arm. He was putting William in holds.
1: Yeah. All right, strike my wrist. Strike the wrist, walk away. Strike the wrist, walk away.
0: Put an invisible gun in my back.
1: He did say that. That was said. Then I grab the gun. Then I take my elbow. I put it in your nose. Then I take my fingers and I jam them in your eyes. And it's just...
0: Sean.
1: With America the Beautiful playing in the background.
0: He beat up William in the green room. It's a true story. It's one of the funniest things in the world because William's entire family, like some of the biggest Sean Hannity fans that ever lived,
1: yeah.
0: And he met him by getting beaten up by him. So I don't know. I don't know that that date is coming, but we do owe the people of the Fort Lauderdale area and Broward specifically a makeup stand-up date, so stay tuned to that. But Lincoln and I were going to close the week speculating on this alien report because it's the centerpiece of Fox News Saturday Night tomorrow night is we're bringing on Mike Baker, longtime CIA agent who knows things.
1: Yes.
0: And he has played a game on the show in the past that's called Spy or High.
1: Uh-huh.
0: Where I say, is this something the CIA legitimately did, or did some guy get stoned on the internet and make it up?
1: Yeah.
0: And he has fessed up to things like the CIA put crack in the black community because they were trying to complicate freeway Ricky Ross, and it had something to do with some crime infiltration and everything else like that, but it was the law of unintended consequences going sideways, but pretty controversial, but he admitted to it. He admitted to MK Truth Ultra. You know what that is?
1: No.
0: That is when they, like, legitimately brainwash loners to, like, become government assassins. For real. That's, like, real. So I don't know that it's going on in this day and age. I just know that that's something. Like, so he has copped to things in the past. So the point is, if there's any truth to someone's banging aliens, we might get it out of him.
1: That would be huge.
0: I guess. It depends on how the alien looks. I mean, that's the weird thing. It's like aliens, if they are the green things, okay?
1: Yes.

0: obviously you're probably not attracted to them.
1: Yeah.
0: But it's still a hell of a story.
1: I mean, yeah. I mean, when you're presented with that opportunity, I think in almost every world you have to take it.
0: You know the old saying, when in Mars?
1: Yeah.
0: I mean, if an alien shows up to your first college frat party and you have ascertained that it's not the drugs or the beer or whatever the hell kids do in college these days, I mean, you got to think about it. I mean, I just don't know. Because you know what Neil deGrasse Tyson was saying on the show?
1: Yeah.
0: He was saying that our bodies might represent different things. So, like, say you see an alien with a head, two arms, two legs.
1: Uh-huh.
0: That doesn't necessarily mean his arms and legs are hands. They could be appendages.
1: Yeah.
0: Like, his legs could be sexual organs. You step on his that foot and it's true. Like kicking him in the nut. I don't know. So there's also the good chance that you might shack up with an alien and you might not know what you were doing. Then, I mean, well, then it's back to being with a woman. Hey,
1: yeah.
0: Bang!
1: Wow.
0: We're taking shots over here. It's Friday. What are the plans for the Link Man this weekend?
1: Go out, party.
0: For real?
1: Yeah.
0: That does sound like a weekday, though. Your senior year has been, I mean, you're just a human hammock in the home stretch.
1: Yeah, pretty much.
0: Are you guys
1: maybe
0: having
1: get
0: fun?
1: A workout in there, yeah.
0: Does anyone give you the speech that, like, enjoy it, this is the greatest time of your life?
1: Yeah, some people, but those are also some of the people you really wouldn't want to take advice from. But
0: no, but it is. It's like a,
1: yeah.
0: It's the greatest time because you're living, like, free of bills. You're not
1: yeah.
0: really tethered to any type of adult responsibility.
1: Yeah.
0: And it's like, you know, the end of your weird childhood innocence that you're in high school. After this, you kind of go off to college and have some responsibility.
1: I guess.
0: I mean, you just like, at the very least, have to get yourself to class.
1: Yeah.
0: And what is the deal? I'll pay for college, but you can come home as what?
1: A queer for Palestine.
0: Lincoln's college is free as long as he doesn't show up in my house in a headscarf saying we need to eliminate Israel. I can't have it. You know what I mean? Whether I agree with you or not, I'm kidding. Stop it.
1: This
0: what do you
1: message
0: mean
1: has been planted in my brain probably every day since I committed.
0: Listen, since he was five, I've been telling him no drugs because I don't want you to do fentanyl, right?
1: Yeah.
0: So you shouldn't do drugs in college.
1: Yeah.
0: It's not the era I grew up in where you can innocently do drugs and live. A lot of sad people, unfortunately, die because of that stuff. But you don't want to do that. You don't want to be a queer for Palestine.
1: No.
0: You know, you can be queer for fun. I mean,
1: I don't plan on that.
0: I'm just saying. I'm not telling you how to live your life. I'm just telling you don't come home as the guy who tells me this Thanksgiving that I'm eating turkey on stolen land. I think that's fair. Is that a fair? I mean, as trade-offs go?
1: That's a fair trade-off.
0: You're getting a deal out of it. All right, bottom of the ninth. Last question, Lincoln.
1: Yes.
0: So you've made it through a semester of college. You're not a queer for Palestine. You're not telling me Thanksgiving is on stolen land. You haven't traded in the Bronco for a Subaru. The alien shows up looking good. Are you going to close the deal, yes or no?
1: Let's put a lock on my door.
0: Lincoln is going to be starring in a XXX reboot of E.T. Now we know what that giant finger's for. Good night, everybody. Happy Friday. I'll see you on the TV side. Have the best weekend allowable by law and be a Republican, be a Democrat.
1: Just don't be a Jimmy Fallon.
0: Screw you.
2: Get him out of here. Get him out.
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